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4: Here's your News Talk 1310 KNOX forecast. Lows level off around 37. Tonight, under clear skies, northeast winds at around 5 miles an hour. Sunshine mixed with clouds at times. Tomorrow, high temperatures reach up to 66. Lows dip down to about 50. Tomorrow night, mainly clear skies. Mainly clear skies and dry. Tuesday and Wednesday, low 70s. Tuesday, upper 60s by Wednesday. I'm meteorologist Megan Mulford on News Talk 1310 KNOX. Right now, 62.

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1: This is Handle on the Law, marginal legal advice where I tell you you have absolutely no case whatsoever. All right, this is a case about Meta. Oh, man, I love this stuff. And all kinds of privacy fears that surround artificial intelligence, as you know. This one has to do with AI glasses. And there's a whole rash of lawsuits that have just been filed. More than 70 people who bought, used, or recorded with those Meta smart glasses have sued, claiming that their intimate and sensitive images were exposed to workers abroad who are paid to review and label photos and videos. And these were contractors that work in Kenya who work for companies that help train Meta's artificial intelligence. And these smart glass users, some here in California, allege that the gadget captured footage of themselves and family members undressing. Big deal. Going to the bathroom, yeah, boy, that's exciting. Having sex, different, and entering passwords. And in some cases, the people say they weren't even aware that the camera-equipped glasses were recording. It's a whole new dimension in privacy. It's a whole new world. Sounds like a song, doesn't it? And backlash against these smart glasses continue to grow. Some people calling the eyewear pervert glasses. Well, take your glasses off when you shtup, for God's sake. That'll do it. And people also worry that companies are using these videos and photos to build AI features without their consent. Disney, Apple have been hit with lawsuits alleging they illegally collected the biometric data without people's consent. And Meta has been marketing these smart glasses as a way to listen to audio. Kind of neat. Take phone calls right through your glasses. Capture video. Talk to an AI assistant, and that's right through the phones without having to, right through the glasses without having to take out your smartphone. Now, the company said it includes privacy protections. For example, a light that signals when the glasses are recording. Yeah, well, and it's a lawsuit. We'll see. 230-page lawsuit filed in federal court in Northern California accuses Meta of fraud, false advertising, violating consumer protection laws in various states. And as I've said many times, it's just the start of the lawsuits and the litigation and the laws are going to be passed regarding AI and its progeny. Okay, time for phone calls. Mr. J! Hello, Mr. J!
2: Hi, yeah. So I work for a ministry nonprofit, and I have a question because I don't think my employer's compensating me correctly.
0: Okay.
2: So I work in our maintenance department, but when I was hired on, they said I was going to be contracted, which was not contracted. Sorry.
0: A 1099 contractor, not an employee. Correct.
2: No. Sorry, I didn't mean contract. I meant salaried. I was going to.
0: Oh, okay. And are you salaried?
2: I am.
0: Okay.
2: But this is where I'm confused with especially 501c3 nonprofit law. Due to the nature of my job, we often are actually working overtime quite a bit, even though I'm supposed to only get 40 hours.
0: All right.
2: But then they don't pay me.
0: Oh, they can't do that.
2: Overtime.
0: By the way, it doesn't matter if it's a charity or not. Nobody cares. They hire people, they have to pay. They're in the same position as anybody else. So
2: sure.
0: You're not getting paid?
2: Yeah, so I get paid for my 40 hours a month.
0: Right. No, I understand that.
2: Sorry. But then once it kind of gets to, especially we've been doing some renovation projects, that we don't, like, they kind of just cut it off at 40.
0: No, I understand. You're not getting paid. You're working over 40 hours a week, and they're asking you to and not paying you. It's pretty simple.
2: Yeah.
0: It's pretty simple. And you say, I want my time and a half, or I want to be compensated for over 40 hours.
2: Do you know if that's something they can get away with if they're saying, well,
3: they
2: we
3: shouldn't.
2: Provide certain aspects of, like, we provide your housing and such, so we're able to take it out in aspects
3: don't,
2: like that?
3: I don't know. But if it's not part of your agreement with them, unless there is literally a written contract saying we are giving you housing and we are deducting X dollars for it, no, they can't do that. So you've got to complain.
2: They are providing... They are providing housing, and there was a contract of sorts. Well, not of sorts. It was written. The problem is I've asked – like, I thought I misplaced mine. So then I asked her at HR. I was like, hey, can I get a copy or look at my contract again? I just wanted to review it. And then I mentioned, because I think I misplaced it, and they said, oh, no, that's just because we hold on to it.
3: Okay,
2: so
3: that's easy.
2: The ability to look
3: that's
2: over
3: easy.
2: My contract.
3: You're going to turn this over to the Labor Board. It's actually the Department of Industrial Relations Wage Enforcement Division, the state of California. And
2: I'm in the state of Oregon.
3: Okay, well, same thing. They have the same process.
2: Thing, huh?
3: And you turn it over to their version of the Labor Board and say, I'm getting screwed. And believe me, they'll get a copy of any contract. Oh, yes, they will. And I don't know how it works in Oregon, but do you have a – well, you signed it, obviously, and they have a copy. Do you know what they're discounting, what they're withholding for your rent?
2: I don't really, because it's kind of vague. I believe that each month I make about the ballpark of $1,400 or something like that. Just because then they say, well, we subtract because we're
3: The fact that they won't give you a copy instantly, it's a red flag right there. I'll tell you right now, it's a red flag. Go to the Labor Board, go up there and say, I'm getting screwed. I'm going to put in a complaint now. Are they going to be happy with you? I have no idea. I mean, is it worth
2: Probably
3: your job?
2: Not.
3: I don't know. That's another issue because they can make your life pretty miserable.
2: If I go to the Labor Board, I guess that's where I wasn't sure. If I go to the Labor Board, if I go
3: you do.
2: To find
3: I would.
2: An attorney
3: I would.
2: Or something.
3: I'd go to Oregon's Department of Labor or whatever organization, governmental organization oversees this. And as I talk about liability and anything to hang your hat on, what happens when you get into a car accident? What happens if there is a slip and fall? You've been injured, not your fault. So now who do you go after? Well, you go after everybody who's liable, and you probably don't even know if you have liability or not. 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

0: Welcome back. Handle on the law, marginal legal advice. Gina. Hello, Gina. Welcome.
1: Hi there.
0: Yes.
1: So I settled a case and I settled with prejudice, but the settlement check hadn't been provided yet. I spoke to the defendant's attorney that day, and she said she had both my check and the medical bills and stuff, the lien check.
0: Okay.
1: With her, but she never sent them to me. I called about 2 weeks later.
0: Okay, this is your attorney. Wait a second. This is your attorney who never sent the checks to you?
1: No, this is the defendant's attorney.
0: Okay, and he just never sent the check out?
1: No.
0: Okay, and it was settled. And it was settled for $20,000. Do I have that right?
1: Correct.
0: And you never got any money because he never sent it.
1: No.
0: Okay. How long has it been since the case was settled?
1: It's 2 months and a few days now.
0: Yeah, Kate. You know what? I got to tell you, sometimes it takes that long.
1: But she said she had the check with her, and then
0: who?
1: This is where it gets weird. The attorney. She said she had the check with her.
0: Yeah, I'm sure. And they find out that the attorney deposited it into the trust account. Okay? Does the attorney have the money? No, not the check, the money. Is it clear?
1: No.
0: And if the attorney doesn't have the money, then something weird happened. Then you really don't have a settlement, because what ends up happening with the settlement, it goes to the attorney, who then distributes. So you get to call.
1: No, but I didn't have an attorney.
0: Oh, so, but she had an attorney.
1: So the defendant had an attorney.
0: Okay,
1: So
0: what happened? I don't understand. So you settle the case, you get $20,000, the defendant is represented by an attorney, and you have a signed settlement, and you just haven't gotten the check yet, correct?
1: Yes, correct.
0: Well, here's the problem. If the defendant doesn't have any money, even if it's settled, you don't have a settlement. I can settle all day long with you. You sue me for $10,000. Let's settle. I'll give you $8,000. You go, okay, I've agreed. I don't pay you. And that's why I'm asking, does the attorney have the money?
1: Yes, it's from a company, basically an insurance company. So when I called her to ask her for the check, she said the insurance adjuster hasn't sent the check.
0: Okay, that happens all the time. I settled a case. I settled a malpractice case a few years ago where I sued a lawyer, and I was supposed to, it was from an insurance company I was going to get the money. It was supposed to be within 30 days. I didn't get it for 120 days. And I called them up every week.
1: Okay, and then I called her yesterday, and she says she mailed it out. Obviously, it's been a month, and I said I haven't received it.
0: Okay, then you tell her stop payment on the check and send it to me again.
1: No, she said, I said that, and she said, no, we have to wait until we get it back. And I said, it's been a month. You should have gotten it back. She said, I'll make note of it, and hung up the phone.
0: Okay, what do you mean, so she gets it back? What if it's lost in the mail? She'll never get it back.
1: That's what I try to say, but she hung up on me and then wouldn't answer my call.
0: Okay, you make a complaint with the state bar.
1: Okay.
0: You straight out make a complaint with the state bar saying that you're being defrauded by the defendant's attorney. And you lay out chronologically all the phone calls, everything that's happened. I would send an email to the attorney and say, I have consulted with counsel. Don't mention my name, because the attorney starts laughing at that point. And I am being told that you are in violation of the canons of ethics. I have put in a complaint to the state bar for just whatever you can think of, fraud, misrepresentation, and lay out exactly what you did and didn't do.
1: Okay.
0: Something's going on, you're going to get your money. Unless that attorney is willing to be suspended or lose her license, maybe. Maybe $20,000 is worth it to lose the license. I have no idea.
1: Okay, can I still do that even if the case was settled with prejudice?
0: Yeah, because if the case was settled with prejudice and you haven't got the money, it wasn't settled.
1: Okay.
0: It's fraud. It's fraud. Okay. If I settle a case with you, and we go in front of the judge and say, this case has been settled, Your Honor. The defendant has agreed to pay me X number of dollars and never gets paid. I think you can dismiss that prejudice business because you're screwed. Otherwise, people would do it all day long.
1: Okay.
0: I think you're going to be okay. This is lawyers. Aren't they lovely? Hi, Ellie.
2: Hi, yes, good morning.
0: Yes, ma'am.
2: I have a few questions for you, Mr. Handel.
0: Yes, ma'am.
2: I own a home, and I have a purchaser that I want to sell the home. However, there's these occupants that are there, and there's a contingency of they don't want them there, and I don't know how to get rid of them.
0: Mm-hmm. And it's within California, right?
2: Correct.
0: Yeah, well, then those people are not going to buy the house because you're not going to make the contingency because you cannot evict the tenants just to sell a house.
2: So then, in principle to the law, how long can they occupy that my property?
0: As long as they want, as long as they're paying the rent and are not a nuisance.
2: Okay, in this situation, they're not paying the rent.
0: Then that's easy. Then it's a 3-day notice to pay rent or quit. Done. You're finished. They're finished. You immediately evict them. I mean, immediately you file a 3-day notice to pay rent or quit. And then after 3 days, you don't have to take the rent. So now you're evicting them. Let's say they want to pay back rent, which they won't. And so now you start the unlawful detainer proceedings. And depending where you are, it could take a matter. It depends on whether they answer. There's a bunch of things. It depends on whether you're willing to negotiate with them, saying if you get out by X dates, you don't owe the rent, or I'll give you money, or it doesn't matter, whatever it is. That's a negotiation. And that's usually
2: right.
0: Done. I'm sorry?
2: Yes, so my next question is, what if they come up with the past due rental amount?
0: Then you're done. If they come up, if they come up with it now, you have to take it. If they come up with it within the 3 days on the 3-day notice to pay rent or quit, including back fee and including penalties, whatever is in the lease, and it just continues on, then if they come up with all of it, you're done. You are not selling the house to a family or a buyer that wants them out. How much do they owe you?
2: At least over $5,000.
0: Okay. Do they have $5,000 to write you a check?
2: That I'm not aware of. I don't know. But
0: Give them a three-day notice. Give them a 3-day notice to pay rent or quit and see if they have it. Because you have to give them the notice anyway to evict them. You have no choice.
2: By law, I do have to give them notice, correct?
0: Yeah, before you evict them, you do. Of course.
2: Absolutely. Absolutely.
0: Yeah. So there you go. You know, that's one of the things that people aren't aware of. I'm selling the house, and the buyer is a family, and it's okay. Congratulations. You have to have an empty house if that's a contingency. All right. Let me quickly tell you, and I talk about this all the time, both on my morning show and on this program, and that's about privacy. Man, people call me all the time, go, Bill, my rights have been invaded. Someone has my information and I want to know what I can do with it, do about it. Not a whole lot, because you have no privacy. All of your information is available online, where you buy, what you buy, your driving record, any lawsuits that you've had. I mean, it's all out there, where you've lived, where you've worked. And so, let me tell you what happens too. 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
17: Here's your News Talk 1310 KNOX forecast. Lows level off around 37. Tonight, under clear skies, northeast winds at around 5 miles an hour. Sunshine mixed with clouds at times. Tomorrow, high temperatures reach up to 66. Lows dip down to about 50. Tomorrow night, mainly clear skies. Mainly clear skies and dry. Tuesday and Wednesday, low 70s. Tuesday, upper 60s by Wednesday. I'm meteorologist Megan Mulford on News Talk 1310 KNOX. Right now, 62.

0: This is Handle on the Law, marginal legal advice where I tell you, you have absolutely no case. Mike.
1: Hey, Bill.
0: Hello, Mike.
1: I hired a national pest control company to fumigate my house for termites. I've got a Spanish tile roof. I bought their insurance policy. So the insurance policy sends a drone up over the roof to look at broken tiles before and after the fumigation. Before the fumigation, there were 16 broken tiles. After the fumigation, there were almost 200 broken tiles. When I called the fumigation company, said, hey, guys, your policy only covers 45 tiles. They said, sorry, you're out of luck. Our warranty is 45 tiles. That's it. I want to know, can I sue them for gross negligence and get out of the contract or have them reimburse me for the cost of repairing the roof?
0: Yeah, the repairing the roof part, yes. But let's talk about the contract. Does the contract clearly say 45 tiles is all they will replace?
1: No, not clearly, because what happens is they actually subcontract out the insurance part to a third party. They also subcontract out the fumigation part. And so
0: everybody has
1: their own contract.
0: Yeah, okay. None of that matters. The only thing is your contract with them, how they do it, who they do it with, doesn't matter to you. What matters to you is replacing those tiles. Your contract is with the company, the termite company or whatever the hell company it is. And you have bought an insurance company policy through them. And I am assuming that the policy or the terms say 45 tiles. Thank you. Is that the case?
1: Let's assume, yes, that's the case.
0: Okay. However, let's assume that you don't have a case. Okay. If that's the case, you don't have one. Now
1: it's not gross negligence by the number.
0: It doesn't even matter. It really doesn't even matter. The whole point is to cover you for whatever reason.
1: Well, what's a reasonable expectation, right? If they go into
0: 45 tiles, 45 tiles is the reasonable explanation.
1: Yes. And
0: it doesn't matter if it was gross negligence. It doesn't matter if someone fell through, which is not their negligence. It doesn't matter if they're there and someone drops a piece of equipment and it destroys a tile. That's not gross negligence. That's an accident. It doesn't matter.
1: Right.
0: They're responsible. Gross negligence is not something that applies here.
1: Gross negligence in the tenting of the house. They broke 5 times the amount of tiles that were, or actually 10 times, the over 10, 20 times the amount of tiles.
0: When they tented the house, they broke the tiles. However,
1: that's correct.
0: Again, it says we are only responsible for 45 tiles. And it doesn't matter how the tiles were broken beforehand, after tenting, no tenting, walking on it, not walking on it, putting additional tiles on the roof, putting repair material. Doesn't matter. There it is right there. And they're saying to you, Mike, there it is. 45 tiles we're responsible for. Thank you very much. What part of over 45 are we looking at here? And you're saying, well, you were grossly negligent. Okay. We were grossly negligent. 45 tiles.
1: My understanding is in the state of California, you cannot use a warranty policy to hide gross negligence. And so
0: negligence, that's news to me. I understand. I don't understand. If that law exists, which I have no problem believing, I am not aware of it, or I haven't seen it. But if the law says you cannot use gross negligence, and then we define what gross negligence is. And I don't know what it is.
1: Right,
0: and maybe that's a decision that a mediator or an arbitrator, because I'm sure there's an arbitration clause, because you can't argue gross negligence because in your opinion, it's gross negligence.
1: Well, I have another roofer that has looked at it and told me
0: that
1: they
0: helps.
1: Had no idea what they were doing. They should have never been up there on the roof.
0: Okay, so that helps. That helps because you're going
1: to
0: argue gross negligence. Gross negligence is not your call.
1: So I also have before and after drone pictures
0: that helps
1: every single broken tile.
0: Okay, but.

0: in the
1: small claims court?
0: Well, it depends on how much it's going to cost. How much is it going to cost to replace?
1: $9,550.
0: Yeah, I think that's within core. I think that's within, even though the, yeah, I think you can. That's, and you bring in everything. And I'm sure the judge looking at that will, if I were looking at that based on what you say, I'd say, yeah, I mean, that sure likes, it sure looks like gross negligence to me. Boom, gross negligence. Now you probably have an arbitration clause in your contract with them, that right. says you have to go to binding arbitration. So you go to binding arbitration and you do it in front of an arbitrator. And then it doesn't matter what you're suing for. You can't go to small claims court if there's an arbitration clause because you've agreed to an arbitration in the event of a dispute.
1: Okay.
0: I think you're going to be okay.
1: I think
0: you're going to be okay based on what you told me. It's just going to be arbitration.
1: Thank you very much.
0: All right. Amy. Hi, Amy. Welcome.
2: Hey.
0: Yes.
2: Hey, I have a quick question. I went through a divorce. It cost around $9,000. I had a judgment that my ex-husband is to pay my attorney fees. He hasn't done that, so my attorney is coming after me.
0: Okay, I'm losing you. Your phone is dropping out here. Your attorney is going after you, correct? After the judge ordered that your ex pay for the attorney's fees, right? Do I have that?
2: Okay. Yes, that's correct.
0: All right, so here it is. You owe your attorney the fees. Now, okay. Your ex would basically owe you the fees that you've paid. But the attorney did the work, and you are the client. And okay. So you owe the money. Now you go after him. You got a judgment against your ex. You go track it down, track him down, attach his wages. Because you have a judgment against him. But that's all you have. It's not one of those, and I know what people think. Well, the judge ordered my ex, in this case, to pay the attorney's fees, so I don't owe it at all. It doesn't work that way. It really doesn't. All right, tell you something else. If you're in an injury, I've been telling you, talking about that this morning. I've had more than a few phone calls. And it was, you've been rear-ended. In one case, it was a rear-ender. And you're hurt. And so what do you do? Well, if you're hurt and it's not your fault, then you basically need a lawyer. I mean, there's no way you're going to be able to do this on your own. And the worse you are hurt, the bigger a case it becomes, obviously. You're going to get a call from the insurance company, the other side, and they're going to start negotiating with you. Do not, because they're going to offer you money and you have no idea the value of the case. And they're experts in minimizing all this. And you want someone that is in that wheelhouse that can argue with them and knows what the case is worth. 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

0: the Bible.
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0: his handle on the law, Marginal Legal Advice. Jerry. Hello, Jerry.
1: Yes, hello. So I got in an accident 2 years ago. Car hit me and then proceeded to hit three other cars, caused $17,000 worth of damage to my car. Hired a lawyer who I was highly recommended.
0: Okay, hang on a minute. Jerry, hang on a minute. You were injured, correct?
1: I was injured. Yes, I was. Went to a chiropractor, and the lawyer is saying the problem with that is that I went to the chiropractor too many times.
0: Okay.
1: Too many times.
0: Okay. Go ahead.
1: So, at any rate, the lawyer is not being tenacious in any way. In exactly 2 years, she's called me two times.
0: Okay.
1: Possibly three in a 2 year period. And she's not being tenacious in her negotiations with them. So, all she has now for me is $1,000 or maybe $2,000 above the part of the chiropractor payment. They're not even paying.
0: Okay.
1: For
0: did the lawyer refer you to the chiropractor, or you went on your own?
1: Well, I went to the chiropractor, and he referred me to the lawyer who he works with.
0: Okay. Therefore. There's probably a lien on the case. Have you been paying the chiropractor?
1: I have not paid.
0: Okay, so the whole thing is a lien. It's a personal injury case of which the chiropractor has a lien against the case. The lawyer works with the chiropractor, and you have the insurance company that is saying, I mean, through the lawyer, you went too many times. And the insurance company says, no, there's too many times. And by the way, it's all soft tissue. You know, you got a whiplash, and we're not buying it. And insurance companies now just don't buy it. They just go, no. And so your only choice is just to sue the driver sue the driver in general for pain and suffering and medical costs. And so you bring the chiropractor up. How many times did you see the chiropractor?
1: Oh, probably, I actually saw him about 25 times.
0: All right, 25 times. Soft tissue injury, 25 times. Now, the only thing that has any legitimacy in this case is that there's $17,000 worth of damage. It's not a rear ender in which they're happening at 5 miles an hour and there's a little bumper scratch.
1: Yes.
0: No, it was pretty good.
1: Yes.
0: But the point is, the insurance companies are very tough now, and they just don't offer jack. Now, you can go to another attorney. That's not a problem.
1: Yes.
0: Because you can always fire your attorney, but I guarantee you the second attorney is not going to touch it. There's no money in it. The insurance company has offered you $1,000. What do you think you're going to get if you go to trial?
1: Gosh, I don't know how this kind of thing works.
0: You're going to get very little, because let's say you're in front of a judge. First of all, going to trial, I don't know what attorneys would ever go to trial on a soft tissue case like this. Because the work in going to trial is a lot of work. What you have is, because you saw the chiropractor 25 times, the insurance company, you know, that really is a red flag. That really stinks. And
1: they only think I went about 15 times.
0: So the bottom line is you can get another attorney, you're not going to, and you're probably going to end up with very little money, because that's within the role of these cases. And PI attorneys, for the most part, and we're talking about low-end personal injury attorneys, they work on very low margins, but if you bring another attorney in, the margins are pretty good, but they don't go to trial. They can't, because they would lose their shirts in going to trial. They'd be working for next to nothing. Laura. Hi, Laura. Welcome to Handle on the Law.
2: Hi. Thank you so much for taking my call. It's an honor and privilege to
0: speak
2: with you.
0: Yes, it is. You're absolutely correct. What can I do for you?
2: I obtained a secured loan back in last year, and I utilized my own funds to secure the loan, about $200,000. During the course of the
0: Wait. I'm curious, because I want to set this up correctly. You got a $200,000 loan secured with $200,000 in the bank, correct?
2: Correct. Yes,
0: okay.
2: Sir.
0: All right. Got it. So you put up the $200,000 and you got a loan. Let me ask what, and I'm just being curious. I don't know if this has any legal relevance here at all. Why wouldn't you just use, well, I understand because you want a mortgage. Okay. Got it. Never mind. I got it. So you, okay. So you get a secured loan, you put up the $200,000 and you want $200,000 in loans. All right. Now what?
2: So as I was making my monthly payments, what I would do, I would make advance installment payments because I have three other trade lines with them. I would pay myself back, and I would use those funds to pay off the other auto loans. And so by doing that, I made advance installment loans, not to the principal, not to the interest, and I was about 8 months in advance payments. The credit union, because they're very small, they merged with a very large.
0: All right, hang on a minute. Wait. I'm going to stop you again because I want to understand this. You make a payment before it's due, and they don't credit it to interest, and they don't credit it to principal. What do they credit it with? Where does that money?
2: They credit it towards the next monthly installment. So, for instance, when I would go into the branch and I would say, okay, I'm making June,
0: okay,
2: July,
0: got it.
2: And
0: okay,
2: August
0: they
2: payments.
0: Credit it to the, and you kept on doing it until you're starting to build up, and you've
2: correct.
0: Paid 8 months. All right. So it'd
2: correct.
0: Be both the principal and interest under those circumstances. Okay, so what happened at that point?
2: Correct.
0: Okay.
2: So the credit union merged with a larger credit union, and upon the merger, they were auditing all the loans and all the files. So the RVP audited my loans and decided to take those advance monthly installment payments and apply it to the principal, forcing me to be due. I was livid. And so I escalated the matter. I contacted the CEO of the credit union and I expressed my outrage. And so they handed off to a compliance manager. The compliance manager contacted me and stated, you know what, you really don't like this loan. We're going to go ahead and waive interest and we're going to release the funds. And that's what she stated verbatim. And so I asked her to repeat her statement. She did. Then I asked her to put it in writing. She refused. I noticed on my online account app that they did release the funds. And then about 10 minutes later, they took all my funds and they paid off the secured loan without my authorization and without my approval and without my written signature. They literally seized my assets and took
0: okay,
2: away from
0: but
2: me.
0: Wait a second. They seized your assets, but you got all of your money back, correct?
2: No.
0: How much money are they holding on to, saying you don't have a loan anymore? How much do they still have?
2: $165,000.
0: And they won't return it to you. They're just keeping $165,000.
2: Correct.
0: Oh, you got a lawyer on your hands. You've got, I mean, there's all yes. kinds of violations. I mean, that makes no sense. Right. We're quitting the loan.
2: Correct.
0: All right. We don't want, which they probably have a right to do under the loan agreement. Yeah. You know, we're not happy with you for whatever. If we sell the property or if we sell the loan, I have no idea how that works. They have a right to call it. But they don't have a right to keep $165,000.
2: Correct.
0: Yeah, it's time for a lawyer. It's time for a business okay. lawyer because you got to actually probably a lawyer who's gone after financial institutions. I mean, if that's what happened, they've stolen your money and there are all kinds
2: correct.
0: Of sanctions. Oh, I've never heard of that happening. Never. You have a secured loan and they say, we don't want the loan anymore. And we're keeping all of the money at that point. Please. I mean, I don't get that at all. And you don't get any of it. Maybe I misunderstood, but that was crazy. All right. Real quickly, I want to tell you about privacy. If you have any, you don't. And so I want to share a story with you. This has to do with insurance. This man's car insurance jumped over 20%. And he had no accidents. He had no tickets. So he started digging to find out why and who reported him. It was his car that was reporting him. Reporting his driving habits, every brake, every speeding violation, even without a ticket, late night taco runs. 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
7: ABC News, I'm Wayne Cabot. The Air Force is moving fast now to remove all of its bombers from Great Britain, about a dozen of them, hastily being flown home to the U.S. The Pentagon not saying why, but last week the base in Britain was targeted by what President Trump said could be a plot by Iran. That base has been a launch point for U.S. bombing missions against Iran. If you think the heat in California is not normal, you're right. It is 15 to 20 degrees above average, and it's not letting up, says ABC meteorologist Leslie Lopez.
8: Fourth consecutive day for Los Angeles to hit over 100 degrees. And we're looking at heat advisories and extreme heat warnings up and down the state from Northern California all the way down to San Diego. We're also watching the temperatures continue to stay hot all the way through most of this work week.
7: A 7-year-old girl was stabbed to death walking on a Chicago sidewalk this morning. Bystanders held the woman suspect until police arrived. Police haven't said if the two knew each other. This is ABC News. Imagine if you had to vote, if it was the law. Brazil holding a presidential election today. Voting is compulsory, including for those living abroad, as in here in the U.S. ABC News Radio spoke to the Consul General of Brazil in New York, Ambassador Adonio Senaganum.
9: There are penalties. They are not strong. Normally, if you can justify why you couldn't vote or of why you decide not to vote, and then you pay a small fee and that's it.
7: And with the polls now closed, there will be a runoff with the Trump ally on the ballot, Flavio Bolsonaro, taking on the incumbent, 80-year-old Luiz Inácio Lula da Silva. Officers in Dooley County, Georgia, say it was overwhelming to see so many gunshot victims today, including two dead, at an outdoor party stretching over four blocks. The 35 injured range in age from 14 to 51, and the majority were gunshot victims. No motive, no suspects. Wayne Cabot, ABC News.
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2: Here's your News Talk 1310 KNOX forecast. Lows dip down to about 37 tonight under clear skies, northeasterly winds at around 5 miles an hour. Partly cloudy skies tomorrow, 66. Lows dip down to about 50 tomorrow night, mainly clear skies. Mainly sunny and dry Tuesday and Wednesday, low 70s Tuesday, upper 60s by Wednesday. I'm meteorologist Megan Mulford on News Talk 1310 KNOX. Right now, it's 58 degrees.

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1: This is Handle on the Law, marginal legal advice, where I tell you, you have absolutely no case. Okay, this strikes home for me because I live in California, and this has to do with California driver's insurance. Now, for a bunch of decades, single, divorced, and widow drivers have paid more for auto insurance than people who are married. Insurance Commissioner Ricardo Lara. Now, let me explain something about the insurance commissioner in California. It is an elected post. Usually, they're not elected. Usually, it's the governor who appoints the insurance commissioner and has gone through the governor's office. Not in this case. The insurance commissioner in California is elected, which means that, let's just say, I think he has, he's probably more loyal to the electorate than he is to the insurance companies. And when an insurance company wants to raise rates, it has to ask the commissioner who okays it or doesn't okay it. And they say no all the time. A little bit different now that the fires have hit Southern California. So the insurance commissioner, Ricardo Lara, announced that he is now borrowing auto insurance from considering marital status in setting premiums. That's new because the department had defended the regulation as valid. Why? Because unmarried drivers are more prone to get into accidents than married drivers. I mean, they discriminate all day long on the age of based on age. I mean, I've got daughters who I bought insurance for when they started driving. My God, it cost a fortune. And then when it hit 26, it dropped to normal costs. And so the department said there is a correlation, or while there could be a correlation between marital status and accident rates, the correlation could be driven by other factors: income, educational attainment, employment, where you can't discriminate. And so the law, the change has to go through to make sure it adheres to state law. And California is joining just a handful of states, Massachusetts, Hawaii among them, that bar the use of marital status in setting auto insurance rates. So unmarried drivers are going to see discounts in the future because they were nailed. Okay, I'm married, so, you know, I don't care. Let's take some phone calls.
0: Edgar. Hi, Edgar.
2: So I'm going to a trucking accident settlement case, and I'm trying to see if, you know, in the negotiations, I can say, you know, because of inflation, it'll be a higher amount than, you know, 5 years ago.
0: Well, yeah. Well, wait a sec. You're going through the negotiation now. Why would you ask for inflation as opposed to here's the number I want right now? How much are you, you're settling, you had a trucking accident, I'm assuming, and you were hurt. I'm assuming that's the case, right, Edgar?
2: Correct.
0: Okay. How much are you asking for?
2: So, if it's up to me, I'll ask $2 million.
0: No. Are you being represented? Are you being represented?
2: Yes.
0: Okay.
2: Yes,
0: what does your lawyer say the case is worth?
2: Around $750,000.
0: $750,000?
2: Yes.
0: Wow. What happened to you that you're so banged up?
2: It was just a rear end collision with a big rig.
0: Rear end collision. All right. So, what happened to you other than soft tissue? Were you in the hospital? Did you have surgery?
2: I did have surgery. I had back surgery.
0: Okay.
2: I had epidurals. I had lumbar, all that stuff. But anyway, can I ask for, hey, you know, because of inflation,
0: you can ask for anything you want. I don't know why you're talking inflation. You ask for an amount, and that's what you're going to get. Inflation has nothing to do with it.
2: They keep saying because of my injuries, that's what my case is worth. In cases like this, they're worth around $750, you know.
0: Then it's worth $750. I mean, if it happened 5 years ago, inflation has nothing to do with it. You either settle the case or you go to court. That's it. So if the lawyer is saying that this case is worth $750, and has made a demand of $750 already, has that demand been made?
2: Yes.
0: Okay. What's the insurance company countering with? What are they offering?
2: They want to offer like $650.
0: They're offering $650.
2: Yes.
0: Wow. All right. I mean, sir, you can ask, saying inflation is kicked in, and they say, we don't care. Here's what we're offering, $650,000. We're done. I mean, you really had to really banged up for that kind of money.
2: Yeah, I mean, they go through a lot.
0: Yeah, no, I understand. No, believe me. If the insurance company is offering you $650,000, Edgar, I know you've been through a lot. There's no question about it. You were hit by a truck. Do I have that right?
2: Correct.
0: All right. I'm not going to say you are lucky, but I am going to say, I guess, a little bit of luck that you were hit by a truck that has enough insurance to pay you $650,000. Now, you're going to have a conversation with your lawyer and decide whether you take that. Or you counter with, okay, I'll take 700. You offered 750. You came in with 650. We want a 750. So let's split it down the middle. That is, that happens all the time. Or you say, we're going to trial. That's all there is to it. Although I can't imagine you would go to trial if they have offered $650 off of your demand of $750. Man, there's going to be a settlement there. But the inflation part doesn't matter. I mean, it could be part of the negotiation, but it really doesn't matter. Nobody cares at all. Pretty banged up. We don't usually get that. But I'll tell you what does happen, and that is if you believe you have privacy, you are completely out of your mind. There is no privacy. It doesn't exist. Here's a story I want to share with you. There was a man whose car insurance jumped 20%, and he had no accidents, no tickets, and he figured, why did that happen so quickly? Well, it turned out that his car was getting all the information about him, that black box, you know, how fast he goes, how quickly he brakes. The turns were not appropriate. And what they did is then data brokers bought that information. And then the data brokers sold that information back to his insurance company. So they could figure out, how much to charge him. You think that's illegal. 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

0: 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And it's Handel on the Law, Marginal Legal Advice. Hey, Rich.
1: Hi.
0: Yes.
1: What I have is my lease on my car is up and I'm going to purchase it. So when I went to call to get the payoff amount, the amount that they gave me was higher than on the copy of the contract I had from when I signed it 3 years ago. So they told me, talking to customer service, that there was actually three contracts on file. One had the higher payoff amount. So I requested copies of all three, which I received. One copy matched the copy I got when I signed. The second one was the same with electronic signatures. But the third copy had the higher purchase price amount. And you could clearly see, in my opinion, that it was not my signature.
0: Okay. What is the difference in cost between the contract you signed?
1: It's about $500 higher. The purchase price on my contract versus the one that shows it's all right. Just about $500 higher.
0: So let me ask, have you gone to the dealership where you bought the car?
1: Well, see, the lease company said I have to go to them, but my concern is I don't want to walk in there and accuse them of fraud.
0: No, you're not accusing them of anything. You're saying, no, you're not accusing them of anything. You're saying, hey, there's clearly a screw up here. This is my buyout. This is what the leasing company is saying on these other leases. Can you help me out here? Because I don't understand this.
1: Should I show them the copy of the other lease that has this?
0: You show them everything. You go to the manager and go, hey, can you help me on this? You don't accuse them. You don't say, you guys defrauded me.
1: Oh, I know. Yeah, I don't want to do that. But on the other end, I've always heard you say, I don't want to, because, I mean, I've worked finance. The last thing you want is an auditor to come in and look at your contracts.
0: Okay, well,
1: they've done this.
0: Yeah, so what? No, so it gets real easy. Can you help me with this? This is, there's an issue here. It's $500. You know, what do I do? Where do I go? And if they say to the leasing company, then you say, did they send you the contract or did you do it there at the dealership?
1: Well, I have the contract I originally signed and then
0: the dealership, right?
1: Oh, yeah, that one I have. I didn't have copies of the other two.
0: It doesn't matter.
1: They were sent to me.
0: You have the original contract that you signed at the dealership, and you go, this is the contract that, you know, that you gave me, guys. This is it. And you go, I don't know what the finance company is doing to me, because it's not the dealer's fault. It's the finance company. But you want to have the dealer involved because you getting involved with the finance company, I mean, you can go up the food chain and they're going to argue and you can if you want to buy the car, you buy it, you pay $500 more and then you turn around and sue. And they're going to All right, we're interrupting each other.
1: No, I'm sorry. Go ahead.
0: Yeah, their defense is, oh, you agreed to the extra $500, therefore you've accepted it. And you go, no, I just needed the car. I just want the car, and they wouldn't give it to me. They wouldn't let me do the buyout for $500 less. So then you pay for it, and yeah, I would sue them afterwards. But you were saying what, Rich?
1: I do believe the dealership is involved because the same signatures that are on the one that I believe are my signatures came from the dealership.
0: If that's the case, if that's the case, Rich, and you have enough proof, not just your opinion, where it looks like, I mean, it's obvious that some independent decider of fact, judge in this case, looks at it and says, oh, yeah, Rich, you got screwed out of $500. Then you sue the dealership. That's who you sue.
1: Let me ask you this. What I noticed is on the contract itself, in the lower right-hand corner, it looks like when the system generates the contract to be signed, it dates and time stamps it. Now, the one I got home that I have a copy of, those two dates match. And then the one that they send me where I believe the signatures aren't mine.
0: Yeah, okay, and that's just more
1: proof. They backdated it.
0: Rich,
1: but
0: that's more proof.
1: On that
0: Rich,
1: one is a month later.
0: Rich, that's just more proof. I don't have to hear it, okay? You're throwing things. What? Let me ask you, what color shirt were you wearing when you walked in? Do you remember?
1: Yeah, okay.
0: All right.
1: Can I expect them to do anything extra for me
0: other than make a difference?
1: No.
0: Okay. You can ask. You can ask and say, hey, guys, you really screwed me on this, or I got screwed, and here's where I signed the contract, and if you look at it, can you do something for me? Will you do something for me? Of course, you can ask. BJ. Hello, BJ. Hello, BJ. Do do do do do do do do do. Yes, BJ. What can I do for you?
2: Hey, sorry about that. Hey, so Bill, so here's the deal. I rented a property last year. Come this year, because it's August. I rented it last year August, and like come this year August, my rental manager says that the owner of the house wants to move back into the house. So my lease was not going to be renewed.
0: Mm-hmm.
2: Fine. And this was a very short notice, by the way. They didn't give me 30 days notice ahead of time.
0: Yeah, they should have given you 60. By the way, is this California?
2: No, this is Tucson, Arizona.
0: Oh, Arizona. Okay, 30 days notice. And I don't know. That may be legitimate in Arizona. I don't know what the statutes are. But, okay, let's assume that 30 days is what they're required to give you. And I would guess it is because Arizona is very pro-landlord. All right, so go on.
2: That's right. So I didn't even receive any notification until like about a week till the time I was supposed to leave. I reached out to the owner of the house, and the owner of the house was gracious enough to say, okay, you know what? I'll give you extra 2 months to move.
0: Oh, okay.
2: To move and all of that.
0: No, that's great.
2: So I took that. I took that off of him. And the reason why she did that was because, you know, she got diagnosed with cancer. So I've been in treatment all this while.
0: All right.
2: So I just barely finished my treatment, like, and came back to take care of it.
0: All right. So, BJ, where's the question here?
2: So the question now is that after I had moved and everything, the rental management, they're holding my deposit.
0: Ah, okay. Got it. All right.
2: Yeah.
0: So they're holding your deposit. How much was your deposit?
2: It was $1,600.
0: All right. You were current up to the day you moved. You did not owe any more rent the day you moved out.
2: No. Not
0: all right.
2: At all. Even
0: all right.
2: While I was gone for treatment.
0: Okay, That part doesn't matter.
2: Yeah.
0: You have a small claim suit against the management company. That's it.
2: Okay.
0: Take them to small claims court.
2: Okay.
0: That's all. And
2: they're
0: if it turns
2: to,
0: out
2: to get me for the week, yeah, for the
0: yeah,
2: week
0: fine.
2: The
0: you take them.
2: Like
0: you
2: that.
0: Say no, and you take them to small claims court. BJ, are you done with your cancer treatment? By the way.
2: I'm done with the treatment now.
0: Oh, good.
2: And I'm just waiting for my body to recover.
0: Okay. Are you going to die or are you going to be okay?
2: I'm going to be okay by God's grace.
0: Oh, yeah. Okay. Well, you know, then different answer if you're going to live, different answer if you're going to die. But I think if you're going to die soon, then, you know, sort of the case is over. But I think you have a small claims case against the management company. If you've been injured in an accident, a car accident, you've been rear-ended or T-boned or a slip and fall or a dog has bitten you or you've gone to a big box store and the big box has fallen on your head, and you're not at fault, usually that's the case, and you've been injured, also the case, well, then you're dealing with a claim and you're going after the homeowner or the driver. The insurance company ends up paying for it, but you're going after the driver or the facility or the building, and you'll get a call from the insurance company on the other side, and they'll start negotiating with you or trying to negotiate with you. 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
12: Here's your News Talk 1310 KNOX forecast. Lows dip down to about 37 tonight. Under clear skies, northeasterly winds at around 5 miles an hour. Partly cloudy skies tomorrow, 66. Lows dip down to about 50 tomorrow night, mainly clear skies. Mainly sunny and dry Tuesday and Wednesday. Low 70s Tuesday, upper 60s by Wednesday. I'm meteorologist Megan Mulford on News Talk 1310 KNOX. Right now, it's 58 degrees.

0: Welcome back. Handle on the Law. Bill Handel here. Marginal legal advice. Hey, Ronald. Welcome to Handle on the Law.
1: Thank you, Bill. My situation is my wife bought a house 5 years after we got married. We moved in. And 2 years later, she told me she wanted me to move out. She hasn't said anything about divorce. She hasn't said anything about any legal proceedings. And she is menacing me and telling me that she wants me out without any discussion of anything legal. Okay. And I need to know what my legal position is.
0: All right. So let me ask, let me start throwing questions at you. When she bought the house, how was title taken and whose name is the house ownership?
1: I'm pretty sure it's in hers because the mortgage.
0: Okay. She put it in her name. Okay. And that's five years after you got married. Did she put any money into it that was joint money, or was it money that she had before you were married?
1: Both, because she used 401k money for both contributions before marriage and after marriage.
0: Okay, so, well, you don't have two 401k, so which 401k plan did she take the money out?
1: Oh, it's hers. It's hers.
0: It's all hers.
1: Oh, that's hers.
0: Okay. Yeah. So when you said both, I don't understand. You took some out of your 401k
1: Okay,
0: it was all hers.
1: Money that she had in the 401k prior to our marriage and then money contributions that she made after we married.
0: Okay, whatever contributions she makes after she married, you own half of. So if, let's say she put in $10,000 out of a 401k, the money that out of the 401k, let's say $2,000 of that, because you have to look at the valuation at that time. So if the valuation started at, it was worth $12,000, and, she took the money out. That doesn't matter at this point. So half of the increase of the 401k plan that happened after the marriage took place, you have put in. In other words, if she put in $25,000, 401k, $5,000 of it accrued during your marriage. Then that means you've put in $2,500. So what I would do is just say, no, I'm not moving out.
1: Okay. No.
0: You move out. She can't evict you. I mean, there's no question she can evict you or try to. And your defense is, I am an owner of this house.
1: Yes.
0: I own a portion of this house, and you cannot throw out an owner. Now, it hasn't been determined legally that you're an owner. So what she is doing is because her name is on title, her house, and whatever you get a portion of it, that you have to go to court. Can she evict you? Yeah, but if nothing, and it doesn't matter if you're married, can you evict a spouse? Yeah, I think you can. I think you can. But if nothing legal has been done, just don't do anything. Just sit back, enjoy. So you say, no, I'm not leaving. And tell her, I own a portion of this house because you used, or we used, part of my money. Now, the same thing goes on the other side. How much of that money was increased after your marriage? Everything before your marriage is her personal property. All of it.
1: Yes. Yes.
0: Okay. All right.
1: Okay. Thank you. For
0: depending
1: that.
0: On whether were you well, let me ask you this: were you guys living together for a period of time?
1: We lived together for 6 years before we got married.
0: Okay. Now we're talking 11 years. Now we're talking 11 years. Okay.
1: Well, I mean, was that was common law? I mean, so does that?
0: No, common law doesn't exist. Common law doesn't exist.
1: Oh.
0: In California, it's all contractual. They don't care. You're going to argue that from the point you started living together. Right up through the time that you leave and you're not living together, but you are living together. That's 11 years. So whatever the accrual is,
1: it's actually 12. It's actually
0: it doesn't matter.
1: 13 years.
0: Yeah, it doesn't matter. It doesn't matter. Your argument's going to be that 13 years of that accrual, you get half of, because it accrues during the course of her marriage. So yeah, you got a shot at it. And I hope she goes to an attorney, because you've got a lot of defenses, and you can say, no, I'm not being evicted, but, is an eviction going to go through? Yeah, probably, because she's the owner, and, your defense, is, going to be, all of that accrual business, but the eviction court isn't going to listen to any of that. It's not their call to find out how much you own.

0: responsible for it. By the way, I don't know, I have any idea about the gun. Maybe baseball bats work. I have no idea.
1: But I mean, I do have that much of a right. I have that right to do that.
0: Oh yeah, if you to defend yourself, hell yes.
1: Yeah.
0: If someone's going after you and there is a reasonable threat, now you have to. This is California. You have to back up, but not in your home. In your home, you can defend. So that's what you want to talk to a defense attorney. How far and how often and where can you shoot someone under those circumstances? I can't tell you. Scott. Hello, Scott. Welcome.
2: Hey, Bill. How are you today? Okay. So here's my question quickly. We had to move out of our house because of the Palisades fire. So we were in a rental for 8 months in Malibu. We move out and we had a $25,000 security deposit and the guy deducts $5,000 and he sends a bunch of pictures. Amongst the other things that he said was they had to clean the outside. Yes, there was a big deck around the house. Now, we had had it cleaned 3 days before we moved out. We'd had the whole place cleaned. But the deck, I mean, come on. There was several significant rainstorms and everything blew all over. He said there were marks on the wall, except none of his pictures showed the marks on the wall.
0: Okay, well, that's problematic for him, isn't there? Because if he's hitting you up for damages on marks on the wall and he doesn't have pictures or proof of marks on the wall, I mean, you could say anything. I mean, he can say that, you know, you had a dog that crapped all over the entire place and you don't have a dog and he doesn't have any pictures, doesn't have any proof. That doesn't help him. So the point is he can only go and keep money or $5,000 worth of damage. And your argument is, as far as the deck is concerned, there have been huge storms in there, and this is basically wear and tear. This is something that would normally happen. It's not something that I caused. So you're short $5,000 at this point, right, Scott?
2: Yeah, and I got to go to sue. Can I sue him for more than five?
0: No. No, yeah, your damages are five. You get the money that he kept. It's $5,000.
2: Yep.
0: That's
2: okay,
0: it.
2: So just small claims.
0: Yeah, just small claims. And he's got no proof, and you're going to win. Because when a landlord who has 30 days in which to make an accounting says, I am deducting four, man, he better have some pictures. He'd better have some proof that is the issue. And when you move out, and here's a piece of advice, whenever you move out, you take photos of the entire place. I mean, every inch of that house or that apartment. When you move in, you take photos of every single inch of that apartment. And then when the landlord comes back, depending on the landlord, comes back and says, oh, look what you did. Then you go, oh, here are the photos. Here's what happened the day I moved out. These are the photos. And you want to timestamp them, of course. And where's he going to go? Oh, you caused all this damage. Okay, here's the photo of that wall. Where's the damage? Well, you punched a hole through. Okay, here's the, okay, where's the hole? And by the way, having to repaint, normal wear and tear, the landlord is responsible for. Now, if you mark up the wall and it can't be removed, and that's not normal wear and tear. And then landlord has to repaint. And then you can argue, well, it could have been touch up. And he goes, no, I wanted to paint the whole wall. Is it reasonable? Yeah, I think the landlord's going to win on that one because he only has to reasonably repair, and to repaint a wall that you've marked up is not unreasonable, even if it can be touched up. Then now you're in front of a small claims court judge and now you're making that argument and see which way the judge goes. Okay. Let me give you another piece of advice. And that is dealing with your privacy that doesn't exist. If you think you have any privacy out there, you don't. I can find out in seconds where you work, where you live, where you have lived, who is in your family, what you buy, when you buy it, how much you spend. I mean, all of that is available out there. So how do you protect your privacy? Oh, by the way, it's worse than that because data brokers get hold of that information And then they turn around and sell that information to insurance companies, to advertisers, to bad guys, because they really don't care as long as they get the

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0: This is Handle on the Law, Marginal Legal Advice. Ben. Hi, Ben. Welcome.
1: Hi. I've got a question about non-compete. So my girlfriend and I live in New Mexico. We own a house together here. She works for a company based out of New York City, so she pays New York State taxes since they won't give her a presence here. She was offered another job, but her current non-compete is substantial. It's a two-year non-compete. They offered to pay for her to relocate to California, establish residency, quit her current job, and then she can immediately start working for the new job. However, this is crazy complicated for us legal-wise, and we want to know what do we need to be careful about since
0: let's get this straight. Okay, I'm a little confused. She works for a New York company.
1: Okay.
0: Yep. She signs a non-compete clause. She leaves the company and signs a non-compete. Is that correct?
1: No, she currently has a non-compete. She's currently bound by the New York company.
0: But did she leave that company or is she still working for that company?
1: No, she's still at that company.
0: Okay, and so she assigned a non-compete. They sent her to what, California from New York?
1: So the new company that wants to hire her wants her to go to California since California is not allowed non-compete.
0: Oh, I see. Okay, got it. And how long is the non-compete for?
1: 2 years, 24 months.
0: What did she get paid? Was it just when she left she got a non-compete? Was she paid any money for that non-compete?
1: Yeah. So if she leaves and they enforce the non-compete, she will get 100% of her salary for those 2 years. But she cannot work for the competitor.
0: All right, fair enough. So she's getting a chunk of money with a non-compete. Your question is, what are the repercussions? She works for the other company, and they can just say, hey, you're not working for the other company. You signed a non-compete, which is valid. Here is the consideration. You get a year's worth of salary by not competing. So she can get a job anywhere except in that field. And how broad is a non-compete? That's the other thing, because there are non-competes.
1: It's very broad.
0: Okay, the broader it is, the less it's enforceable.
1: Okay.
0: But let me ask, can she get, this is where it's fun talking to a lawyer. Can she get a job somewhere in the vicinity? I'm talking about the vicinity of the job itself. Or let me do this way. What kind of job is it? What does she do?
1: She's an engineer in finance and with hedge funds.
0: Okay. So it's pretty specific. Can she get into sales of hedge funds, by the way?
1: That would be tough. She does data engineering, and she's been offered a quantitative development role.
0: I don't know. Well, one of the things is that she negotiates out of the non-compete, although 2 years at full salary not to compete, that ain't bad.
1: It's a lot less than the new job, though.
0: That's not an easy one.
1: Because it's only her base. So in hedge fund land, most of the salary is on bonus.
0: Yeah.
1: So the non-compete.
0: I don't know. You know what? This one. This one is beyond my pay grade to figure out. You know where it stops, how broad it is, what the repercussions are if they file a lawsuit. And you're talking about coming to California, correct?
1: You're right. California is
0: non-competes in California are very friendly to the employee or to those people that sign the non-competes. California is a great place to do it because it helps her legally. But this one's beyond my pay grade. It's time for a business lawyer, someone who does contracts and does that. And I don't know the answer to that one. It's a good question. But there's so many moving pieces on that one. That's tough. Sarah. Hi, Sarah. Welcome.
2: Hi. Thank you. My ex-husband and I went through the court systems, and we had a mediator that gave us a judgment, and he owed me of almost $30,000. And I still haven't gotten any of that, and I'm not sure how to go about getting it.
0: All right, fair enough. Now, when you said you had a mediator, mediators don't make decisions. Mediators just make you agree on a settlement. So you go, here you go. Now, did the court give an order that you are to be paid, because he had agreed to that, I'm assuming, if you walked out of mediation, do you have a court order on your hands that orders him to pay it?
2: Absolutely.
0: Then you're good. Then you're good. So you have someone that is breaching the court order. You have a judgment, and you simply go ahead and collect on your judgment. And there's a bunch of ways of doing it. There's assets you go after, garnish wages. And so you go to just Google a couple of words, and that is judgment, collections. Throw those words out there. You should, and there's different ways of doing it, and I'm not going to go through the whole thing because there's many ways of doing it.
2: He's one of those sneaky people that claimed that he had no money and poverty.
0: I understand. And that is typically the case. So you get to hunt down that money. Go ahead.
2: Is it something that would benefit me to go back to the court system?
0: No, because you already have a judgment. Now, you can bring him in on a contempt charge. But again, if he argues he has no money, he's not really in contempt unless you can prove where the money is. Then you collect it beforehand anyway. Or you may have to go to a collection agency.
2: And that's the other question.
0: They're going to charge you. They're probably going to charge you 30%, 40%. So you can do it on your own. You can try on your own. There's also an examination of a judgment debtor that you can do. That's the other. Yeah, there's a bunch of different ways of doing it. So just start searching those words. And it's not fun. People who don't want to pay money and don't honor commitments, this is what they do. I don't have the money. I'm broke. They have accounts all over the place. And sometimes you just have to hunt them down. And there are people that do that. They're called skip tracers, and it's easier now to find money through the internet. But judgments don't mean that you're going to get paid. Judgments just mean that someone owes you the money and there's been a legal determination.
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5: ABC News, I'm Wayne Cabot. All U.S. bombers are being flown home from Britain after a suspected terror plot was foiled last week at the base that America launched attacks during the Iran War. About the Fly Dubai attack, the AP reports Israel had a list of all passengers and crew before the flight, raising questions about why the co-pilot was not flagged. Oman Air banned him from flying over his extremist views. Krista Pike, still unconscious, 4 days after surviving 2 lethal doses in Tennessee's death chamber. ABC's Perry Russum reports a veteran prosecutor will investigate the corrections department.
6: In a statement, the department says it did follow protocols. Pike was sentenced to death after being convicted of beating, torturing, and killing Colleen Slemmer back in 1995.
5: 4 blocks of bloodshed in Vienna, Georgia this morning. Gunfire from 2 locations, leaving 2 people killed, 35 injured. Police say that they have no motive and they have no suspects. This is ABC News. The Coast Guard sending condolences after failing to find 6 people on a medical transport plane off Nantucket. Here's Morgan Norwood.
7: According to the operator, Bermuda Skyport, the Canadian Registered Air Ambulance left L.F. Wade International Airport in Bermuda around 12:41 Saturday morning. At 2 a.m., roughly 80 minutes later, the FAA losing contact with the Gulfstream G-100. A source telling ABC News officials believe the plane rapidly descended 7,500 feet before hitting the water. Air traffic control audio indicates the pilot may have been coming in blind with electrical problems while a storm loomed ahead.
8: Okay, you declare emergency.
7: The Coast Guard deploying planes, choppers, and cutters, even bringing in sonar to search the seafloor.
5: Today, the CDC reported flu activity is low but rising. How bad it might get depends partly on how many get vaccinated. Everyone over 6 months is recommended to get the shot, typically by the end of October. I'm Wayne Cabot, ABC News.
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21: Here's your News Talk 1310 KNOX forecast. Lows dip down to about 37 tonight. Under clear skies, northeasterly winds at around 5 miles an hour. Partly cloudy skies tomorrow, 66. Lows dip down to about 50 tomorrow night, mainly clear skies. Mainly sunny and dry Tuesday and Wednesday. Low 70s Tuesday, upper 60s by Wednesday. I'm meteorologist Megan Mulford on News Talk 1310 KNOX. Right now, it's 52 degrees.
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Hey, it's the Weekend with Michael Brown. 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And then if you haven't subscribed to the Substack, then get off your butt and go do that. 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And, of course, it's free, so go subscribe. Go get that done. Let's start by, I want you to think back to this past 4th of July. We celebrated 250 years. Why do they call it the semi-quincentennial? I practiced that word in the car forever, and I still don't trust it. Semi-quincentennial. You probably remember exactly what you did, because it hasn't been that long ago. A backyard, a lawn chair along a parade route. Maybe you had your grandkids over on your shoulders waiting for the first shell to go up over a ball field or something. But whatever that was that you did on the 4th of July, I think most of us, particularly in this audience, we felt something that day. 250 years is a long time for any human beings to build something and for it to still be running, still be going. Guess what happened on that same day? Clara Valdez posted her own 4th of July message over on X. Now, if you don't know, Ms. Valdez is a New York State Assemblywoman. Last June, with the backing of Socialist Mayor Zofran Momdani, and the Democrat Socialists of America, she won the Democrat primary for an open congressional seat in Brooklyn and in Queens. She beat the Brooklyn borough president by, if I recall right, about 25 points. Now, that's one of the safest Democrat seats in the entire country. Now, come January, barring something strange, you know, in a month from now, literally a month from now, she will be a member of Congress. So I want you to know what she wrote on the nation's 250th birthday. She said, freedom is only possible when we have the conditions for the good life, health care, housing, education, and dignity on the job. But, she said, and again, I'm still quoting, the system is rigged and our planet poisoned by billionaires, bosses, and war profiteers. This 4th of July, we recommit ourselves to remaking it. To fight for liberation from Palestine to Puerto Rico, for a Green New Deal, for the world we deserve. Wow, Palestine made the post. And did Puerto Rico. By the way, does she know it's a U.S. territory? And, of course, the billionaires and the bosses. The next day, the Democrat Socialists of America had news. On the 4th, it said it had passed more than 120,000 members. So now it's the largest socialist organization in American history, bigger than the Socialist Party of Eugene Debs at its peak in 1912. So here we are, the country turned 250 years old, and the socialists celebrated by beating the most famous socialist in America, Eugene Debs. Remember that name, because we'll get back to him in a minute. Now, since that time, I've read several articles, and I read one in particular with this headline, The DSA Sincerely Dislikes America. And the author of this article was just scrolling X one evening, like we all do, or at least I do, particularly when we ought to be asleep or doing something else. And that's when he ran into that post that I just read you from Miss Valdez that sent his blood pressure up, just like it sent my blood pressure up. From there, the article builds a case. The Democrat Socialists of America, it argues, treats this country as an adversary to be taken apart from the inside. And I'm telling you, that hostility goes all the way back to Eugene Debs. Then the article tries to give advice to people like me, and therefore tries to give advice to people like you. Stop calling these people, the DSAers, stop calling them un-American. That's a losing argument unless you can prove it. Make them answer a harder question. The question, what do you think is worth keeping? Now, I kind of thought about that. That might be
a fairly accurate conclusion. The author of that article might be right. So I decided to go back. I dug up the article again because I've been reading about the DSA and Hassan Piker and all of these socialists all over the country. Texas, you know, oh my gosh, Tallarica is going to lose. And he's a wolf in sheep's clothing, trying to play both sides of the fence right now. He has the Democrats. So now he's trying to get all the independents, trying to get some Republicans. I don't think he's going to win, but I also think it's going to be close. And Texas, and if you are from Texas or you know Texas history, can you imagine the Republic of Texas having a DSA member as the junior senator from the state of Texas? Yeah, that's what got me to thinking. So I think most of the conclusions that I read in this article are right. But one doesn't, and I want you to know which one before you try this after the election and you're sitting down at the Thanksgiving table. Start with the post that set the writer off. September 16th, Mexican Independence Day. Ms. Valdez wrote, and again I'm quoting her, 215 years ago, she said, Mexicans fought an empire that demanded our land and our labor, and we won. I'll carry that fight with me to Congress as New York's first Mexican-American representative. And then she went on to add that last month she had met, in her words, her comrades in Morena. Now, that's the left-wing party that runs Mexico. So Republicans lit her up, as they should have. Congressman Dan Crenshaw, of course, who has been beat, won't be returning, asked which Congress she was carrying the fight to and who exactly were we fighting, Spain? Now, here's the other side to it, because there's some truth to it. The empire that Mexico fought in 1810 was Spain. Americans have marched behind the flag of the old country on parade day for as long as they have been parades. The Irish on St. Patrick's Day, the Italians on Columbus Day. Ms. Valdez comes from a Mexican-American family out of Lubbock, Texas. She was proud of her heritage and the right lost its mind. That's the argument she made herself. Because the following Monday she posted again, on Mexican Independence Day, I posted about my heritage with pride and the right, meaning those on the right, lost their minds. Republicans called me un-American. But she kept typing. She said, Mexican Independence Day marks a people's fight to free themselves. That struggle is not finished. The United States still holds a colony of its own. You know what she's referring to? Remember I told you she mentioned Puerto Rico? Yeah, apparently Puerto Rico is not a territory. Puerto Rico is just a colony. And then she wrote this. I will fight empire and the fascist and war profiteers who serve it, whether they attack working people inside our borders or outside them. So now I'm wondering, which empire does she mean now? She means us. And she said so herself. Now, the article didn't quote that second post, but they should have quoted that. Because I think it's the strongest piece of evidence in my entire argument, and it came off her own keyboard and landed on her own X account. So when we get back, let's do a little history and go back to Eugene Debs. It's the Weekend with Michael Brown. Glad to have you with me. Text line's always open. 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It's at 850 AM, 94.1 FM. 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Hang tight. I'll be right back.

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0: Hey, welcome back to Weekend with Michael Brown. Glad to have you with me. We're talking about the Democrat Socialists of America. Because we're now 1 month away from the general election, the midterms. We got some DSA candidates running. And if you believe the cabal, they would tell you that, for example, El Sayed or whatever his name is up in Minnesota, he's within the margin of error. They say the same thing about Tallarico down in Texas. They would tell you the same thing about whoever it is running out in Maine against Susan Collins. They would tell you that it's all over. I just don't believe it. I don't know. Maybe I'll wake up on November 4 and be shocked, but I just can't see Texas voting for this guy and he becomes the junior senator from Texas. But nonetheless, this story is larger than these elections. It's about this movement going on in this country that we better pay attention to, which is why I want to go to Eugene Debs, Chicago, 4th of July again, but this time 1901, 125 years ago. Debs was the most famous socialist in this country. He had run for president the year before. He had run four times before he was done. In fact, he ran for president one time from a cell in a federal penitentiary. So on the 4th of July in 1901, he stood up and he said this: "I am not one of those who worship the flag. I have no respect for the stars and stripes or for any other flag that symbolizes slavery." So President McKinley had been asking who would dare haul down the American flag. Well, Debs gave him the answer: I would. In fact, he said, "Triumphant socialism will haul down that flag and every other flag that symbolizes capitalist class rule and wage slavery." So this article that I'm basing this entire story on used that to argue the hostility of the socialist kind of runs in the family all the way back to 1901. Now, the current Democrat socialists have an answer to that, and they're sort of right about part of it. Debs opened that very same speech by saying, "I like the 4th of July. It breathes a spirit of revolution." He quoted Thomas Jefferson. He quoted Thomas Paine. He hated the flag as he saw it flying over the factory owner, and he still wanted to claim 1776. So I give them that argument. At least they understood that we were born out of a revolution. But now look at how far today's DSA has traveled. Debs wanted to claim the revolution. The DSA's platform now wants entirely new founding documents. They want a new revolution. Now, here's the pillar that doesn't hold. The article said, that the DSA had adopted a resolution in 2021, and that resolution declared that the United States has never been and will never be a force for liberation. So I thought, wow, did they really say that? Well, the sentence is real. It's in Resolution 17 from the DSA's 2021 National Convention. But here's the deal. Those delegates never adopted that. They didn't even debate it. The vote tracker that the DSA's own Washington, D.C. area delegates published lists Resolution 17 as never being reached. But here's the part that'll make you laugh or make you cry. Resolution 17 came from the faction warning the DSA not to cozy up to America's rivals. That same paragraph said socialists should not stand with Washington's rivals or with their ruling classes. The side that won that convention went the other direction. It voted to apply the San Paulo Forum. That's a network of Latin American left-wing parties that includes the parties that run Cuba and still run Venezuela, even though they run it under our direction. So the quote gets the official record wrong. But the actual record is worse for the DSA. Now, I'm telling you this for a very practical reason. You're going to argue this with somebody at some point, your nephew or a coworker, some Yahoo on Facebook. If you use that old quote, somebody like me or somebody like, you know, that does their homework is going to look it up And then they'll say, I'm going to ignore everything else you said because they never voted on that and they did not adopt that. So let me give you the tools you need. Use what they actually voted for, because it's worse than Resolution 17. Go back to 2021 again. The DSA adopted their first national platform. 818 delegates, 196 against. The section on democracy says this: the nation that holds itself out as the world's premier democracy is no democracy at all. Now, for those of you who have listened to me over the years, you know that I could, well, in fact, I'm going to make a joke about that. The nation that holds itself out as the world's premier democracy is no democracy at all. On its face, I agree with that, but not for the reason that you may think. I agree with that statement, not because of what they really mean, but because they don't understand that this country is not a democracy. This country is a republic. We're a constitutional republic. Yes, we have democratic ideals. We have democratic ideals, but we're not a democracy at all. But that's just a pet peeve of mine. They mean it in the worst possible way. The first demand in that section of their agenda: a new political order through a second constitutional convention to write the founding documents of a new socialist democracy. Okay, what does that mean? A new socialist democracy. Well, you've heard it before. They want to abolish the U.S. Senate. They want to abolish the Electoral College. Then in 2024, just a mere 3 years later, the DSA put out a program that it calls Workers Deserve More. And this one calls for a new democratic constitution that's going to be built on a single federal legislature. One chamber, no Senate, no state standing on equal footing, no founding documents. Now, I've taught law students. You can argue all day about tax rates and the minimum wage, and a lot of people could agree or disagree with me on any of those issues. That's politics, and that's what happens under our current Constitution. You get rid of the Senate, the Electoral College, you've essentially abolished the states, and you've essentially said we're going to be run by 435 people that just decide everything. Wow. You look at the current 435 members of the U.S. House of Representatives. Huh. You want to be ruled by them? I don't think so. So what is this? This is actually a fight over the Constitution itself. And I'm going to get into that. I'm going to explain that to you. If you haven't subscribed to Substack, go do that. It's at heckofajob.com. Doesn't cost you anything to sign up, and we don't sell your email. Hang tight. This is a fight about the Constitution itself. I'll explain next. Hang tight.
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21: Here's your News Talk 1310 KNOX forecast. Lows dip down to about 37 tonight. Under clear skies, northeasterly winds at around 5 miles an hour. Partly cloudy skies tomorrow, 66. Lows dip down to about 50 tomorrow night, mainly clear skies. Mainly sunny and dry Tuesday and Wednesday. Low 70s Tuesday, upper 60s by Wednesday. I'm meteorologist Megan Mulford on News Talk 1310 KNOX. Right now, it's 52 degrees.
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The Situation with Michael Brown. Once you find that, hit that subscribe button. Leave a 5-star review because that helps us with their algorithm. And then that will download all 5 days of the weekday program and the weekend program, so you get all 6 days of my broadcast. I'm talking about the Democrat Socialists of America. And I'm doing this because we're 1 month away from the general election. They're running in some tight races. And they have, for this, I think they've just seen their opportunity, and they are starting to grow. And we need to recognize that if we don't understand what they stand for, why they believe what they believe, I've got to give you the tools to counter this, because young people, stupid people, old people, new people, people of all sorts are going to look at this, hear this, and think, yeah, this, all this stuff sounds good. Health care, you know, guaranteed jobs, housing. Yes, oh, we all want that, right? Well, we know how that turns out, because throughout the history of mankind, it's never worked. But I want you to understand exactly what these people are doing. They're fighting over the very founding framework that constitutes how this country operates. As I told you before the break, this truly is a fight over the Constitution itself. At their 2025 convention, delegates voted 675 to 524 to make just uttering the words that Israel has a right to defend itself, that if you just say that, that's grounds for expulsion from the DSA. That's the organization. Those are its documents. You don't have to read anybody's mind. They tell you who they are. Which brings me to the question that prompted the article that this prompted this entire segment. The article never really answers this. If the DSA says all of the things that they say, why are so many people signing up? And who are these people? Let's look at the numbers. October of 24, that's the month that Zofram launched his run for mayor in New York City. The DSA in October 2024 had about 50,700 dues-paying members. By just this past December, almost 93,000. By the 4th of July, our 250th birthday, 120,000. So they've more than doubled in under 2 years. Now, look at who elected Mayor Mondami last November. If you go to the exit polls, it tells you the entire story. About 3 out of 4 voters under 30. 84% of women 18 to 29. College graduates by nearly 20 points. 85% of the people who had lived in New York for 5 years or less. But the number I keep coming back to? Zofram won voters making between $30,000 and just under $300,000 a year. The poorest New Yorkers, the ones making under $30,000, they voted for Andrew Cuomo. So did voters without a college degree. So think about that. The socialist ran on the working class, and the poorest working people in the city voted for the other guy. This movement belongs to the young college graduate that's got a monthly rent nut that they can't quite make. Now, why would that person, educated, employed, seemingly doing all the right stuff on paper, sour on this country that you and I love so much? Start at the root. The house. Yeah. House. Look across your street. Driving around in a neighborhood right now? Look around. Start at the house. The National Association of Realtors has tracked first-time home buyers since the early, I think, 1980s. In 1991, the typical first-time buyer was 28 years old. 28. In fact, I think when I bought my first house, I think I was 24, 25 years old. Last year, for the first time ever,
The typical first-time buyer was 40 years old. Now, when I was 25 and you were 40, I thought you were old. Now, that's the typical first-time buyer, 40. And first-time buyers only made up 21% of the people buying homes. That's a record low. Now, think about somebody you might know. Maybe it's your own kids. Went to school, got the college degree, landed a decent job, and now pays rent that eats a third of their paycheck, while the price of just a starter home runs away faster than the savings account could ever chase that starter home. We kept telling kids, and we still do, that capitalism is the deal. You work, you save, you buy the house builds your wealth, and someday you hand something down to your own kids. For a lot of them, that deal doesn't close now until they're 40 years old. So when Gallup asks Democrats under 50 what they think of capitalism, only 31% say something good. 69% say something bad. In 2010, it was 54% saying something good. Among all Democrats, socialism now polls better than capitalism by a ratio of 66%.

form begins its account of America. I'm quoting here. The historical development of U.S. capitalism was heavily reliant on the theft of people's lives and land through the enslavement of black people and the genocide of indigenous people. Oh, really? Now, the other side's got a point there. Yeah, I know, you know, slavery did happen. What was done to the tribes happened. Nobody serious denies that either one of those things happened, and we cannot stand and pretend otherwise. But the real question is whether a country is nothing other than just its sins. Frederick Douglass. I wonder how many of these young socialists even know who Frederick Douglass is. He escaped slavery. In 1852, he stood up straight in Rochester, New York, gave one of the most scorching Independence Day speeches in our entire history. He asked what the 4th of July could possibly mean to a slave. And he ended that same speech calling the Constitution, read the way that it ought to be read, as a glorious document for liberty. Now, Frederick Douglass had every reason on earth to hate this country. He held it to its own promises instead of hating it. Then a century later, Dr. Martin Luther King Jr. called the Declaration and the Constitution a promissory note. And he went to Washington to try to cash in on that note. The Democrat Socialists of America want to throw out those documents that those men were using to win. There's one more piece of this, and I think that our side misses it completely. Remember how Ms. Valdez explained the movement to a group of New York editors this spring? She said people are, and I quote her again, really attracted to having a seat at the table. She said 100,000 people volunteered for the Mamdani campaign. That's her number. I couldn't verify it. But the instinct behind that number rings true to me. A 26-year-old moves to a new city. The kid probably isn't in a church. Nobody's invited them to a Rotary meeting. The union hall closed before they were born. The DSA hands them a meeting on a Tuesday night. A door to go knock on a Saturday morning gives them a cause and a bunch of people who go grab a beer afterward. That's called belonging. Americans have joined things. We've always joined things. Alexis de Tocqueville noticed that when he wrote about America back in the 1830s. He had never seen a people form so many associations. Well, the Democrat Socialists of America figured out that a lot of young people didn't have anything left to join. Then add the fuel, add the accelerants. Gaza is one of them. Ms. Valdez told an interviewer she was running partly because, in her words, Democrat status quo politicians had committed to upholding Israel as an apartheid state and as a genocidal state. And, of course, it's not just Israel. Donald Trump's the other. The DSA's membership has more than doubled since the month before Trump won in 2024. Yeah. Donald Trump is part of the problem in the sense that they look at him and they say, oh my gosh, we can't stand that. Which brings me to something I owe you. Gallup has asked Americans for 25 years how proud they are of this country. Back in June, before the 4th of July, only 14% of all Democrats said they were extremely proud to be American. Republicans, in that same poll, it was 70%. Republican pride sagged during the Biden years, too. That number moved with whoever sits in the Oval Office, and some of what we're seeing is anger at who runs the country. And Trump is the Republican Party today, and he's running the country, and I'd be lying to you if I called all of it the hatred of the country. Some of it is. The platform says so. The rest of those young people, though, are up for grabs. And it's easy to think that this is a story out of Brooklyn. It's not. Let me just bring it home to where I'm sitting right now. Don't you dare think that this is just a Brooklyn story. It's The Weekend with Michael Brown. Text lines open 33103, keyword Mike or Michael,

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0: Welcome back to Week with Michael Brown. Glad to have you with me. Talking about the Democrat Socialists of America. In fact, I just glanced up at the Drudge Report during the break. El Sayed, the breakout star of the midterms, 74% chance of victory. Now, I call BS on that. But don't think that what I'm telling you is a uniquely New York story. Go back to June 30th, election night at a place here in Denver called the Broadway. A room full of millennials and Gen Z and DSA pins and DSA shirts. Hassan Piker, that internet streamer in the crowd, the same guy who had been at Clara Valdez's victory party a week earlier. Malak Kiros, 29 years old, a first-time candidate, beat Congresswoman Diana DeGette in Colorado's 1st Congressional District. DeGette had held that seat for 30 years. A standard, typical liberal Democrat. 30 years in office. Ms. Kira was born 4 months after DeGette first took office. Now, about a week before the primary, one of our local news reporters asked Ms. Kiros whether 9/11 was an inevitable consequence of American foreign policy. Here's what she said. Yes, inevitable in the sense that we destabilized a lot of the Middle East, which led people to believe that another act of violence was the only response. And then she added that our responsibility is to get rid of the conditions that lead to violence. So this summer she told a Tigrayan community gathering here in Denver that Americans are going to have to recognize the exploitative and extractive nature that we played on the global scale. So her answer was getting more immigrants into office. Now that district here in Denver is deep blue. It hasn't sent a Republican to Congress since, I think, the 1970s. Unless something very strange happens in November, she probably could be Denver's next member of Congress. So this is even our story now in Colorado. So what do we do with it? Well, the article that I read, their advice, I think, is the right place to start. Quit calling them un-American. That's lazy, it's easy to deny, and it lets them play the victim. Ms. Valdez already turned that onto her next post on X. Instead, ask them a harder question. Put it to Ms. Valdez. I'd put it to Ms. Kiros. Put it to every DSA-backed candidate on your ballot or anybody in your family or in your sphere of influence that says they're a member of the Democrat Socialists of America. Tell us one thing about this country worth keeping. Skip the rent freeze, the free buses. Name something about the country. The First Amendment that lets you call it an X on, you know, that lets you call it an empire? The Senate your organization wants to abolish? Or the Constitution it wants to rewrite? Tell us which parts survive. I think it's a fair question for anybody asking to take an oath to support and defend that very Constitution. But I got a harder question for our side. We spent years telling young people that capitalism works. We didn't spend nearly enough time making sure the part that actually touches works for them, the rent, the starter home. A lot of that problem is made by government, zoning codes, permit fees, rules that stop builders from building. Now, that's my view. I defend it any day of the week. We still stood there and watched the age of the first-time buyer climb to 40. At the same time that a socialist organization walked into the gap with a clipboard and said, here, sign up here. We screwed up. You want to beat the DSA? Make that deal work again. Let a 28-year-old buy a house, then ask how they feel about the 4th of July. Go back to Chicago, 1901. Eugene Debs, the man who promised to haul down the flag, still stood up on Independence Day and said he liked the 4th of July. But 125 years later, on the 250th birthday of the country that she's asking to serve in Congress, Clara Valdez in Brooklyn wrote a 4th of July post that never got around to mentioning the 4th of July. Debs at least showed up for the 4th of July. Now, text me, 33103, keyword Mike or Michael. If you had to name one thing about this country that's worth keeping, If you have the chance and you ask someone, what would you keep? What if they flip it to you and say, well, what would you keep? What is that? What would it be? And if you've got a kid or a grandkid in their 20s, tell me whether they can afford a house. I've told you I always read all the texts, and I'd like to read what you have to say. What would you keep and why? And in particular, if they flip it back on you and say, well, why should we keep anything? What would you tell them and why? You see, we need to be ready to defend. Yes, we've made mistakes. And yes, Congress has screwed up a lot of stuff over the past 20, 30, 40 years. But we've got to figure out how to defend the foundation of the country. Because if we can't, or we don't, or we fail to do that, then the DSA will go from 100 and some thousand members to 200,000, then 300, then 500,000, and it'll just start snowballing like crazy. And the next thing you know, they actually will start electing a lot of members, not just to Congress, but state legislatures. We have them in the city council in Denver. They are a pox on this republic, and we have to be able to answer any question they have. And we've got to deal with them forthrightly and upfront. The Weekend with Michael Brown. Text lines open. What would you keep and why? I'll be right back.
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1: ABC News, I'm Wayne Cabot. The U.S. is sending home its entire fleet of bomber planes from Great Britain. The Pentagon not saying why. They're leaving the U.K. base from which America attacked Iran during the war and which suspected terrorists tried to attack last weekend. One of those arrested, a dual U.K.-Iranian citizen. U.S. forces in Japan are in trouble again. A Marine under arrest in Okinawa on suspicion of killing and robbing a Japanese woman at a hotel.
2: There have been similar cases involving U.S. Marines in Okinawa in the past, prompting several protests with some demanding a change to the ongoing U.S. military presence.
1: ABC's Lama Hassan. Brazil heading to a runoff after the main candidates Bolsonaro and Lula failed to get a majority in voting that is mandatory for all citizens, even those abroad. A hayride wagon broke loose today and overturned near Elmira, New York. Critical injuries. Krista Pike still unconscious after surviving Tennessee's death chamber 4 days ago. This is ABC News. With the midterms less than a month away, Republicans have been rallying the troops to get out and vote. Ohioans yesterday heard President Trump campaign for something somewhat unpopular.
3: Trump on Saturday, again defending data centers.
4: Look, there's so much money to be made for Ohio. You can't just turn them off. They'll go to China.
3: This weekend, addressing the new concerns about AI, Trump announcing his director of national intelligence will lead what he calls a new super intelligence force. But the scope of the role isn't clear. Just last week, Trump insisted that AI firms should police themselves, and his Treasury secretary telling Axios the tech titans need to come up with their own solution.
1: ABC's Stephen Portnoy. In the stars, Jupiter will be eclipsed by the moon Tuesday morning, 4 o'clock across the eastern and much of the central U.S. We are told by Joe Rayo, astronomy expert, telling ABC News it's going to be beautiful, the illusion of a sparkling diamond at the edge of the moon. 4 o'clock in the morning, Tuesday. Wayne Cabot, ABC News.
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3: Here's your News Talk 1310 KNOX forecast. Lows dip down to about 37 tonight. Under clear skies, northeasterly winds at around 5 miles an hour. Partly cloudy skies tomorrow, 66. Lows dip down to about 50 tomorrow night. Mainly clear skies. Mainly sunny and dry Tuesday and Wednesday. Low 70s Tuesday, upper 60s by Wednesday. I'm meteorologist Megan Mulford on News Talk 1310 KNOX. Currently 46.
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So earlier this morning, I'd taken the dogs on a hike, and I came back, and of course I had my Diet Coke, and I'm digging through kind of, you know, the way we all do, just kind of mindlessly looking for, is there anything unusual I could talk about today? And I come across a post that just stops me cold. Quote, the first 3D printed meat is being sold in America. And then underneath it was a list of companies. Lab-grown chicken, lab-grown salmon, then a line saying no law requires the label to tell you your dinner was printed. My first reaction was probably the same as yours. That sounds awful. I got a printer in my home office. In fact, in the studio next to me is the print room. It never works. I bet it's a $10,000 or more printer. It's always out of toner. It's always jammed. People are always messing with it. It's a total screw up. My little printer at home, I bought some cheap, you know, not OEM other cartridges. And because of the way Brother has it set up, the little chip kept rejecting it because I had updated the firmware, and they update the firmware all the time. So you have to keep buying the OEM cartridges. I have yet to find generic cartridges that reliably work. Printers. Oh, my gosh. I bet everybody's got a printer story to tell about how it's always screwed up somehow or another. But then the lawyer in me woke up. Before I get mad at something, I like to know what am I mad about. So I go do the background checks. I dig in and try to find out, okay, here's the post. Is it legitimate? What's behind it? The post is about half right. The half that's wrong is the half that's built to scare you. But the part that ought to bother you, even a little, is not in the post at all. What's actually in the meat case? Let's start with the printer. There is a company now called Stakeholder Foods. Yes, Stakeholder. Not S-T-A-K-E, but S-T-A-K. Stakeholder. Somebody in marketing probably got a bonus for that one. It's based in Israel. Oh, we just talked about Israel. You know, the land of genocide. The apartheid state. No, I'm just kidding. So this Israeli company, it trades on the NASDAQ here in this country. And for years, its business was selling printing machines. And also ingredient mixes to other food companies. How does that happen? On September 3rd, exactly a month ago now, Stakeholder announced its own brand called Perfecta had hit store shelves across the Northeast. There's a big natural foods distributor called KEHE. KEHE, they're the ones moving this product. Five products, as a matter of fact. A marbled steak, a filet mignon, a chicken breast, salmon patties, and white fish patties. Here's what the Post didn't put in their post. There's no meat in this. Perfecta is a plant-based product. The beef-style cuts are made from soy protein. Now, every product name on that list starts with two words, plant-based. And the fish patties and the burgers in the line aren't even printed. They're extruded, pushed through a mold, the way veggie burgers have been made for years. So, what does the printer do? Picture a cake decorator with one of those piping bags where they squeeze out, you know, the icing. Now, hand the piping bag to a computer. It lays down a soy paste in thin layers, a lean line here, a fat line there, so that when you slice it, it looks marbled and pulls apart in fibers like a real cut of beef would. I would just say I think that's a scary machine. Everybody's afraid of superintelligence. I'm scared of this machine. Printing is a way of shaping food.
Now, it's about as dangerous as a sausage stuffer. What matters is what goes into the printer, what goes into the machine. Now, Stakeholder, as far as I could find, has not published a nutrition label or a price, and Stakeholder will not say which stores carry it. But there's a soy steak from another company already in the market that's built along the same lines, and it gives you a fair idea. Water, soy protein, sunflower oil, natural flavors, beet juice for the red color, two thickeners of some sort, I don't know what they are, carrageenan and methylcellulose, vitamin B12, because soy doesn't come with that. Now, the last ribeye that I ordered or that I bought had one ingredient, beef. It's what's for dinner. Now, to be fair to the soy steak, it has fiber, which a steak never will, and very little saturated fat. If that's what you're after, that might be a legitimate choice. I don't know. And plenty of Americans have already made that choice. They tried it once, and they went back to the ribeye. Only about one household out of nine buys plant-based meat at all. So that's the first 3D printed meat in America. A soy steak in a very good costume. Remember, the ribeye doesn't even have a costume. It just is what it is. It's a slab of meat came out of a cow. But here's the other thing. The other half of that post that's real. And this one is a... this one's a different... I can't believe I'm going to say this. This one's a different animal. The post lumps that printed soy steak in something... or mixes it in with something called cultivated meat. The industry calls it cultivated. Everybody else calls it lab grown. Now, this one is meat. Here's how it's made. A company takes a small sample of cells from a living animal. One company named Mission Barns out of San Francisco, of course, uses fat cells from the belly of a Yorkshire pig. Another started with cells from fertilized chicken eggs. They put those cells in a big stainless steel tank, feed them both a nutrient broth, and the cells start to multiply. No farm, no slaughterhouse. Then they harvest the cells, and they process those into food. Now, the FDA, first time I've mentioned it right since we started this segment, the FDA oversees the cell growing. The USDA takes over at harvest, and they sign off on the label. Seafood belongs to the FDA alone. So the Post says five companies have been cleared. Upside Foods and Good Meat, both for chicken. Wild Type, that's the company for salmon. Mission Barns, excuse me, for pork fat. And Believer Meats for chicken. That part of the Post was accurate. Then the Post says Upside and Good Meat are selling their chicken in restaurants right now. I can't find it. Honestly, I'm not really looking either. But I have dinner with a friend scheduled tonight. I might get an Open Table and see if I can't find some place that sells Upside and Good Meat, because I'd be willing to try it once. Just try it. Beyond that, I don't know. Would you? Let me know on the text line. It's the Weekend with Michael Brown. Hang tight. I'll be right back.

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0: 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Hit that as a preset. And then Monday through Friday from 9 to noon Mountain Time, you can stream the weekday program live, 9 to noon, 850 AM on KOA. Back to Upside. Upside's chicken debuted back in 2023 at a restaurant in San Francisco called the Bar Crin on a $150 tasting menu. Now, that run ended in early 2024, and then Good Meat went on the menu at one of Chef Jose Andre's restaurant in D.C., and that restaurant paused it in September of 2023. I could not find a single restaurant in the United States serving either company's chicken on a regular basis today. Now, if you've eaten it this year, text me and tell me where. And I mean that, because I'd like to know. If it's anywhere near me, maybe I will, maybe I won't. Wild-type salmon is real, and it's on menus in Oregon, California, Washington State, and in New York. Mission Barns sold cultivated pork meatballs at a grocery store in Berkeley last November. The company billed that as the first retail sale of cultivated meat in America. So you got a grocery store in Berkeley. Of course it was Berkeley. That's about the size of it. A handful of menus, one store. So go back to the post that started me down this rabbit hole to begin with. Here's what the post missed entirely. Picture Wilson, North Carolina. I don't think I've ever been. It's east, somewhere east of Raleigh, flat tobacco country. I don't think I've ever been. I've been to Raleigh, but I don't think I've been to Wilson. On the edge of that town sits a building of 200,000 square feet, stainless steel tanks, a tasting kitchen. It was designed to turn out something like 12,000 metric tons of lab-grown chicken every year. It's the largest plant of its kind anywhere on the planet. Now, it belonged to Believer Meats, that Israeli company. In July of last year, the FDA told Believer it had no further questions about the company's safety file. Last fall, the Department of Agriculture approved the label, cleared the plan to operate. So after years of work and a mountain of investor money, every federal door was wide open. Got it? 1 month later, the company Believer, gone. Gone. The company that built that plant, Gray Construction, sued, saying Believer owed it about $34 million. Now, Believer had agreed to a payment plan. The first payment, $22 million, was due December 5th. Gray Construction says the money never showed up. That same month, Believer's head of human resources posted on LinkedIn that the company made the very difficult decision to cease operations. Cease or never start. Then later, that same director of HR went back and edited the post into something softer about her own journey coming to an about her own journey coming to an end. Oh, there are bankruptcy filings in Israel. And according to the company's bankruptcy filings, Believer raised about $390 million after it was founded in 2018. $390 million, a federal stamp of approval. Neither one could pay the contractor to build the building. I mean, they built the building, but never could pay for it. As of the latest reporting I could find this morning, that plant in Wilson is still sitting empty. Upside Foods put in a $50 million bid to buy it, and then they pulled that bid back. So when this post says that five companies are cleared, they're technically right. But in the real world, it's four. The fifth one is nothing more than a very expensive empty building in North Carolina. But I wanted to find out, I think, a more important question. What does it do to you? It's the one that you might want to ask before you sit down at the dinner table. what does eating this stuff do to you, say, over a 20-year period? So I went looking for some long-term studies. There aren't any. You know, I've told this audience before, I've told all my audiences, I use LexisNexis as one of my research tools. They know everything. They couldn't find one study. For lab-grown meat, a peer-reviewed review published last November says flatly that no study has examined what eating cultured meat does to human health. None. There's a dietitian quoted in Popular Science that says the long-term studies comparing it to regular meat, they just don't exist. Which then made me ask the question, so what did the FDA actually review? Well, the FDA, it turns out, runs what it calls a consultation. The company hands the agency its own safety data. The FDA reads that data, asks some questions, and when the FDA feels like it's satisfied, it sends what's called a no questions letter. So that's the real review by serious people. It's also a review of the company's own homework. Nobody's fed this to a thousand few Americans over 10 years and watched what happened. And the plant-based side, they don't do much better either. The best-known trial lasted 8 weeks. Stanford University ran it. Beyond Meat paid for it. They even supplied the product. So people eating the plant meat had lower levels of a blood marker tied to heart disease. Marion Nestle, a nutrition professor who has spent decades calling out food industry science, made the obvious point. When the company selling the product pays for the study, you want an independent research before anybody hangs a health claim on it. 8 weeks. Now, the people building this industry, I think they would tell you no long-term study is a scare line, and they probably have a point. Nobody's run a 20-year study on Cheetos either. But no long-term data means exactly one thing. Nobody knows. Yet. But it matters what's new. A soy steak is soy, oil, and thickeners. Things that I think people have been eating in one form or another for a long time. It's probably on the ingredients. We just don't know what it means. Lab-grown meat is genuinely a new thing. Real animal cells grown in a way no human being ate until a few years ago. And I'm old enough to remember being told that margarine was the healthy choice. Yeah, so my mom fed us margarine. Most of us did. Margarine, elk, egg yolks, whatever. Whatever health food you were sold that later turned out to be wrong, right? I mean, we know this. So when somebody tells me a brand new food has been fully proven safe, I'd like to see 20 years. Today, nobody's got that. But then, you know we can't resist getting into something else. The politics of this. What are the politics? There's always politics involved in all of this stuff, right? 8 states have banned lab-grown meat. Florida, Alabama, Mississippi, Montana, Indiana, Nebraska, Texas, and South Dakota. Now, South Dakota's where a 5-year moratorium took effect this summer. Now, Texas went in the hardest. Fines up to $25,000 a day, possible felony charges for meat offenders. Texas Ag Commissioner Sid Miller called lab-grown meat a Trojan horse. I suppose if I was a Texas rancher, I'd agree with that 100%. I'm not a Texas rancher, but I tend to agree with it. It's the Weekend with Michael Brown, lab meat. Have you eaten it? Text me, 33103, keyword Michael. What'd you eat? Why? What was it like? I'll be right back.
1: Keep it right here. You've got The Weekend with Michael Brown.

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15: Here's your News Talk 1310 KNOX forecast. Lows dip down to about 37. Tonight, under clear skies, northeasterly winds at around 5 miles an hour. Partly cloudy skies, tomorrow, 66. Lows dip down to about 50. Tomorrow night, mainly clear skies. Mainly sunny and dry, Tuesday and Wednesday. Low 70s, Tuesday, upper 60s by Wednesday. I'm meteorologist Megan Mulford on News Talk 1310 KNOX.
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The Situation with Michael Brown. Once you find it, hit that subscribe button. Leave a 5-star review to help us with the algorithm. And then that will automatically download all 5 days of the weekday program and the weekend program. So you get all 6 broadcast days of Michael Brown. I want you to picture a truck stop off an interstate highway. Yesterday afternoon, pick one anywhere. I don't care. Any state you like. A driver climbs down out of the cab, swipes his card, pulls the diesel nozzle off the pump. He's got a long haul ahead, so he's filling 150 gallons. Click, click, click, click, click, except they don't click anymore. The numbers start rolling. AAA had the national average for diesel yesterday at $6.37 a gallon. At that price, 150 gallons comes to what? $955 and some cents? Nearly $1,000 for one fill. Those are real people. They listen to these programs, my week and weekday program, all the time. About the time the driver was hanging the nozzle back up, the president of the United States of America is walking out of the White House to catch a flight to Alabama. Reporters were shouting questions. One of them asked whether a ban on American diesel exports was off the table. The president's answer, quote, "We were never going to do it. Never." Now, the truckers who text me every week have a word for that. I can't say it on radio. 10 days earlier, Trump said the opposite. In the middle of September, Senator Chuck Grassley of Iowa asked the president, ask him to embargo diesel exports. Grassley said, my farmers are getting hammered every time they fill a tractor. Republicans in tight Senate races piled on. Alaska's Dan Sullivan, the incumbent, not the other Dan Sullivan running against him, said, quote, American fuel should stay home with Americans. Then on a Monday, September 21st, a White House official told Politico the administration was not considering an export ban. The very next day, the president was in New York for the UN General Assembly. He was sitting down with Zelensky from Ukraine. A reporter asked about diesel again, and his answer again was, and I quote, I've said let's not send out the diesel. We make a lot of diesel. He said he had called for a ban inside his own administration. Then he said he thought it was going to happen. Then Chris Wright, the energy secretary, said the opposite the same week. According to Reuters, Secretary Wright called an export ban a blunt tool that will not work. Then Interior Secretary Doug Burgum told CNBC he was not at all confident a ban would lower prices. Go to this past Wednesday. A Politico reported that, citing 5 people familiar with the talks, said that the administration was drawing up a 90-day ban. Then the White House denied that. Politico also quoted an industry executive who said the president considered any blowback, well, that's a December problem. A December problem? I translate that meaning after the election. You think I'm done? No, because a few days after that, the president told reporters he was still thinking about a diesel ban very seriously. Then the White House went to Europe. Not literally, but they called Europe. As if you can pick up the phone and call Europe. But they called European governments. And they asked them there to open their emergency diesel stockpiles. Germany's answer in so many words? Emergency stocks are for emergencies. A high price is not an emergency. And then came Friday. The G7, now that's us, Canada, Britain, France, Germany, Italy, Japan, agreed to release up to 100 million barrels of oil and fuel for emergency stocks, 4 months, with a big slug of diesel in the first 20 days. That afternoon, Trump, on his way to Alabama, we were never going to do that. What the hell is going on? I counted at least 3 policies in 1 week. Now, I cover a lot of energy stories because it used to be part of my practice. Zero Hedge ran the president's 2 headlines back to back, thinking of it very seriously, and
We were never going to do it. Think about a refinery manager in Port Arthur, Texas. He has to buy crude oil weeks ahead. He has to book the tankers. He has customers in Rotterdam and Santiago who signed contracts. Monday, he's told he can keep shipping. Tuesday, the president says stop. Wednesday, political says 90 days. How do you deal with that? How do you plan a month like that? Because markets move on every word. Diesel futures dipped the day the president floated the ban. Buyers overseas started scrambling for other suppliers just on the rumor. Nobody passed a ban. The market reacted as if there was one anyway. Now, the people who want a diesel ban have an argument. It goes down easy. We make a lot of diesel in this country. In August, we shipped a record amount of it overseas, about 1.6 million barrels a day. Most of that went to either Latin America or Europe. Right now, our farmers and truckers are paying record prices. Their argument is keep it here. More diesel at home means a lower price at home. And the law is on their side. When Congress lifted the old ban on crude oil exports back in 2015, it left the president with the power to restrict exports for up to 1 year in an emergency. For a few weeks, in a few places, a ban would probably even work. Diesel along the Gulf Coast, I think, might get cheaper. And then the argument falls apart. I want to tell you why I think it backfires. A refinery doesn't have a diesel button. What do I mean? Well, crude oil goes in one end of a refinery. Out the other end of a refinery comes

full ban through the end of this year. Their analysts estimated that American refiners would have to cut the crude they process by nearly 2 billion barrels a day. And their bottom line was, now you're going to get higher gas prices. David Oxley, an economist at Capital Economics, said refiners could be cutting supply within a few weeks. Well, that makes a ban self-defeating. But what about geography? Most of our export diesel comes off the Gulf Coast, and they make far more than they use. So a glut of diesel sitting in tanks in Houston doesn't put one dime back in the pocket of a farmer in Iowa or a trucker in Colorado. Pipelines and ships to move that much fuel don't appear overnight. And then overseas, it actually gets worse. The European Commission says that American diesel makes up about half of everything Europe imported in August. Oxford Economics estimates a full American ban could push European wholesale diesel up 40 to 50%. Why is that? Because diesel, like oil, is a world and international market. When the world price climbs, our price follows it the day the ban ends. One economist compared the whole idea to Richard Nixon's soybean embargo that he imposed in 1973. Every farm state senator ought to sit with that one for a minute. Because here's what happened. Nixon cut off soybean exports to hold down food prices at home. Japan, one of our biggest buyers of soybeans, went looking for a supplier it could count on. They couldn't find one, but they helped build one in Brazil. Who is the largest soybean exporter on the earth today? Brazil. That happened in 1973, and we're still paying for that. We forced other countries to go, hey, well, okay, we'll find another supplier. Here's what nobody in Washington wants to say on camera. Diesel is expensive because the world lost refining capacity. The wars in Iran and Ukraine cut exports from Russia, Saudi Arabia, and the Emirates. After Ukraine hit Russian refineries, Russia banned its own diesel exports. Here at home, the government's own forecasters at the Energy Information Administration say our distillate stockpiles could drop below 100 million barrels this month. The last time that happened, 2003. An export ban adds zero barrels. It moves the barrels we have from one place to another, and then it shrinks them. I've said it on this program, my weekday program, for weeks. The problem underneath the problem is our refining capacity. This, I could talk about this all week long. For decades, for all a whole host of reasons, environmental regulations, politicians, regulatory burdens, everything. We have made it harder to build a refinery in this country. We've made it harder to expand refineries, and we've made it harder to keep one open. And then we act shocked when there's not enough diesel to go around. Now, there's another way to read the past 10 days, and I think it's the better way to read what's really going on. That's next. I'll be right back.

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0: 5 minutes to step onto the surface of the moon. 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

0: Hey, welcome back to the Weekend with Michael Bragg. Glad to have you with me. Text line's open, 33103. Keyword, Mike or Michael. Here's another way to read the last 10 days if you've been following this. And I think this is the better way to look at the past 10 days. Europe really needs our diesel badly. French President Macron called a ban a bad decision. And the European Commission went to its American counterparts at the highest level to complain. Then when the White House asked Europe to open its own stockpiles, Germany balked. One week later, the G7 agreed to release 100 million barrels, and the diesel would be up front. Bloomberg reported that the deal came after an intense pressure campaign by the Trump administration, and that the release was seen as a way to head off an American ban. So the G7 also put in writing that its members would not restrict energy exports to one another. So maybe the ban was a loaded gun on the table, and Europe looked at it, and then Europe opened their tanks. Now, if that's what happened, it worked, because real barrels came out of storage from the people who were sitting on them. Our exporters kept their customers. Nobody had to shut down a refinery on the Gulf Coast. But here's the catch. If it was a bluff, the president announced it was a bluff the minute he got what he wanted. We were never going to do it, is what he said. Well, the next time he threatens to cut somebody off, who's going to believe him? If it wasn't a bluff, then the only thing standing between you and a higher gas price was a week of phone calls to Berlin and Paris. Neither one should help us sleep at night. Now, the release is real, and it's the right direction. More barrels on the market is what brings prices down. But unfortunately, it's also smaller than it sounds. 100 million barrels spread over 4 months, that works out to a little over 800,000 barrels a day on average. That's oil and fuel combined. That's all of it. Our own diesel exports in August, that alone ran about 1.6 million barrels every single day. Back in March, early in the Iran war, the world's emergency release was 400 million barrels. The front-loaded diesel will eventually help some this month. But then comes winter. And a lot of rural America heats with diesel and fuel oil. That's when we're going to find out whether 100 million barrels was enough or not. I don't think it is, but that's just my opinion. Watch one more thing. According to Bloomberg, the administration is seriously looking at loosening the rules on dyed diesel. That's the red off-road fuel that farmers put in their equipment, and that fuel is exempt from fuel taxes. Let it onto the highway, and you've got, in essence, the same thing as a fuel tax holiday through the back door. If that becomes real, well, when it does, I'll walk you through that. But back to that driver at the pump. He did not need 10 days of headlines. He needed one answer. Is anybody making more diesel? Well, Friday's answer was, yeah, but just a little. And that little was borrowed out of Europe's emergency tank, and that'll last for about 4 months. Look, the ban was a bad idea from the start, and the president ended up, I think, in the right place. He just took the long way around, back and forth to get there, and the market paid the toll on every detour. Prices going up, prices going down, like a roller coaster. And I'll own something here, too. A lot of us, like me, who preach free markets, I think on Monday we're ready to cheer a trade embargo by Wednesday because it was our fuel bill. I get it. I want the price down before November, too. But I also know that a ban was not going to get it there. $955.50 on one fill, that number comes down when somebody actually makes more diesel. But let's go back to what I believe is the most serious problem. And it's why I talk about energy so much on both the weekend program and the weekday program. I don't think I have to tell this audience, but I am. Look around. I don't care where you are. You're working today. You're out running errands. You're sitting at home. You're in your office. You're headed to the grocery store. I don't care where it is. Look around you. Everything that you're going shopping for, arrived at that destination, whether it's at a store you're going to, a shopping mall you're going to, a grocery store, you're going to Costco, you're going to Sam's, you're going to a Walmart, you're going to a grocery. It doesn't make any difference. Everything got there with energy. And those products mostly got delivered at the retail level by a truck using diesel. But look at how you're getting there. You're using either regular premium gas or maybe diesel to get from your home to where you're going. Look at what you're driving. Every component in that car, at some point, there was oil and gas in the production of that component. Everything you're wearing today, at some point, there's an energy, there's an oil and gas component to that. Everything you do this evening, this weekend, you're going golfing, you're going skydiving, you're going mountain climbing, you're going to go hiking. You're not going to do anything but sit on your fat butt all day long and watch TV. Everything comes back to energy. We don't recognize that we have to have so much energy, and the only place to get reliable, sustainable levels of electricity or whatever the power is that we need to do the products, to go from place to place, to buy whatever, whatever it is we're doing, starts with oil and gas. Or nuclear, if we would ever get off our duffs and do anything, something about that. And we need, in order to get that oil and gas into the products that we use to go from point A to point B, we need refineries. And we've allowed the environmental wackos and government regulations at the federal, state, and local level to kill them off. That's our fault. Hang tight, I'll be right back.
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7: ABC News, I'm Wayne Cabot. The October heat wave continues to bake California in numbers that are not just above average by 15 to 20 degrees, but are all-time records in some cities. 105 in Santa Ana, and there's no relief in sight for Tuesday, Wednesday, Thursday, temperatures will remain well above average heat advisories for 35 million people. As Americans decide who to vote for or whether to vote at all, Brazil has made it law. Voting is mandatory there, including for those living abroad. They voted Sunday in a presidential race, heading for a runoff. If you don't vote, you could be fined. The United States military is sending home all of its bomber planes from the base in the UK that was targeted by a potential attack last weekend. The military not saying why the planes are being flown home. You're listening to ABC News. Chicagoans are expressing disbelief. A 7-year-old girl was fatally stabbed Saturday morning walking on a sidewalk in the Chatham neighborhood. A woman stabbing her repeatedly, grabbed by bystanders until police got there. They haven't said if the two knew each other. A Russian lab worker died of what's being called pneumonia of an unknown etiology. She reportedly told colleagues she accidentally broke a test tube containing live bacteria, but Russian authorities appear to be dismissing that. A John Deere tractor detached from a hay wagon loaded with children on a hayride in Wellsburg, New York, near Elmira. Several children are in the hospital in critical condition. Crews treating 14 people on the scene. Krista Pike has not regained consciousness since her failed Tennessee execution on Wednesday of last week. Her lawyers say her arms were burned and blistered from the drugs. Her medical decisions now being made by someone with the power of attorney whose identity remains undisclosed. I'm Wayne Cabot, ABC News.
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1: Here's your News Talk 1310 KNOX forecast. Lows dip down to about 37 tonight. Under clear skies, northeasterly winds at around 5 miles an hour. Partly cloudy skies tomorrow, 66. Lows dip down to about 50 tomorrow night, mainly clear skies. Mainly sunny and dry Tuesday and Wednesday. Low 70s Tuesday, upper 60s by Wednesday. I'm meteorologist Megan Mulford on News Talk 1310 KNOX. Right now, it's 40 degrees.
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Welcome back to Weekend with Michael Brown. Glad to have you with me. I appreciate you tuning in. 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They're all at Michael D. Brown. And if you have a chance, subscribe to the Substack. 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It's free. Doesn't cost you anything. Go do that. So imagine a Saturday morning just like today. October 25th, though, of last year. Now, if you Germans in the audience, forgive me, because I don't know how to pronounce this, or I'm not very good at it, but it's Gundremmingen. It's in Germany. It's a farm village. It's on the Danube River in Bavaria, down in the south part of the country. Now, for most of the last half century, the first thing that anybody saw from any road in that part of the of that particular county was a pair of concrete cooling towers. Each of those towers stood about 525 feet tall. That's the equivalent of, say, probably, what, a 50-story building? Two of them, side by side, right there sitting on the riverbank. Well, that Saturday morning in October of last year, about 30,000 people came out to where those towers stood. They came out to watch those towers die. Now, some of the local pubs threw viewing parties. The county sealed off a very wide restricted zone because for weeks now, crews had been cutting slots into the concrete shells. And they had packed roughly 1,300 pounds of explosive into 1,800 holes that they had drilled into the walls. So three blasts. The first one was a warning shot to chase the birds and the wildlife out of the way. And then the first tower buckled at the waist and folded down onto itself. And then, 15 seconds later, 15 Mississippi, 14 Mississippi, the second one folded it down the same way, folded into itself. Something like 56,000 metric tons of concrete gone in under 60 seconds. The utility that owns the site is RWE. That's one of Germany's largest power companies. Now, afterward, an RWE executive named Stefan Konitz said the demolition made it visible to the outside world that his company was carrying out, and I quote, the politically agreed nuclear phase-out, close quote. Politically agreed? I want you to hold on to that phrase because we're going to get back to that in a minute. So those two towers cooled a nuclear power plant. Its last reactor, Unit C, ran until New Year's Eve 2021, now almost 6 years ago now. That's when German law told it to stop producing electricity, to stop operating. By several accounts, every account I could find anyway, that plant was still capable of restarting, and it would only take a couple of months to restart that plant. And the spent fuel, the high-level waste, is still sitting there right there in that town because Germany still has not opened a permanent place to put it. Now, let's fast forward 4 months. February 26, 2026, this year, Munich. The Bavarian state government, RWE, the Max Planck Institute for Plasma Physics, and a young company called Proxima Fusion, they signed an agreement to build a fusion power plant. Where? Same place. Same town. Gundremmingen. Same riverbank. Same dirt. They dynamited the plant that split atoms, and then they picked the ground it stood on to try to fuse atoms. Which brings me to a post that landed in front of me this week. Maybe it landed in front of you, too. It's kind of been racing around on social media. Let me read it to you verbatim. Germany is pouring more than 2 billion euros into bottling the sun, and the payoff could power the entire planet by 2040. Got it? That's the quote. Now, it goes on from there. A Munich company, a Max Planck spinoff, a machine called a Stellarator, a demonstration reactor near Munich, sometime maybe in the early 2030s.
Now, a commercial plant at the old Grundemanger nuclear site, feeding electricity into the grid sometime in the 2030s. No fossil fuels, no long-lived high-level waste. And it closes with a line that I'll admit is a pretty dang good line. A site built for splitting atoms might be where fusing them finally pays off. So it got me to wondering, is it true? So I did a background check. Here's the verdict. The engineering in that post is real. The headline promise, utter fiction. And there's a problem with the money in that post that nobody is talking about. We'll get there. We'll get there in a minute. Instead, right now, let's start with what's real. Let's start with the physics. Because the physics, well, that's the good news. Every second of every day, the sun squeezes hydrogen into helium and throws off the leftover energy as heat and light. That's called fusion. The core of the sun runs around 15 million degrees Celsius. And it gets away with that because it has the crushing gravity of an entire star pressing that fuel together. I don't think we have that star's gravity. So on Earth, you have to cheat if you want that kind of gravity. You heat the fuel far hotter than the sun, literally past 100 million degrees, until it turns into plasma. A glowing gas that is so hot that nothing on this planet can touch it without being destroyed. In fact, anything on this planet that touches that plasma will be destroyed. So you don't touch it. You hold it in the air with magnets. The magnets don't hold it. It just creates that kind of magnetic vacuum that holds it. Now, the common design is called a tokamak. Picture a donut. The Stellarator is the German specialty. Picture that same donut after somebody wrung it out like a wet dish towel. Those twisted, lumpy magnet coils look like a mistake. Well, they're shaped that way on purpose by supercomputers. That's to hold the plasma steady without the sudden collapses that plague the donut. And the Germans are legitimately the best in the world at doing that. The Max Planck Institute runs the largest Stellarator on the planet, a machine called Wendelstein 7X. It's up in Greifswald on the Baltic coast. Proxima Fusion, I think, is the real deal as far as these companies go. It's the first spinoff ever from that Max Planck Institute, founded in 2023 by people who came out of that program. Now, back in July, Proxima raised 411 million euros. That's, I think, about $468 million at a valuation of 2.4 billion euros. Google's an investor. So is RWE. Yeah, the same outfit that blew up the nuclear towers, the cooling towers, is an investment in this project. Now, the plan in the post is their real plan. First comes a demonstration machine called Alpha in Garching, just outside Munich, targeted for the early 2030s. Its job is to prove the plasma can put out more energy than it takes in. After that comes a commercial plant called Stellaris at that town, Grundemingen, which Proxima says could reach the grid later in the 2030s. Not now, but later in the 2030s. The line about waste mostly holds up too, but we'll get to that in a second. It's the Weekend with Michael Brown. Hang tight. We're talking fusion.

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Bob Brown. Glad to have you with me. We're talking fusion today, and we're talking German nouns and places that, well, quite frankly, I can't pronounce. So if you're German and you're in the audience, well, I beg your forgiveness. Let's go back to the line about waste that I talked about in the last segment, because that kind of holds up. Fusion doesn't leave behind spent fuel rods that stay dangerous for thousands of years. It does turn the steel walls of the machine radioactive, and it runs on a fuel called tritium, which is radioactive, a much smaller problem than fission waste, but still it's a problem. So far, so good, right? But what about the money? The post that I read says that Germany is, and I quote, pouring more than 2 billion euros into bottling the sun. Now, there are actually two different 2 billion euro numbers floating around in this story. And whoever wrote that kind of mashed them into one. The first is the federal government's Fusion Action Plan, approved by the German cabinet on October 1st of last year. More than 2 billion euros through the year 2029. That money is supposed to cover all of German fusion. Lasers, magnets, materials, the training, three new research hubs. One of those hubs, the laser one, sits at another old RWE nuclear plant called Biblis. Germans apparently like to recycle their reactor sites. The second $2 billion, that's the price tag on Proxima's demonstration machine alone called Alpha. 2 billion euros. Now, here's how they plan to split that bill. Proxima's private investors cover 20%. The Bavarian state government covers 20%, about 400 million euros. The rest, the 1.2 billion euros, that's supposed to come from the federal government in Berlin. So now go to July. In July, the Max Planck Society put it in writing in its own announcement that 1.2 billion in federal German money had not yet been committed. So I went looking for any announcement since then. I even looked this morning. I can't find one. Then look at the agreement itself, the one they signed in Munich. It's a MOU, a Memorandum of Understanding. Now, the partners confirm their intention to cooperate on Alpha and on a possible pilot power plant in that town, Grundemingen. Intention and possible. Look, gang, I practiced law for a long time. A MOU, a Memorandum of Understanding, is a statement of hope with a couple of signatures at the bottom. It doesn't obligate anybody to pour a single yard of concrete. Now the taxpayer part. Now, this is my opinion, so you can weigh it that way. Private investors have decided this company is worth 2.4 billion euros. If Alpha gets built on the split that they've drawn up, those investors put up one-fifth of the cost of the demonstration machine. German taxpayers, state and federal together, they put up four-fifths, 80%. The investors own the company, but the public carries most of the bill for proving whether the company's technology will work or not work. Now, the other side has an answer to that. And it's a fairly decent answer. Governments have always paid for the risky early science that private money won't touch. Washington paid early for the internet. In fact, we know that the internet that we all enjoy today came out of DARPA. It came out of the research institute in the Pentagon and the CIA. Fine. But Alpha is not a university experiment. It's a product demonstration for a company already worth more than 2 billion euros that just brought in Google. Now, if I'm a German taxpayer writing a check for 1.2 billion euros, I want a piece of that company in return. I want some ownership. But let's get to the next part. Let's think about the planet by the year 2040. This is the big one. They say that the payoff could power the entire planet by 2040. So that caught my attention. I went through Proxima's own material, the Max Planck Institute's announcements, and the German government's fusion plan. Do you know that not one of them says that? Nobody with a name attached is claiming that.
the payoff that could power the entire planet by 2040? Here's where I think it came from. And I'm telling you, this is my read. Germany's official goal is, yes, they want to build the first fusion power plant. One plant inside Germany. Their research program is literally named Fusion 2040. So somebody took, quote, the first plant in Germany and turned that into the whole planet. Wow. If we could really only do that. That's one hell of a promotion, isn't it? It's also a moving target. An earlier version of this same viral post floating around Facebook promised the entire planet by 2030. Now it's 2040. You know, there's an old joke among physicists that fusion is 30 years away and will always be 30 years away. The internet version is apparently 10 years away, and fusion will always be 10 years away. So let's do the math, because when you do the math, this is pretty brutal. According to the International Energy Agency, the world used about 28,000 terawatt hours of electricity last year. By 2030, the same International Energy Agency expects closer to 34,000 terawatts of electricity. You don't need to know what a terawatt is. Just hold on to the size. Proxima's published design for Stellaris produces about 2.7 gigawatts of fusion power, a little over 3 gigawatts of heat. Now, by my math, that's roughly the electricity of one big conventional power plant. Call it 1 gigawatt. And what a large nuclear reactor puts out today. To run the world's electric grid, on plants that size, you'd need somewhere around 4,000 of them running around the clock, 24 hours a day, 7 days a week, by 2040. The first one does not even exist. The machine that's supposed to prove it can work does not exist. The earliest anybody claims to plug the first one in is sometime in the 2030s. I like to do comparisons. For comparison, the world has been building fission reactors for about 70 years. We have roughly 400 running today, depending on who's counting. And together, they make about a tenth of the planet's electricity. 70 years, 400 plants, a tenth of the planet's electricity. And all of that is just electricity. 4,000 fusion plants would not fuel one airliner or one diesel semi. One more reality check. The giant international fusion project, ITER, I-T-E-R, in the south of France, is backed by Europe, the United States, China, Russia, Japan, India, and South Korea. In 2024, its date for burning real fusion fuel slid to the year 2039, 4 years late, and another 5 billion euros tacked onto the bill. Let's talk about the true believers. The fusion believers will tell you this time it's different. They have a real case, I think. The magnets are new. The superconducting tape developed in the last couple of decades lets you build a far stronger magnetic field in a far smaller machine. And in fusion, a stronger field pays off enormously. How much? Well, I'll let you know. It's the Weekend with Michael Brown. Text lines open 33103. Keyword Michael. Hang tight. I'll be right back.

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19: Here's your News Talk 1310 KNOX forecast. Lows dip down to about 37 tonight. Under clear skies, northeasterly winds at around 5 miles an hour. Partly cloudy skies tomorrow, 66. Lows dip down to about 50 tomorrow night, mainly clear skies. Mainly sunny and dry Tuesday and Wednesday. Low 70s Tuesday, upper 60s by Wednesday. I'm meteorologist Megan Mulford on News Talk 1310 KNOX. Right now, it's 40 degrees.
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Hey, welcome back to The Weekend with Michael Brown. Glad to have you with me. Text line, of course, is always open, 33103, 33103, keyword, Mike or Michael. Do you think this is ever going to happen? Are we ever really going to get fusion? I don't know. When I started this story, I was kind of hoping, oh, yeah, I'm going to find something good, but I didn't. The coils that are used right now are designed by computers. The money that they're using is private from investors who, like any investors, expect to see steel in the ground on a schedule, which moves a lot faster than a treaty organization with seven partners arguing who's going to build which part. Now, I buy some of that, honestly, and I'm rooting for it. But here's what nobody has done yet. Not one Stellarator anywhere has ever run on the real power plant fuel, the mix of deuterium and tritium. No fusion machine has ever demonstrated that it can make its own tritium. And a power plant has to, because the world's supply of that stuff is apparently very, very tiny. And Alpha's big goal, net energy gain, means more energy out of the plasma than went into the plasma. It doesn't mean electricity for your house. In fact, the government lab in California that famously achieved fusion ignition in 2022 got more energy out of its fuel pellet than its lasers delivered to it. But the facility as a whole still drew far more power from the wall than it produced to go outside the wall. That gap between a physics milestone and a power plant that pays its own electric bill, that's where the schedules always slip. And quite frankly, in this story, I think the schedules are just a fantasy. But let's do something. Let's go back to the riverbank, which takes me back to that town I can't pronounce, Grundemingen. Look at what Germany did there. It had a power plant that made a large amount of electricity with no CO2, no carbon emissions. It shut that plant down, not by choice, well, I guess by choice, but by law, because the German government mandated it. Then it blew up the towers in front of 30,000 people. And now they're betting billions of euros, most of that public tax money, that a machine nobody has ever built will someday in the future make carbon-free electricity on the very same spot. Wait a minute. That's what you were already doing. And you tore it down because you are chasing a dream. What goes on that site in the meantime? RWE, the German electric company, has said it plans a large battery installation there. And according to one regional news report I found, a natural gas plant. Did you hear me? A gas plant on the site of a nuke plant that they shut down to go green, waiting for a fusion plant that doesn't yet exist. That's what I've been calling a half-ass of a plan. Half a plan. You tear down what works before the replacement exists. And then you hope the future shows up on time, that it shows up on schedule, that it shows up on budget. And if it's a government project in any way, shape, or form, you know it won't show up in time and it won't show up on budget. Now, before I get too smug, we've run our own version of this in the United States. We spent the better part of a decade buying things that can eat electricity and neglecting the plants and the wires that make that thing move or that even make that thing. Then the data center showed up, and now everybody's worried. We did that, every single one of us. So should we be excited about bottling the sun? Yeah, the physics is real, and the people at Proxima are some of the best in the world at it. And if they pull it off, it changes the energy future for everybody on this planet. Just keep one hand on your wallet when somebody tells you it'll power the whole planet by 2040. The first plant has a birthday somewhere in the 2030s. If everything goes right, in 70 years of fusion research, everything has never once gone right and never has gone right even on schedule. And in the meantime, we should keep the lights on with what works. Someday, maybe somebody will stand on that riverbank in Grundemingen, where those towers used to be, and watch the first commercial Stellarator in the world send power down the line. I'd kind of like to be around for that. Given the track record on fusion deadlines, I'm going to eat my vegetables instead.
text me. Should Germany have kept the old plant running until the new one was ready? Yes or no, and tell me why. You know where I stand because, well, I just told you where I stand. I think we're nuts for doing that. I want to go back to a story that I did partly during the weekday program because I want my national audience to hear this too. I talked about a case going on in Brooklyn. It's several weeks old now, and 12 jurors have been told that one of the largest companies on earth is a criminal enterprise. The Department of Justice is suing Huawei, the Chinese company. It ran something that I told my audience earlier is a competition management group. The group's job, according to the indictment, was to hand out monthly bonuses to the employees of Huawei who stole the most valuable secrets from their competitors. There was a special encrypted email box where if you were one of the employees, you could submit your entry. Steal the best stuff. Hey, win a bonus. An employee of the month program, but it was for theft. Now, this is a lawsuit. Huawei denies every word of it. Its statement calls the government's, quote, the government's story and the government's lawsuit demonstrably false. So why does a racketeering case in Brooklyn belong on my local program and important enough that I want to bring it to my national program? Because a little over 200 miles south of that courtroom, the President of the United States welcomed the Secretary General of the Chinese Communist Party, Xi Jinping, to the White House. You remember that ceremony last week. Troops greeting at Andrews Air Force Base, and they had a state dinner. And don't get me wrong, I'm all for that. But let me give you a number first, 14%. The Carnegie Endowment polled Americans and published the results in January. Here was the question. If China surpasses the United States as the world's leading power, what happens to your life? The answer was 14. In that same poll, nearly 2 out of 3 Americans said China's power already equals or exceeds our power. And the rest of them, well, they just shrugged. That's apathy. It's not in Washington. Washington's busy doing whatever Washington does, which is pretty much to screw things up. But Xi Jinping, when he came here, talked about their plan. And in fact, he's quoted, and I'm reading the translation, "We must tighten international production chains dependent on China."

that we're trying to beat. 60% of the global market share that Chinese companies gained since 2005 can be explained by subsidies. 60%. A checkbook is what made that. And in fact, what made that made your TV cheaper. And we're all happy to go buy cheap TVs. But what does that mean in the long run for us? Hang tight. I'll tell you on the other side.

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The Weekend with Michael Brown. As I always tell you, I'm glad to have you tuning in. Appreciate you tuning in. 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Heck, let your enemies know. Because I love when people hate listening to the program. Text line always open, 33103, keyword Mike or Michael. We're talking about the state visit by Xi Jinping to the White House a couple of weeks ago and how the Chinese economy, even though it's in the doldrums in terms of many things, they are out to beat us. And they've already made inroads that ought to cause us to wake up and pay attention. Let me give you an example. Examples I gave my audience earlier in the week. Your daughter wakes up with a cold, maybe a sore throat, might be strep throat. So you take her to the pediatrician. You get the prescription. You drive to the pharmacy. You're going to pick up some amoxicillin. It's the most, one of the most ordinary drugs in the entire country. The active ingredient in that amoxicillin was fermented in China. So was the azithromycin that you take. So was the Cipro. One Chinese conglomerate, CSPC, makes the amoxicillin and the azithromycin for the American market. And according to a report out this month from Scalera Advisors, a Washington, D.C. consultancy company, there is no domestic or allied producer for either one of those. More than 70% of the antibiotics, the ingredients in antibiotics that are used in this country, 70% of those were imported in 2024 from China. If you have a backache, leg ache, headache, you take ibuprofen, 90% of the ingredients in ibuprofen come from China. Now, you think about that. The pharmacy shelf doesn't have to be empty for you to feel that. I think that's the part that people in this country are missing. The price is the weapon long before the shelf is. They could empty the shelf tomorrow. When one supplier owns the ingredient, the generic that cost you $4 costs whatever the supplier wants to say it costs. And your insurance premium is going to absorb the difference. And when it does, your rate's going to go up. Your Medicare bill is going to absorb the difference. And when it does, your Medicare rate will go up. Your tax bill absorbs all of that. And when it does, your taxes go up. It's your money. Think about your car. Every electric motor in your car, the window, the seat, the wipers, the wheels, if it's an EV, turns on magnets made from rare earth materials, and China does roughly 90% of the processing of those metals. Last year, it cut off the magnets. Just within weeks of cutting off the magnets, U.S. automakers told the White House that they were not going to be able to meet their production quotas. Chinese companies, that's what they're doing to us. Now, when they were here for the UN General Assembly, the Treasury Secretary and the Trade Representative sat down with China's Vice Premier. They talked for most of the day. They talked about rare earths. They talked about all of these things, but no agreement came out. Now think about your job. If you build anything, you weld anything, you machine anything, your job exists for as long as Beijing finds it cheaper to let it exist. What happened to the American furniture industry? What happened to the solar industry? What happened to most of our steel industry? Those things are what Beijing calls their success. When your industry is the next one, you're not going to get a vote. You're going to get, well, they held a coffin parade at NATO, and that coffin parade represented those rare earth minerals that no longer get produced anywhere except in China. Well, mostly not anywhere else. Think about the phone in your pocket, assembled in China. We've got to learn that the Chinese economy is based on selling us cheap stuff. And yes, we want cheap stuff. And this is not on any one president. This is on every president going back to Bill Clinton, the North America Free Trade Agreement. This goes all the way back to Nixon and the opening of China. We have somehow decided that because China has a billion plus people, that we can manufacture things cheaper over there, so let's just send everything over there. Now we're going to pay for it. If China decides that they want to invade Taiwan,
I'm not sure there's much that we could do about it. Last December, the Pentagon report to Congress about our capability says the Chinese Navy already has about 370 ships and submarines. It is now the largest Navy on Earth by whole count, 435 by 2030. Ours is somewhere around 290, and it's not growing, it's shrinking. Chinese shipyards, they have roughly 230 times the shipbuilding capacity that our shipyards do. 230 times. In a long war, we sink one of their destroyers, they just rebuild it. We hold a memorial. Nuclear warheads, more than 600 now, on a path past 1,000 by 2030. All according to the Pentagon. But the economic story is a military story. And the military story is about our ability to be the world's superpower. You see, it's my firm belief that we being the world's superpower is what gives us our prosperity. And that prosperity is safe only as long as the world itself is safe. The minute that we let our guard down, the minute that the Chinese sees an opportunity to invade Taiwan, they will do that. And when they do, Japan, South Korea, the Philippines, Australia, they're also threatened at the same time. And in fact, the Japanese Prime Minister has said that that would be a direct an attack on Taiwan by the communist mainland would be a direct threat to Japan. And we have a treaty obligation with Japan, as we do with South Korea and the Philippines and Australia. But let's forget about the military aspect again for just a moment. And I want you to think about the economy. It's wonderful to be able to go to Sam's or to Walmart or to Costco or anywhere else and buy a gigantic, big-ass, giant screen to fill up your entire living room for $500. That's wonderful. But we can afford to do that as long as we start spending money on the right things, which is national security and national defense, and we're not doing it. I put together an article in Substack, two articles, two-part series. It's about a week or so old now, but I'd still ask you to go read it because my thesis is we have two examples to look at, Taiwan and the United Kingdom. At one time, the United Kingdom was the world superpower, the British Empire, covered, what, half the planet or more? You look at the United Kingdom today, post-World War, they gave up that leadership position on purpose. And Taiwan, after the Chinese Civil War, Chiang Kai-shek flees to what was called Formosa at the time. We now call it Taiwan. And yes, they lived under a dictatorship for a while until they got their act together. And then they prospered and they became a free democratic republic. And today, TSMC, the Taiwan Semiconductor Manufacturing Corporation, produces 90% of the advanced chips that the entire world runs on. And we're going to let China take that and be subservient to China when it comes to chips, when virtually everything we do in this country runs on those advanced chips? I know we're trying to build some TSMC fabs in Arizona, but that's behind schedule. They're having a hard time finding employees, and it takes a while to build that. And the most advanced chips, according to TSMC, will always be built in Taiwan. We have to protect our status as the world's superpower, or we'll end up like the United Kingdom, which means second tier in every way, economically, socially, politically, and in terms of our prosperity. I don't want that. Don't believe me? Go read the Substack. Thanks for listening. Everybody have a great weekend. I'll talk to you next Saturday.

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5: ABC News, I'm Wayne Cabot. All U.S. bomber planes are being removed from Great Britain from the base where America has been launching its attacks during the Iran war. The Pentagon isn't saying why it is sending the planes back to the States, but it comes after a suspected terror plot was foiled last week, a plot President Trump has linked to Iran. A 7-year-old girl was stabbed walking down a street in Chicago Saturday morning and killed. A 48-year-old woman charged with murder, police offering no motive. Homecoming horror in Vienna, Georgia. 50 gunshots over 4 blocks, 2 people killed, 35 injured. Sheriff Craig Peavy.
6: I had 22 dedicated law enforcement officers that came out for homecoming to help our locals have a good time and do it in a safe manner.
5: No motive, no suspects. A John Deere tractor detached from a hay wagon loaded with children on a hay ride in Wellsburg, New York, near Elmira. Several are in the hospital in critical condition. This is ABC News. As Americans decide soon who to vote for or whether to vote at all, in Brazil, voting is mandatory, even if you live abroad. People lined up in Queens, New York, and all around the world in different cities to avoid being fined. Voting in a presidential race now heading for a runoff. And if you don't vote, well, ABC News Radio asked the Consul General of Brazil in New York, Ambassador Adonio Senaganum.
7: There are penalties. They are not strong. Normally, if you can justify why you couldn't vote or of why you decide not to vote, and then you pay a small fee, and that's it.
5: The runoff is only in a few weeks between Trump ally Flavio Bolsonaro and the incumbent 80-year-old Luiz Inácio Lula da Silva. Chris Rock's 4th movie comes out next week, in which he directs and writes and acts. About performing, Chris Rock tells the New York Times, "An artist is an egomaniac with an inferiority complex." I'm Wayne Cabot, ABC News.
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5: Here's your News Talk 1310 KNOX forecast. Lows dip down to about 37 overnight under clear skies. Winds out of the east at around 5 miles an hour. A blend of clouds and sun Monday. Highs level off around 66. Mainly clear Monday night. Lows dip down to about 50. Mainly clear skies and dry Tuesday and Wednesday. Low 70s Tuesday, upper 60s by Wednesday. I'm meteorologist Megan Mulford on News Talk 1310 KNOX. Currently, it's 38 degrees.
6: Now, it's Red Eye Radio. Gary McNamara and Eric Harley talk about everything from politics to social issues and news of the day. 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
7: All across America, we are Red Eye Radio. He is Eric Harley, and I'm Gary McNamara.
8: Hi.
7: Hi.
8: Good morning. Happy Monday.
7: I guess so.
8: Or unhappy Monday. I really don't care, frankly.
7: All right. So, as we always say, one show is just a continuation of another show.
8: Yeah.
7: So, there it is. Because we came up with it just at the last portion of the third hour. On Friday's show.
8: Yeah. Yeah.
7: And, I don't know. What were we talking about?
8: Things and stuff.
7: Virtue signaling, I guess, or something, whatever.
8: Yeah,
7: or, you know, where the left has gone and just the ignorance that we see out there.
8: Yeah.
7: And, you know, I said something like this and we refined it just in the last couple of seconds. And thank you for the, all the people, our great listeners that threw it back at me over the weekend.
8: Yeah.
7: Which is great. Yes. Yeah. You know, especially on X and Facebook and things like that.
8: Mm-hmm.
7: Virtue signaling in 2026 is to maximize our ignorance and drastically increase our passion and intensity for our stated maximized ignorance.
8: Yes.
7: End of quote.
8: Yeah, that's it.
7: There you go.
8: We haven't framed that yet, but we're getting a frame for it.
7: Yeah, there you go. Virtue signaling in 2026 is to maximize our ignorance.
8: Yes.
7: And then drastically increase our passion and intensity for our stated maximized ignorance.
8: It really is.
7: It really is.
8: You know, because, and we saw signs of it early on with the whole DSA thing when they started going out on talk shows, you know, and it's like, okay, so you want to get rid of the Senate? Yep. You want the House basically to control the White House and the Supreme Court? Yep. You want to do away with prisons and law enforcement? Yep. And the way that they answered the questions was like, they weren't having a debate, that the debate had already happened and they had already won it. And so it is that ignorance that is honestly at the basis of the whole DSA. I mean, I can't tell you how many in the actual organization are ignorant. I'm going to say 100%, but that's just a guess. But they certainly believe that everybody who might follow them is ignorant, and that ignorance is something that they are proud of.
7: Well, not ignorant. Ignorant is the lack of facts. I think that the Democrats believe the people that vote for them are idiots. that they're actually stupid. It's not that just that they have a lack of facts.
8: Sure.
7: I guess when I said it the other day, it's just the frustration at the insane things.
8: Well, it's early, you know, it's early in the week. It's only in the first segment of Monday, so I'm being kind. Willfully ignorant. But no, you're right. It is what Gruber said. Not Hans Gruber from Die Hard, but the other Gruber that bring me my detonators. It's the other one that was one of the chief architects for Obamacare, the stupid American voter. Well, it wasn't the stupid American voter that Democrats during Obamacare, when they were campaigning for Obamacare before it became law. It wasn't Americans, all Americans, that they were targeting. It was Democrats. Because there were no Republicans voting for it. And they knew that. So it's the stupid Democratic voter. Well, and that's who they are.
7: That one thing that's...
8: Not the voter. That's who the party is and how the left believes or who... what the left believes of their voter.
7: Well, Gruber is the same thing as Kamala Harris.
8: Mm-hmm.
7: When she has lost in when she never made it to the really even to the first primary back a few years ago, when she said, you know, racism and sexism.
8: Yeah, she dropped out December 3rd, 2019 and then blamed America, all of America, for being racist and for being misogynists. And of course, we had to remind her, no. This is the primary season.
7: Right.
8: That's your party who is racist. And misogynist.
7: Well, that's the point, that Democrats all the time in power insult their own voters.
8: Yes.
7: They believe they're idiots. They insult their own voters. Mm-hmm. And that's why we call it the Kevin Bacon syndrome.
8: Mm-hmm.
7: From Animal House.
8: Yeah.
7: Thank you, sir. May I have another? Thank you, sir. May I have another?
8: Yeah.
7: And it doesn't make any sense. You know, I was reading, there was a great article in National Review. Mm. Noel Marion wrote it, and it was the false comfort of going no contact. And that's how, you know, families aren't talking to each other. Friends aren't talking to each other anymore if you don't hold their opinions.
8: Right.
7: You know, people are just saying, nope, you're not going to be a part of, you know, you're not going to be a part of my life.
8: Mm-hmm.
7: It was interesting because she talks about speaking with one person. When I spoke to Sarah about losing her friend group, she initially concluded that those friendships must not have been what they thought they were. Later, she reconsidered. The friendships have been real. What changed were the terms of under which they could continue. I think there was I think there really was a time when nothing, especially nothing so impersonal, and that's things outside of your, you know, outside of your own interpersonal relationships with each other,
8: mm-hmm.
7: could come between us. And then something changed, and all of a sudden, it was possible to imagine such stupid fractures. Her friends demanded conformity to beliefs that just a handful of years earlier, none of them had held.
8: Yeah.
7: None of them held these opinions. All of a sudden, they came up with them. Now, the opinions don't make sense. You know, a man can be, you know, men should play against women. Mm-hmm. Because I'm sure the radical transgender movement leads on that on the left. They just won't admit that they're throwing a bunch of lies, biological lies, science lies across the board,
8: mm-hmm.
7: and they just don't care. It's almost as if we can't win this one, if we can't win the stupidest argument ever in politics,
8: mm-hmm.
7: ever,
8: mm-hmm.
7: if we can't win that, then we can't win anything. But if we can win this, we win everything. If we can, and so, by the way, to Sarah, they're not your friends.
8: No, they're not.
7: They're not, you know, they were never your friends to begin with.
8: No.
7: And so,
8: ask Ed Sheeran how many friends he has today.
7: Yeah.
8: Ask Lady Gaga how many friends she has today.
7: And it's because of the Democrat Party figures. Look, if we can convince people, if we can sell the biggest lie out there, then we can sell racism.
8: Well,
7: we can sell anything. If we can sell the misogyny against women, if we can destroy the liberal women's movement and make the liberal women's movement say, yes, men should compete against women in sports, my God, then racism is easy.
8: Well, the WNBA is changing basically the letters now stand for the World Non-Binary Association. It has nothing to do with basketball. Oh, wait, there's a game to be played. Nope, we have to wear a T-shirt.
7: But it was,
8: we're here to do a thing. It's activism at its worst over and over again.
7: It said her friends demanded conformity to beliefs that just a handful of years earlier, none of them held.
8: Yeah.
7: And treated her hesitation as grounds for ending friendships.
8: Yes.
7: That had lasted far longer.
8: Yeah, yeah.
7: Sarah's experience is one familiar to many. It's part of a disturbing new trend that I document. It's often called going no contact, discarding family and friends over political or ideological disagreements. Mm-hmm. Though in some ways those hot button topics have receded or been replaced, many people, like citizens in a war-torn city, are still navigating a lingering obstacle course of rubble long after the bombs stop dropping. Approximately 68 million Americans are estranged from a family member. Such ruptures are now quite common and affect friendships and families alike. Estrangement is nothing new, and sometimes it is entirely warranted, but something has changed in both its justification and its direction, not to mention the frequency, which is now happening. But the opinions they hold are insane. You know, as you said, we said many times when people, you know, you get the Hollywood people out there, you know, some Hollywood people out there saying, well, if we could all just come together, I mean, if we could all just reasonably compromise, how do you compromise?
8: Where is the middle ground? Right.
7: How do you compromise? There is no compromise. Well, okay, I guess we should just have men under 6 feet tall and 150 pounds play against women. No! Well, I guess that we'll just say that half of whites are this way and half of blacks are this way.
8: Right.
7: We'll go do the 50-50 thing. No, right. We don't judge people by biological groups.
8: No, we don't do that.
7: It's wrong. It's not accepted and never has been. Well, it has been accepted from the racist.
8: Yeah. Right.
7: But the whole point of modern Western civilization is you judge a person as an individual. And the fact that the left is getting away with the incredible misogyny and then racism of identity politics every day and dares to blame the other side. This is part of our frustration with the Republicans, who should be on the attack on this constantly every single day. You throw their words right back. No, you don't throw the words back at them. You attack. And we mean in the arena of politics.
8: Mm-hmm.
7: You attack with words. You attack with sentences and paragraphs that are easily understood.
8: Memes.
7: And paint the people that are misogynist as they are. If they believe in the radical transgender movement, they hate women.
8: Yep.
7: And you go after them for identity politics. You go after them for the racism of anti-Semitism. You attack. And there should be no, sometimes. No, it's wrong. It's always wrong.
8: Well, the walking on eggshells thing still exists. To my dismay. And has for far too long. And I don't know how in 2026 we haven't looked back and seen all the scorched earth that the left has created. If you can't be straight forward, then get out. If you're sitting there trying to play the both sides walk in the fence, we already have a Susan Collins. Go home. I don't need that. And I don't care who you are. If you can't stand on your convictions and you want to be a public servant, you have no place. You're not qualified. Because who's going to fight for anything? Who's going to fight for anything? You know, the thing about Ramaswamy is, I remember him going to, you know, he was at the Democratic National Convention, and he was in Chicago during the Democratic National Convention. And the media was asking him, well, are you here for the convention? He goes, well, yeah, in part, but I promised the people of Chicago. I went out to some neighborhoods earlier this year, and I talked to them in their neighborhoods, and I promised them I'd be back sometime this year. And that's exactly what I'm doing. I'm fulfilling a promise. Unafraid. And while not perfect, it's an approach that's to be admired. He's not running from it. He's not going to friendly ground and waiting for somebody to scream his name like he's some kind of celebrity. And I don't care who they are. It doesn't matter who they are. I don't know them. All I know is they work for me. They work for you. They work for the American people. And if you're not used to having, in the case of a president, 340 million bosses, if that bothers you, then maybe you're in the wrong game. If you're not used to having a bunch of bosses of, several hundred thousand for those in the House, then you're in the wrong game. If you're making this about you, you're in the wrong game. You should be a YouTuber. Go do it.
7: But it's just, I'll have to keep that, and we'll have to put that on a plaque about virtue signaling in 2026, right?
8: Mm-hmm. Yeah.
7: Because it's just really amazing. You know, and I will say this, I was watching, TV and over the weekend here in Texas, and almost all the ads are the Republicans.
8: Yeah.
7: I hardly see any ads for either Tallarico,
8: right,
7: or any other Democrat,
8: right,
7: especially in the governor's race, whatever.
8: Mm-hmm.
7: And when I see the Republican ads, to me, they're effective because they're hitting what the other side believes.
8: Yes.
7: And therefore what you are against. And that's fine because it's incredibly radical.
8: Right.
7: And so they are spending a lot of money in Texas. But the fact that, as we say, if the polls are anywhere right, because where the Democrats stand on the issues today, in my opinion, the Republicans should be winning every race 60-40.
8: Oh, easy.
7: Because they're promoting absolute insanity.
8: Yeah. Yeah. I mean, it's something that for a generation at least, or a few generations going forward, is not going to turn around. It's only going to go the same direction. It's going to go, once they have power, if they gain power of the House, Senate, and White House, then God help us.
7: So
8: because their radical behavior is not going to change. It's not going to be turned around. What the GOP is doing, for all the faults in the GOP, those items can be fixed. The left cannot be.
7: We are Red Eye Radio.
8: Brought to you by Hotshot Secret.
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7: We are Reddit Radio. He's Eric Carly and I'm Gary McNamara. Coming up, you know, everything that we talk about where the left is going, you can actually look at how they are promoting the Cornell 7.
8: Mm-hmm.
7: Situation.
8: Yeah.
7: And coming to conclusions when there are no conclusions.
8: Right. Yeah, that's now been happening for days now.
7: Right.
8: Yeah.
7: Now, one person has testified under oath.
8: Right.
7: Nothing.
8: Right.
7: And Jonathan Turley and Moore talked about it. You know, here's what AOC had to say. 7 men drugged and gang raped a 20-year-old woman. That verdict in the alleged Cornell rape case was delivered by AOC, who has joined a chorus of others in pronouncing the guilt of Cornell students accused of raping a fellow student. It doesn't matter that everybody knows what happened in Duke.
8: Right.
7: At Duke.
8: Right, right.
7: Back, you know, back a few years back.
8: Mm-hmm.
7: Doesn't matter.
8: No.
7: It's, no. We're going to jump on it. We're going to pound on it.
8: Yep.
7: We have no idea what the facts are in the case.
8: Yes.
7: And if you read the case, it's, you know, you're like, okay, that one, okay. Well, this counteracts that. This counteracts that. Okay, here, here. All right. All right, where did she really get the drinks? Was it at the sorority house?
8: Mm-hmm.
7: Byron York wrote a great column on that and had some of the legal stuff there as to what happens.
8: Right.
7: I have no idea what happened.
8: Right.
7: I have no idea whether criminal
8: and
7: charges...
8: neither does AOC.
7: Neither do they, but they have come to... Well, you see, the special counsel is going to be... we'll get to that coming up.
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5: Here's your News Talk 1310 KNOX forecast. Lows dip down to about 37 overnight under clear skies. Winds out of the east at around 5 miles an hour. A blend of clouds and sun Monday. Highs level off around 66. Mainly clear Monday night. Lows dip down to about 50. Mainly clear skies and dry Tuesday and Wednesday. Low 70s Tuesday, upper 60s by Wednesday. I'm meteorologist Megan Mulford on News Talk 1310 KNOX. Currently, it's 38 degrees.
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7: And he's Eric Carlin, and I'm Gary McNamara. Welcome and good morning. Thanks so much for being here, as always. Coming up here, the Cornell 7 and how it does relate to how liberals look at every single issue that's out there. We'll have that in just a minute.
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7: You know, one of the things when it comes to criminal cases that happen, you know, a lot of times until we get, you know, some type of evidence on it, we tend not to talk about it a lot because everything is pure speculation. And not that you can't have an interesting discussion on speculation.
8: Right.
7: Because in this Cornell 7 case, you know, when you look at the New York law, that if you voluntarily consume alcohol, if you voluntarily, consume it, then it's tough to get a rape charge based on the New York law.
8: Right.
7: You know, that you can't use that to say you didn't consent. And that's, you know, it's a very, very interesting legal discussion that you can have on this. But when you look at this case, nobody really knows what the situation is in it.
8: Right.
7: And we all know that whether it's AOC, basically stating that a rape happened here and it's horrendous. And you see, there was an NBC story out there yesterday about, well, at Cornell, there are many women who doesn't matter what many women say, doesn't matter about other cases. The only thing that matters is the evidence that exists in this particular case.
8: Yeah.
7: And the cross-examination of that evidence. Nothing else matters. It doesn't.
8: Right. Right.
7: What you're trying to do is rev up, you know, your side, just like they did at Duke.
8: Yeah. Well, you're trying to form opinions in the minds in the court of public opinion, and then you get Letitia James assigned to this as prosecutor by Governor Hochul, and Letitia James has already made comments on it.
7: Yeah. She said on X, before she was appointed by the governor, what this young woman has been forced to endure is horrific and unacceptable. I'm holding her in my heart and in my prayers to her and to all survivors. You're not alone. We stand with you. And this was an attorney, Justin Dillon, op-ed piece in the Wall Street Journal. He said, as an initial matter, we don't actually know what this young woman has been forced to endure. We don't know. The point of the investigation would be to find that out. The New York Times obtained documents from the university's investigation, which presented a very complicated picture. Jane Doe, as her lawsuit identifies her, initially texted one of the now accused men that the none of the sexual stuff was illegal and that she enjoyed being with him and one of his fraternity brothers. She accused them with rape only after being disinvited from the fraternity's Halloween party. Nor, to put it mildly, do prosecutors publicly proclaim that they hold accusers in their heart and prayers and consider Ms. Jane's declaration she is on the side of survivors. Whether the accuser is a survivor is the very question that an investigation is meant to answer. To start by characterizing her that way is to turn the burden of proof on its head. Ms. James' job is to determine whether there is probable cause to believe that someone may have committed a crime and whether she can persuade a jury of his guilt beyond a reasonable doubt. It isn't to stand with either side before you have the evidence in front of you. And then they go the rule from the New York Rules of Professional Conduct prohibit a lawyer from making a extrajudicial statement that the lawyer knows or reasonably should know will be disseminated by means of public communication and will have a substantial likelihood of materially prejudicing.
8: Mm-hmm.
7: Yes, a legal matter, a legal proceeding in that matter.
8: Mm-hmm.
7: The rule lists examples of statements, including any opinion as to the guilt or innocence of the defendant or suspect in a criminal matter that could result in incarceration. It's
8: right.
7: Pretty clear.
8: Yeah.
7: Out.
8: Yeah.
7: She's already made an opinion without any facts. And we've
8: right.
7: seen this. And again, on all different issues out there, we see this where there, the evidence hasn't been presented yet. And yet it's absolute.
8: Well, I mean, again, the prosecutor here has already come out and identified the victim or the person as who's claiming to be a victim. As a victim, the first question is, and the entire determination that has to be made in the legal setting is whether or not she was a victim.
7: Yep. And then he mentions AOC, who came out and said seven men drugged and gang raped a 20-year-old woman. You don't know that. As Jonathan Turley writes, mind you, not a single witness has testified under oath publicly and not a single charge has been brought. However, guilt is now being collectively declared from the usual figures and outlets who have never been late to mob justice. AOC declared, I want to be clear that the culture of rape, sexual assault, and pedophilia is protected in elite institutions across the United States, including Cornell University in this instance. It has got to stop. And as he writes, we've been here before. 20 years ago, Duke students were accused of gang raping a stripper at a campus party. The media quickly lionized Durham District Attorney Michael Nifong as he pandered to the media in portraying the students as

0: to the virtue signaling quote.
1: Yeah. Right. Yeah, because, again, and we've been in this this age of instant public prosecution for a while.
0: Yep.
1: Remember Clock Boy? Remember that whole thing?
0: Oh, yeah. Wow, Clock Boy.
1: Remember that? I mean, that's the perfect example. And then you get to the facts and it's like, oh, yeah. Remember, he was invited to the White House. Oh, yeah, by the way, don't bring the clock. At first it was bring the clock, and then he gets a call. Yeah, you can't bring the clock.
0: But that's why it fits perfectly what we said on Friday. Virtue signaling in 2026 is to maximize our ignorance and drastically increase our passion and intensity for our stated maximized ignorance.
1: Yeah.
0: We have a lack of facts here, so you become absolutely passionate.
1: Yeah.
0: About the ignorance that we have on this, you become passionate, you become furious to promote what we all know is ignorance on this issue, because Letitia James, AOC, nobody knows what happened.
1: Right.
0: Could it have been a rape? Yeah.
1: Yeah, maybe. Yeah.
0: Might not it have been? Yeah.
1: Let the evidence determine what's, let right. the process, in fact, let the accused receive due process.
0: Was it horrific behavior? Probably. Was it illegal? Don't know. Because we don't know what happened.
1: Present the evidence.
0: Yeah. And then follow the law.
1: Yep.
0: And this is what we deal with on a consistent basis. But, you know, it's the same. I'm going to, you know, is this going to be the, you know, Me Too 2.0?
1: Well, according to AOC, it already is.
0: Yeah.
1: Yeah.
0: Which is, you believe without any evidence, which, of course, we said from the very beginning, well, no, it's ridiculous.
1: And that it's, and based on her comments, it's systemic. And, yeah, you know, right. this is, you know, and the treatment of this, it's, we talked about how the, in the early hours after the Fly Dubai situation happened, what the media was saying. It was just a fight in the cockpit. And then it was a disagreement between the two pilots. And it wasn't really until the people on board the plane, passengers, were telling the entire story. And then, even then, the media was hesitant. Then we find out more over the weekend that co-pilot shouldn't have been on a plane.
0: Oh, man. Whew.
1: But they go out of their way to defend.
0: Yeah, we'll get to that.
1: And in a situation like this with Cornell, it's guilty until proven guilty.
0: Yeah.
1: And somehow we'll prove them guilty. Let the evidence lead. And by the way, if they are guilty, then let the law and sentencing apply accordingly.
0: You know, we've talked about how they will make an accusation, Charlottesville, for example, which was an absolute lie.
1: Yeah.
0: You know, in fact, like people like, what's his name? I can't think of the actor's name.
1: Michael Rappaport.
0: Michael Rappaport, who basically rejected the Democratic Party after that. He was furious because he believed it, then found out, well, that wasn't the truth.
1: Right.
0: And this is normal behavior for the left. Just scream and yell. It's the same thing we see in the radical transgender movement. Can't have the discussion. That's the way it is. Can't have the discussion. If you have the discussion, you're evil.
1: Yeah.
0: Can't have the discussion. You know, everybody must, and how do you remain ignorant? You remain ignorant by not discussing an issue.
1: Yeah.
0: You remain ignorant by not having a healthy back and forth and a cross examination. In everything that exists out there, you need a cross examination on the evidence that exists. They don't want that. There's a reason they don't want that.
1: Right.
0: It doesn't matter. And this is where we say, this is where the media, this is where even, you know, what's her name in, I got mind blank here, of Letitia James. Mm-hmm. While she's

0: She's not a DA. She's a political activist. We've seen it. We saw it with Trump.
1: Right.
0: And in this case, a political activist.
1: Mm-hmm.
0: AOC is a political activist. Now, she's in the realm of political activism, you know, because that's, you know, she's a politician.
1: Mm-hmm.
0: But the fact is, she is no caring. What did she say a week ago? What did we hit her on a week ago or week and a half ago on? What was that thing? There was something else that she had said that was, you just went, well, that's not true. And then she stopped talking about it. Forgot what that one was.
1: Oh, yeah.
0: But it doesn't matter. It doesn't matter that Duke happened. It doesn't matter. Oh, the hanging.
1: Oh, yeah,
0: yes. The hanging.
1: She made
0: lynching.
1: The claim on all the lynchings.
0: On the lynching.
1: Right.
0: And then had to drop it because, like, well, there's no evidence there at all.
1: Right.
0: And they don't care. They don't sit there and say, well, I was an idiot. I sounded like an ignorant idiot, but it doesn't matter.
1: They just move on.
0: They're not shameful about it. Move on to the next one.
1: Yes. And here we are.
0: We are Red Eye Radio.
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0: We are Red Eye Radio. He is Eric Carlin. I'm Gary McNamara. And that's the thing, because it's pretty self-evident to evident to most people who look at the situation and know what happened at Duke and then see a high profile ripe allegation at a campus in a fraternity house. And you look at it and you say, okay, what's the evidence? So, okay.
1: Right, yeah.
0: Oh, she said this then. She said this afterwards. Okay. Well, this is what happened then.
1: Yeah.
0: Okay. Why did she do that? All right. What did the, you know, what were the emails back and forth? Or, you know, the emails, messages back and forth between the fraternity members. Okay. All right. Well, this is something where we got to get people on the stand, right?
1: Yep.
0: Grand jury, whatever, yep. However you do that.
1: Yep.
0: And then you find out what the evidence is. But
1: that's
0: by
1: it.
0: No means can you make the claim, as AOC and Letitia James have done, basically making the point that they're guilty.
1: Right.
0: Before the evidence exists.
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3: ABC News, I'm Wayne Cabot. The October heat wave continues to bake California in numbers that are not just above average by 15 to 20 degrees, but are all-time records in some cities. 105 in Santa Ana, and there's no relief in sight for Tuesday, Wednesday, Thursday. Temperatures will remain well above average heat advisories for 35 million people. As Americans decide who to vote for or whether to vote at all, Brazil has made it law. Voting is mandatory there, including for those living abroad. They voted Sunday in a presidential race, heading for a runoff. If you don't vote, you could be fined. The United States military is sending home all of its bomber planes from the base in the UK that was targeted by a potential attack last weekend. The military not saying why the planes are being flown home. You're listening to ABC News. Chicagoans are expressing disbelief. A 7-year-old girl was fatally stabbed Saturday morning walking on a sidewalk in the Chatham neighborhood. A woman stabbing her repeatedly, grabbed by bystanders until police got there. They haven't said if the two knew each other. A Russian lab worker died of what's being called pneumonia of an unknown etiology. She reportedly told colleagues she accidentally broke a test tube containing live bacteria, but Russian authorities appear to be dismissing that. A John Deere tractor detached from a hay wagon loaded with children on a hayride in Wellsburg, New York, near Elmira. Several children are in the hospital in critical condition, crews treating 14 people on the scene. Krista Pike has not regained consciousness since her failed Tennessee execution on Wednesday of last week. Her lawyers say her arms were burned and blistered from the drugs. Her medical decisions now being made by someone with the power of attorney whose identity remains undisclosed. I'm Wayne Cabot, ABC News.
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14: Here's your News Talk 1310 KNOX forecast. Lows dip down to about 37 overnight under mainly clear skies. Winds out of the southeast at around 5 miles an hour. Sunshine mixed with clouds at times Monday. High temperatures reach up to 66. Lows level off around 50 Monday night. Mainly sunny and dry Tuesday and Wednesday. Low 70s Tuesday, upper 60s by Wednesday. I'm meteorologist Megan Mulford on News Talk 1310 KNOX. Currently, it's 37 degrees.
18: Now, it's Red Eye Radio. Gary McNamara and Eric Harley talk about everything from politics to social issues and news of the day. Whether you're up late or you're just starting your day, welcome to the show from the Relief Factor Studios. 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
15: All across America, we are Red Eye Radio. He is Eric Harley, and I'm Gary McNamara. Welcome and good morning. You know, we started with when we talked about the Cornell 7, talking about how the left will take something that you don't have information on. We don't have all the facts in front of us.
16: Right.
15: In a court of law, a jury has not made a decision. We're not even sure what the facts are in a case, and we'll make an absolute judgment on it.
16: Right.
15: They will also lie when they know they have the evidence in front of them. And we use the Charlottesville as a great example.
16: Right.
15: I was just telling you that Andrew McCarthy, is he still a Fox News contributor?
16: I don't know.
15: I haven't seen him in a while. Then again, I don't watch that much, so
16: yeah. Well.
15: He might be on, but. Also writes for National Review, among other publications. I was reading his piece over the weekend, and it brought me again to the exact same point. And his article, the left conveniently forgets who writes immigration law. Mm. And this goes back to last week.
16: Right.
15: Congress does. And the Supreme Court is merely demanding the judges follow it. No. Contrary to the garment rending of the progressives' media, the Supreme Court has not green-lighted the Trump administration's deportations of removable aliens to third world countries to which the aliens have no ties. It is Congress that approved that process by enacting a controlling statute that explicitly allows it. Instead, on Tuesday, a majority of the justices declined to enforce an injunction against such removals.
16: Right.
15: Issued by an incorrigible Biden-appointed Boston judge who lacks the jurisdiction over removals, yet persist in dictating how they are to be carried out, this time backed by a wayward First Circuit Appeals panel. He said, as I detailed last year, Judge Brian Murphy of the Federal District Court in Massachusetts has been trying to rewrite immigration law to provide new due process rights to removable aliens. And that is, example, aliens who have no right to be in the United States and who have already been ordered removed through a congressionally prescribed process, often because they entered our country illegally, committed crimes while here, or both. To recap, as I've outlined on other occasions, in 1996, Congress stripped the district courts, meaning Judge Murphy, of jurisdiction over removal issues of immigration law. The reason is straightforward. If an alien has been adjudged removable, often because the alien entered illegally, committed crimes here or both, it is in the national interest of the United States to get the alien out of our country. That it happens to be in the removable alien's personal interest to remain here, at least until a relocation country he finds hospitable has been found, is not entirely irrelevant, but it is decidedly secondary. This is why it is for Congress, not judges, to legislate removal law. Deportation implicates foreign policy and national security. In our constitutional system, such concerns are supposed to be resolved by the elected officials who are politically accountable to the public, whose safety and prosperity are at stakes. Courts are not politically accountable and have no foreign policy or national security responsibility. There you go.
16: Yeah.
15: And it's right there. And they make the case that it's the Supreme Court doing it, and it's not.
16: No.
15: I had the same conversation with, as I've mentioned many times, with many pro-abortion people after the Dobbs decision. Well, Congress banned, or Congress, the right wing of the Supreme Court banned it. No, they didn't.
16: No.
15: No, they didn't.
16: No.
15: They simply said it isn't in the Constitution. Federal government hasn't made a decision on it. Therefore, it's up to the states.
16: Yep.
15: What they said.
16: Lawmakers can decide or leave it up to the states. And, you know, AOC comes out a day or two after and says, we can't believe what SCOTUS did. That's why we need to take it up. Well, that's actually what SCOTUS said.
15: Yeah. I remember that, yeah, Congress needs to take it up. And it's like, yeah, that's what they said, AOC.
16: If your representatives want to, and there's a reason that they won't.
15: And the reason we bring this all up is to show you these things aren't that complicated.
16: No.
15: And it's important to understand how the left, on every single one of these instances, perverts what the truth is.
16: Yeah.
15: They lie.
16: Yeah.
15: You know, and like we said, in Dodds, they simply said, no, Roe v. Wade was bad law. Those judges made law. Congress didn't make the law.
16: Right.
15: The founding fathers didn't make the law. There wasn't a constitutional process at all. It doesn't exist in the Constitution. The federal government has made no law on it. It's up to the states. It's up to the people of the United States. And then if they don't decide to do something on it through law or a constitutional amendment, then it goes back to the people of the states.
16: Yep.
15: It's not fascism. It's the exact opposite. Every single, and there were like 10 different people I had that discussion with after Dodge. I told it when it happened, the stories.
16: Yeah, yeah.
15: Well, and they were like, but it should be. Well, that's not what you said.
16: Right.
15: If you said it should be, then go to your congressional representative and get them to change it on a federal level.
16: Yep.
15: Or go to your state representative and get them to change it on a state level.
16: Yep.
15: But it's the opposite of fascism. They're not, they basically said, no, the people do it. How is that wrong?
16: Well, because it's not right.
15: Their job is not to decide what your personal right versus wrong is.
16: Because I don't agree with their decision.
15: Right.
16: That's why it's, but this is the left. Since I don't agree with, they really are toddlers. I witnessed one time a toddler, this was years ago, call her mommy the B word.
17: Ooh.
16: Because said toddler did not get a cookie because said toddler did not finish her dinner. Now, it was a shock to me as I'm sitting there at the table as a guest in that home. And I had to, of course, keep from laughing because it shouldn't be funny, at least not as long as the toddler's still in the room. But this is what we're dealing with. If you don't get it right, if you don't agree with me or give me what I want, I'm going to brand you whatever the name is. Fascist. This is the toddler mentality. I'm going to break down. I'm going to cry. In the Cornell case, they've already come to a conclusion. They've already gaveled this case publicly.
17: Mm-hmm.
16: Yet when Brian Thompson was shot down in cold blood, they were quick to defend whoever murdered him. At the time, we knew who the suspect was, and AOC says, well, you have to understand, if people get their claims denied, they see that as an act of violence. This is how the left operates. They want complete chaos. They want complete control. You combine the two, the power and the chaos, and you will have, in fact, a chaotic society going forward for generations. And as I've been saying, the left is not about to change this radical behavior at all. It is not fixable. It is deeply ingrained into their DNA. It's who they are. They don't all get to, the days of talking points are gone. They just think the same, exactly same thing every time. Now, there is an echo chamber effect, but it is the like mindset, the radical mindset that runs throughout that is the danger, because they don't need to call each other or send out the talking points, fax them over, or however kids communicate these days.
17: Yeah, it's not, let's take the facts of this case and here's how we should disseminate it in order to win the point. It's like, no, here's a narrative that we all hold on this.
16: Right.
17: Even though we don't have the facts, scream as loud as you can.
16: Right.
17: Use words for people who disagree with you. If anybody says, where's the evidence? Well, they're a fascist.
16: Because you take the two cases that I mentioned, and they're very different cases. All cases are very different. But what did we know? Well, we knew for a fact that Brian Thompson had been murdered. He indeed was a victim. What is being said by those on the left when it comes to Cornell? They're identifying the accuser as a victim, which means you're already applying a crime, which means those who are being accused are already guilty in your mind. And one of those is Letitia James, who has been assigned by the governor of New York to prosecute the case. That's not how any of this works.
17: No.
16: But with them, it's exactly how it works. Lawfare in the political realm, we've seen it in recent years. If you haven't, you're not paying attention. You're going out of your way to live. You might be living off the grid. But this goes beyond lawfare in its activism. The lawfare, as bad as it is, This is if, again, once you've made the decision, once you've made, come to the conclusion, once you've essentially publicly gaveled this case, then you've thrown justice out the door. And I don't know, and neither do you, whoever you are, making these accusations publicly and framing this case as an already open and shut door. It's not. No case should be.
17: One of the things that we've always said is the difference that in talk radio, we used to have arguments on the issues. Now, basically, we're fact checkers.
16: Yes. Yeah.
17: You know, we get to discuss political ideology once in a while and economic systems and what works and what doesn't work and economics in general. But we spend so much of our time just fact checking.
16: Yeah.
17: Saying they're making this up. They don't know what they're talking about. They don't even know what the evidence is, and they're making conclusions because we think it's extremely important because that seems to be a more legitimate way of promoting your political narrative than ever before, than I've ever seen it in my lifetime.
16: Right.
17: And we have more access where you can instantaneously get the facts and pound on these people.
16: Yeah.
17: And to me, it's not done as quickly and as much as it should be done.
16: No, it isn't.
17: Because we see it every single day. Every single day we look at, well, that's not true. Well, you don't know what that is.
16: Right.
17: We spend so much time on that just being fact checkers. And when it comes to political ideology, I mean, it's like, okay, let's argue because it gets to be fun. Let's argue with insanity. Let's argue with people that can't connect a dot. Let's argue with people that have no critical thinking skills, whatever, just loud amplification of their ignorance and their passion as they become more ignorant to promote something that is ignorant or false.
16: Yes.
17: Jeez. God. That's where we live right now.
16: I mean, in a justice system, you know, this is the thing that I have a concern about when it comes to the true crime podcasts and stuff like that, and people out there that are discussing cases and they have nothing to do with the case. You know, if they're like a former prosecutor and they can say, okay, here's the process, and they're explaining the process, or they're looking at the evidence as the evidence is being presented in court already, and that's public and you're commenting on that, that's one thing. But there are far too many internet sleuths and judges that are out there that I think to myself, you know, you're helping to taint this case one way or the other. It's one thing to have a discussion if you're going to be factually based and say, this is what we don't know, this is what we don't know. But it's been, and I had a family member who was, who listens to a lot of these podcasts. I said, you got to be careful. These people say things like they know what's going on, like they know it to be true, and they don't know the facts yet. That's why you and I don't have discussions about cases that are ongoing cases. If there's evidence that's presented and it makes the news, it's being reported, then we might be able to comment on what we know so far. But we can't do that to a point of conclusion, nor should anybody.
17: We are Red Eye Radio.
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19: Getting ready for apples for your fall cider, Halloween treat, or however you enjoy this palm fruit. Expect less this season, according to USDA research economist Catherine Weber.
20: If realized, the 2026 crop falls 6% below last year and 1% below the previous five-year average.
19: She says the total decline in U.S. apple production this season follows
20: decreases in production in five of the seven NAS surveyed states.
19: The regional breakdown includes lower freeze-related production in the Mid-Atlantic, with Virginia in particular
20: projected to be the smallest in more than five decades.
19: While the Pacific Coast states and Michigan expect to have crops near the five-year production production average this year.
20: Washington remains the dominant apple producer with a forecast of 7.4 billion pounds, 2% below 2025, but still 6% above the recent five-year average.
19: I'm Rod Bain reporting for the U.S. Department of Agriculture in Washington, D.C.
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12: We're Red Eye Radio. He's here, Carly, and I'm Gary McNamara. That Dubai situation.
13: Wow.
12: And some of the stuff that, you know, the Jerusalem Post was covering this yesterday, and really nobody else picked up on it.
13: Right.
12: But the Israeli sources actually telling the Jerusalem Post what the suspect is saying in interrogation.
13: Ah,
12: that's fascinating.
13: Yeah. Yeah.
12: If true, nobody else has picked it up. I don't know why.
13: Right.
12: But it was, I saw it yesterday afternoon, so it's been up there for a while. So we'll get to that coming up on the bottom of the hour. Just to let you know, there's been a change here. SpaceX CEO Elon Musk is rebranding the company's artificial intelligence arm.
13: Yeah.
12: It is no longer going to be SpaceX AI. It'll be SpaceX SI, super intelligent.
13: Super intelligence.
12: Because Trump has said the name needs to be changed from artificial to super intelligence.
13: All right.
12: Well, there you go.
13: That changes everything.
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28: Here's your News Talk 1310 KNOX forecast. Lows dip down to about 37 overnight under mainly clear skies. Winds out of the southeast at around 5 miles an hour. Sunshine mixed with clouds at times Monday. High temperatures reach up to 66. Lows level off around 50 Monday night. Mainly sunny and dry Tuesday and Wednesday. Low 70s Tuesday, upper 60s by Wednesday. I'm meteorologist Megan Mulford on News Talk 1310 KNOX. Currently, it's 37 degrees.
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13: And thank you.
12: So, you know, the information that came out about the Fly Dubai flight and the alleged terrorist suspect. Hmm. I mean, just the what everybody is covering was the, you know, the fact that he shouldn't have been flying.
13: Right. Well, his own country.
12: Yeah.
13: Oman didn't want him flying. And, you know, this is it, the question is, how many security failures were there that led to him being in that cockpit? From the beginning. from being flagged by his own country, you know, all the way to the point of him, again, being this attacker, on Fly Dubai on that flight that day.
12: He was visiting websites.
13: Right.
12: And the airline knew it. And then he was putting out social media posts that they saw and said, we can't have him flying a plane. Sorry.
13: Right.
12: Can't do that.
13: Right. The authorities in three countries, from the Wall Street Journal, authorities in three countries missed opportunities across the board. And it there's a quote behind that. It's a subheadline to one of the stories. Quote, there wasn't proper vetting, end quote. That's the understatement of the year. There wasn't proper vetting. There was clear evidence that doesn't require an involved psych evaluation that should have determined he had no place in a cockpit. None. You know, we talked about it at the very beginning after we learned what had happened. Who do you trust most on a commercial flight? The pilots.
12: Mm-hmm.
13: And in the case of the vetting process for any country, that has to be the case. The vetting has to be beyond extensive. And there was evidence right here, all of these signs that showed, no, he is not of proper mind to be in control of a couple of hundred souls on a plane at any time.
12: So this was in the Jerusalem Post. Hammam al-Hammami, the co-pilot accused of trying to hijack and crash a Fly Dubai aircraft bound for Israel, stated during interrogation that he had researched which airlines operated routes to Tel Aviv and consequently chose Fly Dubai, an Israeli source told the Jerusalem Post on Sunday. And all these things are in quotes, all right? So the source is using quotes to the Jerusalem Post. Remember, this is sourced. And again, there's two things here. It's a source story. Mm. And number two, is the suspect exaggerating what he had done? Those things we don't know, but we're just telling you what the story is.
13: Right.
12: I tried to get hired by all the airlines. I planned the operation even before I was accepted by the company. That's a quote, the pilot said during an interrogation. The dream was to crash into Ben Gurion Airport in Tel Aviv. In recent months, Hammami had been frequenting the Tel Aviv airport in the course of his work as a pilot. One of his final visits to Israel took place around July, to gather intelligence and prepare to carry out the attack. Days later, he flew a plane to Israel, intending to crash it within the country's territory. However, due to his closeness to one of the crew members, he was overcome by a severe crisis of conscience and postponed the attack until late September. He also planned to deliberately crash into Tel Aviv skyscrapers. An Italian newspaper reported on Sunday, citing Israeli intelligence. His plan was to kill the pilot without attracting attention and then fly along the planned route to Tel Aviv before crashing it into the city's buildings. Israeli authorities are working on the assumption that Hammami was a lone wolf actor who attempted to crash a plane on his own initiative rather than acting on the orders of any terror group, a source told the Jerusalem Post. The operation was planned to be so quick that fighter jets could not intervene, the Italian outlet stated. Instead, Hammami attacked the pilot with an emergency crash axe, almost severing his arm, and attempted to crash the plane by first manipulating the control stick and then cutting both engines. Wow. The pilot helps the passengers secure Hamami and the aircraft, according to the report.
13: Hmm. You know, when Benjamin Netanyahu, just hours after this happened, had commented and said that for the person who was a passenger who helped subdue the attacker, he helped to prevent another 9/11. And I thought, well, what does Benjamin Netanyahu know, you know, right now at this point? Now, it appeared to be intentional in terms of what was going on with that plane, but what was the ultimate plan that would, you know, again, compare it to a 9/11? And of course, a lot of people were saying, well, of course, this relates to Flight 93 on 9/11. And that, you know, and there's that comparison. But if you go by what the Jerusalem Post is reporting, it's a sore story, but if it's accurate and true, then it is exactly that. It is to get access to a plane, control of a plane, and then fly it in to targets. It wasn't just bringing a plane down. Of course, it seemed to be on that day, but again, what was the ultimate plan? What did he want to do? And how in the world did the vetting process between three nations just fall apart?
12: Did you see the story? Was it the Wall Street Journal that had the story that even Israel missed it? The pilot and the passenger, all the names go to Israel, just like they do in the United States.
13: Right.
12: And there was a thing that I think it was the transportation department.
13: Yeah.
12: I think it was, I'm doing this from memory here, said, well, we didn't know we had the authority to check on all these people.
13: Right.
12: When I read that, I'm like, what the hell? What are you talking about? I mean, right. you're Israel. You don't have someone checking the passengers and the pilots of coming into Israel?
13: Right.
12: If you're not doing it, is

0: websites while in Australia, citing two people familiar with the investigation. So Australian intelligence services had a file on him, according to the Financial Times. You know, the one thing I talked about last week is, you know, we talk about how, you know, they have the reinforced door there.
1: Yeah.
0: You know, that went to go into the flight deck.
1: Right.
0: The new planes. And I was on, I can't remember if it was an Airbus or a new Boeing, because I fly both.
1: Mm.
0: But you know how you have, you know, the flight deck, then the door.
1: Right.
0: And then right there, you've got the bathroom on one side, you know, the bathroom on one side in first class.
1: Right. Yeah.
0: You got it. Okay.
1: Yeah, right.
0: And then you have the, you know, basically the galley.
1: Right. Yeah.
0: You know, where they can sit and prepare the food or mm-hmm, whatever.
1: Mm-hmm.
0: Well, after that, there's another section where you can store stuff. You can hang jackets, do that stuff.
1: Yeah. There's a jump. There's, I think, one or two jump seats for the crew, for flight attendants sometimes.
0: Yeah. But I'm going past. That's in the galley. I'm going past that.
1: Mm.
0: Then you've got the closet space.
1: Mm-hmm.
0: There's a closet space and probably the other side where they keep, you know, some of the storage for the kitchen. Well, in that second thing where, you know, after the galley is where they put a new gate, and it's solid. It's really, you know, because when they open up the door to the flight deck, you know, if the pilot's got to go to the bathroom or eat or whatever, they take the cart that they push down the aisle and they push that in front so nobody can get through. Well, right, now they actually have a door that they close. And I'm like, okay, well, now there's a double door. Now you've got, if there's two flight attendants up there and two pilots, now you've got four people that have access to the flight deck, that if you're going to have, you know, you're going to have that new security door there, you better make sure that you are vetting everybody.
1: All right, here's the paragraph, what we were just talking about from the Wall Street Journal. Israel requires foreign carriers to submit lists of inbound passengers and crew in advance. Fly Dubai sent the manifest for flight 1073, said Israel's tax authority, which maintains the country's database of flyer information. But the Ministry of Transportation, which oversees foreign carriers, said it didn't believe it had the authority or required expertise to vet flight crews. So basically, once they're part of the flight crew, according to the Ministry of Transportation in Israel, they don't have that authority or the expertise to vet that flight crew.
0: Wow.
1: This is where a situation like this, where this co-pilot likely knew that. Well, and we talked about this too, is that when it comes to the doors and how secure the cockpit is that prevents people from getting in and all of this. Well, it sets up I would say imperfect scenario for anyone who would like to, as a pilot, bring that plane down once they're in that cockpit or on a flight crew officially. Then they're already in and they have control. And he saw that opportunity, according to every piece of evidence we've seen so far.
0: Well, he had to know, because he was working for the airline in Oman.
1: Right.
0: He had to know why he got let go.
1: Yeah.
0: So he knew it. He knew that there was, you know, that they had vetted him.
1: Right.
0: I don't know if he knew that Australia had vetted him, but he knew that Oman Airlines had.
1: Right.
0: I just find it hard to believe that when it comes to commercial airliners from Middle Eastern countries.
1: Well, around the world,
0: That Israel didn't have a system to vet the crew.
1: Or how Oman is not, if there is a red flag, right, and they let someone go in a situation like this, there is not a global red flag. Because it would be, I would equate it to a do not fly list. And I know there are certain security properties and protocols that are different in every country. But the difference is that the flight crew, the pilots have the control, and they're crossing boundaries. They're crossing

0: the borders of I don't know how many different nations. So you would want that global communication in place and at least a red flag that says this man we don't believe is suitable and we have let him go. He needs to be re-vetted if he's going to be flying for your country or in your country or into and out of your country.
1: We are Red Eye Radio.
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0: We are Red Eye Radio. He's Eric Carlin, and I'm Gary McNamara. Also part of the social media post where he talked about wanting to kill Jews. You saw that too.
1: Yeah.
0: It's like, okay, maybe that shouldn't be your pilot or co-pilot flying into Israel.
1: Yeah.
0: Or for that matter, anywhere.
1: Anywhere.
0: But it was just interesting that since 2023, what was that thing in the Wall Street Journal?
1: Yeah, I mean, another sentence from the Wall Street Journal where it says, the ministry has never asked for a passenger or crew list since the database was set up in 2023. This is the Israeli ministry. It says it didn't know it could. Instead, the ministry says Fly Dubai agreed in writing to check its pilots' backgrounds and nationalities. Wow.
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7: ABC News, I'm Wayne Cabot. All U.S. bomber planes are being removed from Great Britain from the base where America has been launching its attacks during the Iran war. The Pentagon isn't saying why it is sending the planes back to the States, but it comes after a suspected terror plot was foiled last week, a plot President Trump has linked to Iran. A 7-year-old girl was stabbed walking down a street in Chicago Saturday morning and killed. A 48-year-old woman charged with murder, police offering no motive. Homecoming horror in Vienna, Georgia. 50 gunshots over 4 blocks, 2 people killed, 35 injured. Sheriff Craig Peavy.
8: I had 22 dedicated law enforcement officers that came out for homecoming to help our locals have a good time and do it in a safe manner.
7: No motive, no suspects. A John Deere tractor detached from a hay wagon loaded with children on a hay ride in Wellsburg, New York, near Elmira. Several are in the hospital in critical condition. This is ABC News. As Americans decide soon who to vote for or whether to vote at all, in Brazil, voting is mandatory, even if you live abroad. People lined up in Queens, New York, and all around the world in different cities to avoid being fined. Voting in a presidential race now heading for a runoff. And if you don't vote, well, ABC News Radio asked the Consul General of Brazil in New York, Ambassador Adonio Senaganum.
9: There are penalties. They are not strong. Normally, if you can justify why you couldn't vote or of why you decide not to vote, and then you pay a small fee, and that's it.
7: The runoff is only in a few weeks between Trump ally Flavio Bolsonaro and the incumbent 80-year-old Luiz Inácio Lula da Silva. Chris Rock's fourth movie comes out next week, in which he directs and writes and acts. About performing, Chris Rock tells the New York Times, an artist is an egomaniac with an inferiority complex. I'm Wayne Cabot, ABC News.
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8: Here's your News Talk 1310 KNOX forecast. Lows dip down to about 34 overnight under mainly clear skies. Winds out of the southeast at around 5 miles an hour. High temperatures reach up to 66 Monday. Mainly clear Monday night. Lows level off around 50. Mainly sunny and dry Tuesday and Wednesday. Low 70s Tuesday, upper 60s by Wednesday. I'm meteorologist Megan Mulford on News Talk 1310 KNOX. Currently 35.
9: Now, it's Red Eye Radio. Gary McNamara and Eric Harley talk about everything from politics to social issues and news of the day. Whether you're up late or you're just starting your day, welcome to the show. From the Relief Factor Studios, this is Red Eye Radio.
10: All across America, we are Red Eye Radio. He is Eric Harley and I'm Gary McNamara. Good morning. Welcome. Well, finally.
11: What?
10: Finally, the rain has stopped.
11: Man, we don't get rain for, what was it, 12 years, it seemed like?
10: Four full days of rain.
11: And we got, I mean, it was just rain and mist and rain and...
10: Rain and rain and more rain. And, and you know what that means now that the temperatures are cooler.
11: Yeah? What?
10: Well, let's put it this way. After I work out this morning, the next thing is to put the fire ant killer on the lawn.
11: Yeah.
10: They're going to come out like crazy. I had them all over my mailbox.
11: Oh, wow.
10: My mailbox is out in front.
11: Well, maybe they were expecting a letter.
10: Yeah. I open up my mailbox, put my hand in, and I'm like, what are all those? Oh, my God, they're fire ants. I mean, all over the letters and everything. I had to go get my gloves on and take the mail out and then do it. Then I had to take the non-toxic stuff that I use around the house, the pet stuff, and sprayed it all inside the mailbox.
11: Yeah, fire ants are really bad about reading your mail. It's annoying.
10: What was the it wasn't the Babylon Bee. It was another satire site.
11: Yeah.
10: Had starting today, the post office is not going to do home delivery anymore. In fact, employees will read your mail and then call you with what they believe is important.
11: I'm not sure I would mind that.
10: Well, I mean, really, I mean, the vast majority, I still get a couple of bills mailed to me, but everything I do online.
11: Yeah.
10: Maybe a couple of bills, but
11: I get, you know, it's funny because I went paperless on everything and yet I still get a mailbox full. My great carrier, Daniel, former military and, has been, in fact, working for, USPS for a while. And he's, you know, great guy. Love to see him, but it's mostly junk.
10: Same with mine. All right. So I saw this story. And let me tell you, when I saw this story and was reading it, what was sitting in the back of my mind the whole time, I saw this story. A suspected plague outbreak has erupted in Russia.
11: Yeah.
10: The plague.
11: Yeah.
10: Killing a young lab worker and forcing nearly 200 people into isolation and triggering accusations that Vladimir Putin's regime is trying to keep the infection, the infection's possible spread under wraps. So what am I thinking the entire time?
11: But COVID?
10: I'm thinking, am I going to see Fauci's name or the United States involved in it the same in any way?
11: Yeah. Yeah.
10: Are we doing gain of plague function research?
11: Yeah. Well, no, it could be. Without COVID, it kind of goes back, I guess, to Cold War stuff. It still goes back to Cold War stuff, but, you know, when you're talking Russia. But when you add everything COVID, you know, everything, the entire story to this, it's pretty scary. Because, you know, the question is, how will wars be fought going forward, right? What are the most obvious things? What do we have in terms of defense systems, right? What can we detect in terms of what the enemy might do? We go back to war games, you know, with Ferris Bueller. someone should do a mashup of those two movies.
10: Was Dabney Coleman in that?
11: In War Games?
10: Yeah. Well,
11: I don't remember.
10: Can't think of who the military guy was. Maybe it wasn't.
11: Yeah, I don't remember.
10: Okay, go ahead.
11: But you know, we go back to War Games, which, by the way, if you haven't seen it, kids, it's a great movie. But you go back to that, you think of that technology, basically, the idea of being able to detect, launches by foreign countries and everything else and what we have in satellite technology and all of that too. Now let's get into the era of drones. And a lot of these drones at first, were super expensive, and the anti-drone technology to protect, it is also super expensive. And then the game changer came about within the last several years, which actually led to, both Ukraine and Russia getting very cheap drones, Iran getting and making cheap drones, thanks to China, which is still going on. And then the question would be, okay, the ultimate fear has been in our era, you and I are older, we remember the Cold War, it was always nuclear weapons, and it should be, ultimately, you know, that kind of annihilation. But then you think of chemical warfare. You think of the scariest stuff that could be done, not just by foreign nations, but in the case of Iran, their proxies or lone wolves or groups, even if they're not acting directly as a proxy of Iran or other enemies, they are, you know, they have to be considering that kind of attack. The question is, you know, how easy would it be in today's world for them to get their hands on that kind of material, whatever the material is going to be, and then set up the delivery of which? We think of things like dirty bombs, which could do a lot of damage and can come in small packages, you know, being brought across the border into the U.S. or any westernized nation, and then being set off and doing damage and killing countless people.
10: Which then, is why you should be concerned who comes into our country.
11: Yes.
10: Okay. Exactly. Continue. I just had to throw that little.
11: And then you get into let's think about, all right, labs that have plagues, that carry samples of plagues, and we'd all like to think in a sunny world with, you know, butterflies, unicorns, and rainbows, that it's to protect us. Let's find out if we can find a cure to this, whatever it is. And so if there is some kind of outbreak, we can easily stomp it out. But for me, it is, you combine with the ability of drones, everything that happened with COVID and how things, you know, again, gain of function and all of that. You think of a mindset of somebody within a lab, maybe just like a, you know, a fly-by co-pilot. They gained that position and got to that position because they have intent of doing harm to people. All of a sudden, they're sneaking out these deadly items that could be weaponized and delivered by drone. And in the AI world, that gets very scary very quickly. I don't think it's time for panic, but I think there has to be great consideration in terms of national defense on what you look out for, because the enemy is everywhere and they're looking for any method.
10: According to the report from the Moscow Times, the alarm was raised in Siberia after a worker at an anti-plague laboratory died of the disease, which killed tens of millions during the medieval Black Death.
11: Mm-hmm.
10: The head of the Russia public health watchdog then rushed 2,600 miles from Moscow as authorities quarantined a hospital and placed 200 people, at least 200 people who would come into contact with the victim under medical observation.
11: Yeah.
10: Here's the thing that gets to me, though.
11: Mm.
10: The woman who died. All right.
11: Yeah. Yeah.
10: Here we go. The laboratory assistant, 28 years old, at the Anti-Plague Research Institute of Siberia and the Far East, was the first to die of the illness after she reportedly dropped
11: the vial,
10: test tube,
11: yeah,
10: in a lab.
11: Yeah, it
10: and
11: broke.
10: And so my thing is, I mean, I guess the point is, when you're talking about the plague, or if you're working in any type of infectious disease laboratory, aren't you covered head to toe?
11: Well, that, and wouldn't it be contained in something that, if dropped, wouldn't be susceptible to break?
10: Wouldn't be susceptible to break or sponge floors.
11: Right. You know, I mean,
10: no, but seriously, we're joking.
11: In all levels of protocol.
10: Right.
11: Contain means you have to include human error,
10: right?
11: Clumsiness, for whatever reason, it drops. Nothing should happen to that container except for it hits the floor.
10: Right. Everything, there should be built in multiple redundancies.
11: Yes.
10: Which you look at this and you went, well, wait a minute.
11: How did a vial break?
10: I'm worried just because that's the first thing I thought. What do you mean a vial broke?
11: Right.
10: Well, if it broke, you mean you're using regular test tubes?
11: Right.
10: You know, we're not doing, you know, vinegar and baking soda here.
11: Right.
10: And in that case, you don't want to use a test tube either. It'll blow up in your face.
11: Yes.
10: But I mean, you're looking for anything that won't break. And if there is something that will break, or if you're just in that room where the infectious diseases are stored, shouldn't you be head to toe?
11: Right. Right.
10: As you see the workers that are going into that lab are dressed head to toe.
11: One of the things you do in baby-proofing a house is breakable things are out of reach. Because if broken, if that baby is still crawling on the floor, you know, if they are, reach into a cabinet or something and pull out something that's breakable, now they're crawling on glass. They don't know. It's a very simple protocol that you put into place. We're talking about deadly agents, a plague, and it's in a breakable test tube.
10: Okay, now this is interesting because it said she reportedly told medical staff she had accidentally broken a test tube containing live bacteria while collecting samples for testing. Does that mean in the lab? Because it said she first fell ill while on an expedition with other workers near Russia's eastern border with Mongolia.
11: Had she opened the test tube, then maybe it wasn't breakable and didn't, because I read one story that said a broken test tube.
10: So did I, right. But it was she.
11: But
10: collected,
11: maybe she opened it and collected a sample from it, and while it was opened, it dropped. By the way, collecting the sample, there has to be a protocol that is under. Also, you would have it in a situation contained box.
10: I don't think she discovered it while on an outside expedition.
11: No,
10: and all of a sudden the plague was there, and you did, because those two sentences run together.
11: Yeah, yeah, yeah.
10: So, no, she was inside the lab.
11: No, collecting. Yeah, no, she's collecting the sample.
10: Right.
11: But my question is, you're collecting the sample from the test tube, but isn't there a protocol where it would be inside of a box and your hand is going to stick inside some, basically inside some gloves so you can handle it inside the box? You never just open the test tube and then take a sample out openly.
10: Well,
11: that can't be the protocol.
10: But however it happened, why wasn't it immediately reported and it shut down at that point?
11: Right.
10: Yeah. And there's so many questions here that don't seem to make any sense.
11: No. No, this is...
10: You leave the lab, you go out on an expedition, then you get ill?
11: And then... That's, this is the other thing that where when you add COVID in, there was so much that wasn't... You couldn't even talk about. You couldn't mention on social media the lab leak theory for the longest time. Well, this is Russia. They're the founding fathers of propaganda. There's some things here that don't add up. And I'm guessing we're not, like as with the Chinese, when it comes to the Wuhan lab, we're not going to learn the whole truth.
10: Now, this is interesting because a senior Russian epidemiologist disputed the account that a broken test tube caused the infection, calling it evidence of a possible cover-up, according to the Moscow Times.
11: There you go.
10: It's laughable, he said. Someone working at the Anti-Plague Institute wears protective anti-plague suit. If you break a test tube, the likelihood of infection is actually very, very low. In short, it doesn't matter to the general public.
11: Exactly.
10: They'll believe the dropped test tube story.
11: No, they would. If that's the only story you put out, then everyone's going to repeat that story, and that becomes the truth for way too many people. And we shouldn't accept the truth. We shouldn't accept for their version of the truth or the story as the truth, I should say.
10: We are Red Eye Radio.
11: Brought to you by FPPF, Fuel Power Max.
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10: Bear Runner Radio, he is Eric Carlin, and I'm Gary McNamara. In other news over the weekend that we can't forget about, you saw Trump's True Social, where he apparently put out Tom Cotton's phone number because of daylight savings. And it's like, I read the headline, Furious Trump.
11: Yeah.
10: You know, the thing is where I differ from everybody else, even though I don't like when we change the time of the clocks, I do like the result of it.
11: Which result? The summer result or the...
10: I like both results.
11: Okay. Yeah.
10: Yeah. I like it. I just personal preference. I like when it gets dark earlier during the wintertime because I'm able to go to sleep. I like when it gets dark at 5.
11: Yeah.
10: And then I like when it's, darker in the morning for a while, not till 7:30 or 8.
11: Yeah.
10: Or in some places, if you have daylight savings, it will be what? Parts of the time of the year, what? After 9 o'clock, it won't get light.
11: Right. Yeah.
10: You know, and at, you know, that point, it's like, oh, boy. I mean, that's during standard time. Now, what is it?
11: Yeah, I don't know.
10: I forgot which one it is. But I like the way it is. I mean, I don't like when I have to switch for that couple of days after because it does a little bit of a job in my sleep.
11: Well, I like the fall switch because I get an extra hour. And, you know, an extra hour means so much in the middle of the night.
10: I like when it stays light till 9 o'clock. sometimes some parts of the East when I used to live there, quarter after nine, 20 after nine.
11: Yeah.
10: Still, so I like that in the summertime.
11: I like more daylight. I met a guy from Australia. And he goes, you know, it's great. I come up here during your summer and I work 6 months and then I go home and I work 6 months down there. Eternal summer. I never live in the winter. And he was so joyous about that, man. He was a great guy. Truck driver. He was great.
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2: 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Wozniak in, fires and scores! 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
6: Here's your News Talk 1310 KNOX forecast. Lows dip down to about 34 overnight under mainly clear skies. Winds out of the southeast at around 5 miles an hour. High temperatures reach up to 66 Monday. Mainly clear Monday night. Lows level off around 50. Mainly sunny and dry Tuesday and Wednesday. Low 70s Tuesday, upper 60s by Wednesday. I'm meteorologist Megan Mulford on News Talk 1310 KNOX. Currently 35.
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10: We are Red Eye Radio. He's Eric Harley, and I'm Gary McNamara. Welcome and good morning. Thanks so much for being here this morning. I'm just trying to get all my ducks in a row here, get all the information.
11: You brought ducks?
10: Yeah.
11: You had fire ants last segment. Now you've got ducks?
10: I'm a quack. The jobs report.
11: Yeah.
10: 29,000.
11: Yeah, not great. Not great.
10: No, not great at all. I mean, we are in a time of low fire, as they call it.
11: Right.
10: The average over the last year, from September of last year to now, is roughly 45,000 jobs.
11: Yeah.
10: Wow. A month.
11: Wow.
10: Okay.
11: Yeah.
10: Let me see. Make sure I got it in the past year. 33,000 of those 33,000 average jobs out of the 45,000 are healthcare.
11: Yeah.
10: Construction, another 10,000 because of AI data center.
11: Yeah.
10: Yeah. So you've got all of the job growth.
11: Right.
10: Over from September of last year to September this year, health or construction for AI data centers.
11: Interesting you say that. My father was back in the hospital for several days. He is back home now and doing better. But while I was there with him over the weekend, I went up there Friday morning and we were able to bring him home over the weekend. But again, it's clear that the hospital systems and medical care in general has a massive shortage, to the extent that in their town, one of the Walgreens that is a centrally located in that town, Walgreens, it's been there for years, right across the street from the hospital, mom and dad get their prescriptions filled there, recently changed their hours, and the pharmacy at that Walgreens is closed on Saturday and Sunday. Closed because they can't find enough workers. It's a shortage. The staff there at the hospital, who, by the way, did a great job once again taking care of dad, they're all short staffed. And there are younger people, you know, for me, everybody's younger. It seems like for you, it must be wild, Gary. But it's. But these are, you know, 23, 24-year-olds that are either nurses or becoming nurses or, you know, in school, they're techs or whatever they might be. But they are in the medical profession. And then we get dad home, and he lives in a cul-de-sac, and his next-door neighbor, his former neighbor, had moved, and they live near an Air Force base, so it's a rental, and families would rent if they're assigned to that base. But I asked my brother-in-law, I said, do we know the new neighbors? They had moved in. And he goes, yeah, they're here working on the AI center. They're construction guys. They're building the new AI center that's going to be apparently not far from my parents' house, a mile and a half from my parents' house along I-44. And it is the growth in that town right now, both of those industries, healthcare and the data centers. There's two data centers they're building. But just setting up the workers for the construction of the data centers that they're building has brought a ton of people into that town. And it's changed the real estate market quite a bit in a short period of time. But I think when it comes to the medical profession, it's an ongoing situation. I have nurses in my family. I have a doctor in my family, and they work nonstop. I was asking one of the nurses, one of Dad's nurses, how long are your shifts? And she says 12 hours. And to me, and I always look at their shoes, the nurses wear the most comfortable looking shoes, you know? They've got the most comfortable looking shoes, the tennis shoes with the really thick bottoms on them. And the one told me, she said, without these shoes, you know, I wouldn't be able to do it. My feet wouldn't last because they're constantly, you know, making rounds, taking care of an entire floor of patients or in an ER, you know, same thing with people coming in all the time. And this is the major hub hospital in that area. But I can't imagine, and we see that here in the Metroplex. We're seeing changes in doctor's offices as a result of the, and I know in my doctor's office, as a result of the shortage. You're seeing a change in hours, availability of appointments and walk-ins and everything else comes into play because they simply can't fulfill those roles.
10: I tell you, I had to get a new primary doctor, and I got it through one of the health, well, it was actually recommended because I lost my primary doctor because all the offices went out of business.
11: Yeah.
10: For whatever reason. Mm-hmm. And so I had to go to get my prescriptions. I was just so busy. It wasn't a good month. I'll just put it that way. Mm-hmm. In August, July and August when it happened. Yeah. I had a prescription running out. So I had to go to one of the urgent cares.
11: Right.
10: They'll fill you for 30 days.
11: Yeah,
10: but somebody there recommended a primary doctor.
11: Yeah,
10: and said basically old school, not retired around your age. I'm like, oh, okay, I like that. Yeah. I like older doctors. They've seen everything.
11: yeah,
10: but he only works Monday and Tuesday. He's got a PA that's in there the rest of the week, and he's part of one of the big healthcare systems here. Because referred me, for heart stuff, just normal screening, it's all within their system.
11: Right.
10: But it was very surprising because he told me, he said, look, he said, now you're in, you're one of my patients. He said, you ever get sick and there's no appointment, walk in.
11: Yeah. Yeah.
10: Every other primary doctor I've had the last 20 years, sorry, there's no appointment, go to urgent care.
11: Yeah, my doctor's office, that's one of the things I like because I've been with that office for better part of 30 years now. And I'm on my third doctor over those years. But they all say the same thing. And they say, you know, if I'm not available, one of our doctors will see you if you walk
10: right.
11: in.
10: Right. It's like, you know, if you're once you're in the system, you're in the system.
11: Yeah.
10: And I looked at him, I said, you do that, others don't. He said, why are we here if we don't do that?
11: No, well, because if you think about that, it's, you know, it may not be the most urgent of care, but it is urgent care if you're sick to the point that you need a doctor. That's urgent.
10: And then I figured, wait a minute.
11: Yeah.
10: You charge me and the insurance company the same amount.
11: Yeah.
10: Probably within 5 minutes, you'll recognize it.
11: Mm-hmm.
10: It's actually good for me and good for them.
11: Well, it is. And I think it's a great, relationship builder. And trust builder between the care provider and the patient.
10: It's absolutely wonderful.
11: The patient needs to know you're going to be there for them.
10: Right.
11: You know,
10: I just want to throw that in, but I want to get to these numbers here because you and I had talked about before we said, remember, because when the job numbers were revised, what was it, about 10 days ago to 89,000 instead of whatever it was.
11: Right. Yeah.
10: And the Republicans, look at this incredible job growth, 89. Yeah. Well,
11: right.
10: If you look at it over the period of the year, it's still, you know, as we said, roughly 45,000.
11: Right.
10: And you and I have always said, remember when it was a bad job month, if it was below 250,000,
11: anything
10: jobs
11: below
10: a month?
11: 250.
10: So I mean,
11: when it came in, like it was anemic if it was like 150.
10: Right. Now I'm looking back. I decided to go, to be fair, to go before COVID.
11: Yeah.
10: Okay.
11: Okay.
10: So I went to 2019.
11: Yeah.
10: Average job growth, 177,000 jobs a month in 2019.
11: Hmm.
10: All right.
11: Wow.
10: Roughly.
11: Yeah.
10: Okay.
11: Yeah. Right.
10: You know what it was in 2018?
11: Hmm.
10: Close to 220,000 per month jobs were created.

0: It just becomes a political football. But my question too is the mismatch in skills and also desires by young people in what professions have a high demand for people and will always have a high demand for people versus the desire of young people to go into those professions. And the medical field is one of them. A lot of hands-on jobs, construction or whatever it's going to be, electrician, plumbing, I put all that under that umbrella, is a turnoff for a lot of young people because tech had become so big. And right now, I see a few ads, hey, learn how to be a pro in the AI world. And I thought to myself, I'm not sure I'd go down that road if I were young, because eventually your job will be obsolete. And, as a human, it would be more so for the things that AI cannot replace.
1: Well, you look at, for example, the number of jobs that are being filled, because that's what it is.
0: Yeah.
1: But as we said last week, over 300,000 trade jobs right now.
0: Yeah. Yeah.
1: And 7.08 million job openings as of right now.
0: Right.
1: So when you see what the average job growth rate is over the last year.
0: Yeah.
1: Of roughly 45,000. And you've got, at least 300,000 right now.
0: Right.
1: Trade jobs, plus you would have another 6.7 million other jobs that are open. And those trade jobs are paying more than the average job salary out there.
0: Right, right, yeah.
1: And then you have 6.7 estimated more. We're going from August numbers, by the way. I don't think September, those numbers are in yet. We'll see if they are. But it's close enough. How much of that is a mismatch?
0: That's my question.
1: Yeah.
0: Of the mismatch of a desire to work in that field or ability to work in that field based on experience, or education. And then, you add to it too, a generational thing, I guess part of all of it is generational. But I saw something the other day that said employers are looking to hire people over 50. And the reason is because they know there is a purpose for them needing that job. And they also have a different set of values in terms of what we call the pride in your work, right? You show up, you want to do a good job. You want to make sure that you do things right. You want to keep your job and everything else. But that's one thing. But the problem with that is, of course, and no disrespect to any of my peers in our age group, is that companies need to plan long term. You need young people, college graduate age, in that range to gain interest in whatever field is needing people. And I don't know how you change that except with money, but there's only so much.
1: And you're saying for somebody my age, it's simply a Walmart greeter or nothing.
0: Yeah, you could sit on the porch at Cracker Barrel.
1: Okay.
0: They have rockers.
1: Do they pay for that?
0: No.
1: No. We are Red Eye Radio.
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10: We are Red Eye Radio. He is Eric Carlin. I'm Gary McNamara. You know, when you look at job openings in different regions, this is interesting. I like to break it down to states here, I probably can do, but I don't have the time to do it right now. But in the Northeast, 1.149 million job openings.
11: Wow.
10: Basically 1.2 million job openings.
11: All right.
10: I'll round it off. Midwest, 1.5 million job openings.
11: Okay.
10: The West, 1.5 million job openings. The South, 2.8 million job openings.
11: There you go. And we have sweet tea. I don't know.
10: I went to my favorite breakfast place the other day.
11: Yeah.
10: Which, by the way, is right across from my new doctor's office, which is just perfect. Yeah. I can go and get checked out.
11: After fasting,
10: right, I can go and eat. And they have, when you get a nice tea, it's unsweetened.
11: Yeah. Yeah.
10: But I put artificial sweetener in it. Yeah, so I do
11: that too.
10: Yeah. I got to have the sweet tea.
11: Yeah. And some lemon for me. So yeah. All right.
10: Yeah. All right. Exactly. Lemon. Sweet tea.
11: There you go.
10: Splenda, whatever.
11: Yeah.
10: Yeah, it's, very tasty. But
11: yeah, but that's a huge difference, and we know why.
10: Well, there's a story out that we'll get to here soon.
11: Yeah.
10: That I saw yesterday about Texas.
11: Mm.
10: You know, they say already becoming the financial center of the country.
11: Yeah. Yeah, I saw that.
10: That's how much capital is moving out of New York.
11: We're going to have to talk more about that because there's a lot going on that.

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6: ABC News, I'm Wayne Cabot. The October heat wave continues to bake California in numbers that are not just above average by 15 to 20 degrees, but are all-time records in some cities. 105 in Santa Ana, and there's no relief in sight for Tuesday, Wednesday, Thursday. Temperatures will remain well above average heat advisories for 35 million people. As Americans decide who to vote for or whether to vote at all, Brazil has made it law. Voting is mandatory there, including for those living abroad. They voted Sunday in a presidential race, heading for a runoff. If you don't vote, you could be fined. The United States military is sending home all of its bomber planes from the base in the UK that was targeted by a potential attack last weekend. The military not saying why the planes are being flown home. You're listening to ABC News. Chicagoans are expressing disbelief. A 7-year-old girl was fatally stabbed Saturday morning walking on a sidewalk in the Chatham neighborhood. A woman stabbing her repeatedly, grabbed by bystanders until police got there. They haven't said if the two knew each other. A Russian lab worker died of what's being called pneumonia of an unknown etiology. She reportedly told colleagues she accidentally broke a test tube containing live bacteria, but Russian authorities appear to be dismissing that. A John Deere tractor detached from a hay wagon loaded with children on a hayride in Wellsburg, New York, near Elmira. Several children are in the hospital in critical condition. Crews treating 14 people on the scene. Krista Pike has not regained consciousness since her failed Tennessee execution on Wednesday of last week. Her lawyers say her arms were burned and blistered from the drugs. Her medical decisions now being made by someone with the power of attorney whose identity remains undisclosed. I'm Wayne Cabot, ABC News.
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19: Here's your News Talk 1310 KNOX forecast. Lows level off around 34 overnight under mainly clear skies, southeast winds at around 5 miles an hour. Slight chance for showers Monday. High temperatures reach up to 66. Sunshine mixed with clouds at times. Lows around 48 Monday night, mainly clear. Partly cloudy Tuesday. Daytime highs approaching 73. 66 Wednesday. I'm meteorologist Megan Mulford on News Talk 1310 KNOX. Currently, it's 34 degrees.
2: Now, it's Red Eye Radio. Gary McNamara and Eric Harley talk about everything from politics to social issues and news of the day. 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
20: all across America. We are Red Eye Radio. He is Eric Hurley, and I'm Gary McNamara. Hi.
21: Hi. Good morning. Happy Monday.
20: I guess so.
21: Or unhappy Monday. I really don't care, frankly.
20: All right. So, as we always say, one show is just a continuation of another show.
21: Yeah.
20: So, there it is. Because we came up with it just at the last portion of the third hour. On Friday's show.
21: Yeah.
20: And I don't know, what were we talking about?
21: Things and stuff.
20: Virtue signaling, I guess, or something. Whatever.
21: Yeah,
20: or, you know, where the left has gone and just the ignorance that we see out there.
21: Yeah.
20: And you know, I said something like this, and we refined it just in the last couple of seconds. And thank you for the all the people, our great listeners, that threw it back at me over the weekend.
21: Yeah.
20: Which is great. Yes. Yeah. You know, especially on X and Facebook and things like that.
21: Mm-hmm.
20: Virtue signaling in 2026 is to maximize our ignorance and drastically increase our passion and intensity for our stated maximized ignorance.
21: Yes.
20: End of quote.
21: Yeah, that's it.
20: There you go.
21: That's
20: you
21: go. We haven't framed that yet, but we're getting a frame for it.
20: Yeah, there you go. Virtue signaling in 2026 is to maximize our ignorance.
21: Yes.
20: And then drastically increase our passion and intensity for our stated maximized ignorance.
21: It really is.
20: It really is.
21: You know, because... And we saw signs of it early on with the whole DSA thing when they started going out on talk shows, you know, and it's like, okay, so you want to get rid of the Senate? Yep. You want the House basically to control the White House and the Supreme Court? Yep. You want to do away with prisons and law enforcement? Yep. And the way that they answered the questions was like, they weren't having a debate, that the debate had already happened and they had already won it. And so it is that ignorance that is honestly at the basis of the whole DSA. I mean, I can't tell you how many in the actual organization are ignorant. I'm going to say 100%, but that's just a guess. But they certainly believe that everybody who might follow them is ignorant, and that ignorance is something that they are proud of.
20: Well, not ignorant. Ignorant is a lack of facts. I think that the Democrats believe the people that vote for them are idiots, that they're actually stupid. It's not that, just that they have a lack of facts.
21: Sure.
20: I guess when I said it the other day, it's just the frustration at the insane things.
21: Well, it's early, you know, it's early in the week. It's only in the first segment of Monday, so I'm being kind. Willfully ignorant. But no, you're right. It is what Gruber said. Not Hans Gruber from Die Hard, but the other Gruber that bring me my detonators. It's the other one that was one of the chief architects for Obamacare. The stupid American voter. Well, it wasn't the stupid American voter that Democrats during Obamacare, when they were campaigning for Obamacare before it became law, it wasn't Americans, all Americans, that they were targeting. It was Democrats, because there were no Republicans voting for it. And they knew that. So it's the stupid Democratic voter. Well, and I mean, that's who they are.
20: That one thing that's
21: not, I'm not the voter. That's who the party is, and how the left believes, or who, what the left believes of their voter.
20: Well, Gruber is the same thing as Kamala Harris.
21: Mm-hmm.
20: When she has lost in when she never made it to the really even to the first primary back a few years ago, when she said, you know, racism and sexism.
21: Yeah, she dropped out December 3rd, 2019, and then blamed America, all of America, for being racist and for being misogynists. And, of course, we had to remind her, no. This is the primary season.
20: Right.
21: That's your party who is racist and misogynist.
20: Well, that's the point, that Democrats all the time in power insult their own voters.
21: Yes.
20: They believe they're idiots. They insult their own voters.
21: Mm-hmm.
20: And that's why we call it the Kevin Bacon syndrome.
21: Mm-hmm.
20: From Animal House.
21: Yeah.
20: Thank you, sir. May I have another? Thank you, sir. May I have another?
21: Yeah.
20: And it just, it, you know, it just, it doesn't make any sense. You know, I was reading There was a great article in National Review. Mm. Noel Marion wrote it, and it was the false comfort of going no contact. And that's how, you know, families aren't talking to each other. Friends aren't talking to each other anymore if you don't hold their opinions.
21: Right.
20: You know, that people are just saying, nope, you're not going to be a part of, you know, you're not going to be a part of my life.
21: Mm-hmm.
20: It was interesting because she talks about speaking with one person. When I spoke to Sarah about losing her friend group, she initially concluded that those friendships must not have been what they thought they were. Later, she reconsidered. The friendships have been real. What changed were the terms of under which they could continue. I think there was I think there really was a time when nothing, especially nothing so impersonal, and that's things outside of your, you know, outside of your own interpersonal relationships with each other,
21: mm-hmm.
20: could come between us. And then something changed, and all of a sudden, it was possible to imagine such stupid fractures. Her friends demanded conformity to beliefs that just a handful of years earlier, none of them had held.
21: Yeah.
20: None of them held these opinions. All of a sudden, they came up with them. Now, the opinions don't make sense. You know, a man can be, you know, men should play against women. Mm-hmm. Because I'm sure the radical transgender movement leads on that on the left. They just won't admit that they're throwing a bunch of lies, biological lies, science lies across the board.
21: Mm-hmm.
20: And they just don't care. It's almost as if we can't win this one, if we can't win the stupidest argument ever in politics, mm-hmm. ever,
21: mm-hmm.
20: if we can't win that, then we can't win anything. But if we can win this, we win everything. If we can, and so, by the way, to Sarah, they're not your friends.
21: No. No, they're not.
20: They're not, you know, they were never your friends to begin with.
21: No.
20: And so,
21: ask Ed Sheeran how many friends he has today.
20: Yeah.
21: Ask Lady Gaga how many friends she has today.
20: And it's because of the Democrat Party figures. Look, if we can convince people, if we can sell the biggest lie out there, then we can sell racism.
21: Well,
20: we can sell the misogyny against women. If we can destroy the liberal women's movement and make the liberal women's movement say, yes, men should compete against women in sports, my God, then racism is easy.
21: Well, the WNBA is changing basically the letters now stand for the World Non-Binary Association. It has nothing to do with basketball. Oh, wait, there's a game to be played. Nope, we have to wear a T-shirt.
20: But it was,
21: we're here to do a thing. It's activism at its worst over and over again.
20: It said her friends demanded conformity to beliefs that just a handful of years earlier, none of them held.
21: Yeah.
20: And treated her hesitation as grounds for ending friendships,
21: yes.
20: that had lasted far longer.
21: Yeah, yeah.
20: Sarah's experience is one familiar to many. It's part of a disturbing new trend that I document. It's often called going no contact, discarding family and friends over political or ideological disagreements.
21: Mm-hmm.
20: Though in some ways those hot button topics have receded or been replaced, many people, like citizens in a war-torn city, are still navigating a lingering obstacle course of rubble long after the bombs stop dropping. Approximately 68 million Americans are estranged from a family member. Such ruptures are now quite common and affect friendships and families alike. Estrangement is nothing new, and sometimes it is entirely warranted, but something has changed in both its justification and its direction, not to mention the frequency, which is now happening. But the opinions they hold are insane. You know, as you said, we said many times when people, you know, you get the Hollywood people out there, you know, some Hollywood people out there saying, well, if we could all just come together, I mean, if we could all just reasonably compromise, how do you compromise?
21: Where is the middle ground?
20: Right. How do you compromise? There is no compromise. Well, okay, I guess we should just have men under 6 feet tall and 150 pounds play against women. No! Well, I guess that we'll just say that half of whites are this way and half of blacks are this way.
21: Right.
20: We'll go do the 50-50 thing. No, right. We don't judge people by biological groups.
21: No.
20: We don't do that. It's wrong to, it's not accepted and never has been, well, it has been accepted from the racist.
21: Yeah. Right.
20: But the whole point of modern Western civilization is you judge a person as an individual. And the fact that the left is getting away with the incredible misogyny and then racism of identity politics every day and dares to blame the other side. This is part of our frustration with the Republicans, who should be on the attack on this constantly every single day. You throw their words right back. No, you don't throw the words back at them. You attack. And we mean in the arena of politics.
21: Mm-hmm.
20: You attack with words. You attack with sentences and paragraphs that are easily understood.
21: Memes.
20: And paint the people that are misogynist as they are. If they believe in the radical transgender movement, they hate women.
21: Yep.
20: And you go after them for identity politics. You go after them for the racism of anti-Semitism. You attack. And there should be no,
21: sometimes.
20: No, it's wrong. It's always wrong.
21: Well, the walking on eggshells thing still exists to my dismay, and has for far too long. And I don't know how in 2026 we haven't looked back and seen all the scorched earth that the left has created. If you can't be straight forward, then get out. If you're sitting there trying to play the both sides walk in the fence, we already have a Susan Collins. Go home. I don't need that. And I don't care who you are. If you can't stand on your convictions and you want to be a public servant, you have no place. You're not qualified. Because who's going to fight for anything? Who's going to fight for anything? You know, the thing about Ramaswamy is, I remember him going to, he was at the Democratic National Convention, and he was in Chicago during the Democratic National Convention. And the media was asking him, well, are you here for the convention? He goes, well, yeah, in part, but I promised the people of Chicago. I went out to some neighborhoods earlier this year and I talked to them in their neighborhoods, and I promised them I'd be back sometime this year. And that's exactly what I'm doing. I'm fulfilling a promise. Unafraid. And while not perfect, it's an approach that's to be admired. He's not running from it. He's not going to friendly ground and waiting for somebody to scream his name like he's some kind of celebrity. And I don't care who they are. It doesn't matter who they are. I don't know them. All I know is they work for me. They work for you. They work for the American people. And if you're not used to having, in the case of a president, 340 million bosses, if that bothers you, then maybe you're in the wrong game. If you're not used to having a bunch of bosses of, several hundred thousand for those in the House, then you're in the wrong game. If you're making this about you, you're in the wrong game. You should be a YouTuber. Go do it.
20: But it's just, I'll have to keep that, and we'll have to put that on a plaque about virtue signaling in 2026, right?
21: Mm-hmm. Yeah.
20: Because it's just really amazing. And I will say this, I was watching, TV and over the weekend here in Texas, and almost all the ads are the Republicans.
21: Yeah.
20: I hardly see any ads for either Tallarico or any other Democrat, you know, for, you know, especially in the governor's race, whatever.
21: Mm-hmm.
20: And when I see the Republican ads, to me, they're effective because they're hitting what the other side believes.
21: Yes.
20: And therefore what you, you know, are against. And that's fine because they're, it's incredibly radical.
21: Right.
20: And so they are spending a lot of money in Texas. But the fact that, you know, as we say, if the polls are anywhere right, because where the Democrats stand on the issues today, in my opinion, the Republicans should be winning every race 60 to 40.
21: Oh, easy.
20: Because it's just, it's, they're promoting absolute insanity.
21: Yeah. Yeah. I mean, it's, and it's, again, it's something that, it for a generation at least, or a few generations going forward, is not going to turn around. It's only going to go the same direction. It's going to go, once they have power, if they gain power of the House, Senate, and White House, then God help us.
20: So
21: because their radical behavior is not going to change. It's not going to be turned around. What the GOP is doing, for all the faults in the GOP, those items can be fixed. The left cannot be.
20: We are Red Eye Radio.
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10: We are running radio. He's Eric Carly and I'm Gary McNamara. Coming up, you know, everything that we talk about where the left is going, you can actually look at how they are, promoting the, Cornell 7
11: mm-hmm.
10: situation.
11: Yeah.
10: And coming to conclusions when there are no conclusions.
11: Right. Yeah, that's been happening for days now.
10: Right.
11: Yeah.
10: Not one person has testified under oath.
11: Right.
10: Nothing.
11: Right.
10: And Jonathan Turley and Moore talked about it. You know, here's what AOC had to say. 7 men drugged and gang raped a 20-year-old woman. That verdict in the alleged Cornell rape case was delivered by AOC, who has joined a chorus of others in pronouncing the guilt of Cornell students accused of raping a fellow student. It doesn't matter that everybody knows what happened in Duke.
11: Right.
10: At Duke.
11: Right, right.
10: Back a few years back.
11: Mm-hmm.
10: Doesn't matter.
11: No.
10: It's,
11: no.
10: We're going to jump on it. We're going to pound on it.
11: Yep.
10: We have no idea what the facts are in the case.
11: Yes.
10: And if you read the case, it's, you know, you're like, okay, that one. Okay. Well, this counteracts that. This counteracts that. Okay. Here. All right. All right. Where did she really get the drinks? Was it at the sorority house?
11: Mm-hmm.
10: Byron York wrote a great column on that and had some of the legal stuff there as to what
11: right.
10: happens.
11: Right.
10: I have no idea what happened.
11: Right.
10: I have no idea whether criminal
11: and
10: charges.
11: Neither does AOC. Neither
10: do they, but they have come to. Well, you see, the special counsel is going to be. We'll get to that coming up.
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33: Here's your News Talk 1310 KNOX forecast. Lows level off around 34. Overnight, under mainly clear skies, southeast winds at around 5 miles an hour. Slight chance for showers Monday. High temperatures reach up to 66. Sunshine mixed with clouds at times. Lows around 48 Monday night, mainly clear. Partly cloudy Tuesday. Daytime highs approaching 73. 66 Wednesday. I'm meteorologist Megan Mulford on News Talk 1310 KNOX. Currently, it's 34 degrees.
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10: He's Eric Carlin. I'm Gary McNamara. Welcome and good morning. Thanks so much for being here as always. Coming up here, the Cornell 7 and how it does relate to how liberals look at every single issue that's out there. 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
10: You know, one of the things when it comes to criminal cases that happen, you know, a lot of times until we get, you know, some type of evidence on it, we tend not to talk about it a lot because everything is pure speculation. And not that you can't have an interesting discussion on speculation.
11: Right.
10: Because in this Cornell 7 case, you know, when you look at the New York law, that if you voluntarily consume alcohol, if you voluntarily, consume it, then it's tough to get a rape charge based on the New York law.
11: Right.
10: You know, that you can't use that to say you didn't consent. And that's, you know, it's a very, very interesting legal discussion that you can have on this. But when you look at this case, nobody really knows what the situation is in it.
11: Right.
10: And we all know that whether it's AOC, basically stating that a rape happened here and it's horrendous. And you see, there was an NBC story out there yesterday about, well, at Cornell, there are many women who doesn't matter what many women say, doesn't matter about other cases. The only thing that matters is the evidence that exists in this particular case.
11: Yeah.
10: And the cross-examination of that evidence. Nothing else matters. It doesn't.
11: Right. Right.
10: What you're trying to do is rev up, you know, your side. Just like they did at Duke.
11: Yeah. Well, you're trying to form opinions in the minds, in the court of public opinion, and then you get Letitia James assigned to this as prosecutor by Governor Hochul, and Letitia James has already made comments on it.
10: Yeah. She said on X, before she was appointed by the governor, what this young woman has been forced to endure is horrific and unacceptable. I'm holding her in my heart and in my prayers to her and to all survivors. You're not alone. We stand with you. And this was an attorney, Justin Dillon, op-ed piece in the Wall Street Journal. He said, as an initial matter, we don't actually know what this young woman has been forced to endure. We don't know. The point of the investigation would be to find that out. The New York Times obtained documents from the university's investigation, which presented a very complicated picture. Jane Doe, as her lawsuit identifies her, initially texted one of the now accused men that none of the sexual stuff was illegal and that she enjoyed being with him and one of his fraternity brothers. She accused them with rape only after being disinvited from the fraternity's Halloween party. Nor, to put it mildly, do prosecutors publicly proclaim that they hold accusers in their heart and prayers and consider Ms. Jane's declaration she is on the side of survivors. Whether the accuser is a survivor is the very question that an investigation is meant to answer. To start by characterizing her that way is to turn the burden of proof on its head. Ms. James' job is to determine whether there is probable cause to believe that someone may have committed a crime and whether she can persuade a jury of his guilt beyond a reasonable doubt. It isn't to stand with either side before you have the evidence in front of you. And then they go the rule from the New York Rules of Professional Conduct prohibit a lawyer from making a extrajudicial statement that the lawyer knows or reasonably should know will be disseminated by means of public communication and will have a substantial likelihood of materially prejudicing. Yes, a legal matter, a legal proceeding in that matter. The rule lists examples of statements, including any opinion as to the guilt or innocence of the defendant or suspect in a criminal matter that could result in incarceration. It's right. Pretty clear.
11: Yeah.
10: Out.
11: Yeah.
10: She's already made an opinion without any facts. And we've right. seen this. And again, on all different issues out there, we see this where the evidence hasn't been presented yet. And yet it's absolute.
11: Well, I mean, again, the prosecutor here has already come out and identified the victim or the person as who's claiming to be a victim as a victim. The first question is, and the entire determination that has to be made in the legal setting is whether or not she was a victim.
10: Yep. And then he mentions AOC, who came out and said seven men drugged and gang raped a 20-year-old woman. You don't know that. As Jonathan Turley writes, mind you, not a single witness has testified under oath publicly, and not a single charge has been brought. However, guilt is now being collectively declared from the usual figures and outlets who have never been late to mob justice. AOC declared, I want to be clear that the culture of rape, sexual assault, and pedophilia is protected in elite institutions across the United States, including Cornell University in this instance. It has got to stop. And as he writes, we've been here before. 20 years ago, Duke students were accused of gang raping a stripper at a campus party. The media quickly lionized Durham District Attorney Michael Nifong as he pandered to the media in portraying the students as personifying a racist rape culture in the United States. The problem is that from the start, the facts did not fit the allegations. There was a total lack of forensic evidence to support the claim. And the victim, the alleged victim, later admitted she had lied. The DA was disbarred. And Crystal Magnum, who was still not prosecuted for lying about those students, later went to jail for murder. All the politicians and pundits who declared the Duke students guilty simply shrugged and moved on to the next scandal, demanding instant, uninformed judgments. And that's what we're dealing with. That's what we're dealing with today. And that sort of goes to the virtue signaling quote.
11: Yeah. Right. Yeah, because again, and we've been in this this age of instant public prosecution for a while.
10: Yep.
11: Remember Clock Boy? Remember that?
10: Oh,
11: whole thing?
10: Yeah. Wow. Clock Boy.
11: Remember that? I mean, that's the perfect example. And then you get to the facts and it's like, oh, yeah. Remember, he was invited to the White House. Oh, yeah. By the way, don't bring the clock. At first it was bring the clock, and then he gets a call. You can't bring the clock.
10: But that's why it fits perfectly what we said on Friday. Virtue signaling in 2026 is to maximize our ignorance and drastically increase our passion and intensity for our stated maximized ignorance.
11: Yeah.
10: We have a lack of facts here, so you become absolutely passionate.
11: Yeah.
10: About the ignorance that we have on this, you become passionate, you become furious to promote what we all know is ignorance on this issue, because Letitia James, AOC, nobody knows what happened.
11: Right.
10: Could it have been a rape? Yeah.
11: Yeah, maybe. Yeah.

0: evidence, which, of course, we said from the very beginning, well, no, it's ridiculous.
1: And that it's, and based on her comments, it's systemic. And, this is, and the treatment of this, it's, we talked about how the, in the early hours after the fly Dubai situation happened, what the media was saying. It was just a fight in the cockpit. And then it was a disagreement between the two pilots. And it wasn't really until the people on board the plane, passengers, were telling the entire story. And then even then, the media was hesitant. Then we find out more over the weekend that that co-pilot shouldn't have been on a plane.
0: Oh, man.
1: But they go out of their way to defend.
0: Yeah, we'll get to that.
1: And then, and in a situation like this with Cornell, it's guilty until proven guilty.
0: Yeah.
1: And somehow we'll prove them guilty. Let the evidence lead.
0: And
1: by the way, if they are guilty, then let the law and sentencing apply accordingly.
0: You know, we've talked about how they will make an accusation, Charlottesville, for example, which was an absolute lie.
1: Yeah.
0: You know, in fact, like people like, what's his name? I can't think of the actor's name.
1: Michael Rappaport.
0: Michael Rappaport, who basically rejected the Democratic Party after that. He was furious because he believed it, then found out, well, that wasn't the truth.
1: Right.
0: And this is normal behavior for the left. Just scream and yell. It's the same thing we see in the radical transgender movement. Can't have the discussion. That's the way it is. Can't have the discussion. If you have the discussion, you're evil.
1: Yeah.
0: Can't have the discussion. Everybody must. And how do you remain ignorant? You remain ignorant by not discussing an issue.
1: Yeah.
0: You remain ignorant by not having a healthy back and forth and a cross examination in everything that exists out there. You need a cross-examination on the evidence that exists. They don't want that. There's a reason they don't want that.
1: Right.
0: It doesn't matter. And this is where we say, this is where the media, this is where even, what's her name in, I got mind blank here, of Letitia James.
1: Mm-hmm.
0: Well, she's not a DA. She's a political activist. We've seen it. We saw it with Trump.
1: Right.
0: And in this case, a political activist.
1: Mm-hmm.
0: AOC is a political activist. Now, she's in the realm of political activism, because that's, she's a politician.
1: Mm-hmm.
0: But the fact is, she is no caring. What did she say a week ago? What did we hit her on a week ago or week and a half ago on? What was that thing? There was something else that she had said that was, you just went, well, that's not true. And then she stopped talking about it. Forgot what that one was.
1: Oh, yeah.
0: But it doesn't matter. It doesn't matter that Duke happened. It doesn't matter. Oh, the hanging.
1: Oh,
0: the hanging.
1: She made the claim on all the lynchings.
0: On the lynching.
1: Right.
0: And then had to drop it because, there's no evidence there at all.
1: Right.
0: And they don't care. They don't sit there and say, well, I was an idiot. I sounded like an ignorant idiot, but it doesn't matter.
1: I'll just move on.
0: They're not shameful about it. Move on to the next one.
1: Yes. And here we are.
0: We are Red Eye Radio.
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12: We are Red Eye Radio. He's Eric Carly and I'm Gary McNamara. And that's the thing, because it's pretty self-evident to most people who look at the situation and know what happened at Duke and then see a high profile ripe allegation at a campus in a fraternity house. And you look at it and you say, okay, what's the evidence? Oh, okay.
13: Right, yeah.
12: Oh, she said this then. She said this afterwards. Okay. Well, this is what happened then.
13: Yeah.
12: Okay. Why did she do that? All right. What did the, you know, what were the emails back and forth or, you know, the emails messages back and forth, between the fraternity members? Okay. All right. Well, this is something where we got to get people on the stand. right?
10: Yep.
12: Grand jury, whatever, yep. However you do that.
10: Yep.
12: And then you find out what the evidence is. But that's by it. No means can you make the claim, as AOC and Letitia James have done, basically making the point that they're guilty.
10: Right.
12: Before the evidence exists.
13: Top of the Hour News is brought to you by House Products. 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
22: ABC News, I'm Wayne Cabot. All U.S. bomber planes are being removed from Great Britain from the base where America has been launching its attacks during the Iran war. The Pentagon isn't saying why it is sending the planes back to the States, but it comes after a suspected terror plot was foiled last week, a plot President Trump has linked to Iran. A 7-year-old girl was stabbed walking down a street in Chicago Saturday morning and killed. A 48-year-old woman charged with murder, police offering no motive. Homecoming horror in Vienna, Georgia. 50 gunshots over 4 blocks, 2 people killed, 35 injured. Sheriff Craig Peavy.
23: I had 22 dedicated law enforcement officers that came out for homecoming to help our locals have a good time. And do it in a safe manner.
22: No motive, no suspects. A John Deere tractor detached from a hay wagon loaded with children on a hay ride in Wellsburg, New York, near Elmira. Several are in the hospital in critical condition. This is ABC News. As Americans decide soon who to vote for or whether to vote at all, in Brazil, voting is mandatory, even if you live abroad. People lined up in Queens, New York, and all around the world in different cities to avoid being fined. Voting in a presidential race now heading for a runoff. And if you don't vote, well, ABC News Radio asked the Consul General of Brazil in New York, Ambassador Adanio Senaganum.
0: There are penalties. They are not strong normally. If you can justify why you couldn't vote or why you decide not to vote, and then you pay a small fee and that's it.
22: The runoff is only in a few weeks between Trump ally Flavio Bolsonaro and the incumbent 80-year-old Luiz Inácio Lula da Silva. Chris Rock's fourth movie comes out next week, in which he directs and writes and acts. About performing, Chris Rock tells the New York Times, an artist is an egomaniac with an inferiority complex. I'm Wayne Cabot, ABC News.
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0: now, it's Red Eye Radio. Gary McNamara and Eric Harley talk about everything from politics to social issues and news of the day. Whether you're up late or you're just starting your day, welcome to the show from the Relief Factor Studios. This is Red Eye Radio.
1: All across America, we are Red Eye Radio. He is Eric Harley and I'm Gary McNamara. Welcome and good morning. You know, we started with when we talked about the Cornell 7, talking about how the left will take something that you don't have information on. We don't have all the facts in front of us.
2: Right.
1: In a court of law, a jury has not made a decision. We're not even sure what the facts are in a case, and we'll make an absolute judgment on it.
2: Right.
1: They will also lie when they know they have the evidence in front of them. And we use the Charlottesville as a great example.
2: Right.
1: I was just telling you that Andrew McCarthy, is he still a Fox News contributor?
2: I don't know.
1: I haven't seen him in a while on. Then again, I don't watch that much, so.
2: Yeah. Well.
1: He might be on, but also writes for National Review, among other publications. I was reading his piece over the weekend, and it brought me again to the exact same point. And his article... the left conveniently forgets who writes immigration law. Mm. And this goes back to last week.
2: Right.
1: Congress does. And the Supreme Court is merely demanding the judges follow it. No. Contrary to the garment rending of the progressives' media, the Supreme Court has not green-lighted the Trump administration's deportations of removable aliens to third world countries to which the aliens have no ties. It is Congress that approved that process by enacting a controlling statute that explicitly allows it. Instead, on Tuesday, a majority of the justices declined to enforce an injunction against such removals.
2: Right.
1: Issued by a incorrigible Biden-appointed Boston judge who lacks the jurisdiction over removals, yet persist in dictating how they are to be carried out, this time backed by a wayward First Circuit Appeals panel. He said, as I detailed last year, Judge Brian Murphy of the Federal District Court in Massachusetts has been trying to rewrite immigration law to provide new due process rights to removable aliens. And that is, example, aliens who have no right to be in the United States and who have already been ordered removed through a congressionally prescribed process, often because they entered our country illegally, committed crimes while here, or both. To recap, as I've outlined on other occasions, in 1996, Congress stripped the district courts, meaning Judge Murphy, of jurisdiction over removal issues of immigration law. The reason is straightforward. If an alien has been adjudged removable, often because the alien entered illegally, committed crimes here or both, it is in the national interest of the United States to get the alien out of our country. That it happens to be in the removable alien's personal interest to remain here, at least until a relocation country he finds hospitable has been found, is not entirely irrelevant, but it is decidedly secondary. This is why it is for Congress, not judges, to legislate removal law. Deportation implicates foreign policy and national security. In our constitutional system, such concerns are supposed to be resolved by the elected officials who are politically accountable to the public, whose safety and prosperity are at stakes. Courts are not politically accountable and have no foreign policy or national security responsibility. There you go.
2: Yeah.
1: And it's it right there. And they make the case that it's the Supreme Court doing it, and it's not.
2: No.
1: I had the same conversation with, as I've mentioned many times, with many pro-abortion people after the Dobbs decision.
2: Mm-hmm, mm-hmm.
1: Well, Congress banned, or Congress, the right wing of the Supreme Court banned it. No, they didn't.
3: No.
1: No, they didn't.
3: No.
1: They simply said it isn't in the Constitution. Federal government hasn't made a decision on it. Therefore, it's up to the states.
3: Yep.
1: What they said.
3: Lawmakers can decide or leave it up to the states. And, you know, AOC comes out a day or two after and says, we can't believe what SCOTUS did. That's why we need to take it up. Well, that's actually what SCOTUS said.
1: Yeah. I remember they, the Congress needs to take it up. And it's like, yeah. that's what they said, AOC.
3: If your representatives want to, and there's a reason that they won't.
1: And the reason we bring this all up is to show you these things aren't that complicated.
3: No.
1: And it's important to understand how the left, on every single one of these instances, perverts what the truth is.
3: Yeah.
1: They lie.
3: Yeah.
1: You know, and like we said, in Dodds, they simply said, no, Roe v. Wade was bad law. Those judges made law. Congress didn't make the law.
3: Right.
1: The founding fathers didn't make the law. There wasn't a constitutional process at all. It doesn't exist in the Constitution. The federal government has made no law on it. It's up to the states. It's up to the people of the United States. And then if they don't decide to do something on it through law or a constitutional amendment, then it goes back to the people of the states.
3: Yep.
1: It's not fascism. It's the exact opposite. Every single, and there were like 10 different people I had that discussion with after Dodds. I told it when it happened, the stories.
3: Yeah, yeah.
1: Well, and they were like, but it should be. Well, that's not what you said.
3: Right.
1: If you said it should be, then go to your congressional representative and get them to change it on a federal level.
3: Yep.
1: Or go to your state representative and get them to change it on a state level.
3: Yep.
1: But it's the opposite of fascism. They're not, they basically said, no, the people do it. How is that wrong? Well, because it's not right. Their job is not to decide what your personal right versus wrong is.
3: Because I don't agree with their decision.
1: Right.
3: That's why it's, you know, but this is the left. Since I don't agree with it, they really are toddlers. I witnessed one time a toddler, this was years ago, call her mommy the B word.
1: Ooh.
3: Because said toddler did not get a cookie because said toddler did not finish her dinner. Now, it was a shock to me as I'm sitting there at the table as a guest in that home. And I had to, of course, keep from laughing because it shouldn't be funny, at least not as long as the toddler's still in the room. But this is what we're dealing with. If you don't get it right, if you don't agree with me or give me what I want, I'm going to brand you whatever the name is. And, you know, fascist. This is the toddler mentality. I'm going to break down. I'm going to cry. In the Cornell case, they've already come to a conclusion. They've already gaveled this case publicly.
1: Mm-hmm.
3: Yet when Brian Thompson was shot down in cold blood, they were quick to defend whoever murdered him. At the time, we knew who the suspect was, and AOC says, well, you have to understand, if people get their claims denied, they see that as an act of violence. This is how the left operates. They want complete chaos. They want complete control. You combine the two, the power and the chaos, and you will have, in fact, a chaotic society going forward for generations. And as I've been saying, the left is not about to change this radical behavior at all. It is not fixable. It is deeply ingrained into their DNA. It's who they are. They don't all get to, you know, the days of talking points are gone. They just think the same, exactly same thing every time. Now, there is an echo chamber effect, but it is the like mindset, the radical mindset that runs throughout that is the danger, because they don't need to call each other or send out the talking points, fax them over, or however kids communicate these days.
1: Yeah, it's not, let's take the facts of this case, and here's how we should disseminate it in order to win the point. It's like, no, here's a narrative that we all hold on this.
3: Right.
1: Even though we don't have the facts, scream as loud as you can.
3: Right.
1: Use words for people who disagree with you. If anybody says, where's the evidence? Well, they're a fascist.
3: Because you take the two cases that I mentioned, and they're very different cases. All cases are very different. But what did we know? Well, we knew for a fact that Brian Thompson had been murdered. He indeed was a victim. What is being said by those on the left when it comes to Cornell? They're identifying the accuser as a victim, which means you're already applying a crime, which means those who are being accused are already guilty in your mind. And one of those is Letitia James, who has been assigned by the governor of New York to prosecute the case. That's not how any of this works.
1: No.
3: But with them, it's exactly how it works. Lawfare in the political realm, we've seen it in recent years. If you haven't, you're not paying attention. You're going out of your way to live. You might be living off the grid. But this goes beyond lawfare in its activism. The lawfare, as bad as it is, this is if, again, once you've made the decision, once you've come to the conclusion, once you've essentially publicly gaveled this case, then you've thrown justice out the door. And I don't know, and neither do you, whoever you are, making these accusations publicly and framing this case as an already open and shut door. It's not. No case should be.
1: One of the things that we've always said is the difference that in talk radio, we used to have arguments on the issues. Now, basically, we're fact checkers.
3: Yes. Yeah.
1: You know, we get to discuss political ideology once in a while, and economic, you know, economic systems and what works and what doesn't work, and economics in general. But we spend so much of our time just fact checking.
3: Yeah.
1: Saying they're making this up. They don't know what they're talking about. They don't even know what the evidence is. And they're making conclusions because we think it's extremely important, because that seems to be a more legitimate way of promoting your political narrative than ever before, than I've ever seen it in my lifetime.
3: Right.
1: And we have more access where you can instantaneously get the facts and pound on these people.
3: Yeah.
1: And to me, it's not done as quickly and as much as it should be done.
3: No, it isn't.
1: Because we see it every single day. Every single day we look at, well, that's not true. Well, that's not true. Well, you don't know what that is.
3: Right.
1: We spend so much time on that just being fact checkers. And when it comes to political ideology, I mean, it's like, okay, let's argue, because it gets to be fun. Let's argue with insanity. Let's argue with people that can't connect a dot. Let's argue with people that have no critical thinking skills, whatever. Just loud amplification of their ignorance and their passion as they become more ignorant to promote something that is ignorant or false.
3: Yes.
1: Jeez. God. That's where we live right now.
3: I mean, it's, and it you know, in a justice system, you know, this is the thing that I have a concern about when it comes to, like, the true crime podcasts and stuff like that, and people out there that are discussing cases and they have nothing to do with the case. You know, if they're like a former prosecutor and they can say, okay, here's the process, and they're explaining the process, or they're looking at the evidence as you know, the evidence is being presented in court already, and that's public, and you're commenting on that, that's one thing. But there are far too many internet sleuths and judges that are out there that I think to myself, you know, you're helping to taint this case one way or the other. It's one thing to have a discussion if you're going to be factually based and say, this is what we don't know, this is what we don't know. But it's been, and I had a family member who was, you know, who listens to a lot of these podcasts. I said, you got to be careful. These people say things like they know what's going on, like they know it to be true, and they don't know the facts yet. That's why you and I don't have discussions about cases that are ongoing cases. If there's evidence that's presented and it makes the news, it's being reported, then we might be able to comment on what we know so far. But we can't do that to a point of conclusion, nor should anybody.
1: We are Red Eye Radio.
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4: Getting ready for apples for your fall cider, Halloween treat, or however you enjoy this palm fruit. Expect less this season, according to USDA research economist Catherine Weber.
5: If realized, the 2026 crop falls 6% below last year and 1% below the previous five-year average.
4: She says the total decline in U.S. apple production this season follows
5: decreases in production in 5 of the 7 mass surveyed states.
4: The regional breakdown includes lower freeze-related production in the Mid-Atlantic, with Virginia in particular
5: projected to be the smallest in more than 5 decades.
4: While the Pacific Coast states and Michigan expect to have crops near the 5-year production average this year.
5: Washington remains the dominant apple producer with a forecast of 7.4 billion pounds, 2% below 2025, but still 6% above the recent 5-year average.
4: I'm Rod Bain reporting for the U.S. Department of Agriculture in Washington, D.C.
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1: We are Red Eye Radio. He's Eric Carlin. I'm Gary McNamara. That Dubai situation.
3: Wow.
1: And some of the stuff that, you know, the Jerusalem Post was covering this yesterday, and really nobody else picked up on it.
3: Right. Yeah.
1: But the Israeli sources actually telling the Jerusalem Post what the suspect is saying in interrogation.
3: Ah,
1: that's fascinating.
3: Yeah. Yeah.
1: If true, nobody else has picked it up. I don't know why.
3: Right.
1: I saw it yesterday afternoon, so it's been up there for a while. So we'll get to that coming up on the bottom of the hour. Just let you know, there's been a change here. SpaceX CEO Elon Musk is rebranding the company's artificial intelligence arm.
3: Yeah.
1: It is no longer going to be SpaceX AI. It'll be SpaceX SI, super intelligent.
3: Super intelligent.
1: Because Trump has said the name needs to be changed from artificial to super intelligence.
3: All right.
1: So there you go.
3: That changes everything.
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23: 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Wozvik in, fires and scores! 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
27: Here's your News Talk 1310 KNOX forecast brought to you by Ag Country. Mainly clear skies overnight with a low of 32. Southeast winds at around 5 miles an hour. Sunshine mixed with clouds at times Monday. Slight chance of rain showers. High temperatures reach up to 66. Monday night, lows around 48. Low 70s Tuesday, turning much cooler on Wednesday with highs in the mid-60s. I'm meteorologist Megan Mulford on News Talk 1310 KNOX. Right now, 33.
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3: And thank you.
1: So, you know, the information that came out about the Fly Dubai flight and the alleged terrorist suspect. Hmm. I mean, just the what everybody is covering was the you know, the fact that he shouldn't have been flying.
3: Right. Well, his own country.
1: Yeah.
3: Oman didn't want him flying. And, you know, this is it, the question is, how many security failures were there that led to him being in that cockpit? From the beginning, from being flagged by his own country, you know, all the way to the point of him, again, being this attacker, on Fly Dubai on that flight that day.
1: He was visiting websites.
3: Right, right.
1: And the airline knew it. And then he was putting out social media posts that they saw and said, we can't have him flying a plane. Sorry.
3: Right.
1: Can't do that.
3: Right. Authorities in three countries missed opportunities across the board. And there's a quote behind that. It's a subheadline to one of the stories, quote, there wasn't proper vetting, end quote. That's the understatement of the year. There wasn't proper vetting. There was clear evidence that doesn't require an involved psych evaluation that should have determined he had no place in a cockpit. None. You know, we talked about it at the very beginning after we learned what had happened. Who do you trust most on a commercial flight? The pilots.
1: Mm-hmm.
3: And in the case of the vetting process for any country, that has to be the case. The vetting has to be beyond extensive. And there was evidence right here, all of these signs that showed, no, he is not of proper mind to be in control of a couple of hundred souls on a plane at any time.
1: So this was in the Jerusalem Post. Hamam al-Hamami, the co-pilot accused of trying to hijack and crash a Fly Dubai aircraft bound for Israel, stated during interrogation that he had researched which airlines operated routes to Tel Aviv and consequently chose Fly Dubai. An Israeli source told the Jerusalem Post on Sunday. And all these things are in quotes. All right. So the source is using quotes to the Jerusalem Post. Remember, this is sourced. And again, there's two things here. You know, it's a source story. Mm. And number two, is the suspect exaggerating what he had done? Those things we don't know, but we're just telling you what the story is.
3: Right.
1: I tried to get hired by all the airlines. I planned the operation even before I was accepted by the company. That's a quote the pilot said during an interrogation. The dream was to crash into Ben Gurion Airport in Tel Aviv. In recent months, Hamami had been frequenting the Tel Aviv airport in the course of his work as a pilot. One of his final visits to Israel took place around July to gather intelligence and prepare to carry out the attack. Days later, he flew a plane to Israel intending to crash it within the country's territory. However, due to his closeness to one of the crew members, he was overcome by a severe crisis of conscience and postponed the attack until late September. He also planned to deliberately crash into Tel Aviv skyscrapers, an Italian newspaper reported on Sunday, citing Israeli intelligence. His plan was to kill the pilot without attracting attention and then fly along the planned route to Tel Aviv before crashing it into the city's buildings. Israeli authorities are working on the assumption that Hamami was a lone wolf actor who attempted to crash a plane on his own initiative rather than acting on the orders of any terror group, a source told the Jerusalem Post. The operation was planned to be so quick that fighter jets could not intervene, the Italian outlet stated. Instead, Hamami attacked the pilot with an emergency crash axe, almost severing his arm, and attempted to crash the plane by first manipulating the control stick and then cutting both engines. Wow. The pilot helps the passengers secure Hamami and the aircraft, according to the report.
3: You know, when Benjamin Netanyahu, just hours after this happened, had commented and said that for the person who was a passenger who helped subdue the attacker, he helped to prevent another 9/11. And I thought, well, what does Benjamin Netanyahu know, you know, right now at this point? It appeared to be intentional in terms of what was going on with that plane, but what was the ultimate plan that would, you know, again, compare it to a 9/11? And of course, a lot of people were saying, well, of course, this relates to Flight 93 on 9/11, and that, you know, and there's that comparison. But if you go by what the Jerusalem Post is reporting, it's a sore story, but if it's accurate and true, then it is exactly that. It is to get access to a plane, control of a plane, and then fly it in to targets. It wasn't just bringing a plane down. Of course, it seemed to be on that day, but again, what was the ultimate plan? What did he want to do? And how in the world did the vetting process between three nations just fall apart?
1: Did you see the story? Was it the Wall Street Journal that had the story that even Israel missed it? The pilot and the passenger, all the names go to Israel, just like they do the United States.
3: Right.
1: And there was a thing that I think it was the Transportation Department.
3: Yeah.
1: I think it was, I'm doing this from memory here, said, well, we didn't know we had the authority to check on all these people.
3: Right.
1: When I read that, I'm like, what the hell? What are you talking about? I mean, right. you're Israel. You don't have someone checking the passengers and the pilots of coming into Israel?
3: Right.
1: If you're not doing it, is someone else, was my question. Because I can't believe that there wasn't any agency in Israel that looks at every plane that, you know, every commercial airliner that comes in and is checking the passenger list and even the crew list.
3: Right.
1: So maybe there'll be an update on that, because that didn't seem to make sense to me.
3: No, you would want that. In fact, you'd want that list for every single flight.
1: Now, Australian officials, because he was in Australia for a while, are seeing whether he was radicalized there. Mm. That was part of the Jerusalem Post story. The Financial Times reported on Sunday that Hamami had allegedly visited radical mosques and extremist websites while in Australia, citing two people familiar with the investigation. Mm. So Australian intelligence services had a file on him, according to the Financial Times. You know, the one thing I talked about last week is, you know, we talk about how, you know, they have the reinforced door there.
3: Yeah.
1: You know, to go into the flight deck.
3: Right.
1: The new planes. And I was on, I can't remember if it was an Airbus or a new Boeing, because I fly both.
3: Mm.
1: But you know how you have, you know, the flight deck, then the door.
3: Right.
1: And then right there, you've got the bathroom on one side, you know, the bathroom on one side in first class.
3: Right. Yeah.
1: Okay. And then you have the, you know, basically the galley.
3: Right. Yeah.
1: You know, where they can sit and prepare the food or mm-hmm, whatever. Mm-hmm. Well, after that, there's another section where you can store stuff. You can hang jackets and do that stuff.
3: Yeah, there's a jump. There's, I think, one or two jump seats for the crew, for flight attendants sometimes.
1: Yeah, but I'm going past. That's in the galley. I'm going past that. Mm. Then you've got the closet space.
3: Mm-hmm.
1: there's a closet space and probably the other side where they keep, you know, some of the storage for the kitchen. Well, in that second thing where, you know, the, you know, after the galley is where they put a new gate, and it's solid. It's really, you know, because when they open up the door to the flight deck, you know, to, if the pilot's got to go to the bathroom or eat or whatever.

0: bound passengers and crew in advance. Fly Dubai sent the manifest for Flight 1073, said Israel's tax authority, which maintains the country's database of flyer information. But the Ministry of Transportation, which oversees foreign carriers, said it didn't believe it had the authority or required expertise to vet flight crews. So basically, once they're part of the flight crew, according to the Ministry of Transportation in Israel, they don't have that authority or the expertise to vet that flight crew.
1: Wow.
0: This is where a situation like this, where this co-pilot likely knew that. Well, and we talked about this too, is that it, with when it comes to the doors and how secure the cockpit is that prevents people from getting in and all of this. Well, it sets up a, I would say, imperfect scenario for anyone who would like to, as a pilot, bring that plane down once they're in that cockpit or on a flight crew officially. Then they're already in and they have control. And he saw that opportunity, according to every piece of evidence we've seen so far.
1: Well, he had to know because he was working for that the airline in Oman.
0: Right.
1: He had to know why he got let go.
0: Yeah.
1: So he knew it. He knew that there was, you know, that they had vetted him.
0: Right.
1: I don't know if he knew that Australia had vetted him, but he knew that Oman Airlines had.
0: Right.
1: I just find it hard to believe that when it comes to commercial airliners from Middle Eastern countries.
0: Well, around
1: that,
0: the world,
1: That Israel didn't have a system to vet the crew.
0: Or how Oman is not, if there is a red flag, right? And they let someone go
1: right.
0: In a situation like this, there is not a global red flag. Because it would be, I would equate it to a do not fly list. And I know there are certain security properties and protocols that are different in every country. But the difference is that the flight crew, the pilots have the control and they're crossing boundaries. They're crossing, you know, the borders of I don't know how many different nations. So you would want that global communication in place and at least a red flag that says this man we don't believe is suitable. And we have let him go. He needs to be re-vetted if he's going to be flying for your country or in your country or into and out of your country.
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0: We are Red Eye Radio. He's Eric Carlin, and I'm Gary McNamara, also part of the social media post where he talked about wanting to kill Jews. You saw that, too.
1: Yeah.
0: It's like, okay, maybe that shouldn't be your pilot or co-pilot flying into Israel.
1: Yeah.
0: Or for that matter, anywhere.
1: Anywhere.
0: But it was just interesting that since 2023, what was that thing in the Wall Street Journal?
1: Yeah, I mean, another sentence from the Wall Street Journal where it says, the ministry has never asked for a passenger or crew list since the database was set up in 2023. This is Israeli ministry. It says it didn't know it could. Instead, the ministry says Fly Dubai agreed in writing to check its pilots' backgrounds and nationalities. Wow.
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7: ABC News, I'm Chuck Sievertson. American bombers are moving out of an airbase in southern England used for flying missions to attack Iran. The New York Times reports a sense of urgency spiked among commanders about new threats of an Iran-backed plot against the base. On Iran, ABC's Allison Kosick.
8: President Trump this weekend said he's in the process of deciding whether to resume bombing Iran, with peace talks apparently stalled and more sailors and Marines on their way to the Middle East.
7: Trump heads to Nebraska today to rally support for Republican candidates in unusually tight races. In Vienna, Georgia, a manhunt after yesterday's mass shooting at an annual homecoming block party. Two dead, dozens injured, says Police Chief Craig Peavy.
9: The block party itself spanned an approximate area of four blocks. This investigation is active and ongoing.
7: Health officials in Russia insist things are under control after a lab researcher died from pneumonic plague. This is ABC News. Anger in Japan after a U.S. Marine was arrested for allegedly robbing and killing a woman in Okinawa. ABC's Lama Hassan.
10: The murder investigation igniting a scathing response. The Prime Minister Sanae Takaichi posting on social media saying, "The occurrence of such an extremely brutal and heinous incident is a matter of profound regret, and as the government of Japan, we have lodged a strong protest with the U.S. side." The U.S. ambassador summoned by the foreign ministry and confirming they are fully cooperating with the Japanese government and local police.
7: Officials say the Marine, Lance Corporal Devin Ballard, who's 20, was last seen entering a hotel with the victim and then was later spotted leaving alone with her belongings. With Brent crude still trading over $100 a barrel, several major oil exporters say they will keep production steady next month. So-called OPEC Plus group includes Saudi Arabia, Russia, and Iraq, several countries promising to release diesel reserves. Chuck Sievertson, ABC News.
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0: Slight chance of rain showers today. Otherwise, sunshine mixed with clouds at times. Highs level off around 66. Southeasterly winds 8 to 15 miles per hour. Lows dip down to about 48 tonight, mainly clear skies. High of 73 tomorrow, a mix of clouds and sun. I'm meteorologist Jennifer Wojcicki on News Talk 1310 KNOX. Right now, it's 33 degrees.

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1: An English departure. Good morning, I'm Gordon Deal, along with Nicole Murray, on this Monday, October 5th. Glad you could join us. Here's what's up this hour.
2: The U.S. has relocated all of its B-1 and B-52 bombers from an airbase in the U.K. after threats of attack.
1: Why a pilot from Oman should never have been allowed to enter the cockpit of a Fly Dubai plane that he allegedly planned to crash.
2: At least two people have been killed and 35 injured after gunfire broke out at a homecoming party in rural southern Georgia.
1: And be careful about the postcard in the mail promising free gas.
3: Obviously, the prices at the pump are really at a higher level. So it should be no surprise that scammers are going to figure out a way how to get into that headline.
1: Susan Tompor at the Detroit Free Press on scammers entering our mailboxes with postcards promising free gasoline. American officials say the U.S. Air Force has removed all of its B-1 bombers stationed at a military base in England over concerns about suspected plots to attack the facility. We learn more from this morning's Mike Gavin.
4: RAF Fairford, northwest of London, has been used by the U.S. to strike Iran during its military campaign against the Islamic Republic. The Associated Press says the bombers have now been redeployed to their home bases in America. Aviation watchers such as the Military Air Tracking Alliance observed B-1 bombers fly out of the base yesterday. At the height of the war, about two dozen B-1s and B-52s were deployed to RAF Fairford. A dual British-Iranian national was arrested in London last week on suspicion of plotting a terror attack following a security incident at the base late last month. Gordon.
1: Thank you, Mike. In total, six people have been taken into custody and then released on bail in the case. British authorities have linked the incident to Tehran. Iran has denied involvement, but it has previously said it considers any base used to attack its territory a legitimate target. Reports say the co-pilot of the Fly Dubai plane, who allegedly attacked the plane's captain and attempted to crash a flight from Dubai to Tel Aviv last week, is an Omani national previously suspended from flying by Oman Air after being identified as a security risk. The Wall Street Journal says authorities in three countries had ample opportunities to keep 29-year-old Hammam al-Hammami away from that cockpit. Oman had scrutinized his online habits and decided he showed too much interest in radical ideology to trust as a pilot. They put him in a desk job, but did not flag their concerns more broadly. When Fly Dubai hired him in February, it did not contact Oman to vet his experience. Danny Dannon is Israeli ambassador to the UN.
5: Now when we get more information, we realize it was Gad. Gad actually supported the pilot and the Israelis who fought and actually prevented a 9/11 terror attack.
1: The UAE says al-Hammami assaulted the pilot inside the cockpit using a crash axe and attempted to seize control of the aircraft's controls. At least two people have been killed and nearly three dozen injured after gunfire erupted at a homecoming party in southern Georgia. It happened early yesterday morning in Vienna, a small rural community about 130 miles south of Atlanta. And investigators say it took place over a four-block radius where more than 1,000 people had gathered. Most of the injured suffered gunshot wounds while several were struck by cars trying to flee. Dooley County Sheriff Craig Peavy identified the two people killed as 21-year-old Jacavion Jackson of Cordell and 23-year-old McCaleb Jackson of Hawkinsville, Georgia. He did not say if the two were related.
6: I had 22, I'm shorthanded, we're a smaller agency, but I had 22 dedicated law enforcement officers that came out for homecoming to help our locals have a good time and do it in a safe manner.
1: No arrests have been reported hours later, and authorities gave no possible motive for the gunfire. The incident took place over homecoming weekend for Dooley County High School, but it was not a school-sponsored event. 11 minutes now after the hour on This Morning, America's First News.
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1: Thanks for spending time with us. 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Washington has left itself no shortage of work for when it returns after the November midterm elections, with a lengthy to-do list that includes averting a government shutdown. The to-do list could be complicated by the election results. Insight from Ramsey Touchberry, Congress reporter at the Washington Examiner. Ramsey, set the scene.
2: Yeah, so the Senate left this past week, and on Wednesday, actually, and the House left 2 weeks before that. So they've got some long campaigning to do up until the midterms. They're going to come back the week of November 9th, and they're going to have a lot to do. They're going to have several must-pass bills. One of those is to prevent a government shutdown, which temporary funding runs out on December 11th. They need to reauthorize FISA, which is a foreign spy law. And then they need to re-up the annual military policy bill known as the NDAA. All of that obviously could get complicated by who wins the midterms. If the chambers control parties, there's going to be a lot more tension in that lame duck period. And, you know, there's other things on their to-do list as well that they'd like to get done, but they aren't quite as time important, and it could depend on which party controls Congress of whether they get to some of those sort of wish list items.
1: Jeez. All right. So I guess there is such a thing as a mood. You referenced tension. Could there be a mood if, say, Democrats win both chambers? Then what? Do the Republicans who are currently in control say, wow, we got to unite and now jam stuff together or jam stuff through that we want? Or do they say, well, it's not what voters want, so we're not going to do anything?
2: I think the biggest thing you see there is if Democrats have a sweep of Congress, is Republicans kicking it into high gear, trying to use the last few weeks of this Congress that they have to pass whatever they can. Chief among those for them would be a party line budget reconciliation bill. They've done this twice before. They have a third framework lined out worth almost $100 billion, mostly for foreign policy and intelligence agencies and, you know, basically paying back the money we spent on the Iran war. But that is something that Senate Majority Leader Thune was pretty cool to, if, you know, depending on the election results, but cool because it's tough to really rally the troops for something like that. It's an arduous process. We've seen it really split the party before. And so, you know, it could be a unifying moment, though, if Democrats take back Congress and they say, hey, we better, you know, utilize what power we have left. It would also make spending, getting this federal budget for fiscal year 2027 done. They need to avoid the December 11th shutdown. And so if you see Democrats sweep, obviously you'd say Republicans, you know, trying to really finish up these year-long appropriations bills versus Democrats could say, well, let's just do another short-term punt into the new Congress and we'll have more leverage then. And then we can re-talk about things.
1: Jeez. We're speaking with Ramsey Touchberry, Congress reporter at the Washington Examiner. The story is called Midterm Elections Could Complicate Lengthy Post-Recess To-Do List Left by Congress. If the chambers are split, then what?
2: Yeah, there's a very real possibility that we could see another split Senate like we did under President Biden. In this case, if it's split, Republicans would retain control. J.D. Vance would be the vice presidential tiebreaker. Obviously, we saw what that was like under Biden, trying to get stuff done in a split Senate. It would be extremely difficult, but the one bright side for more independent-minded folks is that in situations like that, it forces bipartisanship even more. Obviously, in the Senate, you've got the filibuster, so you have to have bipartisanship for most things to begin with. In the House, I would make the argument that it almost has been like it's been a split chamber over the past couple of years. They've been so close with margins. You know, they've had deaths in the chamber. They've had absences, illnesses. And so the numbers over there are almost always like it's split. And so with a split Congress, it's one, going to have to force bipartisanship, but two, you're going to see even less get done than we've seen in recent years.
1: Boy, touch briefly as we wrap up here on some of the low-hanging fruit stuff they've been able to pass.
2: Yeah, so right before they left town, the Senate at least was able to, you know, pass through via unanimous consent a bunch of sort of low stakes bills and resolutions. They were able to confirm another 10 ambassadors that, you know, Democrats obviously didn't put up a fight for. I'll note that when they come back, they do have some bipartisan unifying bills they can advance. You know, one of those for the House is the Senate passed college sports bill, which deals with a lot of NIL contracts and payments for student athletes. And then there was a bipartisan energy permitting framework. There was a deal that was just reached before the Senate left. They did not get to advance it yet, but they did tee up a vote for November 9th to advance it when they come back.
1: Thanks, Ramsey. Ramsey Touchberry, Congress reporter at the Washington Examiner. 20 minutes now after the hour on This Morning. Here's Nicole Murray.
0: And now, the three big things you need to know. Number one.
3: The U.S. Air Force has brought home its bomber stationed at a U.S.-run military airbase in England because of security concerns. Officials say a dual British-Iranian national was arrested in central London last week following an investigation into a planned terror attack. On a related note, Iranian officials said yesterday that the Strait of Hormuz will not reopen until all their conditions set out in a June agreement are met.
0: Number two.
3: The co-pilot of the Fly Dubai plane, who allegedly attacked the plane's captain and attempted to crash a flight bound for Israel last week, is an Omani national who was previously suspended from flying by Oman Air after being identified as a security risk. Israeli ambassador to the UN, Danny Dannon, on Fox.
4: He said in one of the investigations now that he actually looked for an airline that fly to Tel Aviv. So he planned for years this terror attack, and he actually joined this airline because he wanted to fly to Tel Aviv. He actually visited Israel before.
3: Officials added that the Fly Dubai alleged attempted hijacking was likely a lone wolf attack.
0: Number three.
3: More than 35 million people are under heat alerts as a dangerous multi-day heat wave continues across California. Carruthers High School principal Barry Watts said the school saw record water sales during this year's fair.
5: When we started, we had a pallet, which is 2,000 bottles. We sold all of that, and we purchased another 10 to 15 cases of water already. We're down to our last three.
3: The extreme heat warnings will remain in effect until Thursday evening. A 12-year-old girl has been killed when she was caught in the crossfire of gunshots between two men who apparently were arguing over a parking space in a Baltimore park. Police said they are searching for at least two suspects related to Saturday's shooting. Moviegoers aren't digging Tom Cruise's newest film. In North American theaters, Digger grossed just $8 million this weekend. The Hollywood Reporter says the movie had a $125 million budget. Coming in at number one is Verity, debuting with $32.6 million. McDonald's recently announced that it will be using artificial intelligence at its drive-thrus. However, Chick-fil-A CEO Andrew Cathy told CNBC that the chicken chain will not be following suit. It wants to preserve human interaction.
1: The McDonald's, that's just going to be...
3: It's going to be a disaster.
1: It's going to be all kinds of YouTube videos. Hello, Nicole. What can I get you today?
3: Yeah, right?
1: Just cheeseburger. What size fries? No fries. Okay. What size Coke would you like with your fries? No, I don't want fries.
3: Yes, exactly.
1: Okay, apple pie? Oh, that's how it's going to go. I know it.
3: Besides that chaos, though, I still want to look someone in the eye when I'm ordering. Like, if I have modifications, I still want that human interaction. I still, you know, I want to know it's made with love and care.
1: 23 minutes after the hour.
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0: Glad you could be with us. Free is one of those red flag words that should automatically warn consumers to proceed with caution. So it should be no surprise that all scammers are crafting their way into our mailboxes with postcards promising free gas. What to watch for from Susan Tompore at the Detroit Free Press. Susan, what's going on?
1: Well, you know, obviously the prices at the pump are really at a higher level. So it should be no surprise that scammers are going to figure out a way how to get into that headline. Gas prices are high and grocery prices are high. We're all talking about inflation. And what the consumer watchdogs are telling me is that right now some consumers are receiving postcards in the mail. And they'll get a postcard that is a free gas promotion. And who wouldn't want that, right? I mean, who wouldn't want a credit card, a gift card, or some sort of money to help them with gas prices? The Better Business Bureau Scam Tracker has received reports from consumers who are complaining, though, about these postcards because there's a cost there. The postcard might trick you into thinking it's from the AARP, but if you look closely, it says AAPP. Jeez. Isn't that clever?
0: Yeah.
1: Yeah, and if you Google AAPP, it's the American Association of Psychiatric Pharmacists. So no, I don't imagine they're involved with gas. yeah, it's a crazy, crazy world. But what you're doing, and it's not, it looks kind of simple. It looks kind of harmless. They might ask you to pay a $5 fee for getting maybe a $250 gift card. So it looks pretty cheap, right? But the problem is when you pay that fee, you're not just handing over $5 cash somewhere, which would stop the scam at $5. Typically, you're giving over a credit card number or a debit card number, and you've just handed it to scammers who are going to charge you more. One consumer saw a $41 charge. Of course, the charges might not stop at $41. They could go up. So anytime you're getting something for free or maybe winning a special prize, and they're saying you need to pay this fee or pay these taxes up front, that is a huge, huge red flag. Mm. Don't do it. It's just not the way things are done. And the worst part is you think, well, I'll only lose $5 if it's not real. No, you're going to lose a lot more, and it's going to be a big headache. You might not be able to get that money back.
0: We're speaking with Susan Tompore, personal finance columnist at the Detroit Free Press, part of the USA Today network. Her story is called Postcard for Free Gas is Tempting, but it costs more than expected. It's kind of unusual, the postcard approach. It's a little bit old school, I guess.
1: Well, it sure is. And earlier in September, I wrote a column warning military families that there's also a fake postcard promoting so-called veteran savings program. And no program exists, but you're going to give away your social security number, look and other information, date of birth, address, banking information, hoping to save money. And all you're doing is getting involved with the scammers. I guess the scammers are going for us anywhere. You know, they're going to text us. They're going to call us. They'll send postcards. One thing I've heard from consumers lately is these home guarantee programs. They'll say, well, your warranty on your home is about to run out. You're going to lose coverage. You need to pay right now.
0: Susan Tompore at the Detroit Free Press. 30 minutes now after the hour.
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13: Here's your News Talk 1310 KNOX forecast. Slight chance of rain showers today, otherwise sunshine mixed with clouds at times. Highs level off around 66. Southeasterly winds 8 to 15 miles per hour. Lows dip down to about 48 tonight, mainly clear skies. High of 73 tomorrow, a mix of clouds and sun. I'm meteorologist Jennifer Wojcicki on News Talk 1310 KNOX. Currently 34.

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1: Glad you're with us. Welcome into Monday, October 5th. Gordon Deal with Nicole Murray. Some of our top stories and headlines. The U.S. removes its bombers from a base northwest of London after threats against the facility. The security chief in Iran is warning of dire economic conditions in part due to the U.S. naval blockade. Multiple failures allowed an Omani pilot onto the cockpit of a Fly Dubai flight that he allegedly tried to crash last week. The latest Supreme Court term begins today. Two dead and 35 injured after gunfire at a homecoming party in Vienna, Georgia. Saints and Falcons in Monday Night Football. And why a guy who parks cars in Buffalo is being celebrated. His story in about 20 minutes. How about this scenario? A reporter used an AI detector for a month. Aki Ito, chief correspondent at Business Insider, says what she found from her peers, dates, and heroes horrified her. Aki, explain.
2: Sure. So, you know, maybe to kind of give a little bit of context, there's been this huge uproar over the last few months over AI-generated content on the internet. You know, a lot of people are calling this AI slop. You know, there are op-eds that are, you know, being called out for being AI-generated, novels, you know, all kinds of things. And so that got me thinking, like, why does it matter so much to in the first place whether something was written by a human or an AI? And that made me question, like, my own desire to know whether something I'm consuming is written by a human or an AI. I just felt this compulsive need to know over the last few months. And so I started using this tool called Pangram, which is the leading AI detector on the market.
1: All right. So what'd you find here? And how did you use it? And where'd you use it?
2: I used it everywhere, pretty much every single sentence I consume for the last month or so.
1: Jeez.
2: You know, the Pangram has this Chrome plugin where if you download it and you open up a social media site like LinkedIn, every single post shows up with a label of AI or human or mixed. Mixed is the case where it's a mix of AI generated and human written content. So that was super interesting, just going through my feed and seeing whether the people in my network were using AI or not. You know, I used it for my work emails. There was one case where I even, you know, I remembered a breakup text I received late last year from somebody I was very briefly dating. And I put that into Pangram as well. So I used it for pretty much any piece of text you can imagine.
1: And it came up, that breakup text you got came back as 100% AI generated?
2: It did, yeah.
1: How does that make you feel?
2: I mean, it made me feel terrible. Like, jeez. You know, when I received the text, I did suspect, I did wonder if she had used AI to write it, because mm-hmm. the text just sounded nothing like her and it had two M dashes, which is a common tell of AI writing.
1: Wow.
2: Yeah, and so I thought, like, wow, like, is this how little this person thinks of me that they didn't think I was even worthy of, you know, a human written response? But I don't know. It felt like such an uncharitable suspicion at the time that, like, I didn't really mention it to anybody. And now here I had this tool to actually check.
1: Wow. We're speaking with Aki Ito, chief correspondent at Business Insider. Her piece is called Yours Truly, ChatGPT. You also spoke with Peter Pang, the CEO of an AI platform, about this. What did he say?
2: Well, he was one of the people in my network who was using AI the most in his LinkedIn post. Pretty much and every single post I checked that he had written over you know, more than a year was 100% AI generated, according to Pangram. So I reached out to him, and he said that, you know, AI is a part of his workflow. His company creates, it's this like AI, agentic AI platform. And so I guess he's like using the same service that he's selling to his customers. And, you know, he said that he kind of comes up with the initial idea. It'll give like, he'll give like the agents some of his thoughts. The agent will come back with a draft, you know, and then he will, you know, review it and tinker it with it before he hits publish himself.
1: So after fully immersing yourself here, I mean, I don't know, what'd you learn about yourself, or did you feel differently about how, when, and where we use AI?
2: Yeah, I do. You know, I've been reading about these studies for the last year or two where, you know, researchers would present people with an AI written piece of writing and a human written piece of writing. And in a lot of cases, people actually end up saying that they prefer the AI's version as long as they don't know which is which.
1: Thanks, Aki. Aki Ito, chief correspondent at Business Insider. By the way, a quick welcome to some of our newest listeners, including on KMAN in Manhattan, Kansas, and WSON Radio in Evansville, Indiana. Coming up next on This Morning, America's First News, unusual memorabilia for sale at a stadium in Nebraska. 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

0: Thanks for spending time with us. Welcome into Monday. It is time now for the Mic Drop with this morning's Mike Gavin.
1: Good morning. Well, you know, for this story, the puns just write themselves. One headline reads, "Demand trickling in for Memorial Stadium urinal troughs." The story from Nebraska Public Media begins, "Several buyers aren't ready to flush away their Memorial Stadium memories." All of this clever wordplay because Nebraska's century-old football stadium is getting a big renovation, and they're selling some memorabilia to fans, including seats, benches, signs, and urinal troughs. And despite being very used, they're not selling at a discount. One of the old school troughs will cost you $3,000, and supplies, as you might imagine, are limited. There were reportedly 40 of the troughs for sale, and at last check, 34 were left.
0: Oh,
1: I mean, they make the perfect Christmas gift, it seems like to me.
0: Yeah.
1: just about anyone. Can you imagine? Imagine that showing up at the door and handing that over.
0: What does that say, I guess, if you're going to give that as a gift about the person?
1: Yeah.
0: You know, how you feel about the person you're giving it to.
1: I guess it depends on who it is. There might be somebody who would be honored by getting one of these for Christmas, and just about everybody else would think that you were literally flushing your friendship or relationship away.
0: Yeah.
1: I would have to guess.
0: Yeah. Yeah. Well, that is awkward. I want to tell a quick story here about my experience yesterday. So for listeners who are new or don't know, one of my part-time jobs is that I'm the public address announcer for the New York Football Giants.
1: 3-1 Giants.
0: So the first place.
1: Yes.
0: Giants.
1: Yes.
0: So yesterday they're facing the Arizona Cardinals. And midway through the third quarter, a PR representative from the Arizona Cardinals comes into my booth and says, they say, you're not pronouncing Jacoby Brissett's name correctly. He's the quarterback for the Cardinals, right? He's been around a long time. Mm-hmm. He's like been around the league almost a dozen years. And also the punter, Blake Gillikin. I'm like, what? What? No, that's, I know how to say Jacoby Brissett's name.
1: Yeah.
0: And I know how to say Blake Gillikin's name.
1: Yeah.
0: Like I, in this job that I do here, have to say names on occasion, or have before had to say names like Mahmoud Ahmadinejad,
1: right,
0: the former president of Iran. Like, I'm pretty good with names.
1: Yeah. Yeah. You are kind of the name czar, to
0: and
1: be honest.
0: So,
1: yeah.
0: Right. I mean, I literally like say names for a living of people and places. It feels like in this job. So I don't know what the Arizona Cardinals heard.
1: They thought you were saying that, what? What did
0: I think?
1: Think
0: I think she
1: saying?
0: Said. She said I was saying Jacoby Brissett, like
1: Brissett
0: with a Z.
1: Z. Yeah, yeah.
0: I'm like, no, listen. I'm not a cowboy, but this ain't my first rodeo.
1: Yeah,
0: I've said his name before. So I thought, what is happening here? Why would the Arizona Cardinals? First of all, it's my building.
1: Yeah,
0: it's our building.
1: Yeah, yeah.
0: Don't worry about how your players' names are
1: right.
0: said in my building.
1: Yeah.
0: But secondly, they couldn't have been any more wrong. I don't know who was listening or why somebody cared. Like, you ought to worry about getting some more points or buttoning up the defense, perhaps.
1: Yeah, that was right about the time I think the game flipped and they started to lose. I wonder who they are. That's what I want to know.
0: Yeah.
1: Who's they?
0: Who's
1: like,
0: they?
1: I hope it was not Jacoby Brissett.

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1: I just got hit with a car repair bill. I'm behind on rent, and I feel like I can never save any money.
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1: 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Number two, a handheld multi-tool in case you need to cut a seatbelt or break a window to escape. Number three, a change of clothes, blankets, or a jacket, which can help in the case of an accident, bad weather, even spilled coffee on the way to work. Number four, a tire inflator and repair kit. Number five, a first aid kit. Six, fire extinguisher. And seven, jumper cables or battery jump pack. 8 minutes now in front of the hour on This Morning. Once again, here's Nicole Murray.
0: And now, the three big things you need to know. Number one.
2: The U.S. has removed all its B-1 bombers from an airbase in England because of security concerns over suspected plots to attack the facility. The Pentagon added that U.S. bombers remain ready to carry out attacks from the United States if necessary. On a related note, Iranian officials said yesterday that the Strait of Hormuz will not reopen until all their demands set out in a June agreement are met.
0: Number two.
2: A mass shooting at a neighborhood block party in South Georgia yesterday has left two people dead and nearly three dozen others injured. Dooley County Sheriff Craig Peavy.
3: Victims range from 14 to 51 years old. Conditions of the victims at this time range critical to stable.
2: Officials say no arrests have been reported and authorities gave no possible motive.
0: Number three.
2: Governor Bill Lee says Tennessee Department of Correction Commissioner Frank Strada will resign after Krista Pike was hospitalized from a botched execution attempt last week. Pike remains in critical condition. Her attorney added that the 50-year-old is

0: intubated, on a ventilator, and unconscious. A 7-year-old girl has been fatally stabbed on a Chicago sidewalk by a woman who was held at the scene by the crime by bystanders. Police said the adult female suspect was injured as she was being detained on Saturday, but was taken into custody after receiving medical treatment. President Trump has formally announced the creation of a super intelligence force. Trump described it as an artificial intelligence task force that he says will work to promote AI dominance while also protecting American lives. The New York Post reports that Generation Z workers are ghosting jobs to chase side hustles. Some of the most popular side jobs include selling feet pics, making an OnlyFans account, or online gambling.
1: Wow. Like ghosting jobs, like not showing up to ones they already have, or not showing up to an interview, or taking days off to do this stuff? Or?
0: Both.
1: Ew.
0: Yeah, not exact. I mean, I don't know. Be responsible with your full-time job, but I understand wanting to chase side hustles. I get that angle.
1: Yeah.
0: But just remain responsible in the time that you do it.
1: That's really great advice.
0: Oh my gosh, I'm maturing. Look at this.
1: You are just jumping both feet into adulthood now.
0: Wow.
1: And I'm very proud.
0: It's kind of disgusting.
1: Yeah. You're disappointed with yourself all of a sudden?
0: Proud, but disappointed. You know, a little bit of both.
1: 6 minutes now in front of the hour on This Morning, America's First News.
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thanks for being with us. Sometimes the person who makes the biggest difference during a difficult health time isn't the doctor or nurse. That's what cancer patients at Roswell Park Comprehensive Cancer Center in Buffalo, New York have found in John Avery, a hospital valet who's made it his mission to give every patient a little encouragement before they walk through the doors. He was featured on CBS News. SunnySkies.com says John greets patients with an upbeat attitude, a big smile, and often his Buffalo Bills hat. Breast cancer survivor Kate Fink says during her treatment, John always encouraged her to keep going. Eventually, she said, his encouragement changed her mindset after he kept saying, "You got this." So she and her coworkers at a local car dealership wanted to thank him for his efforts. So they raised money, made phone calls, and arranged something John never expected, tickets and field passes to a Bills game. They also gave him a signed Josh Allen jersey. That'll do it for this hour. For Nicole Murray and Mike Gavin, I'm Gordon Deal. Thanks for listening to This Morning, America's First News.

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4: ABC News, I'm Chuck Sievertson. American bombers leaving a base in Great Britain that was the apparent target of a potential terror attack. Cops in southern Georgia looking for the shooters who opened fire at a homecoming block party. Two people are dead, nearly three dozen more are hurt. There are now worries about threats being made in the wake of the accusations of rape at a Cornell University frat house in 2024. ABC's Sophie Flay.
5: The lawyer for the woman at the center of the Cornell University fraternity rape investigation says his client is receiving threats demanding she drop her civil lawsuit against the school. He says at least three other women wrongly identified as his client have also been threatened.
4: Health officials in Russia say things are under control after a lab worker died from pneumonic plague. First of this year's Nobel Prizes announced, the Nobel Prize for Medicine going to three scientists who worked on methods that allow researchers a better understanding of how the brain works. This is ABC News. Headed to a runoff in Brazil's presidential election, incumbent Lula and challenger Bolsonaro. The Federal Reserve could move the markets this week, says ABC's Dave Packer.
6: The Fed releasing minutes from its September meeting Wednesday. Investors will be looking for signs of whether policymakers are considering another rate hike or might hold off as the job market cools. Now, earlier in the week, a report on the services sector could offer a fresh reading on business activity, employment, and inflation pressures.
4: If skies are clear tomorrow, look up, says ABC's Wayne Cabot.
7: You got to be up around 4 o'clock in the morning to see it, Jupiter being eclipsed by the moon, visible across the eastern U.S. and much of the central U.S. and adjacent southern Canada. Astronomer Joe Rayo tells ABC News it should be spectacular and particularly beautiful, the illusion of a sparkling diamond at the edge of the moon, the third such occurrence since 1889.
4: Astronomers say there's a great view of Saturn all this month, rising in the east after sunset, setting in the west before dawn. Chuck Sievertson, ABC News.
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9: The North Dakota Department of Health and Human Services is reporting a person who traveled through Minot on an Amtrak train had measles, and they might have exposed other passengers. The train left Chicago on September 23rd and arrived in Minot September 24th at around 9 a.m. The passenger also got off the train briefly to use the bathroom. Health and Human Services recommends that those who were likely exposed and are unvaccinated for measles should quarantine and watch for symptoms for 21 days. Those who are vaccinated don't need to quarantine, but should still monitor any symptoms. A 35-year-old Fargo man was arrested early Sunday morning after he refused to get down from a light tower he climbed up in downtown Fargo. Both the Fargo police and fire departments, as well as a Sanford ambulance, responded to the report at around 11:18 p.m. Saturday on the 500 block of Broadway North. First responders tried to convince the man to climb down, and he eventually agreed after several hours. Ralph Wallett was arrested on criminal trespassing charges, as well as charges for reckless endangerment and preventing arrest. A 15-year-old motorcycle driver was hurt in a crash in Grand Forks last Saturday. The crash happened after 10 a.m. on the 4400 block of South Washington Street. The teenage boy hit the rear end of a Ford Explorer that stopped at a red light. The 15-year-old suffered what's described by police as significant lower body injuries. He was taken by ambulance to Altru Hospital. For KNOX News, I'm Alex Carminati.
10: Thank you, Alex. Another update from Alex heads your way. We'll catch up again in 9 minutes in the newsroom.

0: cooler. Well, let's see here. What do we got? Pretty solidly in the 60s this week. So, but it's chilly right now. We'll get into that, our current temperature. Dry, warm Monday. It's 66. I guess we have to. That's warm, right? Got to change the perspective a little bit. It's all relative, right? Tonight, fair skies, dropping down to 47. And then Tuesday, lots of sunshine. A warm high of 75. So, yeah, there we go. Tuesday, a little bit of warmth there. Wednesday, dry, breezy, 66. Thursday and Friday, continued dry and a high of 63. So continued warm right now. Currently, we're at 37 degrees. Chilly out there. Let's see. Let's get that current. Let's update that. Yes, we are at 36 is where we're at. So a chilly morning, chilly start to our day. 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Yeah, 36 right now. As you look throughout the state, let's see here. Let's refresh this. This refreshes automatically. Supposed to, did not. You come in here after the weekend, and a lot of the computer stuff is just got to restart everything. 31 is the cold spot right now in North Dakota, and that is up by Wales. Also, it looks like Grafton popping in at 31, too. So some chilly temperatures into Minnesota, however. You're starting to see some 20s. Upper 20s, mid-20s as well. So, yeah, things getting cooler. 6:05, good morning, KNOX. A lot of sports going on. UND football, nice win for them. UND hockey, Saturday, Sunday, boom, boom. Just like two wins, just like that for them. Looking good. Up next for them, they take on Bemidji State. And, again, we'll get into that hockey thing. If you haven't done this yet, please do it with our Hockey Hall of Fame giveaway. Your chance to win those tickets as they get down to Austin, Texas, and take on Michigan State. Both teams, UND ranked, so is Michigan State. Should be a very good game. More details about that coming up, KNOX.
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7: Good morning. This is your 1310 KNOX Monday harvest weather forecast for the Crookston District of American Crystal Sugar. Afternoon maximum temperatures remain in the mid to upper 60s, occasionally peaking in the middle 70s through Saturday, before cooling back into the 50s next Sunday into next Monday. Morning low temperatures will mostly be in the upper 30s to the 40s overnight. Maximum relative humidities range from 85 to 100%, with minimum afternoon humidities generally from 45 to 50%. Isolated showers this evening, then once again next Monday evening will drop around a tenth of an inch of rain across the region over the next week. The outlook for October the 12th through the 18th calls for a more normal temperature pattern with normal precipitation. This harvest weather forecast has been brought to you by Grove Mechanical, Trans Systems, Rydell, and Pulses America. I'm meteorologist Mark Ewens. Have a safe harvest.
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0: 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Most, I think, KNOX listeners, safe to say that they're Viking fans. I talked to some friends last night. And I did see a little bit of this online. Not much. I didn't really go online a whole lot last night, but just enough on Instagram to see that a lot of Viking fans are concerned with the lack of scoring touchdowns. It's occurred to me. Although, last night, late afternoon, TJ Hockenson had a touchdown. He decided not to score. And that, the second he did that, at the two-minute mark, the second he did that, the Vikings won the game. Right there. So they score. And then you get the other team. You get Miami starting to use their timeouts. You start throwing it deep. You never know what's going to happen, right? And then they get close there. I think they had to make it. I forget the score. Well, they've had to score twice or make it eight. I forget. At any rate, they didn't didn't score. The Vikings kept the ball. Then they ran the clock out. And they won the game with their offense on the field. I know what you mean. But you know, JJ is out. Justin Jefferson's out. He's a dynamic part of that offense. It makes it go. And they've won like that a few times now. So it's not like it's a fluke, right? So I'm okay with them being 4-0, even not even scoring that much. I'm completely okay with it, honestly. Because I've seen them, as you have, if you're a Viking fan, I've seen them lose games like that too. So that's where we're at. I mean, they're still winning, getting that done. So don't have concerns. Up next for them, they take on the Saints. But they'll have continuing challenges throughout the season. The NFL, my pick'ems, I don't even want to go. I don't even want to go there. It's pretty ugly. We'll have sports coming up for you. Baseball, so much going on. Everything's going on. We have hockey. The Wild are 2-0. Nice win for them over Boston. Up next for them, they will be going to Buffalo. Buffalo, a team that made a little bit of noise last year, so they're good. As far as the timeline on Brock Faber, I looked that up over the weekend. Brock Faber's injury where he had a fractured skull. I don't know if there is a timeline on that. Because I think fractured skull, I think, oh, okay, you're at a point now where you could get injured, you know, brain injury. They haven't talked about that either. I guess he wanted to continue to play after it happened in the game. I think he actually did play after it happened. So, I mean, the kid's a beast. 612 News Radio 1310 KNOX. Let's get in the newsroom right now. Here's Alex.
10: With your news on the twos, I'm Alex Carminati. A 15-year-old motorcycle driver was hurt in a crash in Grand Forks last Saturday. The crash happened after 10 a.m. on the 4400 block of South Washington Street. The teenage boy hit the rear end of a Ford Explorer that stopped at a red light. The 15-year-old suffered what's described by police as significant lower body injuries. He was taken by ambulance to Altru Hospital. Culver's in Grand Forks will have a fundraiser for the Veterans Honor Flight of North Dakota and Minnesota. The fundraiser will be Tuesday, October 6th and Friday, October 10th, from 10 a.m. to 7 p.m. both days. An honor flight from Grand Forks is scheduled for November 1st through November 3rd. And over the weekend for UND homecoming, football and hockey won their games on Saturday and Sunday. On Saturday, football beat Murray State 55-28. Hockey won 4-1 against Augustana. On Sunday, hockey beat Manitoba 5-1. For KNOX News, I'm Alex Carminati.
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0: Everything going on this weekend. Man, man. NFL football. Vikings 15-10 win over Miami. It wasn't even that close. Vikings could have had a touchdown, but Hockenson, as hard as it is to do, he said no. And then at that point, the Vikings won that game. Normally, that's happening to the Vikings, right? Or it has. It's a smart move. So up next for them, they take on the Saints, Bears over Jets, Packers beating the Buccaneers, and Carolina beating Detroit. Carolina looked good. They look good. I picked them early in the year, and that didn't happen. And I'm pretty sure I picked Detroit this weekend, and I got burned on that one. So tonight, Monday Night Football, Falcons at the Saints. Chiefs, 49ers, and Vikings are 4-0. The Minnesota Wild, a 4-1 win over Boston. Wild takes on Buffalo Tuesday. And the Wild are 2-0 early on, first two games. Major League Baseball, Braves and Dodgers, a game apiece there. Braves needed that game. They got it last night. Brewers up 2-0 versus San Diego. Tampa, first game win over the Yankees. And the White Sox are up over the Cleveland Guardians, 1-0. So those are 5-game series. And, yeah, so baseball's going on. UND homecoming, nice win for them. Early on, they had a few turnovers. And that slowed things down a little bit for them to get that offense moving. But they kicked it in gear the second half, 55-28, win over Murray State. Northern Iowa, their next opponent, 28-0, NDSU over Wyoming. UNLV is up next for them. UND hockey, yesterday an afternoon game, 5-1 over Manitoba, 4-1 over Augustana on Saturday night. 2-game series coming up this weekend with Bemidji State. Gophers swept by Michigan Tech. I should also mention, too, the Gopher football team, they hadn't done it in a very long time. They beat Michigan at home, so they got the brown jug. And P.J. Fleck, head coach, was rather happy about that. He was body surfing the whole thing. Certainly enjoyed that. But historically, that's one of the older trophies. Right? Game trophies out there. The brown jug. And they've got a pig named Floyd, I think, with Iowa. There's an axe with Wisconsin, which I think the Gophers have. I think they do. That's crazy. 618 News Radio 1310 KNOX. That's a look at sports. And I'm sure I missed something in there, but a lot going on for sure. We'll take a short break. A reminder.
14: Coming up, we will have another discussion with Mark Ewens. This forecast, a whole new week. And we've got some nice temperatures. For example, tomorrow, 75 for a high. Right now, a little bit of a chilly start to our day. But you expect that. A little bit of crispness in the air. 36, that temperature. We have a southeast wind at 5, so we do have a wind chill. We're in wind chill season now, and that would be at 32 degrees. Also, another trip in the newsroom coming up at 6:22 with Alex Carminati, KNOX.
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0: could ever care for me. 620 News Radio 1310 KNOX. Toto here. So Google has launched Gemini 4. AI, very powerful AI. And I still use pencils. That's where I'm at on that. I've not launched my AI yet. Best smelling cities in America. I'm sorry, Grand Forks, we didn't make it. I don't think we're large enough to really qualify anyway, but with the processing we do around here in Grand Forks, I don't think that's going to happen ever. But Boston, number one. I wonder what the reason that would be for. What would that be? Clam chowder? You can smell the chowder. D.C., I don't get that either. Maybe it's because of those, they've got those blossoms in the spring, those Japanese cherry blossoms in the spring, possibly. But it's kind of a swamp, right? I mean, that's the thing. Philadelphia, I would imagine the Philly cheesesteak probably smells pretty good. Denver, pine, woods, and of course, marijuana, the smell of that. And of course, fresh air right up in the mountains. They've got that. Baltimore, I don't know. I thought Baltimore just smelled like crime. But those are the cities, apparently, according to a survey, say that the best smelling cities in the United States. Didn't know that was a thing, but we didn't make the list there. 6:22 right now. Let's get in the newsroom. And that is Alex Carminati, who, by the way, over the weekend, we'll chat with him about it coming up here briefly right after his 6:30 news. Saw some hockey games this weekend. So he's at the Ralph. We'll chat with him about that. KNOX.
1: With your news on the twos, I'm Alex Carminati. Nobody was hurt in a two-vehicle crash last Friday morning at the intersection of Main Avenue and 25th Street South in Fargo. Officers responded to a report of a crash before 9 a.m. where one car had serious front-end damage. A man was giving a citation for disregarding a traffic signal and one of the vehicles was towed. A 16-year-old Mandan girl died in a two-vehicle crash last Friday in Bismarck. The crash happened at the intersection of West Main Avenue and Missouri Avenue, and speed is what possibly caused the crash. A Nissan Infiniti going west crashed into the passenger side of a Chevy Equinox. Three other people were involved in the crash, and it's unclear how many of them were hurt. The Minnesota Secretary of State's office says election officials have distributed more than 426,000 absentee and mail ballots in the first 2 weeks of early voting. As of October 1st, over 63,000 of those ballots have been returned by mail or in person. Election day is November 3rd. For KNOX News, I'm Alex Carminati.
0: Thank you, Alex. Another update from Alex. Head your way. We'll chat with him at about 6:30 or so, right around there. Right now, we've got Mark Ewens. Hey, Mark, how you doing?
2: Hidey-ho. Doing well. How was your weekend there, guy?
0: Good. Went too quick, as it always does, but a crisp weekend. The weather was, it's good open window time this time of year, isn't it?
2: Ain't that the truth. Ain't that the truth. I mean, it's just gorgeous. Yeah. It's fabulous. It's fabulous.
0: Have you turned the heat on yet?
2: I think we cycled it one morning when it dropped into the 30s. Saturday morning it hit 32 or something. I forget what morning it was. It got pretty chilly, so maybe it was Friday morning. I don't know. It was that one morning it got cold. I think we cycled it just to make sure that it was functioning.
0: Okay. Yeah. No, I hear you. I would imagine some people did. That could be a question this morning, too. Have you turned it on yet? You just hang on, right? Hang on. Just wait. Our forecast, pretty darn nice this week. I'm surprised to see a 75 tomorrow. But we're solidly in the 60s this week, so this nice weather continues.
2: It does. It's going to change on us in a little bit, but this week is going to I think this week will probably be the last consistently really warm week. It's not that we're going to drop off into the icebox by any stretch, but we're going to take a turn towards something more seasonal. I mean, for goodness sakes, it's already October, and next week we'll be getting in towards the middle of October. So we should see temperatures cooling off a little more regularly instead of running well above the normals. I guess the good news is for the harvest activities, no big storms on the horizon either. So, you know, a dry, fairly mild pattern, that's a good thing.
0: Mild is just a nice way of saying boring, I think.
2: Well, that too.
0: I mean it's kind of, that's fine. Stay boring. We don't need any more rain. We don't need any more events like that, so. Let's jump into specifics here, and this has got to be starting to pick up for harvest, I would imagine.
2: It is. So it's a nice day. You know, like I say, there are some challenges for things that need to be kept cool, but otherwise, with the weather being warm and dry, that's letting the fields dry out from recent rains we've had and getting things moving forward. So keep that eye on the as you're driving around for the big trucks moving about. But variably sunny skies through the course of the day, mostly high cloud cover passing overhead. A breezy 66 with those southeast winds picking up 15 to 30. Fair skies tonight, 47 for a low with southerlies to 15. Lots of sun Tuesday, warm at 75. Yep, that's not a record, but it is fairly warm. Wednesday, dry weather, a little cooler as the front comes through, breezy at 66. Then we end the week Thursday and Friday with continued dry weather, highs generally 60 to 65 degrees, so warm for this time of year. But I'll tell you what, it's what makes living in this part of the world fantastic.
0: Hey, real quick question. One celebrity you'd like to meet?
2: Oh, boy. Good Lord.
0: I know. Just one. I know.
2: I don't know. That'd be, I don't know, probably someone that don't impress me much.
0: So, anyone of fame. It doesn't have to be an actor, a singer, a sports person. Anyone of fame. You know, and for history, it could be Teddy Roosevelt, right? You could do that.
2: You know what? I've met the most famous people in the world right down there at the Blowtorch of the North. I mean, once you've met you folks, I mean, what else is there to have?
0: You've climbed.
2: Brian Michael.
0: Oh God, that's funny. You've climbed Everest. Now everything is just a little hill.
2: Exactly.
0: That's what.
2: It's the Star Desert from this point on.
0: That's the kindest lie I've ever heard. That's great. Thank you. I'm going to take it. I'm taking that. Thank you, sir. We'll catch up next hour. News Radio 1310 KNOX 107.9 103.3 FM. How about you? One celebrity you'd like to meet? Like, geez, we could even go dead or alive. Let's do that. Yeah. Dead or alive. That opens the door there, doesn't it? Yeah, it does. Good morning, 627. Hope you had a good weekend. Good news for UND football. Win there. Vikings win. UND hockey wins. The Wild win. I mean, hold on to those kind of weekends, right? My favorite sports team's getting it done. 627. We'll take a short break. We will catch up with Alex in the newsroom. That's on the way in about 2-3 minutes. KNOX.
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10: Trying to hold back
0: October 5th, 2026. 37 is our temperature right now. Question this morning. One celebrity you'd like to meet, dead or alive. Also, here's another one for you. Are you a punctual person? Are you on time? Are you like always running 10, 5 minutes behind? Something like that, which is kind of acceptable. 5 minutes, not a problem. 10 is not so much of a problem. 15, you start getting a little. But things happen, I understand. Are you a punctual person? And one celebrity you'd like to meet, dead or alive, 775-5559. I do have an answer there. Texter is sending something in here. And I kind of reflect this a little bit regarding, I'm not a starstruck person either. But just curious, you can answer this. 6:31 newsroom, let's get in there right now with Alex.
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1: A 35-year-old Fargo man was arrested early Sunday morning after he refused to get down from a light tower he climbed up in downtown Fargo. Both the Fargo police and fire departments, as well as the Sanford ambulance, responded to a report at around 11:18 p.m. Saturday on the 500 block of Broadway North. First responders tried to convince the man to climb down, and he eventually agreed after several hours. Ralph Wallet was arrested on criminal trespassing charges, as well as charges for reckless endangerment and preventing arrest. A 98-year-old woman who was hurt in a two-vehicle crash north of Sabin has died from her injuries. Doris Olson was in the front passenger seat when the driver crashed with another vehicle at the intersection of 60th Avenue South and 70th Street South. The crash happened last Thursday at around 3 p.m. Cheryl Johnson was the driver, and she apparently thought she stopped at a four-way stop. Olson was airlifted to Sanford Medical Center in Fargo and died there. A 78-year-old backseat passenger in Johnson's car, Mary Erickson, was taken to a hospital by an ambulance for minor injuries. Both drivers were not hurt. Nobody was hurt in a two-vehicle crash last Friday morning at the intersection of Main Avenue and 25th Street South in Fargo. Officers responded to a report of a crash before 9 a.m. where one car had serious front-end damage. A man was given a citation for disregarding a traffic signal, and one of the vehicles was towed. For more news anytime, go online to KNOXradio.com or download the KNOX app. For KNOX News, I'm Alex Carminati.
0: How was the weekend, Alex?
1: It's good.
0: Yeah?
1: Good weekend. Yeah, pretty neat. Got to cover UND hockey on Saturday when they won 4-1 against Augustana. I tell you, that Ralph, that is such a place.
0: Isn't it, though?
1: What a beautiful arena.
0: Yeah, it really is. And it's celebrating on, 25 years.
1: Yep, 25. So you were there. 25 years in operation. Yeah, it's really cool.
0: You were there for that. So, and it was it a full house both, Saturday, Sunday? Well, Sunday you wouldn't know.
1: I wasn't there Sunday. Yeah.
0: Didn't look full yesterday.
1: It looked pretty full on Saturday. I think they said it was sold out possibly. Okay. I mean, I didn't see every seat filled per se, but they apparently had a sellout if you can, if you consider the amount of tickets they sold. But I mean, no, it was really packed, a lot of people. It was also their first game of the year. Yes, it was a preseason game, but it was the first game of the season, and also they introduced all the players and the whole roster and the coaching staff. So it was their opening night kind of thing, if you will, on Saturday.
0: For sure it will.
1: It was still fairly packed, and it was really neat. So yeah, it was a good win for them. They had three power play goals on Saturday. And then yesterday they just walloped Manitoba. I mean, they were in control for the most part. They really just started to put it away in the third period. I was listening to some of it, and it was fun. It was really neat. It was a really, really cool time to be there.
0: It gets harder, as you know, and then they get better, too, because hockey is one of those sports I think you need a lot of games. You need chemistry, and practice will do it, but games will do it, too.
1: Well, the thing is, this team has 14 newcomers, 14 new guys on the roster, and a lot of these guys are freshmen.
0: They're younger guys.
1: So, they're starting to get their feet wet. And in two games, the offense is starting to hum and starting to pick up on who's going to be their power play guys and what the offense will look like altogether and what their defense will look like and how they'll work with the goaltending.
0: Oh, yeah, all that.
1: And they're trying to put it all together.
0: It's such a chemistry-dependent sport.
1: Absolutely it is.
0: Yeah, and then teams do get better. And oftentimes with the tournament and things like that.
1: Tournament.
0: Good luck on changing me on that.
1: That's fine.
0: But it's really with, like, like the top five teams, it's really who's playing really well when things hit. I mean, what goaltender is hot and things like that. But yeah, I'm excited for the season too. Man, everything's popping off right now. We got baseball, we got football, college football, we got hockey going on, professional and college now. So it's just, you like sports a lot.
1: Oh yeah. And
0: everything's going.
1: And basketball will be right around
0: very
1: the corner.
0: Soon. Yeah.
1: NBA starts later this month. The preseason starts very soon. And I think in a few days or if it started already in the preseason for the NBA, but the regular season starts in the NBA soon. College basketball will start next month in November. UND will be at the Gophers to begin their season November the 2nd. So that's what their men's basketball season looks like to start off in 26-27. And obviously we have high school sports still going on, high school football going on, high school soccer.
0: And then, tournaments. And then tournaments.
1: Exactly. Yes. State tournaments are coming up soon. High school basketball will start in November. High school hockey will start in November.
0: Yes.
1: So, you know, it's all coming up, baby. I mean, this is one of the greatest times, if not the best time of the year, when all these sports get going and a brand new campaign starts. And, you know, some sports like baseball come to an end by then, but you also have the, you know, full blast mode of football, hockey, and basketball, and it's a really fun time.
0: I didn't watch any baseball over the weekend.
1: Neither did I.
0: I saw some scores, but that's about it. I didn't even see any highlights or anything.
1: Well, you know, they actually had the Yankees game on in the press box, so I was happy to see the Yankees lose. And then the Milwaukee game was on for a bit, but by the time that Milwaukee had tied it early, they made it 2-2 or whatever, that's when the game ended. So I was, you know, walking away.
0: Oh, you're out. You're out. I hear you.
1: So
0: I
1: couldn't tell you what happened altogether. I'll look it up right now. Milwaukee's up 2-0.
0: Yeah, they're up 2-0 that series. Braves, they played really well. They got it. So that series with the Dodgers is 1-1.
1: Wow.
0: White Sox up a game to nothing over Cleveland, and Tampa winning the first game over the Yankees.
1: Yes.
0: You were overjoyed by that. Thank you.
1: I was looking at that game a little bit. I was watching UND. 1-0 win for the Rays. It was really interesting. Yeah. And apparently the Rays pitcher had a no-hitter up until the eighth inning or something like that.
0: Yeah. That's good.
1: So,
0: and then especially with a lineup like the Yankees, if you do that, I mean, that's doing something because they can hit. So thank you. And I'm glad you had a cool weekend. Yeah. I'm very impressed with Ralph Engelstetter. And we'll get into some of these questions here. Answers rather at 775-5559. 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Nice weather. We talked to Mark about this. Some nice weather really hanging around here. 66, breezy today, southeast winds at 15 to 30, having a more of a drying effect, which is helpful. Tonight, fair skies, cooling to 47. Tuesday, lots of sunshine, and we'll warm up to 75. And then Wednesday, dry, breezy, 66. Thursday and Friday, continued dry, a high of about 63 degrees. But again, 37 our temperature right now. 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Sunrise this morning, under an hour from now, I believe 7:33. So here's the question, a couple of them actually. One celebrity you'd like to meet, dead or alive? Texter saying, and this is a good response. This is kind of where I'm at too a little bit. I'm not a starstruck person. I don't get excited about meeting or even seeing famous people. To me, it's just another person. I don't know why I'm different like that. That's more common than you think. I think it is. I've met some and I'm saying, whatever. I mean, it's not that I think less of them at all. It's just that it's not that they never wow you. They never, even in interviews, they don't. They're real tight, you know. Lucille Ball, a celebrity that I would love to meet. Yeah, she seems like quite the lady. She does. Or was rather. LOL, exactly. I have friends that go gaga over going to concerts and seeing singers. I just don't get it. Well, that's a little different. That's the music. There's that component, but you do see it, especially in the young pop stars. People just lose their minds with these young pop stars. If you're not at least 10 minutes early, you're late. That's the other question. Are you a punctual person? If you're not at least 10 minutes early, you're late. Any one of our founding fathers to discuss the Constitution with what politics looks like. That's a good one. What politics look like now and see if they would change anything. That's a good answer. Thank you for that. Yeah, are you a punctual person? And then anybody you'd like to meet, dead or alive, famous, the founding fathers would be like, hey, what did you mean by, you know, that kind of thing? Did you see this happening? You know, that kind of thing. They likely did. They likely did. I mean, they had big meetings before founding the Bill of Rights, certainly. But that's a really good answer, I think. The reason that, for the punctual thing is I meet with my buddy Phil. We watch Viking games at Rumors. That's where we go in there and watch them. And I'm constantly late, and it's because it's so close to me. I kind of lollygag a little bit. And I start showing, I think it was 10 minutes late. The Vikes already had the ball. I think they were on defense, and I come walking in. So I was late. Sorry about that, Phil, but it's been two weekends in a row, I think. Maybe three. 640 KNOX.
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12: Good morning. This is your 1310 KNOX Monday harvest weather forecast of the Drayton District of American Crystal Sugar. High temperatures remain unseasonally warm from the upper 60s to the middle 70s through the weekend before cooling into the 50s for late weekend through much of next week. Morning low temperatures will generally be in the mid to upper 40s, cooling down into the 30s as we get into next week. Maximum relative humidities will generally range from 85 to 100%, with minimum afternoon humidities of 35 to 50%. Over the next 7 days, look for around 8-tenths of an inch of evapotranspiration. The outlook for October the 12th through the 18th calls for a return to near-normal temperatures with near-normal precipitation. This harvest weather forecast has been brought to you by ProAg, Rydell, Trans Systems, and Pulses America. For 1310 KNOX, I'm Mark Ewens.
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0: Good morning, 642. 36 our temperature. Southeast wind, slight at just 5 miles an hour. So that wind chill feels like 32. Let's get in the newsroom. Here's Alex Carminati, KNOX. 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
1: With your news on the twos, I'm Alex Carminati. A 15-year-old motorcycle driver was hurt in a crash in Grand Forks last Saturday. The crash happened after 10 a.m. on the 4400 block of South Washington Street. The teenage boy hit the rear end of a Ford Explorer that stopped at a red light. The 15-year-old suffered what's described by police as significant lower body injuries. He was taken by ambulance to Altru Hospital. Culver's in Grand Forks will have a fundraiser for the Veterans Honor Flight of North Dakota and Minnesota. The fundraiser will be Tuesday, October 6th and Friday, October 10th, from 10 a.m. to 7 p.m. both days. An honor flight from Grand Forks is scheduled for November 1st through November 3rd. And over the weekend for UND homecoming, football and hockey won their games on Saturday and Sunday. On Saturday, football beat Murray State 55-28. Hockey won 4-1 against Augustana. On Sunday, hockey beat Manitoba 5-1. For KNOX News, I'm Alex Carminati.
0: Thank you, Alex. Another update from the KNOX Newsroom. It rolls your way in about 10 minutes, 6:44 the time. Couple things for you here. A texter saying it'd be Tom Selleck, one celebrity they'd like to meet, dead or alive. Yeah, by all accounts, he seems like a pretty good guy. And he's continued to work his entire career, mostly TV. Of course, Magnum PI, very good. Enjoyed that. And usually I'm about 10 to 15 minutes early, even as much as a half hour early for that. And it's for a concert, maybe an hour early. I know people. I have a good friend who's basically just kind of a right-on-time guy. He's not, like, really motivated to get there, like, a half hour early, 20 minutes. Even if it would make things go smoother. Doesn't care. And then there was a couple weeks ago, and I've known this about her, and she used to work here in Grand Forks. She's an employee of this company, and we had that meeting down in the cities a couple weeks ago. And we're at dinner. It's like 5:50 or something like that. And she teaches pickleball in the Twin Cities area. That's like a little side hustle she has. She's really into the pickleball, and she teaches it. And she had a class that night near there. And I know how far it was. I'm like, geez, aren't you going to? Oh, no, I got time. And I'm like, it's like 5:50. Your class is at 6:30. And she's like, yeah, it's only 10 minutes away. And she kept, it was, and she finally left at like a little bit after six. I'm like, I was stressed out for her. But she's one of those people. She's kind of an on-time person. It's like, I'm not going to go there too late or too early. Why should I? but it stressed me out. But are you a punctual person? 775-5559. I saw this story last week. Now, this is completely different here. We'll take a short break here after this little story. But so P. Diddy, as you know, he's in prison. He's in jail. And the word on the street is he's paying an inmate to give him massages in prison. Isn't that how he kind of got there? Isn't that... Has he learned nothing? Oh, man. Anyway. We'll hear of that. 646, 37 that temperature. KNOX short break. Sports on the way.
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0: 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Sports, so much of it going on right now. NFL football, the Vikings. Are you stressed out about the lack of touchdown production? I get it, but they're still winning. That's been their formula. And you look at Kyler Murray's numbers, they were actually pretty good. He threw pretty well, I thought, yesterday. They rolled him out a little bit because he had some blocked balls, stuff like that. 15-10 win over Miami. The Vikes, they could have scored a touchdown, but T.J. Hockenson...

0: win over the Yankees, and then you got the White Sox up one game over Cleveland. UND homecoming, nice win for them, 55-28 over Murray State. Next, they are, I believe, at Northern Iowa. They're the Panthers, and that's always a pretty good football team. Always a pretty good game. 28-0 NDSU shutting out Wyoming. Up for them next, they've got UNLV. UND hockey yesterday, an afternoon game, 5-1 win over Manitoba, 4-1 over Augustana on Saturday. A two-game series with Bemidji State is coming up next. Gophers over the weekend. Hockey, and I don't want to put salt in the wound here. I'm not doing that, but it just kind of surprised me. They got swept by Michigan Tech. So, you know, but again, teams get better, chemistry, all that, and they were close games. So, and who knows? I think Michigan Tech was okay last year, I think. So that is a look at sports, 649, News Radio, 1310, KNOX, 107.9, 103.3 FM. Texts are saying always early. They're always early. You can answer one of these questions, two of them I've got. One celebrity you'd like to meet, dead or alive. Doesn't have to be a movie star, nothing like that. And are you a punctual person? Is that a thing for you? At 775-5559. We've got hockey. We've got the Hall of Fame hockey game giveaway. If you haven't done this, I urge you to do it. We've got tickets. We've got flights. We've got accommodations. This game will be in Austin, Texas. That will be October 31st. And the opponent for UND, they've done this before, as you know, they will take on Michigan State. So UND versus Michigan State. It's brought to you by Thief River Glass, Bergen Travel, and they've teamed up on this. Also, $500 in spending money from Thief River Glass. All you have to do is text HOCKEY to 775-5559. Super simple. 6:50 the time, another trip to the newsroom here coming up in about a minute and a half with Alex Carminati, KNOX.
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0: 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Here's Alex Carminati in the newsroom.
4: With your News on the Twos, I'm Alex Carminati. Nobody was hurt in a two-vehicle crash last Friday morning at the intersection of Main Avenue and 25th Street South in Fargo. Officers responded to a report of a crash before 9 a.m. where one car had serious front-end damage. A man was giving a citation for disregarding a traffic signal and one of the vehicles was towed. A 16-year-old Mandan girl died in a two-vehicle crash last Friday in Bismarck. The crash happened at the intersection of West Main Avenue and Missouri Avenue, and speed is what possibly caused the crash. A Nissan Infiniti going west crashed into the passenger side of a Chevy Equinox. Three other people were involved in the crash, and it's unclear how many of them were hurt. The Minnesota Secretary of State's office says election officials have distributed more than 426,000 absentee and mail ballots in the first 2 weeks of early voting. As of October 1st, over 63,000 of those ballots have been returned by mail or in person. Election day is November 3rd. For KNOX News, I'm Alex Carminati.
0: Thank you, Alex. Another update from Alex heads your way. We'll do that right after ABC News at the top of the hour at 7:02. Farmer Ray calling. Have you got a temperature update for us, Farmer Ray? We want to know that.
5: Yeah, about a half hour ago, it was 30 degrees.
0: Okay.
5: That's from I had the, a little

0: a cup of water and I tossed up on the windshield to get the frost off. I wasn't going to even try to scrape it, and then I warmed up the pickup.
1: You're getting a little bit lazy.
0: Oh, yeah, I'm lazy. No, yeah. I can't even scratch the window off anymore. I'm just lazy. I just let the warm water and the wipers do their job.
1: Yes, there you go. Well, what about the windshield wiper fluid? I don't think you got the blue juice. You can get the more aggressive stuff that's better at colder temperatures, but we're not even near.
0: Yeah, yeah, it's about time we put that purple stuff in, get rid of the blue.
1: Yeah.
0: You know, just like Minnesota, we don't want red, we want blue, we want purple.
1: Yeah.
0: Too soon? Vikings, let's go.
1: Baby. That's right, baby. That's right. That's right. Does it concern you that they're not scoring touchdowns?
0: Wins are what we need right now, but I don't know why Hockenson didn't go out for the touchdown. Me and my son were arguing about it. Well, that was a smart play. I said, no, what about his contract? 13 catches and a touchdown? No, he didn't even get a touchdown.
1: No. He had a good game. He played really well. And that was a super smart. I got to get going here. We got to be quick. But that was a super smart move. He could have walked in for a touchdown late, but he laid down there, ball down. And then they won the game. The second he did that, they won the game.
0: Yeah, but Las Vegas, they needed a point spread, you know.
1: I'm sure somebody lost money on that. I bet they did.
0: Oh, yeah. I got a couple guys on Facebook. They said that they, you know, they would have got more stats because they had him for tight end, and he lost the touchdown.
1: Yeah, that too, you know? Right?
0: There's a lot of money that changed his hands on Sunday with football.
1: Well, yeah, you bring that up, though, with fantasy football, too. You're right. So, hey, I got to go.
0: Yeah.
1: I got to go.
0: Thanks.
1: Short break coming up. We will have the American Ag Network.
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8: Harvest Progress weather is going to see where this price direction goes, but it's green on the screen so far this morning. You're listening to the American Ag Network. Good morning. I'm Susan Littlefield. Let's take a look at what's been talked about in this market trade as drier weather is on tap for the Corn Belt over the next 2 weeks. That's going to aid harvest activity and for corn and soybean farmers, the ability for these fields to dry out. The crop progress report likely to show harvest delays, though, in corn the belt due to the heavy rain. There is actually some frost advisory and freeze warnings in effect for today across parts of Minnesota, Wisconsin, and Michigan. On China's Dalian Exchange, November corn is up 0.05%. November soybeans are up 2.07%. January soybean meal is up 0.66%. And the December Malaysian palm oil is up 0.95%. The latest drought monitor shows 21% of the U.S. corn acres are in drought, which may affect the final test weights. 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
10: Let's take a look at those overnight trade numbers. December corn at $5, up 2 1/4. March, 5.14 3/4, up 3 1/4. January, soybeans, 13.04 1/2, up 10. March, up 10 1/4, 13.15. Soybean meal for December, 3.47, down 50. January, 3.47.50, down 30. Oil for December, 69.80, up 118. January at $70, up 113. As for the Chicago wheat, December, 6.95, up 12. March is up 11, 7.07 3/4. Kansas City, December, 7.46 1/2, up 11 1/4. March at 7.58 3/4, up 10 3/4. Minneapolis has December, 7.09, up 11. And March up 11 1/4, 7.28 1/2. 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
12: ABC News, I'm Chuck Severson. The U.S. Air Force getting all of its bombers away from a British base that may have been the target of a terror plot. ABC's Allison Kosick.
13: The New York Times reports a sense of urgency spiked about new threats of an Iran-backed plot against the base, alarming commanders. American forces use the base in southern England to fly missions against Iran.
12: Records reviewed by ABC News now suggest some of the brothers at the Cornell frat at the center of rape allegations try to contain those allegations. Students who spoke to school officials say the fraternity was in what they called damage control. The Supreme Court opens its new term today with a climate change case considering whether local governments can sue energy companies. And the Nobel Prize in Medicine this morning awarded to three researchers for their work on helping scientists study the brain. This is ABC News. A veteran prosecutor has been tapped to investigate a botched lethal injection execution in Tennessee. ABC's Perry Russum.
14: Former U.S. attorney at Stanton will now investigate the state's Department of Correction to see if protocols were followed and consider if recommendations are needed. In a statement, the department says it did follow protocols.
12: Krista Pike's attorney says she's still in critical condition. Bolsonaro and Lula head to a runoff in Brazil's presidential election. More new moms are turning to those weight loss diabetes drugs after they give birth. A nearly 24-fold increase over 7 years, says ABC's Yuri Benajad.
15: Researchers looked at private health insurance claims for more than 1 million births. Weight loss drugs are not FDA-approved during pregnancy or breastfeeding. The American College of Obstetricians and Gynecologists say they don't recommend them for either, but say any decision to start one after breastfeeding ends should be made with a doctor and focus on overall health rather than a number on the scale.
12: Chuck Severson, ABC News.
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16: The U.S. Senate voted to confirm Keith Sonderling as Secretary of Labor last Wednesday, who was one of the few Trump administration picks to be confirmed, as Senator Kevin Cramer continues to put a hold on any and all nominees. Cramer is vowing to hold up confirming dozens of Trump administration nominees until a change is made to a Biden rule dealing with U.S. Fish and Wildlife Service wetland easements. Cramer believes the rule hurts North Dakota property owners. The U.S. Senate's not scheduled to return until after the midterms in November. The public can voice their opinions about the changes to the SNAP program in North Dakota. The public comment period started September 15th, and it will end October 15th. Comments can be made through the Federal Register website. Changes to the SNAP program in North Dakota officially start November 1st. Planned changes were supposed to begin September 1st, but North Dakota Health and Human Services said that state leaders wanted to talk more about the changes before making them official. The changes will ban those who have SNAP benefits from purchasing items like sugary drinks and candy. The city of East Grand Forks will have its fall cleanup on street maintenance days from Monday through Friday this week. Street maintenance days aren't the same thing as garbage pickup days, while glass and construction debris will not be accepted for burn pickup. Hazardous waste and electronic drop-off will be on October 10th from 9 a.m. to 3 p.m. at the Public Works Department, which is located at 1001 2nd Street Northeast. For KNOX News, I'm Alex Carminati.
1: Thank you, Alex. Another update from Alex. Head your way. We'll catch up with him again at 7:12 with news on the Tuesday. Good morning. 37 our temperature right now. 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Dry, warm Monday. Pretty nice today. 66. Southeast wind will have that breeze at 15 to 30. So tonight, fair skies, and we'll drop down to 47. That's not too bad. And then Tuesday, lots of sunshine, warmer, 75. Wednesday, dry, breezy, 66. Thursday and Friday, continued dry and a high of about 63 degrees, continued warm. For this time of year, we can consider that warm, but right now, 37. And weather update brought to you this morning by Crary Real Estate. Like I mentioned, helping Grand Forks families find homes for over 30 years. 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Texts are saying, hey, did you watch the Brewers over the weekend? No, I didn't. I will say this, though. I didn't watch any baseball. But the Brewers are my team that I'm kind of following. That's the team. I kind of want them to win. Because they're the small, the little train that could, and they got a good team. They had the best record in Major League Baseball this year, so I'm kind of following them a little bit. And they've got that one pitcher. They've got more than one pitcher, obviously, but that is it this Mizorowski kid who just throws fire. Fire. 101, 102. I mean, just throws. You can't even, if you played baseball, you might have an idea, but I would have to swing at that when he puts the glove into the ball. I would start my swing then. That's about where I would. I would be so far behind. You can't even see that. I couldn't even hit it. It's amazing these guys do hit it. It's remarkable. Farmer A, how are you again this morning? Double dipping.
0: Oh, pretty good. I just heard your little news report about Snap and buying candy. And I said, I haven't bought a candy bar for a long time. I can't afford $2.50 for a candy bar.
1: They've jumped up, haven't they?
0: Oh, so I asked my little Googler, why are candy bars so expensive? Because, you know, they used to be a nickel when I was a kid.
1: Well,
0: now my kids, you know, whatever. Well, anyway, they said it's because of climate change in West Africa because of a shortage of cocoa.
1: The chocolate prices are up. You've seen that across the board. Yeah, they are. They did have an issue. I don't know if it was the climate change. It was just maybe they had a drought. You know, it was a situation like that. And that happens. That does happen. But honestly, Farmer Ray, candy bars they've never been a nickel my life. Okay? I think the lowest were 25 cents.
0: You're younger than me, maybe.
1: I am. But yeah.
0: So that every 10 years, everything doubles. Almost. I shouldn't say that, but.
1: I bought
0: gas for 32 cents a gallon when I was a kid.
1: That we've done that too. We've asked people what's the lowest gas price they've ever seen. 32 is pretty darn low. We had a few people say in the 20s, 20 cents.
0: Right.
1: Holy man, that's crazy. For me, what am I, 75 cents, 90 cents, somewhere in that ballpark is where I'm at. Is what I remember getting gas for the mower. Dad giving me a dollar or mom giving me a dollar and I had change for candy. I remember that. And I'd get a gallon.
0: Yeah, we used to go to my great grandmother's yard, and she'd give us a quarter, and we'd go up and we'd fill the lawnmower, and it would take a pint, I suppose.
1: Yeah.
0: And then we could blow the rest on candy, and then we'd mow the whole yard, and we thought we were rich.
1: Oh, yeah, you were having a good day. Absolutely. So, all right, thank you, Farmer Ray. Got to get going.
0: Thanks much. Grain markets are up today, trying to keep up on fuel.
1: All right. Thank you, sir.
0: Thanks.
1: All right, we have another harvest update, too, regarding the weather forecast coming up. With Mark Ewens. Couple of questions here. You can answer either one of them. One celebrity you'd like to meet, dead or alive. Also, are you a punctual person? Is that something you really pay attention to? At 775-5559. Some people aren't. It's whatever. You know? I mean, I have a few people like that in my life. They bring me stress. I'm like, well, you gotta get going. We gotta get going. Ah, we got plenty of time. Oh, I don't know. We don't have plenty of time. I like to be a little bit early. Sometimes I'm not. But for the most part, I try to be punctual. And I do a pretty good job of it. I'd say 95 out of 100 meetings, I'm there early or exactly on time. And I know some people are very much, if you're on time, you're late. I'm on time. 708 KNOX. You can answer either one of those questions. We'll take a short break. Sports, good weekend, I think, overall. The Wild win, UND hockey, a sweep, football win. The Vikings a win. as well. I know it looks ugly, like a rock fight. I get it. But they're winning. They're 4-0. They'll figure it out. I was joking with Phil as I was watching the game for the Vikings because everyone makes fun of Kyler Murray being short, you know? So I thought, well, how about you put a back in the backfield, and then when they're going to throw the ball, the back will pick him up a little bit, and then he'll throw. You know, you see over the guys, you know, and he doesn't get the ball blocked. That'd be innovative. I've never seen it before. Never seen it. That would be, people would be talking about that on ESPN nonstop, 709 KNOX.
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22: Good morning. This is your 1310 KNOX Monday harvest weather forecast for the Hillsborough District of American Crystal Sugar. Daytime high temperatures will generally be in the mid to upper 60s to the middle 70s through the next week before a cool front late in the weekend into early next week brings temperatures down into the 50s. Morning low temperatures will mostly be in the mid 30s to the mid 40s through the course of the upcoming week. Over the next 7 days, look for maximum relative humidities to range from 85 to 100%. And minimum afternoon humidities ranging from 35 to 55%. Showers are possible late in the weekend, early next week, and may produce a couple of hundredths of an inch of rainfall. The outlook for October the 12th through the 18th calls for normal temperatures with below normal precipitation. This harvest weather forecast has been brought to you by Trans Systems, Rydell, Goose River Bank, and Pulses America.
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1: 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Good morning. Can answer this question. One celebrity you'd like to meet, dead or alive, and or being punctual. Some passionate responses regarding that. Are you punctual? Do you consider yourself a punctual person? 775-5559. Newsroom, let's get in there at 712. 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
24: With your news on the twos, I'm Alex Carminati. The Cass County Sheriff's Office is asking for help to find a missing 16-year-old girl. Bella Schultz was last seen in Horace, and she's described as 5'7", with brown eyes and brown hair. Anyone with information on her whereabouts is asked to call 701-451-7660. The Hettinger County Police Department's asking for help to find a missing 31-year-old man. Dakota Rutherford was last seen in Bismarck on August 16th. He's 6'1", 280 pounds, and it's unclear what he was last seen wearing. Anyone with information on his whereabouts is asked to call 701-824-2935. An SUV crashed into the wall of a Bismarck business and then fled from the scene. The crash happened last Thursday at around 9:30 p.m. when the vehicle lost control and crashed when coming from a parking lot. The driver ended up driving away from the crash. There were no injuries, but the building did suffer damage. For KNOX News, I'm Alex Carminati.
1: Thank you, Alex. Another update from Alex. Head your way. Another trip into the newsroom. We'll do that in about 8 minutes. We will chat with Mark Ewens prior to that, however. 7:14. All right, here's a question for you. Are you a punctual person? At 775-5559. All right. All right. Here's the answer. I got a couple good ones here. Some pretty passionate people about being punctual, being on time. If you're early, you're on time. If you're on time, you're late. And if you're late, you're forgotten. So for work here, that's different. You know, we're 40 minutes early, right? I mean, I'm not on the air till 6, but you can't do that. You can't just pop in at 6. Oh, I'm on the air. No, there's plenty of stuff to do behind the scenes. There's stuff that needs to be prepped, needs to be put in. So programs that need to be put in. So, yeah, I'm early. On time for work? Are you on time and ready to go at 7 a.m.? Or are there at 7 a.m. then get ready and don't actually start until 7:15? No, not that way. I would like to meet Josh Duhamel. I got to meet him this summer in West Wargo. He's such a down-to-earth guy. Yeah, he's a good guy. I did see an interview, a brief interview with him. It was on Instagram, so I don't know if it was a part of somebody's podcast or whatever it was, but he's turned into kind of a prepper, if you know what that means, right? He's got, I think he's got an acreage somewhere. I don't know if it's in California. I don't know what state it's in, but he's, you know, he's thinking about the food if things really hit the fan, if the water, protection, you know, all of that, and protecting his family. He's kind of gone to the prepper route a little bit, and he's open about it too. Take a short break here, about a minute, and we'll come back. We got sports, so much going on over the weekend, and a good weekend for the Vikings and the Wild, UND hockey, UND football, all that. Thumbs up. And, of course, baseball is going on, too. KNOX.
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1: NFL football. Your Minnesota Vikings are 4-0. 15-10 win over Miami. Vikings and Saints next. Bears over the Jets. Packers needing a win. They get one against the Buccaneers. And Carolina beating Detroit. They can score a little bit. Was that 32-26, I think that was? Tonight you got Falcons at the Saints. Chiefs, 49ers, and the Vikings, 4-0 win. And the Chiefs, they were in a battle with the Raiders. If you're a Raider fan, Raider Nation, you know who you are, right? Raiders are for real. They look like a proper football team. They're going to make some noise. I think they're going to make the playoffs. Minnesota Wild 4-1 win over Boston. Wild, they take on Buffalo Tuesday. The Wild are 2-0 this early part of the season, and the Brock Faber thing. No one really knows if he's going to come back. Or this, you got to start thinking, and it occurred to me, is this a career-ending deal? He took that puck to the helmet during a preseason game and fractured his skull, still played, wanted to get back out there. You wonder about damage, brain damage. You know, but, I mean, he had the surgery. There's really been no mention of that. I'm just kind of speculating here. I shouldn't do that. But will this be a career-ending thing? That's unfortunate because you don't hear that very often. As violent a sport with projectiles and hockey is, I don't know if I've ever heard a cracked skull before. So that's new territory. Major League Baseball, Braves and Dodgers, a game apiece. Brewers up 2-0 versus San Diego. Tampa, first game win over the Yankees, and the White Sox, they're up a game over Cleveland. UND homecoming, nice showing for them, although some turnovers early, but they straightened it out the second half. 55-28 win over Murray State. At Northern Iowa next, always a test there. 28-0 NDSU over Wyoming. UNLV is next for them. UND hockey, yesterday, an afternoon game at Ralph. 5-1 win, rather, over Manitoba. 4-1 versus Augustana on Saturday to open things up. A two-game series with Bemidji State next weekend coming up. Also, the Gopher hockey team, they were swept by Michigan Tech over the weekend, so they got some work to do. 7:19 the time, and that is a look at sports. News Radio 1310 KNOX. Thank you for that. The Josh DeMel thing, that's in Minnesota. Did not know that. Didn't know that. I had no idea. I just assumed it was out west someplace, a little bit warmer where they don't have the fluctuation in the climates that we do. 7:20 the time. One celebrity you'd like to meet, dead or alive. And are you a punctual person at 775-5559? We'll take a short break, another trip to the newsroom with Alex Carminati. Also, the weather is pretty darn nice. Some of the best weather in the nation. Yeah, it gets cool now, but the day's perfectly mild, 66 today for a high. Later tomorrow, 75 will pop up. And so some nice weather there. And it looks like it's going to stick with us through the week here, through Friday. 7:20 KNOX.
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22: Good morning. This is your 1310 KNOX Monday harvest weather forecast for the East Grand Forks District of American Crystal Sugar. Isolated showers are possible this afternoon, then again next Monday afternoon. Generally, less than a tenth of an inch of rain is expected in any one spot. High temperatures will mostly range from the upper 60s to the lower 70s, with morning low temperatures generally in the mid to upper 40s early in the week, then in the upper 30s to lower 40s by next weekend. Maximum humidities each morning will range from 85 to 100%, with minimum relative humidities of 35 to 45%. The outlook for the 12th through the 18th of October, near normal temperatures and precipitation. 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For 1310 KNOX, I'm Mark Ewens.
1: Thank you, Mark. Another update from Mark. Head your way in just a little bit. We'll catch up in about a little over a minute from him, and we'll have that update. We'll talk to him live. That's on the way. But right now, newsroom, let's get in there.
24: With your news on the twos, I'm Alex Carminati. The city of East Grand Forks will have its fall cleanup on street maintenance days from Monday through Friday this week. Street maintenance days aren't the same thing as garbage pickup days, while glass and construction debris will not be accepted for burn pickup. Hazardous waste and electronic drop-off will be October 10th from 9 a.m. to 3 p.m. at the Public Works Department, which is located at 1001 2nd Street Northeast. Culver's in Grand Forks will have a fundraiser for the Veterans Honor Flight of North Dakota and Minnesota. The fundraiser this week will be on Tuesday, October 6th and Friday, October 10th from 10 a.m. to 7 p.m. both days. An honor flight from Grand Forks is scheduled for November 1st through November 3rd. A 16-year-old Mandan girl died in a two-vehicle crash last Friday in Bismarck. The crash happened at the intersection of West Main Avenue and Missouri Avenue, and speed is what possibly caused the crash. The crash is being investigated, and more information about it is expected to be released today. For KNOX News, I'm Alex Carminati.
1: Thank you, Alex. Another update from Alex heads your way. We will catch up with him in about 7 minutes. Right now, though, on the telephone with me from his weather center, it is Mark Ewens. How are you?
8: I'm doing well. Yeah. I'm doing well. I was thinking, of course, I should have thought of this last hour right out of the gate. If I could meet somebody, of course, it'd be Shania Twain.
1: What, okay.
8: That'd be my hero.
1: All right.
8: Yeah.
1: Well, she's a country singer, so it's at Shania Twang, I think, is what it is.
8: Yeah. Wow.
1: Yeah, that's
8: okay.
1: What it would be. Yeah. Yeah. Well, she's Canadian, I think, yeah. Right?
8: Yeah, yeah, that's
1: she's,
8: okay.
1: She's Canadian.
8: I have nothing against the Canadiens.
1: Montreal Canadian. I love how your response here. I pick up the phone when you're calling, and I go, geez, I've seen a lot of trucks this morning. And you did the old, oh, I wonder why. So things are moving that way. Hey, are you, I bet you're a pretty punctual person, aren't you? I mean, I bet that was just drilled into you with your dad being military. I bet, and working in the military as well.
8: Mm-hmm. Yep. It's the old thing. If you're 10 minutes early, you're late. So I kind of grew up with that.
1: 10 minutes early, you're late.
8: Yeah.
1: Mm-hmm. Oh, God. All right.
8: Yeah.
1: Anywho, 720.
8: Where do you think hurry up and wait came from?
1: Hurry up and wait.
8: Yeah.
1: Yeah. I have. Do you have any friends in your life that are just loosey goosey about the time and it's just not a big thing to them?
8: Oh, yeah, a bunch of them. Which, yeah. You know, I've learned how to not let drive me crazy because that's them. And as I've gotten older, it's like, well, you do you. I'll be on time.
1: Yeah, it. I have friends. I'm like, no, we got to go now. No. We gotta be. Why do you want to be there? Why? Because.
8: Yeah.
1: You get a better parking spot. Oh, no, I got a spot. No one's ever there. Oh, God.
8: Yeah, whatever.
1: Yeah, I know, right? It doesn't work out. But let's jump into our forecast here. Pretty darn nice, and it looks like we're solidly in the 60s, even bump it up to 70 tomorrow, but 60s through the rest of the week, right?
8: It is. It's going to continue to be unusually warm for this time of year. I mean, not record-breaking warm, but it's going to be fairly warm, and that's obviously going to slow some activities down a little bit. We will get a cool down coming up here in another week. So for those who really enjoy the warm weather, like this week, because it's going to be the last one for a while, and then we'll turn seasonally cool, and that's going to seem even a bit more of a shocker because seasonally cool this time of year, you know, we're losing a degree or two every day. So we're at that point of the year now that we're in October where the temperature starts to fall. We notice it in the day length. The sun's coming up a little later, going down a little earlier. We all know the drill happens every time this year, but we just still get shocked like, wow, it's getting dark early today.
1: Yeah, I know. Right? Is it? Just sunshine, sunrise at 7:33. So yeah, you do see that incrementally move. So there we go. We got okay. You got the forecast in, didn't you? Or do you do not?
8: No, let's do it real quick.
1: All right,
8: no,
1: did an overall.
8: We're
1: you
8: bad
1: overall.
8: For that. Yeah.
1: Okay.
8: Yeah. Variably sunny, 66, southeast winds to 30, fair skies and 47 tonight, southerlies to 15. Lots of sun Tuesday, the peak 75, but then on Wednesday, dried back down to 66. Thursday, Friday, continue dry, highs in the 60s. So warm for this time of year, but not unusually so.
1: Excellent. And we'll talk to you tomorrow, all right?
8: That's the plan.
1: All right. Thank you, sir. And Mark Ewens, staff meteorologist here at News Radio 1310 KNOX with that forecast. Pretty good news, really. Texter saying, as a huge Coldplay fan, I want to meet lead singer Chris Martin. I've been within a couple of feet of him as he walked to the second stage at a concert in Minneapolis. I'm always early. So he's answering both of them. Good. Thank you. Always early. My mom was always late. We used to tell mom that we wanted to leave a half hour earlier than we actually needed to go. That way we could actually leave on time and I wasn't stressed out. It is. If you're a person who's always on time and very punctual and you have friends or family members that aren't, they're loosey-goosey about that, it is a source of stress. It is. It's like, oh, gotta go. Gotta go. Come on. And you get naggy and you get a little bit, let's go. You know, you get a little pushy and shovey, which isn't great. But I mean, let's snap to it here. 728 KNOX.
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24: The former director of the Missouri Valley Montessori School in Bismarck is admitting she stole over $50,000 from the school and committed insurance fraud. Britta Cohen has changed her plea to guilty on felony charges. Cohen wrote herself unauthorized checks when she was the director, and she gave herself more than $34,000 in unauthorized payroll overpayments. Cohen also added two of her family members to her insurance plan, even though they were not eligible. Cohen was fired after the school did an internal review of its finances, and the details of her plea are not public. She'll be sentenced on December 14th, and her jury trial has been canceled. Mayville State University football quarterback Matt Donovan completed two breathing trials last Saturday and can move out of his current care unit in the near future. He also squeezed his sister's hand and gave a thumbs up when told to on Saturday. Donovan suffered a head injury when he was hit during a game. He was flown to Sanford Medical Center in Fargo, where he had brain surgery and was later placed in a medically induced coma. His family is continuing to ask for prayers. The Cass County Sheriff's Office is asking for help to find a missing 16-year-old girl. Bella Schultz was last seen in Horace, and she's described as 5'7" with brown eyes and brown hair. Anyone with information on her whereabouts is asked to call 701-451-7660. For KNOX News, I'm Alex Carminati.
1: Thank you, Alex. Another look in the newsroom heads your way in about 11 minutes at 7:42 with news on the twos. 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A dry, warm Monday, and then for today, varied sunshine will warm up to about 66. Tonight, fair skies, cooling to 47. Tuesday, lots of sun, warm high of 75. Wednesday, dry and breezy, 66. Thursday and Friday, continued dry and a high of about 63 degrees. But again, right now, kind of hanging around that 36 is where we're at. It's colder in spots. 34 is where we're at right now. 34. Let's see where the cold spot in North Dakota is. I'm seeing 31 in Crystal, 33 in Forest River, 30. Amarillo, you're at 30 right now. That's the cold spot in North Dakota. And you get out west, normally they're normally a little bit chillier, but they've got kind of a heat wave. They're in the 40s solidly out there. Minnesota to the east and the Arrowhead and up north there, I'm seeing a lot of 20s, 29s, 28s. So some chilly temperatures there. Yeah, it's coming. 7:32 the time, 34 our temperature right now. I did look, Alex had that story regarding Matthew Donovan, that quarterback at Mayville State, who that head injury, and they put him in an induced Coma, but things are looking good. I'm just curious. I went to the site that the GoFundMe site. Haven't done this year. I have to do this. I will do this. So far they've raised $114,000. So, and a little bit over that, a little bit north of that for this young man and his family. But yeah, right, that head injury during a football game, and then you had the Brock Faber one. I mean, it's odd how you don't get these type of things, and then all of a sudden you do. Just not a super common injury. Concussion, yeah, that happens, but the other portion of it with the fracture, not. That's very uncommon. 7:33, a short break, a reminder to do this. This is a wonderful prize package we have. We've got this Hall of Fame giveaway. Now, if you're a hockey fan, you don't really need to be. Honestly, it's the trip is a part of it. The hockey game's an aside. So the game is in Austin, Texas. UND's done this several times. They've been to New York. They've been to Nashville. They've been to Vegas. And it's a cool trip. If we have tickets, we've got accommodations, flight, the whole deal, spending cash, $500, some swag as well. 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All you have to do is text HOCKEY to 775-5559. Also, a few questions, if you'd like to answer them. One celebrity you'd like to meet, dead or alive, and are you a punctual person at 775-5559? Texter saying earlier they would like to meet Marilyn Monroe. Marilyn Monroe is who they'd like to meet. That's not on my bingo card, but maybe some questions. You're right? There's always been a little bit of mystery regarding that. 734 KNOX.
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1: News Radio 1310 KNOX. Little Viking discussion. I saw an image of Kyler Murray, and I don't think it was modified. He was, it was an action shot. He was back in the pocket, you know, in the stance, ready to throw the ball. And you could see other players around him. And man, did he look short. He did look short. I don't even know what they have him on the roster as, but it's a lie. Whatever it is, whatever it is. Oftentimes rosters are lies. That's true story there. You're an inch taller and maybe 10 pounds heavier. That's just normally how that goes in football. And in basketball, you're almost always an inch and a half, maybe taller. That's how that works. Story here out of Georgia. 26-year-old man, Georgia man, man in Georgia, we can say. His name is Abdul Rashid. He was arrested last week after he faked a medical emergency and called 911 to avoid paying for his meal. He's at Red Lobster. He owed $63.77 without tip. Without tip. It's unclear what he had ordered or what medical condition he was faking. He was checked over by first responders. And he was deemed to be just fine. Just fine. You're fine. There's nothing wrong with you. He's facing charges of theft of service, which is a thing. And making an unlawful 911 call. Well, bam, there, too. That's a big one. It sounds like he's still in jail, and his bond is set at $3,000. Maybe he plans to fake medical emergency to get out of paying that as well. But that's a thing. This dine and dash business is I mean, people are doing this. And it is. It's a theft of service. That's a, I mean, when I don't have money in my life and I need to eat, I don't go out and do, you know, I don't go out. I don't have the money for it. Some people just don't think that way. It's just, it's a huge disconnect there. KNOX, good morning. How are you?
2: Yeah, I don't know if they got them listed on the roster as, but they were talking about that last night, and they said he was 5'10".
1: That's pretty short.
2: That's pretty small. Yes.
1: I think Flutie.
2: That's why, they said, that's why he jumped sometimes, he said. He couldn't see
1: that. They rolled him out a little bit. He had good numbers yesterday. Thank you for that. But he, yeah. And Flutie was shorter. I think Flutie was maybe 5'8", something like that. There's been other quarterbacks that are not super tall as well. Steve Young. I think Steve Young was 6'1", 6'2", maybe. It's hard to tell out there. But yeah, he is short. But he, I don't know, at times he looked really good. And they could have had a touchdown. But again, they're winning. They're winning. So let's not complain about how they're winning. That's the other thing with the Viking fans. I'm not upset with it. It looks like a plan. They're running the heck out of the ball. Oh, this was super cool. I don't know if you saw this. God, I forget who they were playing. I'm going to mess that portion up. But Northwestern, I think Chip Kelly is their head coach. So Northwestern is playing somebody. They're playing Penn State. A team that's probably better than them, tackle to tackle, more talent, what have you. So they ran this old school wing T business. If you're familiar with that, like the belly series, they didn't run the belly series, but they ran like wing T stuff. So there's all sorts of motion going on. Guys are getting pulled. I mean, it's the old school 30s and 40s running game. If you ever see some of that stuff and the trickeration that takes place there, it's pretty remarkable. And they did that. I don't think it was every play, but that was part of their playbook. And these runs were very successful with them. Teams have not seen or schemed against this in years with guys pulling a lot, guards moving, tackles moving, the whole thing, and then overloading a side. It hasn't been done in a very, very long time. A lot of traps, and it was pretty cool to see. I watched a little bit of that over the weekend, not the game itself, but just the highlights from it. And if you go back into the black and white days when they were playing football that way, some of those running plays were really well designed and quite elaborate. And he did that against Penn State. They beat Penn State as a result of it. It's cool to see that stuff. And I think it kind of started a little bit. It was early in the season. Well, it still is. But Kansas City ran a running play that was very reminiscent like that down at the goal line. And they scored a touchdown. And so Andy Reid said it was, I think, was it Berman? Chris Berman who brought it up to him. Said, hey, maybe you should run some of this. And he did. He did. He said, actually, I think he got the play from him. But it's that old school 30s, 40s kind of running plays that were so well designed back in the day before they threw the ball so much. And no one's seen it since then, really. It's gone away because it's turned into a passing league. 742 KNOX Newsroom. Let's get in there right now. Here's Alex Carminati.
24: With your news on the twos, I'm Alex Carminati. The Cass County Sheriff's Office is asking for help to find a missing 16-year-old girl. Bella Schultz was last seen in Horace, and she's described as 5'7", with brown eyes and brown hair. Anyone with information on her whereabouts is asked to call 701-451-7660. The Hettinger County Police Department's asking for help to find a missing 31-year-old man. Dakota Rutherford was last seen in Bismarck on August 16th. He's 6'1", 280 pounds, and it's unclear what he was last seen wearing. Anyone with information on his whereabouts is asked to call 701-824-2935. An SUV crashed into the wall of a Bismarck business and then fled from the scene. The crash happened last Thursday at around 9:30 p.m. when the vehicle lost control and crashed when coming from a parking lot. The driver ended up driving away from the crash. There were no injuries, but the building did suffer damage. For KNOX News, I'm Alex Carminati.
1: Thank you, Alex. Another update from Alex. Head your way. We'll do that in about 9 minutes. Good morning. It's 7:43, a whole new week. October 5th. Sun's up. Trucks are running. Things are busier. Be aware of that. A warm Monday, 66. Varied sunshine. Southeast wind will have that at 15 to 30. And then tonight, fair skies, 47. Tuesday, lots of sun. Warmer, 75. Wednesday, dry, breezy, 66. Thursday and Friday, continued dry and a high of about 63 degrees for those days. But right now, a chilly start. We're not the coldest, but we're right there, 34. Few clouds, south wind ever so slight at just 3 miles an hour. 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One celebrity you'd like to meet, dead or alive. And are you a punctual person? Getting a lot of really strong answers regarding punctuality this morning. Texter saying I'm very punctual. Will wave as I drive away and leave someone. They're not ready. Really? That's a little aggressive. News Radio 1310 KNOX. Now, the thing is with phones now, you can text somebody, hey, I'm running late. You can certainly do that. Are you a punctual person, Scott Schuster? I think you are.
3: I try. Mm-hmm. Yeah, I try to be very seldom I'm late. Try to be a little bit early, not too early. I think it's kind of rude to be way too early, too. You know, you don't want to be... People aren't ready for this sometimes.
1: You know? Oh, I hear. Yeah, if it's a house or a situation like that. But if it's a public place, you know, you got to get there. Right. You got to get the good table. You know, you got to do that.
3: Exactly.
1: You got to do that. Yeah. So I'm telling you what, a lot of truck traffic this morning, or certainly more than what we had last week. So things are going, aren't they?
3: Yeah, of course, with the warmer temperatures, only going till over 10 o'clock in the morning, sometimes only till noon, and shutting down in the afternoon, then firing up again. It's been varying 9, 10 o'clock. Okay. Speed factory's been firing up again, so it's going to be a drug out beet harvest, and of course a lot of harvest going on. Edible beans are behind with the wet weather that we had, and so forth. Got sunflowers left to take off, and corn, and soybeans. So it's going to be a drug out harvest. That's
1: yeah.
3: For sure.
1: Now let me ask you this, and we'll get into what you have. But you have farming knowledge, obviously, so. With the moist fields like this and the wet fields, it's harder on gear, isn't it?
3: Yes, if it's really wet, it sure is. You're pulling trucks and whatever, but boy, it dried up pretty nice already. It was so dry before. Depending on the type of soil, but boy, the lighter soil is beautiful right now, okay. And the heavier soil, a little sticky, but it was a much needed rain, but it came at the wrong time of the year.
1: What are you seeing more and more of? Are you seeing stuff for planting already, or is it more snow removal, construction stuff? What do you got?
3: Well, right now it's usually a quieter time because most of our customers are in the farming game, so it's a little quieter on that part. We do have a nice John Deere 4255 mechanical front-wheel drive tractor with a loader and a grapple. We've got a Polaris Ranger side-by-side coming up. And from our the Chinese distributor that we work with, we got several brand new items, including six SD Launch, six passenger golf carts. We've got a lot of skid steer attachments, and also got some older from the Marvin Windows fleet. We've got some dry van semi trailers coming up, and let's see what else we got. We do have one snowblower coming up. We got a Bueller Alloyed 7-foot 3-point snowblower coming up. And back to our Chinese items, we have got some automotive lifts and carports. 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Okay.
1: Have you ever had a mini dozer from John Deere available?
3: Mini dozer, not a John Deere one, I don't think. Okay. We've had some small. We've got some mini excavators.
1: Okay.
3: Stuff like that. We get quite a few of the new ones again, the imported ones. But we've sold some of the Deere and Bobcat smaller mini equipment.
1: I mean, it's so mini, it looks like a riding lawnmower with tracks. That's how big it is.
3: Yeah.
1: That's crazy.
3: Yeah, that's,
1: that would turn a head.
3: Yeah, that was pretty neat. Yeah.
1: So I don't know if they still make them or not, but I've seen those before. I'm like, you turn your head. And the mini excavators as well, the backhoes and stuff like that. You're like, look at that guy. That's just tiny. Oh, my. You know, it's a head turner, and you have all that stuff that's come through there, too. So how do people get a hold of you?
3: 701-740-2090. And, of course, our website is auctionblock.com.
1: There we go. On time, Scott Schuster. Thank you, sir. News Radio 1310 KNOX. Texter saying Bryce Young, the Panthers quarterback, watched them last night. He looked good. He's a problem.

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9: All right, 751. We'll be quick here. A lot of sports going on. Everything's up and running now. NFL football. Vikings 15-10 win. Wasn't even that close. Over Miami, they had a touchdown called back. Did you see the replay of that? How close that guy was? I mean, just a little, just a skosh out of bounds. I'm surprised, actually, that the head coach Miami didn't challenge that. But it was the right call. He did go out of bounds, come back in, but scored a touchdown. Vikings and Saints next. Bears over Jets. Packers beat the Buccaneers. Carolina beating Detroit. Tonight, you got the Falcons at the Saints. Chiefs, 49ers, and the Vikings all 4-0. The Wild, 4-1 win over Boston. Wild versus Buffalo on Tuesday. The Wild are 2-0. Baseball, Braves and Dodgers, a game apiece there. Brewers up 2-0 over San Diego. Tampa, first game win over the Yankees. White Sox up 1 game over Cleveland. And the team I'm cheering for here is Milwaukee. I want to see them do something. I like the small market teams that pop up and do something from time to time. UND homecoming, 55-28 win over Murray State. Northern Iowa next, 28-0 for NDSU over Wyoming. UNLV next for them, and UND hockey, a sweep over the weekend. Well, they beat Augustana Saturday, and then yesterday they beat Manitoba. And that is a look at sports. Let's get in the newsroom right now. A little bit late, and that would be Alex Carminati, KNOX.
10: With your news on the twos, I'm Alex Carminati. The city of East Grand Forks will have its fall cleanup on street maintenance days from Monday through Friday this week. Street maintenance days aren't the same thing as garbage pickup days, while glass and construction debris will not be accepted for burn pickup. Hazardous waste and electronic drop-off will be October 10th from 9 a.m. to 3 p.m. at the Public Works Department, which is located at 1001 2nd Street Northeast. Culver's in Grand Forks will have a fundraiser for the Veterans Honor Flight of North Dakota and Minnesota. The fundraiser this week will be on Tuesday, October 6th and Friday, October 10th from 10 a.m. to 7 p.m. both days. An honor flight from Grand Forks is scheduled for November 1st through November 3rd. A 16-year-old Mandan girl died in a two-vehicle crash last Friday in Bismarck. The crash happened at the intersection of West Main Avenue and Missouri Avenue, and speed is what possibly caused the crash. The crash is being investigated, and more information about it is expected to be released today.

0: day. For KNOX News, I'm Alex Carminati.
1: Thank you, Alex. Another update from Alex heads your way right after ABC News at 8:02. Quick forecast, pretty nice weather this week. Harvest is going. Be aware of that. Increased traffic. You'll notice that. 66 for a high today. A southeast wind picking up to about 30 miles an hour. Tonight, 47. Tomorrow, warm. I mean, nice day, 75. Lots of sun. Wednesday, dry, breezy, 66. And then Thursday and Friday, continue dry and a high of about 63. But right now, we're at, let's see here. Did we go up from a degree or two from last hour? We did not. Still at 34. South wind, very little at just 3 miles an hour. And the question this morning, one celebrity you'd like to meet? Texter saying Dolly Parton. Yeah. Yeah, Dolly. Yeah, good answer. Really good answer. So, yeah, I would like that. Texter saying I'd like to meet Alex Carminati. Well, he's out and about quite a bit. He's here, there, everywhere doing games. He's the Ralph. He gets out of here. Yeah, you can bump into him. And, of course, we have station events from time to time, too. 7:55 KNOX.
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1: .756 ABC News top of the hour, and then another update from Alex Carminati. That's coming up. Hey, do this. Just trust me. Hall of Fame game, hockey, UND, October 31st. They take on Michigan State. This will be in Austin, Texas. We've got a really nice prize pack for you. Air, flight, a little bit of money, the whole thing. 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
5: Harvest Progress weather is going to see where this price direction goes, but it's green on the screen so far this morning. You're listening to the American Ag Network. Good morning. I'm Susan Littlefield. Let's take a look at what's been talked about in this market trade as drier weather is on tap for the Corn Belt over the next 2 weeks. That's going to aid harvest activity and for corn and soybean farmers, the ability for these fields to dry out. The crop progress report likely to show harvest delays, though, in corn the belt due to the heavy rain. There is actually some frost advisory and freeze warnings in effect for today across parts of Minnesota, Wisconsin, and Michigan. On China's Dalian Exchange, November corn is up 0.05%. November soybeans are up 2.07%. January soybean meal is up 0.66%. And the December Malaysian palm oil is up 0.95%. The latest drought monitor shows 21% of the U.S. corn acres are in drought, which may affect the final test weights. This is the American Ag Network.
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5: Let's take a look at those overnight trade numbers. December corn at $5, up 2 1/4. March 5.14 3/4, up 3 1/4. January soybeans 13.04 1/2, up 10. March up 10 1/4, 13.15. Soybean meal for December 3.47, down 50. January 3.47.50, down 30. Oil for December 69.80, up 118. January at $70, up 113. As for the Chicago wheat, December, 695, up 12. March is up 11, 707 and three quarters. Kansas City, December, 746 and a half, up 11 and a quarter. March at 758 and three quarters, up 10 and three quarters. Minneapolis has December, 709, up 11, and March up 11 and a quarter, 728 and a half. More market information, news, weather, and more. 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
7: ABC News, I'm Chuck Severson. The Supreme Court opens its new term this morning with a climate change case, hearing arguments over whether local governments can sue energy companies for damages. Records reviewed by ABC News show brothers at the Cornell frat, the center of rape allegations, tried to take part in what was described as damage control in the weeks afterward. More from ABC's Aaron Katursky.
8: 3 weeks after her traumatic night at the Chi-Fi house, a then Cornell student, now known as Jane Doe, called Matthew Ingalls, the friend who invited her to the fraternity that night, recording the entire conversation. She told him she spent time in the emergency room and in therapy because there's so much damage on my body and my brain. She said, if I wanted to take this somewhere, what y'all did would be classified as gang rape. You already knew when I came in, I was 10 shots deep. Ingalls responded with a different recollection.
7: U.S. Air Force moving bombers out of a British base because of a possible terror plot. This is ABC News. The Federal Reserve's attitude on interest rates is what investors would be looking for this week as the Fed releases minutes from its September meeting on Wednesday. ABC's Dave Packer.
9: Earlier in the week, a report on the services sector could offer a fresh reading on business activity, employment, and inflation pressures. And then on Friday, the preliminary University of Michigan Consumer Sentiment Index will release its fresh reading, showcasing real-time inflation expectations and household confidence.
7: Some impressive views are available if the sky's clear where you are early tomorrow around 4 a.m. Jupiter will be eclipsed by the moon, the third such occurrence since 1889. And all this month, astronomers say you can have one of the best looks at Saturn, rising in the east after sunset and setting in the west just before dawn. The pink cockatoo, an Australian bird, has won out over the kangaroo, the koala, and the bin chicken to become the emblem of the 2032 Olympics and Paralympics in Brisbane. Chuck Severson, ABC News.
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0: The North Dakota Department of Health and Human Services is reporting a person who traveled through Minot on an Amtrak train had measles, and they might have exposed other passengers. The train left Chicago on September 23rd and arrived in Minot September 24th at around 9 a.m. The passenger also got off the train briefly to use the bathroom. Health and Human Services recommends that those who were likely exposed and are unvaccinated for measles should quarantine and watch for symptoms for 21 days. Those who are vaccinated don't need to quarantine, but should still monitor any symptoms. A 35-year-old Fargo man was arrested early Sunday morning after he refused to get down from a light tower he climbed up in downtown Fargo. Both the Fargo police and fire departments, as well as a Sanford ambulance, responded to the report at around 11:18 p.m. Saturday on the 500 block of Broadway North. First responders tried to convince the man to climb down, and he eventually agreed after several hours. Ralph Wallett was arrested on criminal trespassing charges, as well as charges for reckless endangerment and preventing arrest. A 15-year-old motorcycle driver was hurt in a crash in Grand Forks last Saturday. The crash happened after 10 a.m. on the 4400 block of South Washington Street. The teenage boy hit the rear end of a Ford Explorer that stopped at a red light. The 15-year-old suffered what's described by police as significant lower body injuries. He was taken by ambulance to Altru Hospital. This news update's brought to you by Radium. For KNOX News, I'm Alex Carminati.
1: Thank you, Alex. Another update from Alex heads your way. At 8:30, news at the top, the bottom, and when it breaks on News Radio 1310 KNOX. A dry, warm Monday. I mean, warm-ish this time of year, 66. Not a record, I think Mark said that. Fair skies tonight will drop down to 47. Tomorrow, lots of sunshine and 75 degrees for Tuesday. That's pretty good. Wednesday, dry again and breezy, 66. Thursday and Friday, continued dry and a high of about 63. Continued warm. But right now, our current temperature, we are at 34 degrees. South wind at 3 miles an hour. People are starting to file into work. You will notice this morning, I did notice here just sitting in the chair, and then, of course, coming in, I was behind a truck. So, yeah, trucks are rolling. Things are going. And it looks like with the weather we have, continued dry, so it's going to really pick up this week. You'll see that. Weather update brought to you by Crary Real Estate, helping Grand Forks families find homes for over 30 years. 804, one celebrity you'd like to meet, and are you a punctual person? Wow, did we get some passionate answers there? We certainly did. You can comment on that at 775-5559. And again, if you're a Viking fan and you're concerned about their offense, they'll figure it out. Don't worry about it. When JJ comes back, oh my goodness. Right? They're running the ball. Here's some positives. They're running the ball better than they have and more than they have in a very long time. And they're being effective with it. They control the game. And then their defense is lights out. And their kicking game and special teams, very good. They return well. They've got a good field goal kicker. They seem to cover punts well. I don't see a problem. They're 4-0. Zero concern over here. 805 KNOX.
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1: 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We're going to talk cars now. Josh Nesdahl with us. Nelson Auto here in Grand Forks. Hey, we're into a whole new month now, so that means new specials, doesn't it, Josh?
14: Yes, new month, new specials. But the great news is just when a guy doesn't think get any better, here comes October, and the deals get a little bit better. So nothing drastic, but at least we didn't go backwards, and that's the main thing.
1: Now, incremental changes, I would imagine, on the new models. You've been getting new models in since, I want to say, late July, possibly? Is that when they started rolling in?
14: So, okay. Yeah, well, we started getting our new 27 Pacificas in that July time frame, and the new 27 Rams started trickling in pretty heavy last month, and then same with the 27 Grand Cherokees. So from here on out, it'll be nothing but 27s coming in. So, you know, we have big savings on the 26s, both on the Chrysler Jeep Dodge Ram side and the Ford side to make for these 27s. So, you know, we always say it, if you're in the market, come on out and snag one of these 26s and take advantage of the big savings.
1: Yeah, with Nelson Auto, you get all these manufacturers. You get Ford, you certainly get Chrysler, Dodge, you get the Jeep, you get the Ram. And people are so quick to correct you when you say you've got a Dodge truck. They jump on you real quick with a Ram right away. They do that. But those Jeeps got to be still a hot seller, man. People love the heck out of those. Do you start selling them with little rubber duckies now, too, or no?
14: Well, I tell you what, for the month of October, we sure are. I got a display in the dealership with some Halloween-style ducks. So, you know, you come in and buy a new Jeep, you can come in and pick out your own little ducky to take with. And we'll be the first ones to duck the new Jeep owners. So it's a pretty neat gig.
1: You know, I was sitting next to a Jeep the other day, and I look down on the rims, and they've got little icons of the Jeep throughout the vehicle, don't they? They do little cutesy stuff like that.
14: Oh, yeah. The Jeeps, they have, they call them Easter eggs, little Easter eggs sitting all over, whether it's, like you said, a little Jeep emblem, or, you know, there was a time when the Loch Ness Monster was on there somewhere, and then they... They've hidden some geckos, and they do a whole bunch of kind of neat little things with the Jeep products, and it's fun.
1: Yeah, it endears people to it. They certainly enjoy it, and you have those on stock as well. I'm not seeing a lot of the two doors. More of the four doors have been pushed lately, and a lot of them have been built. People find those a little bit more convenient, a little more useful, I think. But I'm sure you've got all sorts of things to test drive there, don't you?
14: We do. You name it. We got one two-door Wrangler, but you're right, mostly four doors. A little more convenient for everybody to get in and out of. But you know, whether it's pickups, Jeeps, you know, over on the Ford side, we have Broncos, and we have full-size SUVs, you know, the Wagoneers and Expeditions and your midsizes, the Grand Cherokees and the Explorers. So we got your bases covered over here. So, you know, come in here, find that last salesperson you'll ever need, and we'll tell you whatever you're looking for. We'll find it for you if we don't have it on the lot, and do whatever we can to make your buying experience as fun and painless as possible.
1: Excellent. Josh Nesdahl, sales manager, Nelson Auto here in Grand Forks. Good talk, man. All right.
14: Hey, have a good one, Brian.
1: Thank you. Vikes, 4-0. Thank you, sir. 8-10, news, 8-10 the time, News Radio 1310 KNOX. Take a short break. We'll be right back. Get to some text messages. Also, Elena Wickman today, Northlands Rescue Mission. We'll chat with her. That's coming up after the news break, though, at the bottom of the hour. KNOX.
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1: It was such a busy weekend of sports. We got to do some more. Everything's going, man. Football, Vikes, another win. They just rack them up. They win ugly. That's what it's a rock fight when they get out there. 15-10 win over Miami. Vikings, and they take on the Saints next. Bears over the Jets. Packers beat the Buccaneers. Carolina beating Detroit. Tonight, you got the Falcons and the Saints for Monday Night Football if you want to watch that. And then the Chiefs, the 49ers, and the Vikings, all of them 4-0. Minnesota Wild, 4-1 win over Boston. The Wild play Buffalo on Tuesday. And the Wild are 2-0 early in the season. Baseball, the playoffs. Braves and Dodgers, a game apiece there. Braves needed that game last night. They got it, and it took the entire team to do it. So good for them. Brewers up 2-0 versus San Diego. You got Tampa Bay, first game win over the Yankees. White Sox, they're up 1 game over Cleveland. UND homecoming, a nice homecoming, good win for them. Had some turnovers early. That kind of slowed things down a little bit, but they got things going the second half. 55-28 win over Murray State at Northern Iowa next. Normally a very good football team, Northern Iowa, and that little dome that they play into, that's a tough win there. 28-0, NDSU shutting out Wyoming. It was their homecoming, too. Up next for them, they will play UNLV. UND hockey, yesterday, an afternoon game, 5-1 win over Manitoba. And then Augustana on Saturday night to open the things up over the weekend. So a two-game series coming up with Bemidji State is next weekend. And, yeah, the Vikings. Some people are mad that they're 4-0. I don't care. I really don't. I'm not mad that they're 4-0, but they're looking at it and saying, oh, it's a weak 4-0. That defense is pretty amazing. I mean, and they're running the ball. They will get the other stuff up and running. Texter saying for the Vikings are just resting. Yeah, they're resting their offense for playoff time. They don't have to show the entire playbook. If you can win ugly, win ugly. And it was a few weeks ago, it was KOC, Kevin O'Connell, said, you know, when I became head coach, I was really concerned with the stats, which I don't think as a coach you ever should be. But he was. He wanted to have the good stats to show off. And now he's just like, whatever, if it's a rock fight, it's a rock fight. They've had a couple of them this year. You could say to some degree against the Packers, it kind of was too. People are saying put Wentz in. I'm like, no, keep him healthy. Keep him healthy. Yeah. Also a texter saying when they walk off, when you've got Brosmer, or is it Brosmer? Well, at any rate, when you got Max and Carson Wentz walking Kyler Murray off the field, it looks like he's like a Make-A-Wish kid because he's so short. He's just a little guy, but he's actually really quick. He's very elusive. Pocket awareness is quite good. He's got a pretty good arm, throws a pretty accurate deep ball. And so I'm okay with it. I'm just fine. They can continue to win this way. Because I've watched the Vikings enough in my life where I've seen them play really well and seen them play really pretty and, oh, long passes and the whole thing, and then lose. I like it this way better. 8:16 the time, News Radio 1310 KNOX. But a busy weekend, from news standpoint, in the Twin Cities area, Eden Prairie, they had their homecoming game, and there was a shooting. I'm sure you saw this video of people running off the field, the players included. There's a shooting. Two people were shot outside there. It turns out those people were from St. Paul, not even from the area. So that's awful. They canceled homecoming, the dance as well. The game, I don't know if it's going to be made up. I don't really know the scheduling and that. There was also another person shot in the Twin Cities on the light rail. That's going on. France over the weekend, if you watched any news, riots, burning. And apparently it's young students not happy with their learning conditions. So I guess to remedy that, they burned their school down. Makes no sense. It makes no sense. But a lot of news happening in our world. 8:17, 37 that temperature right now, KNOX.
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0: 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Texter asking, how do I get a moniker? I don't know. You have to earn it. It has to be assigned, I think. I haven't read the rules in that regard. I think they're kept under lock and key by one Ryan Cunningham. I'm not exactly sure how. Farmer Ray was always Farmer Ray. I don't know if I've assigned anyone. Maybe one person. Maybe one or two. I think Jay Money. Jay Money, I think I assigned. Possibly. I forget the origins of that. But yeah, so I really don't know. You have to kind of earn it. And then I think to some degree, the listeners kind of assign one to you and or the host. That's how it works. That's a good question. That's a good question. We're going to have to get that answered. A couple of little nuggets here for you. There have never been more than six living presidents at any point in American history. And right now, there's five. You got Bill Clinton, George W. Bush, Barack Obama, you got Donald Trump, and you got Joe Biden. We had six for a while, but Jimmy Carter passed away at the age of 100, if you recall that, December 24th. And also, as far as investing is concerned, the most successful American industry for investors since 1900 is tobacco. Still, it had an annual return of almost 15% every single year. Like the sin investment, right? That and booze. There's people who've stuck with that and have done very well with it. But that surprised me a little bit with tobacco. It shouldn't. It's worldwide. People use it. Saddam Hussein was a big fan of Scarface. One of the companies he set up to launder money, one of his shell corporations, it was called Montana Management. After Tony Montana, say hello to my little friend. Also, there was an episode of Tom and Jerry in 1956 where Tom and Jerry were both depressed over their girlfriends leaving them. Oh, my goodness. I can't read the rest of that. I can't read that. That's brutal. Ah, man, that's an aggressive thing. So they sat on train tracks together and waited for a train. Yeah. Oh, okay. I should have pre-read that one. I thought it was going to be okay when I saw Tom and Jerry. Monikers are like nicknames. You can't pick your own. No, you're right about that. I think you're spot on with that. Good point on that. With the monikers, they have to be assigned to you. Now that's how it works. How to get a moniker. Some of them are that way. The most underwhelming moniker we have here is 1111. Because those are the last four digits of his phone number, 1111. And he's a wonderful guy, very smart, a very talented guy. It undersells how good of a guy he is, to be honest with you. 1111, that was it, the classic undersell. Brian, thoughts on the Lions? Are they struggling and done? I don't know. Last night, Carolina kind of surprised me. But they throw the ball really well. This Bryce Young is a problem. He's a good quarterback. They seem to be into it. They're not the Detroit team of a couple years ago. I'll say that. I don't think that offensive line is quite as good. They were dominant at one point a few years ago. They've had a few guys leave. I think some injuries possibly, maybe some retirements as well. But they got a great running back. They're still dangerous. They can still light you up. I don't know if they're done or not. In fact, I have a friend of mine who didn't really like the Lions, but lived in Michigan. And he's got a bunch of Lions friends, you know, fans of the Lions. And when they were going good, you know, Facebook would light up and they'd give him a hard time for being a Viking fan. I wanted the Lions to win the Super Bowl. I wanted them to go far because I liked their head coach. I liked the way they played. And it didn't help losing Ben Johnson, who was their offensive coordinator, although they still move the ball very well. And they throw the ball nicely. And they're creative. But Ben Johnson, now the head coach of Chicago, and he's an up-and-coming, really talented young coach. For sure he is. Read it all. All right, here it is. Here it is. I was reading that five random facts, essentially. Okay, an episode of Tom and Jerry, 1956, where Tom and Jerry were both depressed over their girlfriends leaving them. So they sat on a train track together to commit suicide, apparently. And the episode ends with the sound of the train barreling toward them. Pretty heavy for a cartoon, wouldn't you think? That's what surprised me. The Tom and Jerry thing, and then it's that subject. So, yeah. Oof. 1956, they did that. So that's cutting edge back then. 11 is a very positive angel number. It's a wake-up call. Seems to suit him. Yeah, but maybe. 11-11, though, that's got it's an undersell if you do know him. 8:24 the time, News Radio, 1310 KNOX. Elena Wickman will chat with her. She is with Northlands Rescue Mission. Things are changing. The weather's changing. Needs change there as well. Food remains the same. They're always serving people there. We'll ask her how many people are now at the mission. They're not quite at capacity. They're in that 60, 70, 80 number. I think they can accommodate, I think, triple digits into the 100s. So we'll talk to her about that as well. 8:24, short break. We've got a news break with Alex Carminati. That's coming up. If you have not done this, you hear us talking about it all the time. It's this Hockey Hall of Fame giveaway. UND will travel to neutral sites and play a team. They've done this several times. This time it's in Austin, Texas. It is October 31st. That's the game. We take entries through October 18th. You can do that right now. You can get in on this. And, of course, you have to fill out some stuff after you do this. But it's brought to you by Thief River Glass, Bergen Travel. We've got tickets to the game, too. Round-trip flights, accommodations, swag, $500 in spending money from Thief River Glass. All you have to do is text HOCKEY to 775-5559. 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
0: I touched on this a little bit, I think, last week, possibly the week before. You know, AI, right? AI this, AI that. Or is it super intelligence? I'm not sure. I get confused. 827 the time. So, and I found out about this about 2 weeks ago. I'll share this with you. So there's a radio show in Riverside, California, KLYY, Spanish language station. It's called Jose 97.5, hosted by Geraldine G.G. Guzman with her AI co-host, Kyotech, who's an AI bot programmed to mimic radio talent. They do a lot of the classic stuff. They take the callers, discuss sports and news, and do giveaways. DJ Gigi calls her co-host my little coyote, while he calls her my queen. He's the AI guy. It's not scripted. I never know what he's going to say, and that's the beauty of it. She even has to tell him to stop cursing. Oh, really? So you could put those parameters on him, right? You can program that. He's not the first, this Coyotech. Several cities have tried AI DJs to varying degrees of success, and others have kept the creative element human while automating other tasks, including music scheduling and creating ads. Well, that's been done a while. I mean, music scheduling's been done by software for a very long time. Naturally, there are unions fighting this. The human talent in radio isn't happy about it. Some listeners were intrigued by the tech at first, but then they tried it. They're tired of it now, and it started to feel inauthentic. Others even believe it's dangerous. But Coyotech was created out of need. They started using AI as LA was hit with immigration raids, and some of their own air talent was hesitant to speak out, worried they could lose endorsements or face legal repercussions. There you go. So that's it. And there's an image of them, the whole bit. Man, oh, man. And yeah, I'm familiar with this. I saw this a couple weeks ago when we had our little get together. But yeah, it is inauthentic. When he's talking about him doing something over the weekend, you're like, I don't know about that. I think that's a lie. You know, so that credibility is, it's out the window. 8:30 the time, News Radio 1310 KNOX. Let's get in the newsroom right now. Here is Alex Carminati.
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9: The U.S. Senate voted to confirm Keith Sonderling as Secretary of Labor last Wednesday, who was one of the few Trump administration picks to be confirmed, as Senator Kevin Cramer continues to put a hold on any and all nominees. Cramer is vowing to hold up confirming dozens of Trump administration nominees until a change is made to a Biden rule dealing with U.S. Fish and Wildlife Service wetland easements. Cramer believes the rule hurts North Dakota property owners. The U.S. Senate's not scheduled to return until after the midterms in November. The public can voice their opinions about the changes to the SNAP program in North Dakota. The public comment period started September 15th, and it will end October 15th. Comments can be made through the Federal Register website. Changes to the SNAP program in North Dakota officially start November 1st. Planned changes were supposed to begin September 1st, but North Dakota Health and Human Services said that state leaders wanted to talk more about the changes before making them official. The changes will ban those who have SNAP benefits from purchasing items like sugary drinks and candy. The city of East Grand Forks will have its fall cleanup on street maintenance days from Monday through Friday this week. Street maintenance days aren't the same thing as garbage pickup days, while glass and construction debris will not be accepted for burn pickup. Hazardous waste and electronic drop-off will be on October 10th from 9 a.m. to 3 p.m. at the Public Works Department, which is located at 1001 2nd Street Northeast. For KNOX News, I'm Alex Carminati.
0: Thank you, Alex. Another update from Alex heads your way. During the Noah Chalaya Critical Thought Program. We'll do that at 9:02 right after ABC News. All right. Chilly start to our day. Trucks are running. Should be a dry week of weather and solidly in the 60s. Today we'll get up to 66, bit breezy. Southeast wind up to 30. Tonight some sky, fair skies, and 47. South wind to 15. And then Tuesday, lots of sun, a warm high of 75. Wednesday, dry, breezy 66. Thursday and Friday, continued dry, high of about 63 degrees. So that's pretty good. 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And our current temperature, we are hovering right around that 37 degree area. Some fog, some mist. I would imagine there's a little bit of that out there. Humidity, it's up there, 86%. We are in wind chill season. We have a slight southeast wind at just 6 miles an hour, but our wind chill is at 32. So we're using that language again. I know. But we're in that time of year. A lot of sports going on over the weekend. We talked about that Hall of Fame giveaway. Please do that if you get an opportunity to do that sometime. If it's just something, it's like, oh, I got to do this. Take some time. When you do have some time, when you get to work, maybe just text hockey to 775-5559. 8:33, Elena Wickman, Executive Director, Northlands Rescue Mission. We'll have a discussion with her coming up. KNOX.
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0: 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Good morning. 6:36, October 5th. We'll get up to about 66. Nice day, but you can feel the chill in the air. Elena Wickman with me. And this time of year, you're with Northlands Rescue Mission Executive Director. Almost coming up on a year, right? You took it, I think, interim, and I think you were named officially, what, in February or March of this year?
17: Yeah, in March. So, yeah, I think it's tomorrow. A year ago tomorrow, I became interim.
0: Okay.
17: So it's almost there. And then, I became the director first week of March.
0: Now you feel the bite, the cold in the air. There's always different needs with seasons and things like that, because I know you offer clothing to some people that are using your services there. So you're always taking coats, aren't you?
17: Yes, we're always taking jackets. Those are like starting, I bet even, this past weekend, it's the first thing to go. So we do have a fairly large selection, but of course that'll start dwindling down. Right now we're kind of halting on like clothing donations. We have quite a bit from, I think, it's been garage sale season. So we are kind of holding off on that. And then that'll start picking up when we start like running kind of low on clothes, but not at the moment.
0: Now, what's the policy amount of times you can stay at the mission?
17: Yeah. So being an emergency shelter, we do have a 90-day stay. So a 3-month stay at the mission. However, we do recognize that housing waiting list right now is up to a year. And then, some people do need that extra time. So we do, it is a case-by-case basis. So if we do have that 90-day stay, maybe they're not, either following the rules or they're just like, I don't want any help, oh, fine. We kind of give them like, hey, 90 days in, then take a break, go elsewhere for 90 days, then you can come back again 90 days later.
0: So. Okay, so they have to take breaks. So there's They just find other, it seems like some of your clients might find other services, right? Essentially is what that is?
17: Yep. And the big thing is maybe, you know, maybe our shelter isn't what, they're, you know, to help them with their needs. Maybe they need to have another case manager elsewhere that, or other housing opportunities elsewhere. So we always like have that break. But yeah, right now we have, I think, like almost 90 clients. So, and many of them are technically past like their 90 days, but if they're following the rules and they're doing what they're supposed to, like I said, it is a case by case basis. So we can, they can stay here longer.
0: So how many residents you currently have?
17: Yeah, we have, I pulled up the, we have, currently we have 78. We have 59 men and 19 women. And then I think we had like 10 or so in the lobby. So that'll go up today with check-in starting now at 8 o'clock.
0: Has it always been that sided, men, women? Because that seems rather lopsided. Far more men than women.
17: Yeah, we always have, did I give the number wrong? 59 men? Yeah, we always have more men than, okay, than women. And so our women's dorm, we only have 24 beds in the women's dorm.
0: Oh, okay.
17: So,
0: all right.
17: Yeah, we've always had more men than women, even when, you know, when we're not full. Right now, we were full a little bit for a few days last week, but the numbers have gone down.
0: Do you start thinking about Thanksgiving and that big push for turkeys at this point, or is it too early?
17: No, we are already starting. We actually just had a meeting on Friday about it, of what our plans are. Okay. And yes, we're going to start ramping that up. This is like the season of all of the, you know, all the events that we have. We have our auction, we have our banquet, and then we have Thanksgiving all in 1 month.
0: Let's talk about the auction. And is that online only?
17: Yes, it's online only, and I can give you the dates. So the dates are November 30th. So it's right before, you know, holiday. It's a holiday auction that we're doing after banquet.
0: So, and that is a situation where people can, and they can go there, they can put the bids in, and do you get to see, the current bid, I presume, just like you would if you're at a silent auction. All right. So you do that. Yeah. What's the time slot on that? Are you 24-hour deal, 36 hours, 2 days? What do you got?
17: Yeah, so it's Monday, November 30th, all the way to Thursday, December 3rd. So it's almost a week.
0: How many items do you think you'll have?
17: I think I'm not 100% sure exactly. We're just now, you know, asking, you know, businesses and organizations and stuff. I'm hoping, pushing for like between 80 and 100 items.
0: Okay.
17: So baskets, you know, I would say items. Yeah, baskets. So we'll see what happens.
0: Yeah, people can piece together something, even if you might have a service industry or something like that. You can always do something. And it helps to get in on this and raise a little bit of money for this. But there's one good thing, I think. Well, there's more than one good thing, but COVID was not great. But the one thing that came out of it that was pretty good are these online auctions that people were kind of forced to because we weren't getting together as much. So these online auctions started happening, and really that's the preferred way to do it, especially from your standpoint, if you're one operating it, because it's a lot easier, isn't it?
17: Yeah. And then for the people who, you know, don't get a chance to come to our banquet, they can still bid on auction items. I know my dad, they live in Mandan. And so when they haven't been able to, they sure look, they'll help bid on the silent auction items. So that's really, really good. So, you know, opportunity for out of state or out of area people to bid as well.
0: When you look at your clientele, and I know as a social worker, that's the reason you were there for as long as you were. And that was your major. Clearly it probably was. But it's got to be a mixed bag as to why people are homeless, correct?
17: Yes. There's many, many different reasons. So it could be anything from, you know, they lost their job, or it could be that they just, you know, something happened where they just got out of jail and now they've lost their apartment. I mean, there's always, everybody has, you know, of course, a different story to tell and different background of what happened.
0: Are there some employers in town? I think there are a few that do help out in that regard. I mean, maybe you have somebody who's had some legal problems and they need a job. There's probably some employers in town that kind of reach out and they help out in that way, don't they?
17: Yeah, there's a lot of second chance employers, which is really, really helpful for our clients. And then we also get clients hooked up with both Voc Rehab and Job Service, and they have that expertise to help our clients.
0: So I'm going to put you. I'm going to put you on the spot. I know you've had people like this that have come in, some clientele there that have needed your services and used them, and did they then ultimately have a success and then transition back into you know, their own housing and working and some stability back in their life? Have you seen that happen a lot? And is that common or uncommon?
17: I would say that is very common. Okay. A lot of our clients, they do. They, you know, are successful and get their own place. And actually, at our banquet, we're having a couple clients that are going to tell their story, and they're both, you know, very successful in their own apartments. And so, very, you know, if you want to hear their story, come out to our banquet. So really excited to hear their point of view of everything that has happened in their lives.
0: Now, when I got on the phone with you, I said, anything pressing you want to talk about? And you want to talk about, well, you didn't want to talk about it. I'm going to force you to talk about it because you're not the first. Sue complained about the van as well. So, and finally, it's kind of at the end of it, right? You've got a transport vehicle that is really at the end of it. And what you said to me, it's unsafe to drive.
17: Yes, we are not driving that van anymore. It is, I don't even think it's going to, we've only been driving it like around town because we're like, okay, if it does break down, we're okay. You know, like at least we're in town. Now it's shaking so bad and just not fit transport. So yeah, we use it to, you know, transport clients around to, you know, doctor's appointments and like Social Security. If they're, I know it's just down the road, but some clients are not able to walk that far to Social Security, so we'll help with that. And then it's also help picking up donations and dropping off donations.
0: Yeah.
17: So we definitely need a new van. So we're in the market. If you know of anyone,
0: I hear you.
17: So selling a van that's, you know, usable to transport obviously clients and then donations, please hit me up.
0: I would imagine for a van that you have there. I mean, it does. It's got a lot of practical uses there, but it's just clearly at the end of it. I just remember Sue talking about that as well when she was the executive director there. So it's been on the radar for quite a while.
17: The one side door doesn't open, but now it's shaking. That's been for years, which is fine, but it's now just shaking so bad. We got an opinion, you know, and they're like, it's not worth it. It's only worth, you know, like a few thousand dollars, it would cost way more than that. So they're like, it's totaled. We're like, well, we'll drive it till it dies. Well, now it's died.
0: Are there any grants or anything specific to getting vans or transportation vehicles that you could write a grant towards or some sort of there's got to be money. Is there transportation money out there?
17: That's what we're going to look for some more. I know we had applied for one with the Great Plains Food Bank had one, but I never heard back, so I don't think we leave that.
0: Yeah.
17: But we will definitely look into that for, you know, especially for transporting our clients, but also much needed donations when we have to go pick up donations. So have our box truck. We still have our box truck.
0: Oh, yeah.
17: Of course, we can't transport clients in a box truck. So
0: I don't know. I mean, you know, no, you're right. That'd be, you know, it's funny with that van. I kind of want to drive it. Kind of want to drive just to see how bad it is. You know, I'm just curious.
17: Yeah,
0: because I had uncles.
17: I haven't, but yeah, Jason was like, this guy was like, yep, I'm taking the keys. I'm like, yeah,
0: okay.
17: Go. Like,
0: that's
17: I'm not.
0: Smart.
17: So no one's going to drive it.
0: I had uncles that would buy, you know, beaters like that, and they'd try to, the whole goal was, oh, I got to fix it up, then I can have just a beater for this, and I can do that. And it would never really reach to that level. But I've driven some of those at my uncle, and they're just danger. They're just danger on the road. So,
17: yeah.
0: People, you take donations for that. And you have a lot of people that donate just regularly, don't you, as well?
17: Yes. Yeah, both financially and then also, you know, donating food or donating extra items that we need. Yeah, we're very grateful for all of our donors.
0: And then also, there's another angle of your time, too, because you have and operate a little bit. I think there's some volunteering opportunities there at Northlands Rescue Mission as well. That's probably how the entire building is run, really, a good portion of it. But there's always, you always need an assist, don't you?
17: Yes. And our volunteers, we have very, very, very dedicated volunteers that come every week even and help out if it's in Rescue Treasures or help out with our food boxes. It's they are phenomenal that they, you know, that they take the time to come and help us out.
0: What is something, Elena Wickman with us, she's the executive director at Northlands Rescue Mission. What is something that, you know, we talk every week, but what is something maybe we don't cover, that, like maybe something you'd like to tell people about the mission that I just don't get to, you know, meaning I'm not asking the right question or anything like that, something like that, that maybe there's a preconceived notion about things at the mission and clientele and stuff like that. But is there anything you'd like to set the record straight on?
17: Well, I think a lot of people think, you know, that our clients aren't working or they're just, you know, sitting around all day. I hear that quite a bit, actually, mm-hmm. is that, oh, they're just sitting around all day. That is absolutely false. We have, you know, with up to sometimes up to almost 100 clients here, we

0: and they'll start working. And some of them are like, oh yeah, I got a job, you know, working the Beats. I got a job working, you know, Crystal Sugar, that kind of thing. So we're always
1: very good.
0: You know, they're everywhere around town, and you would never know.
1: So some of those employees, do they transport people?
0: Yes, some
1: they do. Okay.
0: And some even will. Yeah, they'll call us and say, hey, we got, you know, some day labor, especially is they'll call like some farmers like, hey, we'll come pick them up and drop them off. So we make a page for, we call it a spot job, you know, and so they'll come out in some day labor.
1: And that's why oftentimes they have you on and you're like, hey, we need steel toe. We need steel toe. You need that protective shoe because oftentimes you're working in some of those situations where there's heavy things. Yeah. And yeah, so that is always a need. Coats are a need. Your food, what are the numbers on the food weekly? It's a pretty darn big number, isn't it?
0: Yeah, we're pushing between, I think right now, 250 to 300 meals per day. Gosh. So I know it's kind of been getting a little bit higher, maybe even over 300 a couple times. So we used to only buy, because we have the to-go trays, we were buying like 5 packs of 125. And now we're up to 8 or 9 packs of 125 that we're giving out a week. So our numbers are getting up there. So
1: I remember Sue looking for a different alternative regarding that. You know, like the trays that you pay good money for, and you use them once they're done. And she just thought, gosh, if we could figure out a different way to do that. But boy, that's a hard one to get away from, isn't it?
0: Yes, we were looking for different things. And right now we just can't find any. Yeah. We looked a few months ago, and we just couldn't find an alternative, at least for now.
1: Now, excuse me, a little cough there. Some of these stories that you kind of shared with me, you didn't have any names in it, but these are available. I think Matt sits down with people. He kind of interviews them, right? And then some of those videos are available. I think you can get the newsletter, rather. You can sign up for that. And those stories are often showcased in there, aren't they?
0: Yes, and both. And we're trying to showcase more like on, you know, Facebook, social media as well, when we are with clients. So it's really important, you know, to share their story. And if they would like to either sit down with like a video or just like an interview. So, yeah, we put that in our newsletters. We put them on social media. So, and then, of course, like I said, on our at our banquet this year, where we have three clients that will be sharing their stories. So.
1: Okay. All right. And you'll get up there and talk as well. So, well, thank you for your time.
0: Yeah.
1: The kids enjoying school?
0: Yes. Oh, they had parent teacher conferences, and they're all three of them are doing great. So, yeah.
1: Really? Really? You're just saying that because you're on the radio with me. Is that it?
0: No,
1: I mean,
0: they're great kids. I mean, they're doing good.
1: You kind of want one that's a hooligan a little bit, you know, don't you?
0: My youngest, we're working on it.
1: I told you. I knew it. I knew it. When I dug a little further, I got the story. All right. Thank you. Elena Wickman, she's the executive director at Northlands Rescue Mission. Thanks for your time.
0: Thank you.
1: All right. 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Yeah, problems with the van, and they need a different one or some work on that. Or maybe it's even past that. I don't know. 853, good to talk to her. We'll take a short break here. Coming up, ABC News at the top of the hour. And then we've got Alex Carminati right after the ABC News at 9:02. And then Noah. Noah will be in. KNOX.
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0: Radio, 1310 KNOS. One celebrity you'd like to meet, dead or alive. Thank you for the responses to that. But oddly, I got more responses to the, are you a punctual person? People are pretty passionate about that. The limit on that is like 15 minutes. And that's when people start getting upset. It's like 15 minutes. That's a little much. The thing is, though, if you're texting people, it's like, hey, you're keeping them up to beat or up to speed as to where you're at. And some people too do tend to get a little bit busier than they, you know, they can handle. But there's just a lot of people that are that way. They're just busybodies, and that'll happen. And you got to know those people in your life. 8:58 the time, News Radio, 1310 KNOX. Where did I put that? Oh, end of the world as we know it. I played that whole thing. You can now. I saw this. You can get a college degree in social media influencing at some universities. But new research shows a lot of Americans still don't see it as a legitimate job. I don't know. Some is. Some's better than others, right? Now, there's some stuff that's just so dumb. It's so dumb. It's like you're dancing and then you're doing this and you have a following. Oh, my God, you've got 30 million viewers. How is that possible? No content. Nothing. A third of parents say they wouldn't want their child majoring in content creation, according to a new poll. It's entertainment. Is what it is. Content creation is exactly what it is. It's entertainment. According to a new poll, 43% say they would support them if they decided to pursue that degree. While 32% of the 2,000 adults polled believe being a social media influencer qualifies as an actual career, 52% disagree. It is, if you're making money from it. Now, some of it's better than others. We can agree with that. Some of it's just garbage. But some of it's actually good, very practical and usable knowledge. I've got my favorites. I mean, I watch guys fix cars all the time. I can't do any of it.
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2: ABC News, I'm Chuck Sievertson. Sources tell ABC News the pilot who attacked his fellow pilot on the flight deck of a Fly Dubai flight planned to crash the plane into Israel's Ben-Gurion Airport. He was stopped when the pilot who was attacked managed to get the cockpit door open and passengers rushed in. The Supreme Court's new term starts this morning. Justices will hear a case over whether local governments can sue energy companies over climate change. The Air Force pulling bombers out of a British air base at the center of an alleged terror plot. ABC's Maggie Rooley.
3: The move comes just a week after five British men were arrested outside of the base on suspicion of planning an act of terror and explosives offenses after a late-night tip-off call to police. All five men were released the next day on bail, and police say no explosives were found in their vans. Police later arresting a dual British-Iranian citizen as well, who was also later released.
2: Our Maggie Rooley. This is ABC News. In Mississippi, a final meeting of a special committee of lawmakers at the state capitol concerning possible efforts to redraw the state's political maps. Among members of the public at the meeting.
4: If you want to change Mississippi, listen to the people. And the people have said we don't want to see new maps. Now, what you're doing is political interference.
5: Let's not go back to the 1890 version of what Mississippi used to be.
2: Some say redrawing the maps could reduce black political representation in Mississippi, where 40% of the population is black. The Nobel Prize in Medicine has been awarded today to three scientists working on the mechanisms the brain uses to switch on or off the activity of individual nerve cells. The trio, Carl Dieseldorf of Stanford University, Peter Hedgman, Humboldt University in Berlin, George Nagel, University of Würzburg in Germany. The brain switch is controlled by light. Chuck Sievertson, ABC News.
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7: The former director of the Missouri Valley Montessori School in Bismarck is admitting she stole over $50,000 from the school and committed insurance fraud. Britta Cohen has changed her plea to guilty on felony charges. Cohen wrote herself unauthorized checks when she was the director, and she gave herself more than $34,000 in unauthorized payroll overpayments. Cohen also added two of her family members to her insurance plan, even though they were not eligible. Cohen was fired after the school did an internal review of its finances, and the details of her plea are not public. She'll be sentenced on December 14th, and her jury trial has been canceled. Mayville State University football quarterback Matt Donovan completed two breathing trials last Saturday and can move out of his current care unit in the near future. He also squeezed his sister's hand and gave a thumbs up when told to on Saturday. Donovan suffered a head injury when he was hit during a game. He was flown to Sanford Medical Center in Fargo, where he had brain surgery and was later placed in a medically induced coma. His family is continuing to ask for prayers. $5.5 million in federal funding has been awarded to an initiative at the Grand Sky Business Park in Grand Forks. A release from U.S. Senator John Hoeven's office says the money will be used for two projects that pertain to Project Ultra. The purpose of the funding is to create a counter-UAS testbed and to expand unmanned logistics flights. Hoeven's on the Senate Defense Appropriations Committee, and he's been able to secure $16 million in funding for Project Ultra. This news update's brought to you by Grand Cities Monument. For KNOX News, I'm Alex Carminati.
8: 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Our next update from Alex Carminati in the KNOX Newsroom is on the way at 9:30. 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It's 9:04, your KNOX 5-day forecast from staff meteorologist Mark Ewens, and it looks like this. Today, variable sunny skies, a breezy high of 66, southeast winds to 15. Then tonight, we'll see fair skies, a low of 47, southerly winds to 15. Tuesday, lots of sun and a warm high of 75. Wednesday, dry and a breezy high of 66. Thursday and Friday, continued dries and a high of 60 to 65. Right now, it's 39. Weather throughout the hour. Mark Ewens forecast severe weather information. 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

0: 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Good morning. It is 9:05. My name is Noah Chalaya. I am your host. Delighted to be here with you. Joining us via the magic of the interwebs, it is Dr. Noah Chalaya, president and founder of the Heart Institute. Welcome in, sir. Hello? Hello? Okay. All right. We have technical difficulties. So I will... let's try this. You're on KNOX. This is Dr. Chalaya.
1: Good morning.
0: Welcome in, sir. What is new in the world of cardiology this week?
1: Oh, I'm still moving forward with the lead pacemaker. I attended a conference in Dallas, Texas, Friday, Saturday, and they are excited. I think it's going to work really well. Within 3-4 years, it will become the standard. In other words, using wires, pacemaker with wires is going to be thing of the past, except in exceptional cases.
0: Okay. And do you have your first victim, patient lined up for this lead?
1: Probably we are getting up the 4 hospitals I work at. Christian, Dawson, Little Falls, and Grand Falls, they're all getting up. You know, you have to get all the supplies in and everything else in before we can start. And so we are working on getting all that logistical taken care of. Once that's done, I think we're going to start doing them. Whichever hospital has the first patient. Obviously, if there's a patient in the Grand Falls area, I'll take him or her to Cookston. If there is a patient anywhere near Grand Falls, that'll get done at Grand Falls, and so on and so forth. Like anybody close to Dawson will get it in Dawson, and anybody close to Little Falls, St. Cloud area, will get it in Little Falls. That's the plan.
0: 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Your questions for Dr. Chalaya entertained. You can call, you can text. All of the above are welcome. So once this comes out, is this something that you'll be able to do in every hospital?
1: Yes. It does not need a surgical backup. In other words, you don't need... you don't need to do it in a major surgical center. Initially, that's where they tried it out to make sure everything goes well. But now they're doing it in small hospitals without any problem. there's a doctor I met online, meaning contacts in Florida, Orlando, Florida. He does them in outpatient surgical centers on the same day.
0: Huh. 775-5559, number to join us, call, text, join us in the chat room, knoxradio.com/live, your questions for Dr. Chalaya. Text messenger says, is AI being used as a tool in heart-related areas?
1: Say that again, Noah.
0: Is AI being used as a tool in heart-related areas?
1: Yes, absolutely. Absolutely, every day. This is something a lot of people think that... AI is brand new thing. It's being used in the last 3-4 years now in multiple places. The only thing is, basically what happened, the AI listens to the conversation you have with the patient. And then when the patient walks out, it has already dictated a narrative document. All you have to do is look at it and sign it, and you're done with the consult. Amazing.
0: 775-5559. Are you using AI, or is it mostly if the hospital has it available, you'll use
1: right.
0: the tool?
1: I'm not using it in my office, but it's used in some of the hospitals I have. In fact, there is a hospital in Grand Falls that I've been given permission to use AI. But interesting enough, I also know how to type quite fast. So I find that it's much easier for me to type the thing before that I need to do. And then everything is on templates, like physical exam, template. I use a combination of template, and I type in a couple of statements, and I'm done with the consult. So I take that route. But you know, longer case, yes, I think I'll be using it. And it is available to me, but I haven't used it on any case yet.
0: I love it. 775-5559, number two. Join us, call, text, join us in the chat room, knoxradio.com/live. Do you think that there will be a opportunity for physicians to operate and own and protect patient data? Or do you think in order to be able to use stuff like this, do you think it's going to be a function of it has to be offloaded to some of the, you know, it have to offload it to some service?
1: No, I think this is a major discussion that's going on right now, because a couple of hospitals were sued because they said, you didn't get permission from me to have a third party, you know, in on the conversation, listening to our conversation, because they were using an external third party server to do this. They were sued. I don't know what has happened about this lawsuit. They probably tried to settle it. But so they are recommending that you get permission, consent. So, you know, when the patient walks into the room, said, would you please sign this document that allows me to use AI to listen to our conversation and transcribe? And so there are some minor legal issues that need to be figured out. But I think that's going to, once that link is signed out, I think it's going to be a major progress, yeah.
0: Would you say it's accurate? Do you believe it's accurate to say that we need a regulatory framework to be able to navigate these issues?
1: Yes.
0: You do think we need that?
1: You said, can we navigate through these legal issues, Pete?
0: Right. I'm saying, like, do we need a regulatory a thing to be able to navigate?
1: Oh, regulatory? No. The existing laws are good enough.
0: You think so?
1: You just have to adapt it. You have to adapt it. In other words, for example, this is a typical example, Noah. Nobody thought that using AI will create a problem because you didn't get patient's explicit permission to use AI, you know, because it's a third-party vendor. Mm-hmm. Now, if you're using it in-house, I think the problem is eliminated completely. Mm-hmm. If it is off, you know, if you local, the AI resides on your local server, no problem.
0: 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I'm 66 years old. My resting heart rate was 57. Does the good doc see any issues with this?
1: Absolutely not. It's fantastic. I commend it. He's doing fantastic. That's great.
0: 775-5559, number to join us, call, text, join us in the chat room, knoxradio.com/live. Your questions for Dr. Chalaya are entertained. Is there anything else that's going on in the world that is of concern?
1: Yeah, I'm still very, very concerned about this alcohol. More and more studies. Last week, another study came out showing that alcohol is extremely hazardous, and even in tiny quantities. So I have a very, very, deep concern about people recommending moderate alcohol is no problem. Inspector, I heard the pastor saying that moderate drinking is okay in the Bible. I don't think God, who made you and me and everybody else in this world universe, wants you to take something that will actually hurt you. Because in the Bible it says your body is the temple of the Holy Spirit. Do not contaminate it. So if you're doing something, for example, it's not alcohol alone. If I'm not sleeping adequately, I'm hurting my body. I'm not taking care of God's temple, so to speak. If I'm eating, you know, unclean foods or toxic chemicals, I'm not taking care of my body. Alcohol, the same. I'm shocked that pastors would get on the pulpit and say it's okay to eat, drink moderately.
0: Are you really shocked? Does it really surprise you? I mean, I only ask that because I feel like we've had this conversation before, and I've given you the biblical scripture that references it. I understand that you disagree with it, but I guess, did you forget that that is out there and that that's a widespread belief, or has something changed?
1: Well, widespread belief does not make it right.
0: No, I understand. Being in the Bible is what makes it right. But I guess my point being that in the council of many, wisdom is found. So a bunch of people look at the same text. They drew one conclusion. You've looked at different texts and you've drawn a different conclusion. I'm not here to tell you one way is right and one way is wrong. What I am here to say is I don't think you should be surprised that a lot of people look at Jesus and say, well, he turned water into wine and gave it out to people. And the reference there is that the people would have been inebriated to the point that they wouldn't have recognized the difference between good wine and bad wine. You can accept that explanation or you cannot accept it, but it shouldn't surprise you because I've brought it to your attention before.
1: Right. And I still disagree with that explanation because that is, again, people tend to...
0: I know that you disagree with it. That isn't my point. My point is that it shouldn't surprise you.
1: No, I agree. I should say maybe the better word is alarmed, maybe rather than surprised, alarmed. Because, you know, I cannot imagine God who made the universe would produce a product on the wedding of Cana to cause damage to the human body, that he would create something. That doesn't make any sense.
0: Right.
1: In Isaiah, there's a text that says, you know, let's come together, reason together, God says. In other words, you have to use your common sense, try to understand it. Are you really think God will create something to hurt you?
0: Yes, I believe. Well, I think that there's a fundamental disagreement in that alcohol in moderation hurts you. I think that you could make the argument that in 2026 we understand more about the effects of alcohol in the body than we did back in Jesus's time. But I think that cultural wisdom at the time would have said that alcohol is in some ways safer than water, or is purifying, or is, you know, it can be used to cleanse and those sorts of things. I think that was the widespread belief at the time, and I think given those cultural premises, I think that there is the potential for a difference. But again, I'm not here to argue to say it's right or wrong. I guess I would encourage you to evaluate the veracity of, is it beneficial to allow people to decide for themselves not to drink, as opposed to saying you can't do this and this is a sinful, and so doing this is a horrible thing. Which do you think is a more effective approach to getting people to choose not to drink?
1: When was the last time you heard me tell people to, you know, force people to do something or not do something? It is individual choice now. God gave us all individual choices.
0: Right, then
1: you
0: it shouldn't
1: do what you like.
0: Right, then it shouldn't. Then it shouldn't alarm you. Then it shouldn't alarm you. Then it should be very okay to say, hey, this pastor or these other people come out and say that, you know, it's a choice and you can make the choice, and there's arguments for and there's arguments against. 775-50.
1: I agree. I think if people make a choice to want to kill themselves, I suppose I can't objectize, I guess.
0: No, not kill themselves, drink alcohol. 775-5559, you're on KNOX with Dr. Shalai. Good morning.
2: Yeah, good morning. First, a comment and then a question. I guess most people are ignorant. The ancient word in both Greek and Hebrew for wine, for grape juice, was wine. It does not mean liquor. And 90% of the time, the ancient Jews and various people drank unfermented grape juice. It was not grape juice, not fermented. And logically, Jesus being perfect, he made unfermented grape juice for the wedding. He would never make a fermented grape juice, which would cause people to be drunk and misbehave, and there would be problems at the wedding. So he did not do that. He made what he made. It was regular unfermented grape juice. That's my comment. And then the question, can you tell me, doctor, what do you think of the histamine diet? Does it work, and how does it work?
1: What was the question, ma'am? What did you say?
2: The histamine diet.
1: Oh, antihistamine diet?
2: Histamine.
1: Histamine is a chemical that causes hives and it's involved in allergic reactions. And so I would be not fascinated with the diet that increases the histamine in the body. Now, if you are completely okay with it, I don't have a problem. But the question I'm going to ask you is, why would you want to eat food that has high histamine in it, or a potential for histamine? I don't know why. Why don't you just eat a balanced food with lots of fruits and vegetables and see where you go? I think that would be a bet.
0: 775. One
1: of the problems I come across, Noah, people are looking for essential components, and then they say, if I get this into my body, then I'm okay. That's a good approach, Noah. Like, for example, turmeric has curcumin. If you get curcumin, I'm okay. The problem is, in turmeric, it has another 3,000 chemical, microchemicals, that all work together like an orchestra to try and, give you health. So it is a very simplistic approach to say, as long as I get fiber from a capsule instead of from the food, and I get, vitamin D, that's a bad example. I get vitamin A from the instead of from the green vegetables, I'm okay. It's not okay because you're missing out on the rest of the beneficial nutrients, like in berries.
0: 775-5559, you're on KNOX. Good morning.
2: Is that me?
0: That's you. Good morning.
2: Yeah, I'm sorry. I think the doctor misunderstood my question. There are doctors who give out the so-called histamine diet, which helps people avoid histamine. If they have certain health problems, so I was wondering if he thought it was effective, or if a person, if the patient should just forget about that.
1: If I heard you right, you're saying what about the diet that's low in histamine producing food? I absolutely agree with that, because that reduces the chances of allergies and reactive disease.
2: I'm not familiar with it. What would it be?
1: Well, you know what? I apologize. Off the top of my head, I don't remember the histamine-containing foods, but I can assure you from a long time ago, from my old reading, I think strongly. I think most of them come from animal products. Please correct me. You can look it up and see if I'm wrong. I'll be happy to admit that I'm wrong. I don't know it at the top of the head, but to the best of my knowledge, histamine is more prevalent in animal products. Histamine producing chemicals are more prevalent in animal products.
0: All right, we'll take the break here. We'll continue with Dr. Chalaya next. Still time for your questions, your thoughts. This is Critical Thought on KNOX.
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0: 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Nope, hung up. Text messenger says 775-5559. Do you drink coconut milk?
1: Rarely. Not really. Coconut milk has quite a bit of saturated fat. So I don't consume it. I've consumed it occasionally, yes.
0: 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What would you say is a good approach to getting exercise? We kind of head into some of the colder months, Dr. Chalaya. There's got to be an opportunity to say, hey, you know, this is going to be a little chilly. This is, you know, it's not going to be as easy to get outside and to do biking and running and those sorts of things. Do you have any tips as to what kind of makes sense here, that what works well?
1: Yes, doing sit-ups and push-ups can be dramatically useful for health. So that's one of the things you can do in the inside your house. Obviously, if you can afford a treadmill, you can do that. That's what I do. The other thing you can do is if you can go swim in a swimming pool, and that is also another form of exercise that is very useful. So there are a few options that way. Now, the other thing is go to the mall and walk. Now, if you have, especially if you live in a bigger town like Grand Forks, you can easily go to the mall, shopping mall, and walk. And that's a very, very good way to get the exercise in the winter.
0: 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I guess we're running out of time. Before we get out of here, Dr. Chalaya, how do people get a hold of you? How do they take advantage of your services? If they want to have somebody come alongside them and have a cardiologist with, I guess I'm about to update my tagline here, with over 40 years of experience, how do they do that?
1: Yeah, call my office, 701-780-2000, to make an appointment. By the way, I do a one-hour show every Monday evening on 105.9 FM on KEQQ Radio. I do a one-hour show from 5 to 6. You can call it there, have questions, or make comments, and we welcome you to participate there as well.
0: I love it. We appreciate the time, sir. We'll catch up with you again next week, okay?
1: Thank you.
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3: The North Dakota Department of Health and Human Services is reporting a person who traveled through Minot on an Amtrak train had measles, and they might have exposed other passengers. The train left Chicago on September 23rd and arrived in Minot September 24th at around 9 a.m. The passenger also got off the train briefly to use the bathroom. Health and Human Services recommends that those who were likely exposed and are unvaccinated for measles should quarantine and watch for symptoms for 21 days. Those who are vaccinated don't need to quarantine, but should still monitor any symptoms. A 35-year-old Fargo man was arrested early Sunday morning after he refused to get down from a light tower he climbed up in downtown Fargo. Both the Fargo police and fire departments, as well as the Sanford ambulance, responded to the report at around 11:18 p.m. Saturday on the 500 block of Broadway North. First responders tried to convince the man to climb down, and he eventually agreed after several hours. Ralph Wallett was arrested on criminal trespassing charges, as well as charges for reckless endangerment and preventing arrest. A 15-year-old motorcycle driver was hurt in a crash in Grand Forks last Saturday. The crash happened after 10 a.m. on the 4400 block of South Washington Street. The teenage boy hit the rear end of a Ford Explorer that stopped at a red light. The 15-year-old suffered what's described by police as significant lower body injuries. He was taken by ambulance to Altru Hospital. For KNOX News, I'm Alex Carminati.
0: Thank you, Alex. Our next update from Alex Carminati in the KNOX Newsroom is on the way at 10:02. 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It's 9:32, your KNOX 5-day forecast from staff meteorologist Mark Ewens, and it looks like this. Today, variable sunny skies, breezy high of 66, southeast winds to 15, 30. Tonight, we'll see fair skies with a low of 47. southerly winds to 15. Then Tuesday, we'll see lots of sun and a warm high of 75. Wednesday, a dry, breezy high of 66. Thursday and Friday, continued dry and highs 60 to 65. Right now, it's 39. Weather throughout the hour. Mark Cuban's forecast, severe weather information. 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

0: Radio, 1310 KNOX, 1079, 1033 FM. Good morning. It is 9:36. My name is Noah Chalaya. I am your host. Delighted to be here with you. Measure 1 is a proposed constitutional amendment that would raise the approval threshold for future constitutional amendments from a simple majority to more than from 50% to at least 60%. Representative Robin Weiss, a Republican, brought forward the proposed amendment and advocated for his presence on the ballot. Now, here's the thing. I agree with constitutional amendments or voter-initiated constitutional amendments. At the premise, I agree with it because I think it can be very difficult, if not in times impossible, to get elected representatives to care about the same thing that you as a voter care for. And as much as I disagree with the school lunch bill, in part because it's not going to increase the lunch provided to a single kid and is only going to take money away from the Grand Forks Public School District. As much as I vehemently disagree with it, I'm glad that the mechanism exists that when people wake up and say, you know what I want? I want the state to pay for kids' lunches. And you have a bunch of state legislators that say, correctly so, I might add, no, we're not going to do that. Because in doing so, where we would take that money from is from the schools. And the schools have told us repeatedly that they only have about an $80,000 deficit. And so really, we don't want to make that a $2 million problem. If that's true, then you should hear that from the state. But the thing that's wonderful about it is, whereas absent an ability for voter-initiated measures to go through, that's where it dies. The state legislator says no because, and then they have their reasons, and whether you agree with the reasons or you disagree with the reasons, the answer is no, and then it just dies on the vine. The wonderful thing about ballot-initiated measures is that it allows any issue you care about, everything from I want kids to have school lunch too. I don't like the way that a college named their sports team. And you can get those measures on the ballot. So I want to be very clear on the premise of it. I agree with the concept of a ballot initiated measure. Now, here is where I think the problem is and why I agree with measure one and why I'm going to try to make the argument that you should vote yes to measure one. A vote of yes on measure one would mean that the constitutional threshold for amendments is raised from 50% to 60%. And here's why I think you should do that. In fact, I would put it higher than that, but that's a discussion for a different time. The problem with a simple 50% majority is democracy boiled down is one lamb and two wolves deciding what's for lunch. 775-5559, number to join us, call, text, join us in the chat room, knoxradio.com/live.
1: Yeah.
0: You're on the air. Good morning.
2: See? Actually heard it.
0: That works. Yeah. That works.
2: Yeah, you're on top of it this morning. Thanks, Noah. When you're talking about a $2 million additional cost. You're speaking of Grand Forks schools, is that correct?
0: Yes.
2: Okay.
0: So statewide, it would be much more, if that's what you're getting at.
2: Right, that's exactly what I'm getting at. I think those numbers should be added at the end also. Now, it's your show. I don't want to tell you how to do it, but as important of an issue as this is,
0: you're right. It's laziness on my part that I haven't gone in to look at to see what the cost is across the state. That's 100% accurate. Brenner was sitting right in front of me, yeah. So I was able to ask him, and he told me this is what it is in Grand Forks. So that's the number I cite. But you're absolutely right. It would be helpful to know statewide because it's a statewide decision.
2: Right. I believe it's around 35.5 million or something every 2 years?
0: Okay.
2: 17 million a year. Terry, I think, has expounded on this more, but I hope we get those numbers out there and somebody isn't sitting back who the first time ever heard this, well, it's only $2 million.
0: Yeah.
2: State can afford that when it's way more than that. So sorry to pick on you this morning. But
0: No, I appreciate it. You know what? People like you make this program better. So that's my view of it.
2: Okay. Yeah. Well, there's a lot of people laughing right now, but I appreciate it. Thanks, Noah.
0: I appreciate the call. 775-5559, number to join us. Call, text, join us in the chat room, KNOXradio.com/live. Text messenger says, the Constitution is the base legal document for our state. It should be purposely burdensome to change. If they want to lower the bar for the century code, that is fine. So, yes to all of that. I guess I said I thought it, I wasn't going to bring it up because it was a discussion for another time. I suppose you bring that into now it's the right time. I think it should be much, much higher than 60%. I would put it closer to like 75%. And here's why. Exactly what that text messenger pointed out. This is a, when either you have a constitution that is like taffy and it's very easy to change, or you have a state constitution that is, it changes very slowly and there has to be a really good reason to do it. And we should have a very high threshold to make those changes. 775-5559, number to join us. There, now he's there. You're on KNOX. Good morning.
1: Hey, Noah. Good morning. How are you doing today?
0: I'm doing well, sir. What's on your mind?
1: Well, I would agree with you because to change the United States Constitution is an extremely high, it's a very difficult process, or high bar, whatever, however you want.
0: That's where I got 75% is right now. If you want to change it, you need 2/3 of the House, 2/3 of the Senate, and 2/3 of the House, 2/3 of the Senate, 3/4 of the states. So I'm taking the 3/4 of the states thing and saying that's the highest of the three numbers. So let's go with 75%. If 75% of people in North Dakota want to change the Constitution, then we should do it. I also would be okay. And one of the few things I think would be appropriate to say, you need a minimum amount of voter turnout. So you have to have 50% voter turnout in order to change the Constitution. That imagine if you place that at the bar and put the motivation of all these organizations to say, you got to get 50% of people to show up and vote. Whether they vote against it or for it, you got to have at least 50% to vote, period. And they started putting their gobs and gobs of money towards getting people to go to elections and vote. Imagine how that would change our state for the better.
1: Well, the other thing the other thing you want to look at is that North Dakota, because of our low population and the fact that we offer this, is sort of a testing grounds for laws that they actually want to put in place in other states. When I say they, I'm referencing some like special interest groups. And I think the best example of that would be Marcy's Law. And whether you agree or disagree with Marcy's Law, it's irrelevant. It was funded from California, and it's now in place in our Constitution in North Dakota. And that law alone is more lengthy than the rest of our Constitution. And things win in because they word them extremely carefully, and they seem obvious. So if you don't pay close attention to what you're voting on, like it just seems, they seem obvious. Like the Ethics Commission, another example. What they didn't say is we're going to grow government by an incredible amount and cost the taxpayers a great deal of money. But who doesn't want ethics, right?
0: Uh-huh.
1: Everybody wants ethical lawmakers, and that's natural. And so if I remember right, I think I might have even voted yes for that one, even though it turned out to be a disaster.
0: What? Just out of curiosity, what do you not like about Marcy's Law? And understand I'm fairly ignorant when it comes to it. I understand that it's protection for victims who make things. But past that, I really don't know anything about it.
1: I don't know much about it either. I know that it's really not even used, and it was pretty much already being in use. And so it's so lengthy and so wordy and so complicated, apparently. This is what I've been told, that largely it's unnecessary, and it was sort of just a waste of everybody's time because victims were, at least in North Dakota, receiving their updates.
0: Sure.
1: And
0: so, here's the thing. You've made an excellent argument as to why it was maybe not necessary, but I'm not hearing anything as to why it's in any way bad, which kind of takes me back to.
1: I wouldn't be able to logically provide you a reason why it's bad, besides the fact that it's much larger than the rest of our entire Constitution, and it was funded out of state.
0: Yeah. And here's the thing. So to a degree, you of all people will appreciate this. On one hand, on one side of my mouth, I want to say we shouldn't have out of state dollars deciding what we do in North Dakota. And then the very next thing out of my mouth, out of the left side of my mouth comes and says, I am so glad for organizations like the NRA and Gun Owners of America. Thank God when some new law passes in one state that they codify that and then ship it to all 50 states so that we don't have to start from ground zero, that we have a direction to go. I mean, in some ways, isn't out-of-state money a good thing from the standpoint that if you're passionate about any particular issue or cause, there's going to be some nationwide organization that has all the steps outlined for you with the best possibility of it passing? I mean, so you don't have to start from scratch?
1: Well, if your goal was to completely destroy my point and whoop my ass in this debate, bravo.
0: No. I'm just saying that there can be some benefit to outside organizations. I'm not trying to destroy your point.
1: I know. I can't even devil's advocate that. So, yeah, you're right. All right. Well, you've sort of changed my perspective to a certain extent once you bring firearms and
0: wait. These organizations get me my guns back? Okay. I'm on board.
1: Yeah, I mean, I guess, but just forget like the individual policy or particular subject.
0: Yeah.
1: Just in general, I think it ought to be a little bit of a higher bar to change the Constitution. Century code is one thing. And if there's an initiated measure that changes the century code and it wins by a 50+1 margin, then so be it. And if it turns out to be crap law, it'll probably get adjusted, but it won't be removed. Because if that were to be the case, then probably the whole legislature would be removed. So, but sometimes the wording on these things, as they come out of, you know, whichever attorney or group, you know, wrote them out, maybe isn't the best.
0: So pardon my ignorance, but my understanding was that we couldn't change the century code with ballot initiated measures. It was only the Constitution, which is precisely why this whole school lunch thing is problematic, is because it creates a mandate without a way to fund it. Maybe I misunderstood that.
1: I'm pretty sure you can do both.
0: Okay.
1: And right now, my understanding is it's the same. Now, don't take that as gospel, because that's second guessing what I originally thought to be accurate. But I'm pretty sure you can. And the Constitution, in my opinion, just should be a higher bar. It's that's, you know, that's a document that, man, just like the U.S. Constitution, it's too important. It holds way too much power to be adjusted very, very easily.
0: 100%. You
1: know, so if it's a high bar, then it's probably, and something changes, it's probably a really good change.
0: Mm-hmm.
1: And but I love the idea of increasing turnout. Now, if you made it 50%, there would never be another constitutional measure change.
0: Right.
1: Because I don't think we're ever going to achieve 50% in the near future unless we go to war or something that's literally in our country. Then maybe I could see it. But right now, it is, the apathy is just bananas.
0: I hear you. I appreciate the call, my friend. Thanks for joining us. All right, we'll take the break here. We'll continue next. This is Critical Thought.

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6: Green did not last long in the livestock complex as red is back on tap. You're listening to the American Ag Network. Good morning. I'm Susan Littlefield. Many are hoping that the steady higher cash rate of last week will provide support to the futures this morning. It has not, as we see, but difficult to determine whether packers are going to be willing to bid higher for any cattle, as there's been weakness in the box beef last week that could limit those packers' willingness to pay up. They need to protect their margins. As cattle futures do hold a discount to cash, likely to be reduced as the month progresses. As for the funds, they're holding a short position on the hog futures. Any sort of supportive fundamental news could trigger some short covering within the trade. As packers continue to have a plentiful supply of hogs available for purchase, leaving them what this week might be a less aggressive trade. And many wonder if hog futures can hold their recent lows. Traders may have more confidence to buy into the market for the long term. This is the American Ag Network.
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6: December corn, 5 1/4 higher, 503. March is up 6 at 517.5. January soybeans, 13, 13.5, up 19. And March, 13, 23.25, up 18.5. Soybean meal, December, 350.70, up 320. Oil, December, 69.78, up 116. Chicago wheat, December, 698.5, up 15.5. Kansas City, December, 750.25, up 15. As Minneapolis, December, 710, up 12. October live cattle, 217.52, down 132. December, 219.62, down 185. October feeders at 332.32, down 230. November, 328.52, down 262. October lean hog, 77.80, down 7. December, 70.47, up 35. As for the class 3 milk, October's up a

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We're talking about Measure 1. It's a proposed constitutional amendment that would raise the approval threshold for future constitutional amendments from a simple majority of more than 50% to at least 60%. Your thoughts entertained at 775-5559. Do you support this? I do. In fact, I think it should be even higher, but I support it from the standpoint that I want to make it more difficult to do it. I don't want to take it away. I've heard some of that. There shouldn't be an option to do it via ballot-initiated measure. I don't agree with that. I think I agree with the idea. If you get enough people that you can make a solid argument that this is what everybody in the state wants, there can be that can be a tool used for good. It's be the same thing as like an Article 5 convention, right? The idea if you can get enough people together in the same room to say we want to advocate for this particular cause, that can be a good thing. Text messenger says this, isn't it ironic that Measure 1 doesn't need 60% to pass? Yes. Yes, it is. Yes, it is. However, it's okay to say we're going to use the system that's in place now to advocate for the points that we're trying to get to so that we're in a better position tomorrow. It's what I would tell you was the chief mistake of conservatives and Republicans in the 2024 election or the 2020 election. You don't say while you're going into the election, mail-in voting is bad. Nobody should use it. Only cheaters mail-in. But you know what's going to happen? All of the people on the right don't choose to participate by mail-in voting. And so if they forgot, if they're not available, if they couldn't show up, if they're whatever, any of that happens, you don't get their votes. No, you use the system that is in place. We have mail-in voting. Vote out the wazoo. You go and collect ballot harvest and go to the nursing homes and say, hey, offer to, hey, I'm going to go collect. You want to vote conservative? You want to vote conservative, don't you? Yeah. Okay. Here. Drill there. Okay. There we go. Great. Awesome. And then take it in and drop the ballot off. You do all of that until you get the into power. Then once you get into power, then you can go back and take that, the close the loophole. But you don't advocate against a loophole until you've won, right? You don't let your opponent take advantage of the loophole and then you choose not to. To me, that's a huge mistake. All right, we'll take the break here. ABC News on the way. Alex Carminati out of the KNOX newsroom. We'll pick it up on the other side. This is Critical Thought on KNOX.

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1: ABC News, I'm Chuck Severton. The co-pilot who attacked the captain on the Fly Dubai flight to Israel intended to crash the plane into Tel Aviv's Ben-Gurion Airport, according to two senior U.S. officials and an Israeli source familiar with the investigation. ABC's Tom Sufi Burridge.
2: Sources familiar with the investigation say Al-Hamami was a co-pilot trainee for Oman Air in 2024 when he was found in possession of extremist materials.
1: The co-pilot was tackled by passengers. Hot issues are to be decided by the Supreme Court as it opens its new term this morning. One is whether local governments have the right to sue energy companies over the effects of climate change. Records reviewed by ABC News show frat brothers at Cornell, accused of raping a student 2 years ago, tried to do what was described as damage control in the weeks afterward. The U.S. Air Force has now moved all its bombers out of a southern England Royal Air Force base that was the apparent target of a possible terrorist plot. This is ABC News. Ukraine's defense ministry says that its long-range missile and drone attacks have neutralized more than half of Russia's oil refining capacity, hampering Moscow's ability to supply its forces in the war. More new moms are turning to those weight-loss diabetes drugs after they give birth. ABC's Yuri Benajad.
3: Researchers looked at private health insurance claims for more than 1 million births. Researchers say the drugs may help new moms who are at risk for weight and blood sugar problems after breastfeeding ends. Early data is reassuring. Some injectable versions were not detected in breast milk, and no adverse events were reported in breastfed infants.
1: Weight loss drugs are not FDA approved during pregnancy or breastfeeding. The American College of OBGYNs recommends new moms talk with their doctors about it. Asking lawmakers to temporarily ban AI smart glasses until more is known about their potential perils, and secretly recording conversations or snapping pictures, Norway's government. Chuck Severson, ABC News.
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5: The U.S. Senate voted to confirm Keith Sonderling as Secretary of Labor last Wednesday, who was one of the few Trump administration picks to be confirmed, as Senator Kevin Cramer continues to put a hold on any and all nominees. Cramer is vowing to hold up confirming dozens of Trump administration nominees until a change is made to a Biden rule dealing with U.S. Fish and Wildlife Service wetland easements. Cramer believes the rule hurts North Dakota property owners. The U.S. Senate's not scheduled to return until after the midterms in November. The public can voice their opinions about the changes to the SNAP program in North Dakota. The public comment period started September 15th, and it will end October 15th. Comments can be made through the Federal Register website. Changes to the SNAP program in North Dakota officially start November 1st. Planned changes were supposed to begin September 1st, but North Dakota Health and Human Services said that state leaders wanted to talk more about the changes before making them official. The changes will ban those who have SNAP benefits from purchasing items like sugary drinks and candy. The city of East Grand Forks will have its fall cleanup on street maintenance days from Monday through Friday this week. Street maintenance days aren't the same thing as garbage pickup days, while glass and construction debris will not be accepted for burn pickup. Hazardous waste and electronic drop-off will be on October 10th from 9 a.m. to 3 p.m. at the Public Works Department, which is located at 1001 2nd Street Northeast. This news update is brought to you by Adams Hardwood. For KNOX News, I'm Alex Carminati.
6: 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Our next update from Alex Carminati in the KNOX Newsroom is on the way at 10:30. 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At 10:03, we'll take a look at your KNOX 5-day forecast from staff meteorologist Mark Ewens, and it looks like this. Today, variable sunny skies, a breezy high of 66, southeast winds to 15 to 30. Then tonight we'll see fair skies and a low of 47. Southerly winds to 15. Tuesday we'll see lots of sun and a warm high of 75. Wednesday, dry and a breezy high of 66. Thursday and Friday, continued dries, highs 60 to 65. Weather throughout the hour. Mark Ewan's forecast, severe weather information. 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Right now, it's 39.
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0: 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Good morning. My name is Noah Chalaya. I am your host. Delighted to be here this morning. It is 10:05, and we're talking about Measure 1. It's a proposed constitutional amendment that would raise the approval threshold for future constitutional amendment from a single majority of more than 50 to 60%. Your thoughts entertained at 775-5559. 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I agree with this. I think it's a good idea. I think you should absolutely vote yes for Measure 1. I believe that it is essential that you have... I believe that it's essential that you balance having ability to add stuff to the ability to say you got to not let this thing run wild, right? There's got to be a balance there, and I'm a little bit worried that we get a little too far. I think we run a little faster than we can. Then we keep up sometimes. And I think that's potentially a problem. Your thoughts entertained at 775-5559. You're on KNOX. Thanks for the call.
1: Yes, good morning, Noah.
0: Good morning.
1: I'm thinking it's 60% to change our U.S. Constitution, isn't it?
0: It's two-thirds of the House, two-thirds of the Senate, and three-quarters of the states. So it's a mix between 60 and 75%.
1: Yeah, there you go. So, yeah, I think 60% to change... Constitution should be right in line.
0: Do you think that there's a downside, or do you think that there's any validity into the idea that, hey, this may potentially cause an issue of people can't get their particular issue on the ballot? Do you think it's stifling voters, so to speak, or do you think that's no, that's not?
1: Well, I don't know. You know, I think if it's something that the majority wants, they should be able to wrangle the next 10% if they're only at 50. I would hope anyway that, or it's not that important, or it's not something that we need to do. I'm not sure, but I think that 60s are reasonable to change, to put a measure on and to change things the way we've been doing them. I think it should be more than just a simple 50.
0: I completely agree with you. I appreciate the call. 775-5559, number to join us. 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Text messenger says, Ohio voted down 57 to 43, their measure one requiring 60% to change their state constitution. I understand that. I understand that it's not popular. I understand that people don't like it. I still think it's the right call. I really do. In part because I really struggle with a couple of things. The first thing that I struggle with is the fact that you start to get things that are somewhat ridiculous on the ballot. Now, here's the thing. Anytime you put something in the hands of voters, especially voters who are uninformed, that's to be expected. So the way to weed that out is there's strength in numbers, right? You have to get X amount of threshold. Here's something I'd love to see. I really would love to see minimum voter turnout in order to get something passed. Imagine what it would be if you had to find a way to motivate people to get off their duff. And by the way, I think what you'd find is all of these political action committees and various different organizations and such, they would look for a way to be able to reach out to find the thing that moves the needle. So whatever the thing is, they're going to look at it and they're going to do an evaluation. They're going to say, okay, kids' lunches, would that get people off the couch? Not really. Okay, well, how about, let's see here. How about changing a sporting, a sporting team. Yeah, you know what? Turns out people who have never voted before, we've done little evaluations and mock simulations and all those types of things. And people who have never voted in an election ever in their life will get off the couch and go and vote because of their favorite sports ball team doesn't have the name that they like if we were to enshrine that. Okay, that's going to go forward, right? We'd start to focus on the issues that people really care about. Here's the other thing it would do. It would force all of these out-of-state things, which apparently we don't like, it would force them to pivot to say, We have to start spending money to finding ways to get people out to vote. So you can't directly pay them. It's been Donald Trump has made it clear that we're uncomfortable with that. If you offer, just offer them a reward, which is kind of frustrating because I found that to be the most effective strategy in just about everything under the sun. Right? Do you have kids? Offer them a reward to do the thing that they're supposed to do. I've yet to find a kid that doesn't work on. Elderly adults or older people, look for the thing that they want in life and offer it to them in exchange for whatever it is you want. Just water the plant, right? It is the most effective way. It's more effective to help people get to where they're going than it is to try to drag them where you want them to go. Okay. So if you started having all of these organizations, instead of trying to tell them, well, we don't want out-of-state money, or we do want out-of-state money, or you heard it even with the caller, right? I don't like out-of-state money. This makes me uncomfortable. What about guns? Okay, well, actually, maybe I kind of do like it under certain circumstances. So there's not a clear yes or no. It's not a clear right or wrong thing. If you can find a way to motivate people, to get them off the couch, to go out, to do the vote. And then here's the other important part. Not just them, but their neighbors. Not just them, but their friends. Not just them, but their coworkers. That's how you start to get a network effect. Imagine if we took civics as seriously as we took social media. The amount of times that somebody has walked in up to me and said, hey, did you see this particular thing on social media? Did you see the latest episode of X? Or did you see what happened on who got voted off the island or what? And my answer to all of those people across the board is the same. Yeah, I don't do that. I don't do that. Social media is there so that I can reach out to people when I need to network with them. I don't watch any, the only TV I watch is documentary style, informational television. I don't even really like docudramas, let alone like reality TV shows. So, no, I don't do any of that. And then if it's made up television, I absolutely don't do that. It's not constructive to me. So but the rest of the world, it's clear to me, I'm the odd man out, and the rest of the world does otherwise. They want to be in the know. They want to know the latest trends. They want to know who's marrying who and who got divorced from who and who moved out on who and who's having kids. And people care about that stuff. I don't. Imagine if we took civics the same way, where when you walked into work in the morning, instead of, did you see who got voted off the island, or did you see the latest episode or whatever? Imagine if it was, hey, did you see what measure is on the ballot? Like, this is really important, and it only works if you get out there and vote. Are you willing to do that? Do you care about that? Is that something you would get out to there to do? You know, would you support me on that? You think we should? Or should you think we shouldn't? 775-5559, you're on KNOX. Good morning.
2: Yeah, I totally agree, Noah. And I probably consume a lot more media than you do. I like, my odd movie here and there. I do enjoy video games, but I try to stay up on politics. And when I try to talk to people, like, obviously not people that listen to the radio, but just average people. Hey, did you hear about that ballot measure? Hey, did you hear about what they're doing in Congress right now? Hey, did you hear about this bill they're trying to pass? I'm like, huh? What? It's like, hey, do you know what team won on Sunday on your goy ball game?
0: Right.
3: Oh, yeah. It was the Steelers in the air.
2: It's like, oh, great. That's wonderful. Ugh. Doesn't that just piss you off?
0: It does two things, right?
2: I don't do politics.
0: Here's the thing. Back to what I was saying, it's easier to get people to go where they're, help people get to where they're going than it is to try. Like, I don't walk into it and say, okay, I wish they wouldn't do this. I wish they would do that. That will be an ineffective strategy. So what we have to do is we have to align what they're already interested in with the internal motivator. So that is to say, people want to feel, it really has less to do about the sports ball itself. It has less to do with the television show itself. It has less to do with the social media platform itself. You know what it is? People want a common denominator to be able to talk about and have an opinion. They want to feel like they're informed. They want to feel like they have something valuable to contribute to the conversation. So when they're standing around the water cooler and you hear those conversations go off, it's really less about the topic itself and more about the natural desire of human beings to want to connect. So if we take that level of it, and you find a way to dumb down, forgive the expression here, but dumb down politics so that they are bite worthy, so that they are clip worthy, so that they are discussion worthy. And you move away from this divisive, like my side, your side, my team, your team, you suck, I win, this is terrible, you're dumb. If you move away from that into here are issues, here's what we care about, here's the points that we can agree, can we go make a change? You start to focus on that. In other words, what I've told the superintendent, focus less on the problems, focus on the solutions, start to do that. I think there's a real opportunity there for something to change.
2: 110%. And there's a phrase I often hear from some people where it's like, I don't do politics. Well, you should. You should do politics. These are our rights that you're talking about here, right? When it comes down to politics, I feel like over the years, less and less people have gotten interest. More people are black-pilled, and I try not to be black-pilled and nihilistic about it, but I feel like the decline in political decorum, like as far as debates go nowadays, it's just a comedy show at this point, right? You can say what you want about Obama. You can say what you want about Mitt Romney, but sometimes I'll go back and rewatch that debate and be like, dude, what happened? Like, they were so respectful to each other. And, like, there was a clip of Mitt Romney answering from a person trying to ask a question. This old lady said, I don't trust Obama because he is an Arab. And Mitt Romney grabs the mic and says, no, that's not true. Obama is a decent family man that we have to have disagreements on. No, that is not true. That kind of political decorum is gone because people are less interested and there's less people to keep those people in check and say, hey, bro, not cool. Right?
0: 100%. The other part of it is, too, is like, we, you know why we resort to that? You know why we get to the, Obama's an Arab? It's because it takes away from actually having to read into, here's what Obama believes, here's what he's advocating for, here's why I like it, dislike it, whatever. It takes away from all that and turns it into just a simple, that guy, he's a Muslim? Oh, okay, well, I don't like it. Yeah, look at his scary middle name. It takes away from that and boils it down. So I think, again, back to what I'm saying about like trying to help people get to where they're going. So you have to take real issues people care about and you have to dumb them down into simple one-liners that are easy for people to digest and even people to share because they don't want to know all of the things. They don't want to dig into it the same way you and I want to dig into it. They don't want to do that.
2: Yeah, 100%. It leads to people having short attention spans, and therefore, then we happen in the media where, well, you know, we can't get clicks because our title's too boring, so let's put something outrageous, egregious, doesn't matter if it's true or false, gets people clicking. They want clicks so they can get advertising money. They don't want clicks so they can inform people. And that's super sad. I just hope politics turns around one of these days, hopefully.
0: Yeah, 100%. I appreciate the call, my friend. 775-5559, number two, join us, call, text, join us in the chat room, knoxradio.com/live. Text messenger says, Goyball Gen Z really likes to find a way to work into, I don't know what you're talking about. That's a great example, actually. Text messenger said, the ability to change the law should not be difficult, and currently in North Dakota is not. The ability to change the foundational laws that govern the entire state should be hard, not impossible, but difficult enough that citizens should really want to have to change and agree with the change. Sadly, 50 to 60% of 10% of the available voters is still not much to the barrier of the foundational change. 100%, which is why I've consistently suggested two things in the time that we've been talking about this. Number one, it should be higher than 60%, make it closer to 75. And number two, require a certain amount of turnout. By doing so, you will inadvertently fix other problems in our state. The chief among them being that people don't care and don't get out to vote. Go and fix that problem. I believe that will go a long way. 775-5559. Text messenger says, I'll give everyone in North Dakota $5,000 if measure one passes. Another text messenger says, the U.S. Constitution lacks a balanced budget amendment because it's so hard to change. Eventually, that rigidity is going to lead our country to financial ruins. Yeah, but here's the thing. The problem with our overspending in our government isn't the lack of a constitutional amendment. The problem with overspending in our government is that no political party wants to be fiscally responsible because it means they will get less done. So Republicans borrow and spend, and Democrats tax and spend. Notice that the common denominator there between both of them is everybody likes to spend. All right, we'll take the break here, continue next. 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

0: Radio, 1310-1079-1033 FM. Good morning. It is 1023. We're talking about Measure One. Quote, I think our Constitution is a very important document, a special document. I think we need to protect our state's Constitution much like we do our U.S. Constitutions. That's why I'm strongly supporting Measure One. That's a quote from Robin Weiss. She's the Republican who brought forward a proposed amendment to advocate for its presence on the ballot. Measure One is a proposed constitutional amendment that would raise the approval threshold for future constitutional amendments from a simple majority of 50%, more than 50%, to at least 60%. Your thoughts entertained at 775-5559. Number to join us, call, text, join us in the chat room, knoxradio.com/live. Text messenger says, should we require 75% majority for our legislators to pass new laws? Why do we make it harder for we the people to self-govern? I'll tell you why. Because once you have elected a state legislator, the bar should be lower because that's what they're there to do. Right? So that is to say, there's two, in the case of a state legislator, there are two bars. The first bar is you have to have enough votes to go and pass the thing. But the other part of it is that they have to go run and win an election. So you as a citizen should not, I don't believe, you as a citizen should have equal power to a state legislator. Now, you might disagree with that, and that will bring us back to a discussion of a representative government in where we don't have a pure democracy, we have a democratic republic. 775-5559, you're on KNOX, good morning.
1: Good morning, Noah. I think there's still some confusion on Measure One that some people don't understand. Okay. Like your last text you're talking about, well, should the legislature have to do, say, a 75% in order to pass laws? Measure One changes the initiated measure process for initiated measures that change the Constitution itself. Not mm-hmm. those that are legislative, but those that are constitutional.
0: Okay.
1: That's the difference. Basically, when you're changing the Constitution, the founding document, or the foundational document of all law within the state, that should be a higher bar than regular initiated measures. The regular initiated measures, if it has something to do with the Century Code, just straight up Century Code, that's still, 50% plus one uh-huh. in order to pass it?
0: Yes.
1: This is just a change to ones that would change the Constitution itself.
0: Right.
1: And there have been too many influences, especially from out-of-state interests that are playing games with North Dakota's Constitution. And I personally think that Measure One, I'm probably going to vote for it. I think we need to start clamping down on this because some of these things can really get out of hand if people don't know what's going on. And you had brought up earlier the problem with overspending at maybe the state or especially the federal level, where an amendment, a balanced budget amendment, wouldn't necessarily fix it.
0: Mm-hmm.
1: The problem isn't just the fact that you have two parties that basically want to play the games with how they want funding going out. The problem at the federal level is they are doing too many things that they aren't supposed to be. If they actually restricted themselves to the Constitution, and maybe those federal officials should start reading the 9th and 10th Amendments, they would find out that most of the matters dealing with our lives are to be dealt with at a state level.
0: Mm-hmm.
1: The federal government was supposed to be very, very limited. If they're limited in what they have to do, you don't need as much money to do stuff. When they're doing things they aren't supposed to do, then they need the money to do it. That's where the problems really begin.
0: 100%. I appreciate you bringing that to our collective attention. 775-5559, number to join us. Call, text, join us in the chat room, knoxradio.com/live. Text messenger says, has anyone in your audience looked at what the children get for lunch? Have they gone in and looked at the lunch menu and how unnutritional some of the choices are? I've attached the school lunches for last week. What do you think of it? And so they attach the menu. Monday, chicken drumsticks, or choice two is a salad with an egg. Tuesday is a hamburger on a bun, or choice two is a cereal meal with a side of baked beans. Cereal meal with a side of baked beans? Strange. Wednesday is ravioli or with spaghetti sauce, and choice two is a muffin bento box. Thursday is chicken nuggets, and choice two is a yogurt parfait, and Friday is a cheese quesadilla, with the choice two is a sun butter sandwich. So, a couple of things. First of all, I've had the director of child nutrition in on this program, and I can tell you she is she's a nutritionist by trade, very dedicated to increasing the nutrition that kids get for a meal. However, she and every other person in the field of nutrition, to include my dad, who is maybe the hardest, most staunchest person when it comes to avoid all animal products, do not eat it if it eats, if it swims, if it has legs, if it goes anywhere, you do not eat. It will kill you. You'll expedite your death. Even he would tell you that before it has any ability to do any good, before it can be nutritious or not nutritious, it's got to make it through your mouth. And so you can have the most nutritious thing on planet Earth. If it winds up in the dumpster, it's not doing anybody any good. So the barrier to admission, the bottom floor is the kid has to eat it. And until you get to step number one, don't worry about step number two, three, four, five, or six, or seven. Yeah, the kid has to eat the thing. Okay. If kids at home and elsewhere were constantly eating healthy things, then when they walk in on Monday and their choice is a chicken drumstick or a garden salad with eggs, they're going to choose the garden salad with eggs. The problem is, if more kids continually choose the drumstick, if you get 90 kids out of 100 that are choosing the drumstick and 10 kids that are choosing the garden salad with egg, you're not in a place to make the drumstick any more nutritious, right? You've got another option. They're not choosing it. So if you don't like the choices that your kids are given, by all means, tell them you have to eat X, Y, or Z. You have to pick choice two. Or say what we do with our kids. If you like the what's available for school, if you don't, we'll pack you something. Now at our house, my wife she works in the medical field and has a tremendous amount of experience, and her mother is a nutritionist. And so they care a lot about nutrition. And so it's all about, you know, half your plates have to be filled with fruits or vegetables and all those sorts of things. But because that's what our kids get at home, they don't like it. It makes them sick if they go in and eat super greasy, deep fried, whatever. And so they more often than not take their own lunch. But you're not going to fix that problem saying, well, you're only going to get broccolis and apple, and that's what you'll have. They just won't eat. And then they'll get hungry. And then they'll get to the end of the day and they'll go home and they'll open up the pantry and they'll take out a pack of Oreos and they'll wolf down a pack or two of Oreos, and mom or dad will restock the pantry. And you've gotten nowhere. All right. We'll take the break here. We'll head over to the KNOX newsroom, get the latest from Alex Carminati. Continue next. This is Critical Thought on KNOX.

0: From the Berkshire Hathaway Home Services Family Realty Newsroom, this is KNOX News with Alex Carminati.
1: The former director of the Missouri Valley Montessori School in Bismarck is admitting she stole over $50,000 from the school and committed insurance fraud. Britta Cohen has changed her plea to guilty on felony charges. Cohen wrote herself unauthorized checks when she was the director, and she gave herself more than $34,000 in unauthorized payroll overpayments. Cohen also added two of her family members to her insurance plan, even though they were not eligible. Cohen was fired after the school did an internal review of its finances, and the details of her plea are not public. She'll be sentenced on December 14th, and her jury trial has been canceled. Mayville State University football quarterback Matt Donovan completed two breathing trials last Saturday and can move out of his current care unit in the near future. He also squeezed his sister's hand and gave a thumbs up when told to on Saturday. Donovan suffered a head injury when he was hit during a game. He was flown to Sanford Medical Center in Fargo, where he had brain surgery and was later placed in a medically induced coma. His family is continuing to ask for prayers. $5.5 million in federal funding has been awarded to an initiative at the Grand Sky Business Park in Grand Forks. A release from U.S. Senator John Hoeven's office says the money will be used for two projects that pertain to Project Ultra. The purpose of the funding is to create a counter-UAS testbed and to expand unmanned logistics flights. Hoeven's on the Senate Defense Appropriations Committee, and he's been able to secure $16 million in funding for Project Ultra. For KNOX News, I'm Alex Carminati.
2: Thank you, Alex. Our next update from Alex Carminati in the KNOX Newsroom is on the way at 11:02. 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It's 10:33, your KNOX 5-day forecast from staff meteorologist Mark Ewens, and it looks like this today. Variable sunny skies, breezy high of 66, southeast winds to 15. Then tonight, we'll see fair skies and a low of 47, southerly winds to 15. Tuesday, we'll see lots of sun and a warm high of 75. Wednesday, we'll see dry and a breezy high of 66. Thursday and Friday, continued dries, highs 60 to 65. Right now, it's 44. Weather throughout the hour. 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

0: My name's Noah Chalaya. I am your host. Delighted to be here with you. Text messenger says, thank you for the discussion on Measure 1. It helps to better understand it. Yes. Please go through and take the opportunity to vote for it. My strong encouragement to you. Text messenger says, it wasn't my point, Noah. My point was, do we want to pay for free lunches for children so that they can have these choices? Can they not put more nutritional food choices on the main choice instead of cereal? You're right. So I understood your point. I did. I think that where the failure was, it was I failed to communicate my response to your point. So your point is, I want to take all these choices away and I want to put only the choices that are nutritional on the menu because I don't like cereal. I don't think kids should be eating cereal. And if I'm paying for it, they can have, you know, broccoli and salads. Okay, that's your point. I'm over exaggerating it to make illustrate, but that was your point. My response to your point is food that doesn't go past the mouth isn't nutritious. So if they take one look at broccoli and go, ugh, broccoli, and throw it in the trash, you've accomplished nothing. Your dollars have accomplished nothing. So when I visited with the nutrition director of the Grand Forks Public School System, who is, she is the exact person you want in the position because she herself loves cooking, loves doing things, loves, has to fight to keep out of the kitchen to not do things. She's also a person that very much likes organic, natural things, likes to see plants grow and those sorts of things make its way into food, doesn't like artificial dyes and those sorts of things. And she has to balance that view with, at some point, the cereal manufacturer says, you know, this is no longer Fruit Loops and we're just not going to sell it to you anymore. So you got to balance those two things. I understand what you're getting at. The way to get there, though, you have to get kids eating the food first. Then you get to decide what they're going to do with it. 775, number to join us. 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You're on KNOX. Good morning.
1: Yeah. Hello again, Noah.
0: Hi there.
1: I think another way to answer that text would be Ronald Reagan's 9 words, you know, the most scary words, yes. Basically is, I'm from the government and I'm here to help.
0: Yep.
1: If you put the state in charge of what they're going to feed kids, you're going to have some high-powered dietitians and eggheads determining that they will probably get a menu of things that they are not going to eat.
0: Mm-hmm.
1: Yes, maybe you're increasing the sales tax in Grand Forks because, as somebody pointed out a week or so ago, lunch hour, if you're ever downtown by Central and the little Hugo store down there, it's packed with students.
0: Yep.
1: So I would be very interested to know how much food in the Grand Forks school district right in Grand Forks is being thrown away every day. That would be a very interesting number to have.
0: Mm-hmm.
1: And I wonder if they would kick somebody out who sits and watch the stuff being thrown away, you know, at the end of the day to actually get an honest number on that. But I would submit that it would greatly increase if the state takes this over. I mean, there can be nothing good of this. And if nobody learned anything from Minnesota doing this, I mean, you are either, well, I'm not going to get nasty, but I mean, you're whistling past the graveyard. I mean, you're just not paying attention. As soon as they implemented it, they realized shortly after that it's costing way more than what they anticipated, which I've always said, and even before Minnesota passed it, and many of us did, it's going to cost a lot more than what they're projecting. That's the way government programs work.
0: Well said. Yeah, 100%.
1: Thank you.
0: 775-5559, number to join us, call, text, join us in the chat room, knoxradio.com/live. Text messenger says, the previous, many kids take the meal because they have to be able to go through the sugar loaded a la carte line, which opens, which is expensive. I'm going to read that again because it is so on point and so accurate. Many kids take the meal because they have to be able to go through the sugar loaded a la carte line when it opens. This texter has kids and gets it. So what he or she is telling you is that when given the option, kids go through the lunch line and the choice is you have to take broccoli. Okay. My kids have had an identical experience to what this text messenger is saying. Hey, here's the thing that I'm given. And they'll tell you, the lunch leaders will tell you, you don't have to eat it. You just have to take it. So they do. And then they throw it away. When you get to I think it starts in middle schools when the a la carte line starts. And then certainly it goes into high school. They require you to take a lunch. If you want to go through or pick a choice for lunch, if you want to go through the a la carte line, which they do. Now, they don't eat the lunch. They throw it in the trash. It's just the admission to entry. So three things that are egregious happen in this transaction. The first, my $2.25 subsidized lunch got thrown in the trash that the kid didn't even want. And if it were in our house, right? And we went out, listen, you're going to go out and like, we can do the whole, like, well, you have to eat your food before you eat the dessert. But here's the thing. If you're not going to eat the food and you're only going to eat the dessert, just don't order the food. Okay. Let's just skate to the end. Right. Now, might decide that you can't have the dessert if you need to eat or whatever, but there's absolutely no logic in ordering the food to be able to say, I ordered the food and set it down in front of me, stared at it for 10 minutes and then threw it away. That's the only thing that should leave the equation. If for nothing else, just from a cost perspective. Then you add to that the amount of food waste that goes on. So we're talking about kids that can't have lunch and this problem and it's at $8,000. And yet you're forcing kids who don't want to eat the lunch to buy the lunch so that they can throw it away to go through the line to get the thing that they really want. What are we actually accomplishing here? And the third part is, and many of you parents are not going to like me saying this, you know, I was in Red River when they pulled the soda machines out. And they were like, wow, we got to support healthy living. And so we're going to have to take all the soda machines out. Yeah, let me tell you, it didn't do much. All it did was add an extra 7 minutes that it took me to get down to Hardee's to go get a large soda. And actually, it saved me money. So I didn't really mind. And got curly fries to go because why not if you're going all the way down there? But let's just say I didn't drink any less soda. I just had to walk further to get it. And I guess you could make the argument that, like, well, you got a little bit of exercise, but after my freshman year, I had to drive a little further to get it. But still went and got the exact same soda that I was getting all along. So you're not solving anything here. You're not fixing anything. And oh, by the way, when I didn't feel like driving all the way down to Hardee's to go get a soda, you know what I did? I went and got Hawaiian Punch. And if you go and look at the sugar content of Hawaiian Punch, 26 grams of sugar per serving, you know what the sugar content of Coke is? It's like 26 grams of sugar, 46. Maybe I'm mixing those up, but they're the same or very similar. 775-5559, number to join us. Call, text, join us in the chat room, knoxradio.com/live. Text messenger says, if there's extra food, it would be great for a program to repack it and redistribute. They do that. There is a similar program in collaboration with Valley Senior Living, the Grand Forks Public Health, and Head Start. They do that. To the extent that they can do so safely, they do. I forget the exact name of the program, but they take the leftovers. Some of the stuff is on, you can't pack chicken nuggets up and send them home and say, hey, let this sit in your backpack for 7 hours and then take it out and just microwave that bad mamma jamma and throw it back in your mouth. I mean, that's not going to work. So there are some limits, but to the extent that they can, they do that. They take it, they package those up and they send them home with kids on the weekend to eat. So that's 100% a thing. Here's the other thing too. And I got to be careful what details I get. But when this whole lunch thing first came up, I went around, I eat probably 90% or better of my meals out somewhere. And so I know the people that are at these restaurants very well. And I started asking them, like, hey, do you ever have any leftover food? And the answer in 100% of the time I asked that question was, of course we do. Of course we have food. Well, what do you do with it? We throw it out. What are we supposed to do with it? Could you donate that to the school? And that question got a mixed bag of answers. Some of them said, no, because we wait until literally we run it to the very end of the day. And by then, food safety and all the rest of it, it would not be possible. But others told me, just for the pure brand marketing thing of being able to say that we provided lunch for a kid at school, we'd donate the extra food and be willing to do that. So there are options out there. We just don't like them because it doesn't come from government. And that makes us nervous. Text messenger says 775-5559. Overweight kids aren't overweight due to what they're eating. It's due to how much It's how much they're eating. Eat whatever you want. Do a 700 calorie cap and no more overweight people. Two things there. So you're half onto something. We do have American sized portions. And if you don't believe that, go to France, go to Britain, go to Japan. And you look at the size of the just the difference in the size of the plate that they serve your food on. We'll tell you everything you need to know. So you're absolutely right. The second part of that is, and anybody who works in nutrition or does health coaching or any of that will tell you, what you try to accomplish in the kitchen is useless if you don't match it in the gym. What you do in the gym won't matter if you don't match it in the kitchen. And so it's a both and. Yes, you need to eat less calories or less food in general. The other side of that, though, is, and if you do that, you can eat chicken nuggets if you want to. If you eat two of them and then you move on, I mean, it's not going to kill you. Particularly, but you got to pair that with both diet and exercise. All right, we got to take the break here. We'll continue our discussion next. This is Critical Thought on KOX.

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Text messenger says, if Measure 1 had required 60% majority to pass, I would have voted for it. Couldn't they have written that into the measure if they wanted to? I don't think so, because I think you'd have to change the law before it can go into effect, right? So I don't think, I mean, I suppose, I don't know. Yeah, I don't know how you would do that, unless you would say, like, you know, I suppose you could cleverly craft into the law, you know, when this measure passes, a retroactive evaluation has to be looked to see what the vote count is. And if the vote count is less than 60%, then, you know, Section 4 or whatever means that this entire law becomes invalidated. I suppose there's some creative loophole way that you could have jumped through it. But no, I mean, in general, you got to change the law before it can come into effect. We're talking about the constitutional amendment change in North Dakota. It's Measure 1. It's on the ballot, and it would raise the approval threshold for the future constitutional amendments from a simple majority of more than 50% to at least 60%. If you want my argument in one word as to why that's a good thing, a simple majority is two pedophiles and a mother debating the age of consent. 51% of this is what the mob wants does not make for good government. 775-5559, number to join us. Call, text, join us in the chat room. KNOXradio.com/live. Text messenger says, Noah, there's so much more to the nutrition program for schools. Schools are required to make food from scratch, then processed. That is a good thing, but it drives the cost up. In order to get federal subsidies for school lunch, the food has to be made and grown in the USA, which drives the cost up. My kids would tell you that after COVID,

0: meals were free, the quality went down and the schools bought the cheapest thing to save a buck. I'm for increasing nutritional value, but we have to remember that comes with increased cost. So a couple things. I'll work backwards. My kids also, in fact, my wife and I noticed during COVID, my kids were coming home and they were just obnoxious. I mean, just terrible. And even we wouldn't even get home. It'd just be in the car and it's fights are starting and whatever. And eventually dug into it a little bit and figured out they're not eating because they were going through and they were taking a brown sack lunch. They were bringing it into the classroom and the kids didn't like what was available to them. And so they just weren't eating. In one case, my kid was like, I ate the applesauce that came with it. I didn't eat any other thing. And so they'd gone, a few weeks without ever eating anything. Called the school, went to investigate a little bit and basically found that, they're COVID meals. So they're quote unquote free. But as you noticed, that means that they're terrible. And, so our answer to that was simple. I mean, it wasn't a hard thing to solve in the Chalaya household. We went, great. Awesome. What will you eat for lunch?
1: Well, I'd eat this.
0: Great. Awesome. We'll send that. Led with a little bit of an interesting discussion with McDonald's and a overzealous lunch lady who tried to tell me that. Anyway, 775-5559, you're on KNOX. Good morning.
2: Okay, I need clarification, and I am going to put my ignorance on full display here.
0: Okay, I'm here to clarify.
2: So I've been waiting for the term, you used pedophiles and a teenager. I've heard, two wolves and a goat determining what's
0: for lunch. Yep.
2: Okay. So two wolves against one sheep is still 66.6%. Am I not right?
0: You are. I'm sorry. Poor analogy. But the idea being that the majority rules isn't always a good idea.
2: Right. I want to know. And it's not your point. I mean, that's been said a million times by a million different people. Mm-hmm. But I just want to know if I was missing something on that or, wanting clarification in case, like I say, I'm ignorant. Yeah. I just don't know.
0: You're right. You're right to pick out the discrepancy there. So if I would change the analogy to match perfectly, it would be 75. It would be like 51% of wolves and 49% of sheep deciding what's for dinner, as opposed to 75% of a collection of sheeps and wolves deciding what's for dinner. Right. If you get everybody in the room and you got to get 3/4 of them to all agree, chances of somebody getting screwed in that scenario is infinitely lower than if it's just 51%.
2: Okay. Yep. Gotcha. I just honest question. Mm-hmm. I was wondering if I was missing something there.
0: So. Nope. You're catching what some of the rest of us are missing. So I appreciate you bringing it up.
2: Thanks.
0: 775-5559. You're on KNOX. Good morning.
3: So if you don't like what your kids are getting served at school, you have an option. It's called, you can send them lunch.
4: ABC News, I'm Chuck Sievertson. Records reviewed by ABC News show frat brothers at Cornell accused of raping a student 2 years ago tried to do damage control. ABC News obtaining a recording of a phone call between Jane Doe and frat brother Matthew Ingalls in which she asks how they ended up in a threesome.
5: So you come in, say hi, we start dancing for like maybe 3 to 5 minutes, and then I pop the question. You say yes, then I remember, like, we didn't know who else to bring, so I go up to who was on the dance floor, too, and I pop the question, and he's like, yeah, and then we go upstairs.
4: The co-pilot who attacked the captain on the Fly Dubai flight to Israel intended to crash the plane into Tel Aviv's Ben-Gurion Airport, say two senior U.S. officials and an Israeli source. Issues the Supreme Court will hear as it opens its new term today include requiring voters to show proof of citizenship. This is ABC News. What could move the markets this week from ABC's Dave Packer?
6: Earlier in the week, a report on the services sector could offer a fresh reading on business activity, employment, and inflation pressures. And then on Friday, the preliminary University of Michigan Consumer Sentiment Index will release its fresh reading, showcasing real-time inflation expectations and household confidence.
4: Look up tomorrow, if skies are clear, early in the morning, says ABC's Wayne Cabot.
7: You got to be up around 4 o'clock in the morning to see it, Jupiter being eclipsed by the moon. Visible
1: across the eastern U.S. and much of the central U.S. and adjacent southern Canada. Astronomer Joe Rayo tells ABC News it should be spectacular and particularly beautiful, the illusion of a sparkling diamond at the edge of the moon, the third such occurrence since 1889.
4: All this month, astronomers say you can have one of the best looks ever at Saturn, rising in the east after sunset and setting in the west just before dawn. Chuck Sievertson, ABC News.
7: From the Berkshire Hathaway Home Services Family Realty Newsroom, this is KNOX News with Alex Carminati.
8: The North Dakota Department of Health and Human Services is reporting a person who traveled through Minot on an Amtrak train had measles, and they might have exposed other passengers. The train left Chicago on September 23rd and arrived in Minot September 24th at around 9 a.m. The passenger also got off the train briefly to use the bathroom. Health and Human Services recommends that those who were likely exposed and are unvaccinated for measles should quarantine and watch for symptoms for 21 days. Those who are vaccinated don't need to quarantine, but should still monitor any symptoms. A 35-year-old Fargo man was arrested early Sunday morning after he refused to get down from a light tower he climbed up in downtown Fargo. Both the Fargo police and fire departments, as well as a Sanford ambulance, responded to the report at around 11:18 p.m. Saturday on the 500 block of Broadway North. First responders tried to convince the man to climb down, and he eventually agreed after several hours. Ralph Wallett was arrested on criminal trespassing charges, as well as charges for reckless endangerment and preventing arrest. A 15-year-old motorcycle driver was hurt in a crash in Grand Forks last Saturday. The crash happened after 10 a.m. on the 4400 block of South Washington Street. The teenage boy hit the rear end of a Ford Explorer that stopped at a red light. The 15-year-old suffered what's described by police as significant lower body injuries. He was taken by ambulance to Altru Hospital. For KNOX News, I'm Alex Carminati.
0: Thank you, Alex. Our next update from Alex Carminati in the KNOX Newsroom is on the way at 11:30. 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It's 11:03. Your KNOX 5-day forecast from staff meteorologist Mark Ewens, and it looks like this today. Variable sunny skies, breezy high of 66, southeast winds to 15 to 30. Tonight we'll see fair skies, a low of 47, southerly winds to 15. Then Tuesday we'll see lots of sun and a warm high of 75. Wednesday dry and a breezy high of 66. Right now it's 49. Weather throughout the hour. Mark Ewens forecast severe weather information. 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
1: Hello?
0: Hi there.
1: Yeah, about the processed food. Everybody has heard that it's bad for us, but I saw a fascinating video that proved the point. A man decided to prove to the public that it was true by experimenting on himself. Although he was in fantastic shape and he had a good lifestyle and diet and exercise, he maintained everything in his lifestyle except one thing. Mm. He changed his diet to processed food. Now he ate the same items as he was on previously, mm-hmm. and the same proportions. Everything was the same exactly, except that they were processed. And by the end of the month, he was fat and weak, and he was in really bad shape. And he was really grateful that the month was over, so he could get back.
0: Is this by chance the Supersize Me guy?
1: No, I don't think so.
0: No, okay, because there was a guy. I forget the name, but he's a documentary maker who he lived on a diet of McDonald's for a month or something like that. And it was very similar to what you're saying. Absolutely destroyed this guy's life.
1: Yeah. Well, in this case, he ate the same food, but it was processed. Unprocessed.
0: There's
1: processed. You know what I mean?
0: Okay. Yeah. There's no question it's dangerous, right? 100%. There's no question it's dangerous. There's anybody who has spent any time researching nutrition will tell you processed food is not great. Text messenger says, for some reason, there's no better way to turn your kids into prima donnas than feeding them only what they want to eat. Nah, I disagree. Here's the thing. To a degree, all of us, when I was a kid, the rule was you will eat what's in front of you and you don't leave until you do. You know what happened to a generation of us who went through that? Everybody got fat. Because they didn't learn to recognize when they were full and to stop eating when they're full. And so we changed that at our house. We don't do that. The rule is you eat until you feel full and then you're done. And sometimes that's four bites of food and sometimes that's a plate full of food. It will depend. And you can tell me that my kids are prima donnas and all the rest of it because they want the specific size of, they want the right dino nugget or the puppy nugget instead of the dino nuggets or whatever. But you know what? They're not obese. 775-5559. You're on KNOX. Good morning.
2: Yeah, Noah. That Super Size Me documentary.
0: Yeah.
2: I'm pretty sure that's what she was talking about, but if I'm wrong, so be it.
0: It sounds like it, doesn't it? If not, it's like the same exact thing with a different name.
2: So they made us watch that in English class, my teacher, and then do a report on it. I didn't watch it. I just Googled a synopsis of it because I thought it was bullcrap. And it turns out years later, I was right. It was bullcrap because it turns out the guy even admitted he was drinking heavily during the whole documentary. Mm. He wasn't exercising at all, right? So it was kind of a farce, right?
0: Mm-hmm.
2: You know, because, fast food is not good for you. But here's the thing. You will get fat if you are eating more calories than you are burning. Mm-hmm. Ask any gym bro. I don't usually go to the gym during the nice season because I'm out working. But during the winter, I go to the gym so I'm not just sitting inside after work, you know.
0: Mm-hmm.
2: And if you are eating more than you are burning, you are going to get fat. And that's what those shots do, those Ozempic and whatever the hell they are.
0: Yep.
2: They just kill the food noise. And their side effects are unknown at this point long term, but it kills the food noise, so people basically rewire the brain so that people don't want to eat as much, therefore they are going to be burning more calories than they are consuming, you know.
0: Mm-hmm.
2: You can eat healthy foods all day long, but if you eat too much of them and are not working out and burning those off, you are going to become obese. So I think our kids need to have more intensive Phi-Ed classes. They need to have instead of shoving choir and band down their throat, which is important, we try to get these kids to do sports. And if they don't want to go do the football and all that crap and go to games, you know, just incentivize kids to get the hell outside or get into the gym, shoot some hoops, throw dodgeballs at each other. Kids are too young to get stagnant. I mean, our obesity rate is absolutely insane. And it's a tragedy because we talk about, oh, we don't want our kids to drink. We don't want our kids to smoke. You don't, but the leading cause of death in this country is heart disease caused by obesity.
0: That's right.
2: Yeah.
0: That's right. My dad would die on this hill, right? So he would say, it's ridiculous that you have all of these little colored bands for like, oh my gosh, we gotta deal with brain cancer and breast cancer, pink one for breast cancer. And I don't know what all the various different colors are, but you got one for every disease, Lyme's disease and diabetes and leukemia and whatever. And not that those aren't terrible diseases and affect people. Absolutely. Cancer's not just all whatever. But the other side of that is the leading cause. You want to know what's most likely to kill you in life? It ain't that. It's heart disease. So stop eating the cheeseburgers.
2: Yeah, and if you're eating the cheeseburgers, you know, go work out, you know, because we have this problem in society with accountability, and that ties onto this body positivity movement. Body positivity is great to a degree. If someone's crippled, they shouldn't feel bad. If someone's born with a defect, they shouldn't feel bad. That's my kind of body positivity. Mm-hmm. But if some broad walks out and wants to do an ad and she's 400 pounds and she's got, you know, a cattle that could, you know, kick a pig in the head and knock it out, mm-hmm. and everybody's so stunning, so brave, so beautiful, that is the most disgusting thing ever. That's the equivalent of walking up to a heroin addict or drug addict in the street who's fence holding me like, hey, bro, here's a bad age. Well, go knock yourself out. You're doing a good job. It's enabling, and it's further increasing the death rate. And it's disgusting, all because we want to make people feel good.
0: Mm-hmm.
2: It's terrible.
0: They want.
2: That's just my opinion.
0: Yep. They're looking for good news about bad habits. I appreciate the call. 775-5559. You're on KNOX. Good morning.
3: Good morning. Oh, I'm glad you brought up cheeseburgers. That's what I'm having for lunch today. Hey, I got a question for you.
0: Mass casualty event.
3: Yeah, cheeseburger, exactly. A little bit about your show and how you do things, if I can.
0: Please.
3: You say you normally prep from left sources, right?
0: Yes, almost exclusively.
3: Okay. I want to run through four stories from over the weekend, and I want to ask you if at all or if much, how much you heard about these stories from the left, okay?
0: Yeah, sure.
3: Okay, story number one. Football game at, I believe, Hidden Prairie versus Minnetonka Friday night in the Minneapolis suburbs. Game was suspended because of a shoot-up between rival Somali gangs. Did you see that anywhere?
0: I still have my show prep up, and I have my news sources. No Somali from ABC, NBC, AP, Politico. Not anywhere in the top, or CBS.
3: So make sure everyone knows about this.
0: Wait a minute. Was it in Georgia? Nope, this is a block party.
3: Georgia's next. So Minneapolis, gang shootout, two small gang shootouts, rival gang shooting out, football game suspended, two shot.
0: Nope.
3: Now let's go to Georgia. Mass shooting in Georgia, two dead, 35 injured.
0: Yes.
3: Of the 35 injured, some were shot, and some were just injured fleeing the scene. How much coverage did they have that?
0: That is in both ABC and CBS. So it came across my radar.
3: Did they specifically mention, and I'll say it, the race of the perpetrators and victims?
0: Let's see. So open up. I didn't prep these stories, so I'm doing this a little bit on the fly. County Sheriff 2. Well, they let's see here. Cordell, 23-year-old Mukhalib Jackson, did not say if they were treated. No, they don't mention the race. Or at least I'm not seeing it at first glance.
3: Do you think if a fraternity or whatever had the same story? I'll get to the chase right away. It was black on black crime.
0: Gosh, I would have never guessed that with a name like Mukhalib Jackson. I wouldn't have guessed that he was black.
3: Yeah, and I'm sure someone named Donatarius was hurt too.
0: Yeah.
3: Next, let's go to France. Been going on for about a week now. A combination of communists and Muslims just ripping the country to shreds, setting things on fire, burning down schools. They're just on a rampage, and France is just sitting by and letting it happen. Did you hear any reports? No reports on that.
0: No, there's the only thing from France is what to expect this week from school protests rattling France's government.
3: Okay, that's the one. It's the school protest.
0: Oh, it is. Okay.
3: But they've gone into detail of who actually is doing it. It's communist. Bunch of them aren't even school kids. It's communist and Muslims ripping up France. And the fourth story, I just wondered.
0: Hold on. Key question. Violence on the margins. Demonstrators worsen, blurring the lines between protest and rioting. Macron says the government is ratcheting up its muscular response by police, according to the interior administrator. officers made more than 5,000 arrests, 85% of them minors, hundreds have been injured. So they're not downplaying the violence here, although there's nothing in here to tell me that they're not from around here.
3: Yeah, and then the fourth and final story in the country of England, which is the country that Kanukistan wants to get better relations with. In England, we just pulled our B-1B bombers out of England.
0: Yeah, this story I actually had prepped. So here's the thing about this. I did a little bit of digging. I have a feeling I know where you're going with this. So we pulled our bombers out. Here's the interesting thing. The government says there's no particular threat, because what a stupid question for the news media to ask. Hey, could you tell us exactly why you're making the moves that you're making? So it's not that, but we believe that there is an Iranian link, and that the Iranians are using the UK's weak security to get at our bombers, so we immediately and hastily move them out of the UK. Yeah, that I did see, and that I did prep, actually.
3: And I want to point out to people, a side note to that story, which you won't get from the mainstream media, is just remember, in England, if you put out a meme that is disparaging to Islam, you're going to be arrested and sent to jail. If five guys are by an Air Force base in vans, et cetera, et cetera, et cetera, you'll be let go on bail. That is your, and then once again, for all the KNOX commies, and then you wonder why so many have completely distrust the mainstream media, and why I have no problem with Trump throwing them out of the White House. They are censors. They are not reporters.
0: Yeah, and advocates.
3: Yeah, I just want to throw those four stories out. Maybe when Ryan comes on, he can tell us he's ever been announced a football game where rival Somali gangs had a shootout, so they had to suspend it. Georgia, two dead, 35 injured. France, the country's on fire. And in England, we have to pull our bombers out of there because of the lax security and the fact that England continually bows down to Islam. Hey, that should get the calls and texts going. Have a good day there,
0: Bill. I appreciate the call. 775-5559 number to join us. Call, text, join us in the chat room. KNOXradio.com/live. Text messenger says, to continue from Terry, did they mention that 1.1 million people re-entered the job market? Also, the GDP is up. Wages are beating inflation. Europe is going to release diesel reserves to ease the prices. I haven't seen any of those, but here's I am slowly but surely changing my show prep strategy, partly because I miss stories entirely. But the other part is that so NBC has done this thing. NBC, I'm going to pick on them because they're the most egregious, but all of them are kind of doing similar things. NBC is by far the most egregious, but basically they have done this thing where they say for subscribers only. And so now the left-wing news media wants me to pay them dollars to be able to read their left-wing propaganda. And that's a bridge too far for me. So the AP is the second most egregious, but in some ways it'll say things like, hey, this isn't a paywall, but we want you to pay money. I'm not going to pay you money to read. If it was purely in the middle reporting, that'd be one thing. But if I want partisan reporting, I'll just go to my side of the political aisle and I'll go get it for free. If you start raising the barrier to the point that I can't do it from left-wing news sources anymore, so be it. So they're slowly starting to fall away. You'll be pleased if you're on the right side of the political aisle. You'll be pleased that they are being replaced with justthenews.com. Justthenews.com. And News Nation, the Washington Free Beacon, those are slowly starting to replace, at least I'm starting to keep an eye on them, in addition to left-wing news sources. 775-5559, you're on KNOX. Good morning.
4: Hey, Noah, how you doing?
0: I'm doing well, sir. What's on your mind?
4: You know, a long time ago, who, what, when, where, how, why was the foundation for journalism. And today we have legacy media corporations standing up failed lawyers as the face of the media saying, in my opinion, let me tell you the facts.
0: Mm-hmm.
4: If we're being delineated from getting the who, what, when, where, how, and why of journalism, then clearly we're being delineated from our ability to critically think.
0: Mm-hmm. Yeah, they want to tell you. They want to tell you the end rather than tell you the news and let you make up your own mind. I completely agree with you.
4: And that's my point. For the 15 years I spent in the Army within military intelligence community, and I know that's an oxymoron, but I worked with some really high-speed, low-drag people that worked within the propaganda side of the house. And like I said, these outlets that want to claim their news, when they don't give us those things to afford us the ability to stimulate our critical thinking and want to just go and say, in our opinion, let me tell you the facts.
0: Mm-hmm.
4: Well, that's all propaganda. And I'm glad that President Trump did that, because hopefully in tightening the screws just that little bit may be enough to wake them up.
0: Yep.
4: To the point to where if they're willing to bow for the advertising monies and lie, clearly, the people are going to walk away, and that's where the Joe Rogans and all of these other people that are actually researching and studying, as opposed to blathering what they think the facts are, it's going to change this whole spectrum of what we call news and information.
0: Mm-hmm.
4: No, I'm thoroughly I'm disgusted with how the legacy media has approached what they've done. But I think what's going to happen is when you go woke, you go broke. And when the advertisers start pulling out and they start seeing more, just like CNN, they're going to have to make some changes to what and how they present, because right now they look like a child, a spoiled child who got spanked. And now they're still whining about spanking because they don't think they did anything wrong.
0: 100%.
4: Lastly, when you look at the media, there's six corporations that own all of the media in this nation. So how are we getting journalistic news from these six businesses that continue to stimulate more propaganda than actual facts?
0: Yeah, no, everything you're saying, I agree with 100%. I agree that it's a problem, and I agree that I agree it needs to change.
4: Well, I think you'll see in amongst everything else within this great reset that's taking place that no one's talking about and most are not paying attention to globally, I believe we'll see that within our news as well. They're going to have to start telling the truth in a way that makes them want people to watch them, because right now everyone's walking away from the legacy media because they're a bunch of liars and propagandists. This is the United States of America. I've given up pieces of my body in the defense of this nation, but I've got people that want to talk bad about it. And if they want to talk that bad about it, well, then maybe they should look for a better country to reside in, because it's really angering me that they haven't done anything to earn what they have.
0: Yes.
4: You know?
0: Yep. 100%. I appreciate the call. 775-5559. You're on KNOX. Good morning.
5: Me?
0: That's you.
5: Hey, happy Mighty Monday.
0: Happy Mighty Monday. What's on your mind, sir?
5: Well, from my perspective, we have way too much politics in our government,
0: mm-hmm.
5: and way too much money,
0: mm-hmm.
5: Trying to influence people to vote, mm-hmm. all this money. I'm looking for the best ideas, mm-hmm. and I'd like to see debates.
0: What if I told you the best ideas rise to the top when you can vote with dollars? In other words, to say if it's a really good idea, people put dollars behind it. If it's not a very good idea, people don't put dollars behind it.
5: Well, I think this Citizens United has done a bad thing as far as all this political, money is speech. Well, if you have billions of dollars, you get more speech.
0: Right.
5: That's not right.
0: Well, kind of, but we've had the megaphone discussion, right? It becomes very difficult to decide where exactly to draw that line.
5: Well, you know, there's some people that are not multimillionaires or billionaires, and they have some great ideas, but they never get heard because they're buried with
0: the money. Is it possible that maybe it's not that great of an idea, and that's why they don't get heard?
5: Well, yeah, it's possible, but I like to have all the ideas get air so we can pick the best ones.
0: Well. Yes and no, but to some degree, I'm going to guess the answer to this question is no, but are you familiar with the Reddit voting system?
5: No, okay. I'm not.
0: So it goes like this. On the internet, we have this problem of it's very difficult to determine good things from bad, good ideas from bad ideas. And so there's a lot of noise that comes on the internet, and how do you do that? So when people make comments on a particular thing or make a post on the internet, you can either vote that up to say, I like this idea, or you can vote it down to say, I don't like this idea. And that becomes a very difficult thing to, so all that to say, if, do you think that something like that could be used? So like the ideas that'll get the most time, it doesn't cost any money per se, but the people who vote for those ideas to say, yes, this is what we're going to do. Those are the things that get the attention and the time.
5: Yeah, that's possible. I mean, I just feel that it's with all the money into this political system, a lot of people, their good ideas aren't heard.
0: Uh-huh.
5: And trying to kind of almost rig the vote with money. That's not right. It's like gerrymandering. I'm sure you know what that is.
0: I do.
5: And that rigs the vote.
0: It does.
5: And it should be eliminated.
0: Maybe. If you already the problem is you have to decide somehow who is where the voting lines are going to be, right?
5: Well, I guess, as far as the gerrymandering, hopefully an independent commission could draw these lines, just, rectangle lines. You're going to have all these gerrymandered lines going 200 miles away. To get votes. That doesn't seem right to me.
0: Well,
5: have a great day.
0: You too, sir. I appreciate your call. 775-5559. We'll take the break here. We'll continue next. Head over to the KNOX newsroom. Get the latest from Alex Carbonati. 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
5: The U.S. Senate voted to confirm Keith Sonderling as Secretary of Labor last Wednesday, who was one of the few Trump administration picks to be confirmed, as Senator Kevin Cramer continues to put a hold on any and all nominees. Cramer is vowing to hold up confirming dozens of Trump administration nominees until a change is made to a Biden rule dealing with U.S. Fish and Wildlife Service wetland easements. Cramer believes the rule hurts North Dakota property owners. The U.S. Senate's not scheduled to return until after the midterms in November. The public can voice their opinions about the changes to the SNAP program in North Dakota. The public comment period started September 15th, and it will end October 15th. Comments can be made through the Federal Register website. Changes to the SNAP program in North Dakota officially start November 1st. Planned changes were supposed to begin September 1st, but North Dakota Health and Human Services said that state leaders wanted to talk more about the changes before making them official. The changes will ban those who have SNAP benefits from purchasing items like sugary drinks and candy. The city of East Grand Forks will have its fall cleanup on street maintenance days from Monday through Friday this week. Street maintenance days aren't the same thing as garbage pickup days, while glass and construction debris will not be accepted for burn pickup. Hazardous waste and electronic drop-off will be on October 10th from 9 a.m. to 3 p.m. at the Public Works Department, which is located at 1001 2nd Street Northeast. For KNOX News, I'm Alex Carminati.
6: Thank you, Alex. Our next update from Alex Carminati in the KNOX Newsroom is on the way at 12:02 as part of the Ryan Cunningham Show. 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Your KNOX 5-day forecast from staff meteorologist Mark Ewens, and it looks like this today. Variable sunny skies, a breezy high of 66, southeast winds to 15 to 30. Then tonight we'll see fair skies, a low of 47. Southerly winds to 15. Tuesday, we'll see lots of sun and a warm high of 75. Wednesday, we'll see dry and a breezy high of 66. Thursday and Friday, continued dries and highs 60 to 65. Right now, it's 53. Weather throughout the hour. Mark Ewens forecast severe weather information. 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
1: Yeah, I have a question if you want a real discussion.
0: Okay, hit me.
1: Okay. Back during World War II, Nazis claimed that all the Jews were bad. Agree with that?
0: I agree that that's an accurate summation of what happened, yep.
1: Okay. So that was called a hate crime. Okay. Called racism. And so when Harry calls everybody communist, pointing out a certain group of people, would you call that hate crime, hate speech?
0: I agree with you that using overly broad brushes and applying labels removes nuances, so it lumps everybody together and causes us to not look at individuals and the individual choices that people made. I agree with that, yes.
1: So I want to call him on it. Every time he calls all of us communists, hate speech. Why are you promoting hate speech?
0: You know what, sir? You're right. I stand corrected. It would have been appropriate for me to call Terry out on it and say, hey, that's not appropriate to lump everybody in together. There's individual views represented in there, and assigning a pejorative name to all of those people takes away from that discussion. I appreciate the correction. You're right.
1: Well, I'll be listening to see if you do.
0: Yes, sir. I will make it happen. I will make the change. And I appreciate you bringing it to my attention. 775-5559, number to join us. Call, text, join us in the chat room. KNOXradio.com/live. Text messenger says this. Wow, you didn't earn it if you weren't in the military. That's an interesting take for those of you who pay large sums in income taxes. Another text messenger says, but at least they have Iran and the IRGC endorsing them. Another text message says, does that caller really claim that Joe Rogan is a serious journalist who keeps his opinion out of it? I don't know why you guys never push back when callers are being that stupid. Okay, so that's the second person that said that more harsh, or I don't know what the term is, but more pushback is necessary. I'll make the change. Yeah, I stand corrected. I would tell you that Joe Rogan, if we were going to split hairs here, does a better job of asking critical questions, whether or not he agrees with the guest that's on there, than most journalists do. I will say he is absolutely an opinionated person, but he doesn't claim to be otherwise. He doesn't. There's nobody that listens to that program and thinks they're going for an unbiased, unopinionated view. 775-5559, number to join us. Call, text, join us in the chat room, KNOXradio.com/live. Carbs and sugars are the enemy. Another text messenger says, the mall and all that crap, what a game. Imagine what we could do if our schools looked like if we had gym classes that we all had in our 30s now. Another text messenger says, I'm a single man and I eat processed food. I'm very healthy. Yes, but you're healthy in spite of eating processed food, not because of it. Another text messenger says, your father isn't really proud of you. Another text messenger says, where can I find a sample ballot? Ballotpedia is the answer to that. Text messenger says, Noah, !! A model of humility. Seriously. So I'm working on it. One of the fair criticisms that GCP has leveraged towards me is that I am too arrogant at times. And so if you are to think critically, like, is that true? Is there validity in that? Yeah, there probably is. And so where is there opportunities for that? Is there an opportunity when people call this program and lump everybody in to say, nope, labels remove nuances. That's not something we're going to do here. Yeah, that there's probably legitimacy to that. Text messenger, let's do this. So the first case coming up in the newest batch of cases for the Supreme Court, and there are a bunch of them. The first one is an oral argument that involves climate change and is a blockbuster bid by local governments to sue energy companies for the financial damages over the alleged harms of fossil fuels. So I'm glad that we're calling it alleged harm, because that isn't even necessarily agreed. And oh, by the way, how do you quantify alleged harms? You know, it was interesting. So our church is going through Genesis. And so as a part of that, I have fallen off the deep end to go through documentaries and research on Genesis. And I was watching a fantastic documentary that had interviewed a bunch of physicists. It interviewed physicists and biologists and chemists that are looking at the universe as a whole and they're evaluating the scientific veracity of creationism versus evolution and all the rest of it. And one of the things that they all agreed on, whether or not they had a whether or not they were religious or not, they all agreed that the universe is very much like a clock that has been wound up and it has been unwinding ever since. Now, there are varying different views on why that is. Some would tell you, well, there was just this huge bang and then the universe started and then the universe started expanding. Now it's winding down. Others would tell you that there was a point in time where there was an intelligent creator that designed it. I'm not here to tell you one way or the other, but they all agree that the universe was wound up and then it's beginning to unwind and it will eventually unwind. And I think the important thing to withdraw from that, or the important takeaway there, is things like global warming shouldn't be a shock. This should not surprise anybody. We're moving closer and closer to the sun, or rather we're getting drawn into the sun's gravitational pull. It will in time eventually burn up all of Earth. Even before that, there are other factors that are causing Earth to unwind. So what's interesting is that this is not really scientifically debated. We all agree this is going downhill. Really, the only debate is what role do fossil fuels play in that? And I don't think we do ourselves any favors when we dig down and say in the trenches and go, there's absolutely no change with fossil fuels. You can burn gas and to pump it in the atmosphere and it doesn't change a thing. Well, we know that it does. So that's maybe a bit ignorant. At the same time, I also think it's incredibly arrogant to say, yeah, you know, we human beings, we are responsible for destroying the Earth. And if we destroy the Earth, we can also save it just by turning off our gas engines and then it's going to come back. You know what Earth Day is to me? And right hand to God, this is a picture on somewhere on social media and I still have it. If anybody doesn't believe me, I celebrate Earth Day by putting a space heater inside of my freezer. And I make up for all of the energy. I'm doing my part to contribute to the energy companies for all you fools who live in darkness and turn off your air conditioner in the middle of all the rest of it. Like, I'm not doing that. Happy Earth Day. Yeah, to me, Earth Day is I'm going to celebrate the fact that I'm using all of the selfless sacrifice that the dinosaurs made for us. I see it as my duty to take advantage of all the suffering and sacrifice that dinosaurs made for us. We have to honor their contribution and their sacrifice by using all the fossil fuels that we have available to us until a better mousetrap comes about. And if you don't like it, the answer to that is go develop a new thing. So this is going to the Supreme Court, and the Supreme Court is going to make a ruling. Can local governments, can local municipalities sue energy companies for financial damages over alleged harms to fossil fuels? It's the first of its kind of this dispute, and it's going to reach the justices. Potentially billions of dollars are on the line. That's case number one. Case number two is whether or not states can ban semi-automatic weapons like the AR-15. So this, what's interesting, Gun Owners of America has a fantastic write-up on this. And essentially what their write-up is when things go before the Supreme Court and they're looking at, does the government have the ability to ban this, that, or the other? You have to look at the validity. Like, is it in use by valid users, or is it in use primarily by illegitimate users? If it's primarily illegitimate users, it paves the path towards saying that there isn't really a harm caused by society to ban this thing. If it is primarily used by legitimate users, it's almost impossible for the Supreme Court to ban a particular thing. Whatever it is we're talking about, guns, food, processed food, milk, whatever. It just, if it's in widespread use and there's a lot of people that use it and it's being used legitimately, it's much harder to make that case. So one of the things the Supreme Court has time and time again ruled that in favor of the Second Amendment, especially in the last, I'd say, 10 to 15 years. And of course, now we have a supermajority of conservatives on the bench. And so there's a high likelihood, if not a certainty, that they're going to rule in favor. But the interesting thing about the semi-automatic rule, and like I say, Gun Owners of America has a write-up that is way better than I'll ever do. But Their argument is that firearms like the AR-15 have become the most prolific rifle in America. It doesn't matter if you are target shooting. It doesn't matter if you are hunting. It doesn't matter if you are looking for self-defense. It doesn't matter if you're shopping for your first gun. It doesn't matter if you're looking to get involved in the shooting sports and you don't know what to shoot. The AR-15 is the most prolific rifle ever in the history of America. And so because of that, people from all walks of life in all manner of shooting sports for all different reasons purchase an AR-15. I have a young child that has an AR-15 because it's easy for them to operate and it's chambered in 22. And my wife, it's one of only two guns that she enjoys shooting because it doesn't have a massive recoil to it and she can control the thing and she can hold it up. Name another gun that meets that definition. 775-5559, you're on KNOX. Good morning.
2: Yeah, Noah, whether or not they get banned or not, I would advise people to, anytime you see an AR-15 on sale, anytime you have a little bit of extra cash that you would spend on entertainment, buy another AR-15, or buy 5.56 and 223. That's what I would say.
0: Yeah. So here, I'll tell you my strategy. Tell me if you agree or disagree. So the part that is, so first of all, nobody is talking about banning them nationwide. So that isn't even up for discussion. What they're talking about is if they rule this ban to be unconstitutional, it means state like Washington and Illinois that ban them by name, their laws would go away and everybody would be allowed to own AR-15s. But my strategy has been and will continue to be for a long time. Even if I'm not buying guns, for me, go in spurts. It's when I'm interested, then I go check a few off the list. And I know myself to know better, so I make a list of here are the guns I want to own. And then when I feel the like, okay, we're going to go and they're on sale or there's a or whatever, I'm buying off the list. So I'm an impulsive purchaser, but I'm a researched, planned impulsive purchaser, if that makes sense. But even if I'm not in a gun buying mood, and even if I don't plan on buying guns, I buy lower receivers. They're $54. They're the part that would be banned if not. And I just stack them up. And so at any point in time, I can order a lower parts kit and I can turn them into fully functional AR-15s. And I just have a rack of receivers.
2: 100%. I've only done that once. I've only gotten the one receiver on my own that I've turned into an AR with other spare parts from a barrel replaced and whatnot. I should probably buy a few more of them, but I just recently got another AR-15. Do you want to hear about it?
0: Yes, please.
2: Yeah, I got a Sig Sauer M400 model AR. It's ambidextrous, which means it can pat its head and rub its tummy or whatever that is. And it's got a stainless steel barrel, and I put a Vortex, can't remember the size of it. It's only like a double and a half zoom or whatever with a red dot capabilities. And I actually had it sent back into Vortex because the actuator broke.
0: Okay.
2: And they sent it back for free completely. Vortex has the best customer service ever. They even sent me a shipping label.
0: Wow.
2: And I put that Vortex on the CAR and it is a beauty. I have it sighted in for only about 100 yards, but it is so nice. Haven't shot any coyotes with it yet, but it is bang on like a 4x4 steel target at 150 yards. I can hit it pretty consistently. I mean, it's got great grouping, and it's my first AR or rifle in general with a stainless steel barrel. And I got to say, I'm super impressed.

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1: You know, I had a thought about all this gun talk.
0: Okay, yes, sure.
1: What if we just took the AR-15 and renamed it?
0: Okay.
1: Because then they wouldn't know.
0: Black Guns Matter? What?
1: Well, I mean, we would just fool them. Because right now, everybody who's not familiar with guns and has no knowledge of guns thinks they know the AR-15.
0: Sure, sure. Yeah.
1: I'm so if we just called it the ST-5,
0: yeah,
1: they wouldn't know what that is.
0: Yep.
1: We would all know what it is, mm-hmm, right? And then they wouldn't. And so for years, we'd get away. Oh, no, that's not an AR-15. That's just an ST-5. That's way different than an AR-15. They wouldn't have a clue.
0: I failed, but I tried many times to make the argument that, like, a Ruger Mini 14 has the same magazine capacity, shoots the same rounds, you can put the same accessories on.
1: They're not interested in any of that.
0: Well, the only difference is it's a wood stock instead of a plastic one.
1: Right. They're not interested in that.
0: My argument doesn't go anywhere.
1: How about we call them WD-40? I've got a WD-40. Right? We'll just

0: call them that. Mm-hmm. And then they wouldn't know to complain about them. Right?
1: WD-40.
0: I mean, a WD-40 barely has any knockdown power. You know?
1: Just actually, the more I'm thinking about it, so WD-40 is for things that shouldn't move and should. Maybe we should call it the duct tape, things that move and shouldn't.
0: Sure.
1: Yeah.
0: I mean, we can. There's a lot of different things we could do here.
1: This is good.
0: You know, and then they wouldn't know to complain about what they are, right? Yeah, it would just be code, you know, because they caught on to AR-15. If we just named it something else, it'd be fine.
1: Mm-hmm.
0: Like when you talk about an M1, they don't even know what that is.
1: Mm-hmm.
0: Right. Well, what's this now? What gun is that? Would you just invent that?
1: It's
0: no.
1: The gun that bites my thumb. That's what an M1 is.
0: So anyway, I just.
1: You ever loaded one?
0: I believe I own one. I'm told that I own one.
1: Hurts.
0: Nah,
1: you don't know? How do you know?
0: Well, I don't know. I bought the gun and it is what it is.
1: Fair enough.
0: I can shoot 223 ammunition in it, so I'm fine.
1: In an M1? 308.
0: Well, no. Oh, no. Then it's not an M1. Yeah, then it's not an M1. I don't know what it is.
1: Okay.
0: It's an M4, maybe. That's what. It's an M4.
1: That is an AR-15.
0: Yeah. Okay. That's what I have. I have an M4.
1: See, there we go. Then we renamed it.
0: Yep. See? Then nobody even knows.
1: Gosh, you're really smart, right?
0: We could name it a QU6. They'll think it's a car.
1: That's good. Yeah, the Infiniti.
0: Yeah. So we could just, I mean, there's a lot of different things we could do here that would just sort of, you know, make this a lot easier to get away with.
1: What's coming up on your program?
0: So Representative Nathy has introduced a new bill today for the upcoming legislative session that would give teachers a bonus. And we're going to talk about the price tag on that and how they're going to pay for it today. But they want to see if they can't keep teachers in the state because they believe they're having too many problems with empty classrooms.
1: Mm.
0: So I don't know if this bonus is going to be what keeps teachers around, but they're going to give it a shot. And so we'll see what happens. And we'll also see if the legislature wants to do anything with it. But they had the big reveal today. The lieutenant governor's involved. Superintendent of Public Instruction's involved. It's kind of a big deal.
1: I love it. Brian Cunningham up next. News Radio 1310. 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
3: ABC News, I'm Mike Dabusky. Today marks the first day of the new term for the Supreme Court, and the justices are beginning with a case on climate change. Major oil companies say the city of Boulder, Colorado can't sue them for the negative effects of climate change, instead arguing that's the federal government's job. ABC's Peter Haralambos explains.
4: Yes, on one hand, this is one local government, Boulder, Colorado, suing over the costs of climate change. But at the same time, we've seen more than two dozen similar lawsuits filed by states and localities across the country. If the justices ultimately come out here and say that this lawsuit cannot proceed because it's preempted by federal law, then this effectively kills all of those legal challenges. And we're talking about billions of dollars on the line here.
3: Vice President J.D. Vance now says the decision to pull U.S. bombers out of Fairford Air Base in the U.K. was made out of an abundance of caution. Last week, several men were arrested in connection with an apparent terror plot, but later released on bail. This is ABC News. The first of the 2026 Nobel Prize winners have been announced in Sweden, with the prize for medicine going to three researchers. Thomas Perlman is the Secretary General for the Nobel Committee.
5: The Nobel Assembly at Karolinska Institutet has today decided to award the 2026 Nobel Prize in Physiology or Medicine jointly to Karl Deisseroth, Peter Hegemann, and Georg Nagel.
3: The three are being honored for their work on light-gated ion channels and optogenetics, which the committee says has opened up avenues for research to reveal the brain's mysteries. Prizes in physics, chemistry, literature, peace, and economics will be handed out throughout the week. After burning more than 1,000 acres, the Bouquet Fire in the Angeles National Forest near Los Angeles is now almost half contained. That fire is being fueled by triple-digit heat in the area. I'm Mike Dabusky, ABC News.
6: From the Berkshire Hathaway Home Services Family Realty Newsroom, this is KNOX News with Alex Carminati.
7: $5.5 million in federal funding has been awarded to an initiative at the Grand Sky Business Park in Grand Forks. A release from U.S. Senator John Hoeven's office says the money will be used for two projects that pertain to Project Ultra. The purpose of the funding is to create a counter-UAS testbed and to expand unmanned logistics flights. Hoeven's on the Senate Defense Appropriations Committee, and he's been able to secure $16 million in funding for Project Ultra. UND, NDSU, and Mayville State will all be receiving some of a $1.3 million grant from the U.S. Department of Health and Human Services. UND will be awarded $835,000 that will be used towards the Rural Assistance Center of the Office of Rural Health Policy. NDSU will get $58,000 that will be used for Food and Drug Administration research. And Mayville State will receive $437,000 for Head Start projects. Culver's in Grand Forks will have a fundraiser for the Veterans Honor Flight of North Dakota and Minnesota. The fundraiser will be Tuesday, October 6th and Friday, October 10th, from 10 a.m. to 7 p.m. both days. An honor flight from Grand Forks is scheduled for November 1st through November 3rd. Area veterans who are confirmed for that trip will meet at the Alaris Center October 18th for an information meeting regarding their flights and specific items they'll receive for the trip. This news update's brought to you by Grand Cities Monument. For KNOX News, I'm Alex Carminati.
0: Our next update from Alex Carminati in the KNOX Newsroom is on the way coming up at 12:30. 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The KNOX Query Real Estate 5-Day Forecast from staff meteorologist Mark Ewens. We're looking at variably sunny, a breezy 66 today, southeast winds 15 to 30. Tonight, 47 for the overnight low, fair skies, and southerly winds to 15. Then lots of sun on Tuesday, a warm 75, a little cooler Wednesday at 66, 60 to 65 Thursday and Friday. Continued dry. We're not really looking at too much rainfall coming up here for this week. And we'll see, next week could be a thing. There could be a little bit of rainfall coming up again next week. So we'll see if that works out. I'm not sure if that's going to be, we've taken a look at it. It's more than 7 days out. And when it's more than 7 days out, you never know. But we'll see. We'll see what happens here. Currently, we've got 54 degrees in Grand Forks. Weather throughout the hour. 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

0: want to answer this text message right away that just came in. Texter writes, if Measure 2 passes, does the money come from our taxes or the legacy fund? Okay, so let me answer that as best I can. The money comes for wherever the legislature decides it's going to come from. That's one of the issues with Measure 2 that hasn't really been discussed well, is that there is no defined mechanism in Measure 2 where the money comes from. What it says is that if it passes, the legislature either will fund it, or if they don't, then it comes from the legacy fund. The big danger that I see with Measure 2 passing is the legislature can choose to fund it by saying that schools will fund meals from their per pupil payment. Right now, schools don't do that. The legislature can fund it that way, legally, under the confines of Measure 2. So Measure 2 doesn't say where the money will come from. It has no funding piece at all, other than if the legislature decides not to fund it, okay, then it's going to come out of the legacy fund at that point. Now, a texter writes, why does NOAA keep saying it comes out of the school budget? Because it might. Okay, now I'm not saying we shouldn't say, and if Noah's saying that, I'll speak with him. I don't know if he understands that piece or not. I've read the actual measure that's out there. And if we're under the impression that it automatically comes out of the school budget, that's not the case. But it might be, because it might come out of the school budget and it might not come out of the school budget. The legislature may choose to fund it another way. They may choose to fund it with legacy fund dollars. They may choose not to fund it at all, which case it would come out of the legacy fund. And they could choose to authorize that it comes out of the per pupil payment, which would be the school's budget. But right now, I've read the measure, and I feel rather confident in telling you that the measure has no set funding source decided at all. There's just a backup plan if the legislature decides not to do anything with it. That would be where that's where that comes from. 775-5559 is how you join us. You're on KNOX and the Ryan Cunningham Show.
1: Well, good afternoon to you there, Mr. RC.
0: Hello.
1: Question for you.
0: Yes.
1: Okay, they tried to put this woman to death twice and they failed, correct?
0: Well, they gave her two doses of the same drug.
1: Yeah. Now who the hell is paying to keep her alive? Why don't they just pull? And I don't mean to sound inhumane, whatever, but why don't they just pull the plugs and just let her, let nature take its course?
0: Because
1: they want to get her better so they can kill her again, or what?
0: Well, because the Constitution of the United States has provisions against cruel and unusual punishment. Pulling the plug,
1: that pretty much was cruel.
0: Well, pulling the plug would be considered cruel and unusual punishment.
1: No, I don't see it that way, but...
0: Well, I mean, the courts have ruled on it, so that would be...
1: I know.
0: Yeah. That's why. So...
1: So she could lay in that state for quite a while.
0: Perhaps, yes.
1: Being kept alive by machines.
0: Right. Yes.
1: And that ain't no way to live either.
0: Right. So, yes.
1: Well, I don't know. Whatever.
0: No, I mean, I understand. I mean, I understand the I understand the shaking of heads on it, right? But I don't understand. I don't understand what that's going to be. So
1: can't her folks step in and just say, "Hey, pull the plug, be done"?
0: Well, don't know that this is a persistent vegetative state. This is not a situation where there is no hope she could recover from this.
1: Okay, Ryan, then okay, let me ask you another question.
0: Okay.
1: That stuff that they put in her, mm-hmm. doesn't that basically shut your kidneys and everything off?
0: Well, it didn't get into the bloodstream, though, okay? So the latest that I've heard about it is that they believe where this was botched was that they did not inject this into her bloodstream, so it pooled in a muscle.
1: Oh, I didn't hear that.
0: Yeah, that's the latest that I've read on this is that they believe that where the execution was botched is that the IV did not make it into her bloodstream itself. It was injected into a muscle, or the muscle absorbed it. And so because of that, that's why it was ineffective. So now I don't know what that means as far as the idea of recovery. I don't know what that is, but just to simply allow somebody to suffocate, which would be turning off the breathing machine, is considered cruel and unusual punishment. So they can't do that. That's not a way to finish an execution. And I don't know if the family can step in, because technically she's a ward of the state, since she's a prisoner, since she's in jail or in prison. So I don't know that the family gets the opportunity to say, we don't want her to suffer anymore, pull the plug. That only the state can make that decision, and I'm going to assume they're constitutionally bound to not be able to make that decision.
1: Okay, now my next question would be, for say if she does recover, even like 70-80%, are they going to go ahead and try to execute her again, or will they let her go?
0: Well, they won't let her go. You know, the sentence is, you know, be put to death. That didn't happen.
1: Yep.
0: Okay. So will they try to execute her again? I'm not sure. I don't know if you can execute somebody that's no longer able to assist in their own defense and, you know, make decisions for themselves. I don't know if that's legal. So, I mean, we've never been here before, right? Who survives an execution? So, you know,
1: the first I heard of it.
0: Right. So I don't know. I don't know what that looks like on the other side. It might be brand new legal ground that they're going to have to tread. But for right now, the reason why they can't pull the plug is because that would be cruel and unusual punishment, and we have provisions against that. So that's where we're at today. I wish I could tell you more about what the long term is. I don't know if anybody knows what the long term is.
1: Yeah. Well, okay then. Thank you.
0: Yeah, thank you for the call. It's confusing all the way around. Now, folks, I did, while we were talking, pull up the text of Measure 2. Okay, so here's the text of Measure 2. Section 1, Article 1, or this would be Section 1.1. All public school districts, public schools, public charter schools shall, while non-public schools, Bureau of Indian Education schools, and other tribal schools may, provide one breakfast and one lunch every school day to all enrolled students at no cost to students, their parents, or their guardians. Item 2. To be eligible for reimbursement by the state, any school district or school that provides free breakfasts and free lunches under this section shall maximize federal reimbursement, including by participating in all applicable federal programs for school breakfast and lunch funding, and by encouraging parents and guardians to apply for free and reduced priced breakfast and lunches. Item 3, the state shall reimburse eligible school districts and their schools at 100% of the reimbursement rates that the state used as of the first day of the 2025 to 2026 school year for free breakfasts and free lunches, multiplied by the number of breakfasts and lunches served, respectively, less the amount of any other government reimbursement received for providing breakfast and lunches. Reimbursement rates shall be automatically adjusted annually for inflation, inclusive of the time between the first day of the 2025 to 2026 school year and the implementation date of this section, using methodology of the U.S. Department of Agriculture, using to calculate the adjustments it publishes for free breakfasts and free lunches for that school year. If the United States Department of Agriculture adjustments are no longer published, the Superintendent of Public Instruction shall choose an alternative equivalent inflationary measure. Item 4, this is the one that you care about. The reimbursement required under this section is mandatory. In the event the Legislative Assembly is unable to identify another source of funds, the required funds shall be appropriated from the Legacy Earnings Fund. That's the part that you care about when it comes down to how this is funded. I'm going to read that again so that everybody hears it. And you can search this yourself. You don't have to take my word for it. You can search it out yourself. It's Section 1, Item 4 of Measure 2. The reimbursement required under this section is mandatory. In the event the Legislative Assembly is unable to identify another source of funds, the required funds shall be appropriated from the Legacy Earnings Fund. Now, let's break that down so we can understand what that means. Okay? The first part, the reimbursement required under this section is mandatory. What that means is that the legislature will pay for this. Okay? They don't get to say no. They don't get to say, well, that doesn't really apply to me, or we don't think it's mandatory. Okay? But the next part, in the event the legislative assembly is unable to identify another source of funds. Now, if you're the legislative assembly, what you can do is decide. Our per pupil payment is about $11,000. Okay? So what we're going to do is we're going to say $1,500 of that is for meals. We've now identified the money. So now your per pupil payment is $9,500 and your per pupil meal payment is $1,500. That adds up to $11,000. Now, the legislature at that point has met its burden under Measure 2. What it's done is given the schools a $1,500 per student budget cut, because that's the money that parents typically would have paid for lunch for that student. So the schools would then have to figure out how to fund their schools with $1,500 less per student, because the other $1,500 would go towards meals that they're no longer getting from mom and dad. Now, under that scenario, the legislature has met its burden if Measure 2 passes. The reason why you're hearing people like Noah say this will come out of the school's budget is because if the legislature chooses to do it that way, then it will come out of the school's budget. Now, the legislature may not choose that. They may choose to take money from the legacy fund earnings and apply it. They may choose to simply increase the per pupil payment by $1,000 and say, okay, there's your money to go along with the rest. Now, they may not be able to get away with $1,000 because, as you can hear, there's some pretty complex math in there to decide how much per student it's going to be. But the legislature may decide, no, our hands are not tied. We're appropriating this per student, and that's what we're going to appropriate. And now we're just going to break it into two pieces. This part for meals, covered. This part for education, covered. And that will then come out of the school's budget. So it can happen that way. The point of Measure 2, and I was making this point last week when we were talking about this bill, even if you're in favor of the idea of Measure 2, you would do well to vote against it, because this is worded so poorly that you could hurt your school districts instead of help them. Right now, those that are in favor of this measure just simply believe the legislature will do it the way they want them to because of the politics behind it. They truly believe the legislature is just, no, we can't mess around with this one. We've got to get this right because everybody wants it. And so because of peer pressure, the legislature will step in and do it a way that the people who circulated these petitions want them to do it. Now, I'd ask you, do you think that will matter? I don't think that will matter. I think the legislature will do what they're going to do, because right now in North Dakota, as long as you're running with an R behind your name, you don't have much to worry about. There's really not a lot to fear unless you're in one of those battleground districts. And there really aren't a lot of battleground districts. And there might be one or two in Grand Forks, and maybe one or two in Fargo, and maybe one in Bismarck. And that might be about it as far as real battleground districts are concerned. So in the long run, what do you have to fear? You can come back and tell your taxpayers, listen, this was a bad deal. We did what was taxpayer friendly for the state of North Dakota, and the kids will still get meals. and the schools will have to make much more difficult choices. So if you're against Measure 2, I don't have to convince you to vote against it. But if you're in favor of Measure 2, you really ought to read it. Because in the long run, this doesn't guarantee anything. Now, if I was writing Measure 2, let's say I was in favor of Measure 2, okay? I wanted it to pass, and I was writing the bill, I would have put in here specifically, the funds for this bill will come from the earnings annually or biannually from the North Dakota Legacy Fund. Then the legislature doesn't get a crack at it. We took them and put them over here. All this is now is a set of instructions to the legislature. Hey, this eats first when you get that projection. And they're looking at a big projection, $900 million in earnings alone from the legacy fund. That's just interest on it. That's not the actual money in the fund. That's just the interest. So they can pay for this no problem. But there may be some people, and last time we had Scott Meyer on the air, he had mentioned, well, there's some people in transportation that want their hands on that money too. And then there are plenty of people out there that are still looking for property tax relief. They were upset that it was only the primary home and that it wasn't high enough. And then not only that, but cities have done their level best to eat away at it through fees. Yeah, we're going through that right now in Thompson. $1,600 back from the state. That's great. You're going to spend $500 more a year in the form of $40 every month for 12 months just to get your garbage picked up. Now, that's not fair. There's some other things, spraying mosquitoes and whatever. But the point being that there went a good chunk, there went a good third of your property tax relief, went just back to the city. So, you know, good for you. You're just going to turn around and pay it back to the city anyway. Maybe my property taxes wouldn't have went up so much. You know, I mean, I might have been, can you imagine? I mean, on my house, which is not valued, that's not a high-level house, okay? On my house, a $500 property tax increase in a year would have been aggressive. That would have been noticeable. That would have been, what the hell's going on? Okay? And now there's a 3% cap, and they're just going to get me on fees. And what sucks is the guy that's, you know, building a $1.2 million house, well, his garbage will cost an extra $40 to get picked up just like mine. Well, that sounds great. What a great system we have, right? Hopefully those are things that the 27 legislature will fix up. But the fact of the matter is they can do it their way, and there are other people that had their eyes on that earnings money from the North Dakota Legacy Fund. In the end, what Measure 2 doesn't do is identify a funding source. So those of you that are asking, you know, where does this money come from? If Noah says it comes from the school budget, that's not entirely accurate because we don't know that it's going to come from the school budget, but it may. And I don't know what the probability is, but it could, because this measure doesn't identify any way for it to get paid at all. Just so you know. Okay. Some text messages. A texter writes, I would really appreciate your take on Measure 1. Just rather quickly, I would not typically vote for Measure 1, but I'm going to. And the reason why I'm going to vote for Measure 1 is because of Measure 2. Measure 2 got on the ballot because we went back east and we got a bunch of money from a think tank in Washington, D.C. to pay people to circulate petitions, and that absolutely happened. That 100% took place. Okay, none of that is theory. None of that is opinion or conjecture. That is fact. And so now people can literally buy access to the North Dakota State Constitution. That being said, we're going to have to put a higher level on that. If you want to buy your way onto the Constitution, you're going to have to go out and convince 60% of North Dakotans to make the change that you want them to. So I'm a yes on Measure 1, and I'm a no on Measure 2. Texter writes, what do you think the odds are that the legislature takes the meal money out of the per pupil payment? I don't know what the odds are. I'm not 100% sure. I would say that they're probably not as good as 60-40, but they're probably better than 70-30. Okay, that's where I'd put the, just speaking. There will be a solid group of legislators that will go to Bismarck intent on taking that meal money out of the per pupil payment. And the reason is they don't like having their hands tied. They're not going to like this measure. They may try to get you to undo it if you do pass it. And it's being passed by people that don't really understand what we're doing here anyway and have absolutely no idea of state law. One place that I would defend the legislature is right now we're feeding everybody. And most people don't know that. Even, you know, I've had these fights with Yana Murdahl when she puts her religion on her sleeve and goes out and tries to govern from her religion. But I'll tell you what, Yana Murdahl had one of the best posts on this on her Facebook feed. She outlined every single bill that's been passed that guarantees every kid breakfast, guarantees every kid lunch. They have to be the same exact breakfast and lunch. We don't have schools. We don't have shaming. You feed them no matter what their account status is. We have all of it. It's already there. And she put it on her Facebook page, and it was brilliant. It was on point, and it lists the bills so you can go back and look them up. People just choose not to hear that. Those that are in favor of Measure 2 put their fingers in the ears and go, la, la, la, la, la. They don't want to hear it. And she laid it all out. So thanks to Yana Murdahl for doing that, because you can go research the bills yourself. And it was a great explanation. And I'd send you over to Yana Murdahl's Facebook page if you'd like more. 775-5559. You're on KNOX and the Ryan Cunningham Show.
1: I agree with you that that's in place, but that can change. So I'm going to say to all you conservatives, don't vote no on number two just because you can afford lunches. Don't hurt the people who do need it.
0: What if you hurt the kids that need an education? Because that's what you could do. And you didn't address that part in your phone call. You might provide meals and no education at all. A text writes, so schools will then require payments who technically may qualify for free and reduced meals, but prioritize their children and trying to take funds that could be better used and to apply for those funds. That would really piss me off. Well, I'm not saying that they could or could not do that. Everybody gets everything is the way this would go. Now, we have an opportunity today while we're talking about school education issues. Mike Nathy, I think, is going to join us a little bit early. We'll go ahead and do this because I'm sensitive about his schedule today. Mike Nathy was part of revealing a bill today with Lieutenant Governor Michelle Strinden and with the Superintendent of Public Instruction, Levi Bachmeyer, that has to do with a benefit, if we will, a stipend, an extra piece of pay to keep teachers in North Dakota. Mike, welcome to the program. Thank you for joining us today.
2: Well, I'm glad to be here. Thanks for having me.
0: So let's talk about the bill that you put forward. As I saw today, teachers in North Dakota would qualify for, at least right now, up to a $3,400 a year stipend to stay here, to stay in North Dakota because of empty classrooms. Talk to us about the impetus behind this and why you decided to get on board.
2: Yeah, well, I'll start from the beginning. I'm the chairman of an appropriations committee in the House side, and we take care of K-12 funding and the higher ed funding. And I was talking to a higher ed president, and I noticed that the number of children, kids going into the teaching profession at his college had dropped significantly. He told me, he said, they're having a hard time filling these spots. He told me a story of somebody he knew that their daughter wanted to become an elementary teacher, and the parents talked her out of it and said, you know, that's noble, but there's really no money into it. And it was just a sad story. And I left that meeting thinking there's got to be a way. We got to finally figure out this thing. I used to be the chairman of the policy in the House, policy education in the House back in 2013. I'm like, we've got to finally figure this out. So I went looking around and came up with this idea. And what it is we take 10% of the common school's earnings. So right now the earnings off of common schools, which is about $9 to $10 billion. The earnings off of that is projected to be $718 million. We would take the first 10%, so about $71 million. That would be divided between the two years in the buy-in, it's say about $35 million both years. And then that is applied to teachers, and only teachers who teach full-time, public and private teachers. Also includes special ed, counselors, librarians, psychologists. There's a code that covers all this. It's about 10,500 teachers. It would apply to them, and it would be around, like you said, $3,400. and then this would keep growing. You keep growing every biennium. As those earnings grow, that 10% gets bigger, and we can get more money to the teachers. Now, we put a cap on it, a 25% of their pay. The average teacher pay in North Dakota is about $60,000. 25% of that is $15,000. So we're hoping to get to that point where a kid comes out of school, and I'm sure it'll be more than $60,000 down the road, but say it's $60,000 today, they would get the $15,000 from the state added to the $60,000 they have from their school district. And different pay levels will be a higher cap. So we're excited about it. We have a long-term stable funding source in the earnings. And it works a lot of the same way that the property tax bill that I also helped prime last session, using those earnings for property tax. And as the property tax and the earnings get bigger, then we're able to provide more property tax to more people. In this way, as the earnings grow in Common Schools Trust Fund, we can then get more money into the pockets of the teachers going down the road. So there's a lot of excitement about it, a lot of support. I'm pretty happy about this. Been working on it since April. I ran it by the governor back in April, approached Superintendent Bachmeyer, got his input, and really Levi Bachmeyer and I worked on this quite a bit through the summer and rolled it out today. So it was a good press conference.
0: So two things before we let you go. Number one, can you explain to us what the Common Schools Trust Fund is and how it gets filled?
2: Yeah. So Common Schools Trust Fund is money that's designated, can only be used for K-12 funding, K-12 services. That Common Schools Trust Fund is funded by the oil revenue that's generated by the oil industry, much like the legacy fund is. So there's a certain part of the oil revenue that goes into Common Schools Trust Fund, and that is growing tremendously. Back in 2013, when I was chairman of the policy committee, it was maybe a couple $1 billion. It was very small, but it has really grown by leaps and bounds these last number of years with the growth of the oil industry. So now there's so much money in the trust fund that the earnings are getting bigger and bigger and bigger. And what we were doing with the earnings in the past is we would just apply those right to the per pupil payment, and that would go right to the schools. The problem with that is that money was not getting to the teachers. So we're going to take the first 10% and give that to the teachers as this grows.
0: Okay. Now, when you say that it's oil revenue, that must have been something that was put together when oil first became a thing in North Dakota, because that wasn't brand new at the start of this boom in 2009 or 2011. We've had that for a while, haven't we?
2: Exactly right. It actually goes back way back, almost beginning statehood, I believe, because you have school trust lands, and the revenue off of that would be put into the common schools. And that's part of that's in the Constitution. So I think that goes back to almost statehood. A little fuzzy on that, but I believe that's the case. So it's always had money coming into it. The oil revenues really didn't come into it until we hit the boom in 2012, 2013.
0: Sure. Okay. So you have that. And then the other part of this, when you talk about trying to keep teachers or recruit new ones, you're hearing from school districts, it was loud a few years ago. It kind of quieted down a little bit, not really sure why, but going overseas to import teachers, language barriers that go on, and this was at K-12, this wasn't at the collegiate level. Is this kind of where this started coming from, was the fact that we had to go find teachers all over the world because we just weren't growing them at home anymore?
2: Well, that's a big part of it. Like I said, the story that I told you earlier got me really thinking that we got to do this. You know, we never had the tools or the financial wherewithal to do something like this. And now we do, because of the oil boom and because the Common Schools has grown so big. But yes, we need to start getting our students into the field of teaching and staying here. I know a lot of teachers will teach for a couple, 2-3 years, and then they leave because they can go somewhere else and make more money with better benefits or whatever that is. So we have to start making it more attractive to our new teachers and also make it attractive to our good teachers to stay longer. And I think something like this will help today. I heard quite a few comments from the people from the different educational organizations who are fully behind it. And they think this is a real game changer, and that's our hope.
0: All right. Mike, thank you for summing it up for us. We appreciate your input today. Thank you for joining us.
2: You bet. Thanks for having me. Have a great day.
0: Mike Nathy from the North Dakota Legislature joining us, just unveiled this today. And so this money would come from the earnings of the Common Schools Trust Fund, which is fed by oil revenue, but has been. This is not something that you created like the Legacy Fund. This has been around for quite some time in North Dakota. They call it the Support Teachers and Youth Succeed Stays Bill. And $3,400 would be the stipend early, but it could grow to as much as 25% of a teacher's base salary. Now, one of the pieces of math that I found interesting when they said it could grow to 25%, essentially, if you think about that, you would be paying a teacher for 12 months a year. And maybe that's because we pay them right now. They're usually like 9 or 10 month contracts. And so if you've got a base contract for 9 months or 10 months of work, and now there's a 25% bonus, that would get you to a 12-month a year type of payment. Now, that could be talked about as well, because there will be some people on both sides of that aisle that will say, all right, you know, the summertime is off and you're going to get paid for that. But at the same time, if you don't have a teacher, and many of you are probably in schools where they've had to go overseas and find teachers from, I think, the Philippines. They've brought quite a few in from there. It's not exactly getting a teacher from the United States of America. It's interesting to be taught English by a teacher that did not speak English as their first language. You know what I mean? Now, we're up against the eight ball here in North Dakota. We're taught Spanish by plenty of teachers who did not speak Spanish as their first language. But if we were a student in Mexico, just think about this now. If we're a student in Mexico and we imported a teacher from North Dakota, a Norwegian by the last name of Anderson, to come down to Oaxaca, Mexico and teach us how to speak Spanish, would that make sense? Because we've been doing some of that. we've been doing some of these things where we bring in teachers from overseas to teach kids how to speak English. Okay, we've got some issues on trying to retain and attract teachers. This was just unveiled today. It's an interesting piece of legislation. We can talk about it going forward. 12:38 newsroom, because we're over time. Let's get there right now.
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4: The North Dakota Office of Management and Budget says archaeologists recently removed 7 coffins containing human remains and an unknown wooden box from a construction site near the governor's residence. The archaeologists looked at more than 80 areas of interest in September, after human remains were discovered in May, when construction crews were installing a new fence around the property. Last year, lawmakers approved $2.35 million for security upgrades at a governor's residence. As of September 1st, the archaeological work was estimated to cost the state another $155,000, and the office did not provide what the additional costs were after the human remains were recovered. The 11th annual All True Family YMCA Pumpkins for Parkinson's Day will be this Wednesday, October 7th at the All True Family YMCA. There'll be pumpkins on display from 9 a.m. to 4 p.m., and there'll be a short program at 12 noon. There'll also be a lunch and a dessert contest. Donations are being raised to go towards specialized equipment, transportation assistance, and operating costs for the Parkinson's Wellness Recovery and Rocksteady Boxing programs. You can find out more information by calling 701-775-2586. The Minnesota Secretary of State's office says election officials have distributed over 426,000 absentee mail ballots in the first 2 weeks of early voting. As of October 1st, more than 63,000 of those ballots have been returned either by mail or in person. Election Day is November 3rd. For KNOX News, I'm Alex Carminati.
0: Our next update from Alex Carminati in the KNOX Newsroom is on the way, coming up at 102. 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The KNOX Query Real Estate 5-day forecast on Caribbean Civility Day. Are they not civil in the Caribbean? Variably sunny, 66 today. Southeast winds at around 15 to 30. Fair tonight will drop to 47. Southerlies at 15. Lots of sun Tuesday, a warm 75. Then on Wednesday, a breezy 66. Thursday, Friday, continued dry and 60 to 65. Currently, it's 58. Weather throughout the hour. Mark Ewan's forecast and severe weather information first. 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Some text messages to get to. A texter writes, how can it come out of the per pupil funding for non-public schools? Well, I suppose the legislature would have to send it to the non-public schools, but only those that are participating. We heard last week that there are some that choose not to participate. But it can come out of the per pupil payment for the schools that are public. So that's an interesting thing that you reveal, because if the legislature chose to take it out of the per pupil payment, they would just be sending a per pupil payment to the non-public schools. And that's the next thing too. Okay. So if this is going to be enrolled for non-public schools, now your kids aren't even going to public schools and we have to feed them. And that's another thing that should be talked about. Again, not trying to set the public schools and the private schools against one another. But if you've chosen to send your kids to public schools, feed them. Or I'm sorry, private schools, feed them. Now the taxpayers have to help your decision to send your kid to private school by paying for their meals. Text writes, that would be like going down to buy a new car. The salesman tells you we might charge you or we might not. I'll let you know after you buy the car. Yeah, that's what the voters are looking at. That's essentially the decision that the voters are looking at. Texter writes, I would bet a lot of money that if this passes, the per pupil payment either remains the same or decreases. No chance it will go up. On the Krista Pike situation out of Tennessee, Texter writes, I heard this morning on the news that she's brain dead. I've read nothing so far that tells me she's brain dead. Okay, if she is brain dead, then she's brain dead. Okay, but I haven't heard that as of yet. And if she is, you still have the problem of cruel and unusual punishment taking her off of life support. Texter writes, maybe the reason that lady didn't die after two lethal doses is because God should be the only one who decides when people die. Just a thought. Well, keep in mind, though, hanging and firing squad probably would have accomplished the mission. Texter writes, we pulled the plug on my aunt. Was that cruel and unusual? I don't know if it is. The Constitution says that it's cruel and unusual to kill a prisoner that way. The state can't do it. Now, this is where I bristle a little bit at these types of text messages. You decided to take it personally with no context. So as I understand it, you are not the state of Tennessee. Your aunt was not a ward of the state of Tennessee. You see the difference? I hope you do. Texter writes, hospitals pull the plug all the time on people based on what insurance will cover. Yeah, okay. Texter writes, and what was her and her buddy slicing and dicing a person and torturing them before murdering them? When the injections didn't work, it should have been the firing squad. This is the problem with the death penalty. This is the problem with the death penalty. It's not useful. The death penalty is not justice, it's revenge. If we just sentence Krista Pike to life without parole, she's not going to kill anybody else. She's never getting out of jail again, and you wouldn't know her name. You wouldn't even know what she did. Okay, this is what happens when we do this wrong, and the death penalty is just wrong. Okay, it's just wrong. Texter writes, it was an anti-death penalty activist nurse that either injected it into her muscles or gave her something that wouldn't kill her. That's my opinion. Well, we don't know that to be fact. It'd be interesting to know what the motives were of the people that were attempting the execution. Texter writes, since 1900, approximately 10 people in the U.S. have survived an execution attempt. Under current U.S. constitutional precedent, a second execution attempt does not inherently violate the Constitution if the first failure was due to an unpredictable mechanical accident rather than intentional cruelty. Well, a lawyer is going to have something to say about that. Okay, was it intentional cruelty? It's just an IV. Okay, it's just an IV. And a texter writes, if she is brain dead, we could get her on the RC show. Okay. So there's that. I find a lot of people very helpful when it comes down to the program. We have a lot of things to talk about today as we get into the program. The meeting for Riverside Pool tomorrow at 11:30. Okay, tomorrow at 11:30. They have said they need to replace it, $8.8 million. It needs to be replaced. Riverside Pool has got to be replaced. They have money from a special grant or fund in order to take care of that. Okay? $8.8 million doesn't sound like your tax money is going to be utilized for this. But, of course, there will be a lot of conversations that come up regarding its location. If we're going to replace the pool, I think it's time to talk about transportation to get there as well. We'll do all that as we continue on the program.
3: Ryan Cunningham has callers that are very cordial with one another.
5: 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He needs to just calm down and get back to work.
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texture writes, Ryan, where does that common school trust fund money go right now? What's it used for? So Mike Nathan, joining us in his conversation with us at the bottom of the hour, said that what they have done with that money traditionally is just add it to the per pupil payment and send it out to the schools. And he said the problem was that that money was not getting to teachers. It was just going into the per pupil payment. And then the schools were spending it on whatever they wanted to. And apparently they weren't spending it on teachers and their pay. Now, I don't know how superintendents would answer that. You know, I hear that right now, 85% of the Grand Forks Public Schools budget is for manpower. Or I guess I should say people power. But, you know, some of that paras and that type of thing. They want to get the money to teachers, period. And so that's why the first 10% of those earnings from the Common Schools Trust Fund would go to the teachers. Okay, that's where it's coming from right now. Now, another texter wrote, what group after teachers will get a special check from the state? Rural firefighters, rural law enforcement, rural nurses, rural whatever. Who said this was for rural teachers? It's not. It's for teachers, period. It's not just rural schools that are having a hard time recruiting teachers. And frankly, I'm getting a little tired of this idea that everything has to be rural, rural, rural all the time. Just that I'm getting a little frustrated with that. What is rural? Central Cass isn't rural. Thompson, I don't think, is rural. They would qualify as such. But there's always this bleeding heart mentality for rural, rural, rural. Okay? If you want to have great rural resources for what it is that you have going on with this, that, or the other, consolidate and give up your independence. Now, that's harsh. I don't mean to do it that way. I don't mean to say it that way. But this idea that it's got to be rural, rural, rural all the time, I'm losing my patience with that. Now, to the point of this, firefighters, law enforcement, nurses, whatever, you have a common schools trust fund. You don't have a common firefighters trust fund. You don't have a common law enforcement trust fund. We can set one up, right? We could go ahead and circulate a petition and set one up, and then they would get a check too. You know, perhaps it's time to start talking about everybody in North Dakota gets a check from the legacy fund or from the oil money. I mean, the legacy fund's got plenty of money in it. Is it time for us to get our cut now? 775-5559 is how you join us. You're on KNOX and the Ryan Cunningham Show. Hello, caller. Go ahead.

0: have a problem here in North Dakota, and that is with the education that we're providing to children. We're ranked, I think last time I checked, it was 34th in the nation. That's not good, right? Our proficiency in math and English, we already know 40%, right? That's not good. I would want to drive anything towards the results, just like in any business. You want to fund the results. But here we are, we're looking at, on average, the teacher here in North Dakota starts at $45,000 a year. That's right out of college with a four-year degree, right? That's $45,000 for 1560 man hours or three quarters of the year. If they were to be working the full year, they would be making $60,000 a year. My question to everybody is, why is that not adequate for somebody who's just getting out of school to make a year? And why are we always continually overfunding our education department? I mean, if you look at what we've done since the school has gone the public ways of the U.S. Department of Education and then the unions, we consistently see a dramatic drop in our education for our students and a dramatic increase every time we turn around funding the schools. That's the question to everybody. You know, listen, I love teachers. I have a lot of friends that are teachers, and they tell me the hardships. And there are hardships, but those hardships are usually driven by poor administrations, not relieving teachers of the ancillary requirements they now have that they didn't have back when we were going to school. So there's some opportunity to correct it. There's a lot of opportunity to give our teachers the quality of life they need. But always throwing money at something is not the problem.
1: Yeah, I hear you. I thank you for the call. We're up against the break that we have to take here at the top of the hour. One thing, or actually two things to mention on that. First and foremost is that we may be sending a lot of money to schools, but even Mike Nathy at the bottom of the hour said the money wasn't making it to teachers. That's what he believes. So the overfunding of schools, is that happening because this money isn't getting to teachers and is going to something else? We can talk about that. The second part of it, though, when it comes to results, I'm having a big debate with a Facebook group as well about this right now. If you don't have mom and dad behind you, you're not going to get results. And it's clear to me in this debate that I'm having with this Facebook group right now that's all about supposedly North Dakota education, they don't think mom and dad play a part in the success of a student at all. They think it's all about the school. And it's not. And we can discuss that coming up next.
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2: ABC News, I'm Mike DeBusky. With less than a month to go until the midterms, President Trump is out on the campaign trail again today, trying to shore up support for Republican candidates. ABC News Chief White House Correspondent Mary Bruce.
3: Today he heads to Nebraska, a state he won by 20 points, to campaign for incumbent Senator Pete Ricketts as he faces union leader Dan Osborne, an independent who's backed by Democrats. And on Wednesday, Trump's back in Texas, his second stop in the span of a week, to bolster Texas Attorney General Ken Paxton, who's trailing in the polls behind Democrat James Tallarico.
2: A week after that supposed terror threat at a UK airbase, the U.S. military has now pulled back at least a dozen aircraft from that base. And the State Department and the Centers for Disease Control both now say they're monitoring a reported case in Russia of pneumonia of unknown etiology that apparently led to a death at a lab researching the plague. This is ABC News. The man formerly known as Prince Andrew is suing his local police department over his arrest related to the Jeffrey Epstein case.
4: Attorneys for Andrew Mountbatten Windsor are questioning how the evidence seized during raids on his homes 8 months ago was obtained. They've lodged a judicial review as to whether the search warrants issued were legal. Back in February, Andrew was detained and his homes in Royal Lodge in Windsor and the Sandringham Estate in Norfolk were searched. Boxes of evidence were carted away, all of it believed related to the former Duke of York's long-standing friendship with convicted sex offender Jeffrey Epstein. Sherry Preston, ABC News.
2: More than 120 cases of Gatorade are being voluntarily recalled due to undeclared food dyes. The FDA says the recall across 37 states includes Gatorade Lemon Lime and Gatorade Orange, both the normal and the zero versions. The FDA has classified the recall as a Class 2 recall. I'm Mike DeBusky, ABC News.
5: From the Berkshire Hathaway Home Services Family Realty Newsroom, this is KNOX News with Alex Carminati.
6: $5.5 million in federal funding has been awarded to an initiative at the Grand Sky Business Park in Grand Forks. A release from U.S. Senator John Hoeven's office says the money will be used for two projects that pertain to Project Ultra. The purpose of the funding is to create a counter-UAS testbed and to expand unmanned logistics flights. Hoeven's on the Senate Defense Appropriations Committee, and he's been able to secure $16 million in funding for Project Ultra. UND, NDSU, and Mayville State will all be receiving some of a $1.3 million grant from the U.S. Department of Health and Human Services. UND will be awarded $835,000 that will be used towards the Rural Assistance Center of the Office of Rural Health Policy. NDSU will get $58,000 that will be used for Food and Drug Administration research. And Mayville State will receive $437,000 for Head Start projects. Culver's in Grand Forks will have a fundraiser for the Veterans Honor Flight of North Dakota and Minnesota. The fundraiser will be Tuesday, October 6th and Friday, October 10th, from 10 a.m. to 7 p.m. both days. An honor flight from Grand Forks is scheduled for November 1st through November 3rd. Area veterans who are confirmed for that trip will meet at the Alaris Center October 18th for an information meeting regarding their flights and specific items they'll receive for the trip. This news update's brought to you by Radium. For KNOX News, I'm Alex Carminati.
7: 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The KNOX Crary Real Estate 5-day forecast from staff meteorologist Mark Ewens. Variably sunny today. We'll see a breezy 66. Southeast winds 15 to 30. Fair tonight will drop to 47. Southerly winds at 15. Lots of sun Tuesday and a warm 75. A breezy 66 and dry on Wednesday. Then Thursday, Friday, continue dry, 60 to 65. Currently, we have 59 degrees. weather throughout the hour, Mark Ewan's forecast, and severe weather information first. 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By the way, today is Kiss a Wrestler Day. And I'm just saying, 171 and 189, right here, okay? Kiss a Wrestler Day today. All right? Just, you know, throwing it out there, just letting people know today is Kiss a Wrestler Day. I had no idea that was a thing. I don't think we're talking about like Hulk Hogan or Macho Man Randy Savage, who both are not with us anymore. Or I don't think we're talking about like Chris Jericho.
8: You just made the list!
7: We're talking about like, you know, those of us that put the singlet on and go out there and battle for our school's pride. That's all I'm saying. Come on now. So don't, you know, be generous today is all I'm, that's just wanted to see if we can get there, okay?

0: Wrestling's the oldest sport in the world. Oh, yeah, by the way, Alex, I have that whole video if you actually want to see it. Alex is looking at the crazy
1: Grand Forks cop?
0: The article that just came out about the Grand Forks police officer.
1: You do have that video?
0: Yeah, I do.
1: Can you forward it to me?
0: I might. I don't know if I can forward it. Because I have a source that I'm not going to reveal who it is.
1: But I can.
0: I'll find a way to get it to you somehow.
1: Okay.
0: I don't recognize the song. Is the thing.
1: And the song of the TikTok video?
0: Right.
1: Again, I've never seen the video, so I can't help you there.
0: It's
1: so
0: not my. Well, it's just. I mean, I got the song here.
1: I couldn't tell you either. I'm not a rap queen or whatever. I couldn't tell you.
0: Apparently, it says white girl wasted.
1: White girl wasted.
0: Right at the very end. Yeah, it says white girl wasted.
1: Well, she's definitely a white girl waste of time. That's definitely for sure. I don't think
0: you can say that because we don't know yet.
1: Yeah, but the way it looks,
0: not my cup of tea.
1: It's not my cup of tea either. It's definitely a waste of time. That's for sure.
0: I mean. You know, she's got that, you know, seven strands of hair dyed there thing, you know, going on.
1: Yeah, no. The tattoos are too much.
0: One of the pictures seems to show a lip ring. Or no, a tongue ring.
1: Yeah, I saw that. Oh, oh boy.
0: So this was apparently a student resource officer.
1: Really?
0: Yeah, this might have been a police officer in one of the schools. So the news story, folks, is that there is a matter apparently over the weekend. The department is initiated a review per standard protocols. A police officer in a TikTok video while in uniform doing a lip sync to a rap. She's in uniform lip syncing to a viral sound referencing being white girl wasted and simulating shooting a gun. But here's the thing. I looked at the simulation. I don't really know what that is. I mean, it's not like she was pointing a, you know. But, I mean, if she's a student resource officer or school resource officer, I don't know.
1: Right? Still not a good look.
0: TikTok. Right.
1: Still not a good look.
0: Yeah. I understand there's other things going on in the department, too, that we don't know about just yet.
1: Is that so?
0: Yeah, some field demotions. There's some things going on.
1: Okay.
0: Yeah, the Grand Forks Police Department is not in a great way right now, so as I understand it. And we might have to start asking the city council and the mayor about just what exactly is going on in the GFPD. Because there's apparently some issues over there. But yeah, I have the video and this is not the girl that you want to date.
1: No, I wouldn't touch her with a 10-foot pole.
0: That's not nice.
1: I'm just being honest.
0: She looks like a nice lady.
1: Yeah, if just you're going to be a white girl, a little
0: crazy,
1: girl, a white guy wasted.
0: She looks a little out there, Alex,
1: yeah.
0: But
1: oh, yeah. That tongue ring thing, automatic turn off.
0: Really?
1: Oh, yeah. Are you kidding me? No way.
0: You're not feeling... Okay.
1: No way. And then queen energy. Yeah, she's a real queen.
0: This is Gen Z talk, folks.
1: Yeah.
0: Okay, so I don't... Queen energy...
1: I don't know what that means.
0: I believe it means that you think you're the biggest thing going on in the room, I think is what that means.
1: I mean, yes, I'm a Gen Z person.
0: But you don't speak the language?
1: No, I am an uncultured swine in my own generation.
0: I see. Okay.
1: I don't go with the lingo of Gen Z. I don't go with the queen and the whatever else lit. Okay. I don't know what.
0: So
1: other
0: you've never heard
1: mentioned.
0: You've never heard that Gen Z Bible thing then?
1: I have, and it makes me throw up every time I hear it.
0: What?
1: It's ridiculous, and that's disgusting,
0: dude. It's not.
1: No, it is.
0: It was actually the nativity story, man.
1: Yeah, no, it's wrong. No, that's not how it should be. If you're going to read the Bible, take it seriously. Don't play around. Don't throw some ridiculous lingo or verbiage or slang or whatever. Because not only does it cheapen it, but it basically straight out insults it.
0: So
1: and what I heard was on the borderline of blasphemy.
0: So it was not on the borderline of blasphemy.
1: It kind
0: of
1: was.
0: It was not.
1: Yeah, it kind of was.
0: Not everything is blasphemy just because you don't believe it.
1: I'm not saying every single thing. But the way how they sort of set it up and how they really joked about it and didn't take it seriously. Yeah.
0: They did take it seriously.
1: No.
0: It was just in Gen Z lingo. That's all.
1: And again, Gen Z lingo was nonsense.
0: The Bible's been translated into countless languages.
1: I understand that, but the Bible has been translated when it has been in a serious matter, and it's not taken out of context like that, and it's not treated like some random book or something you can make fun of.
0: You belong in a pre-1960s Catholic church.
1: Nah, more like a 1960 Reformed Baptist church.
0: I think if you're going to be all language on us, if you're going to be all, maybe Latin's as good as it gets.
1: I'm not Catholic. I'm Protestant.
0: I know you're not Catholic. That's not the point. The point is that it's just one language, Latin. That's it. That's all we can speak.
1: No, I'm not saying that. What I am saying is that if you're going to translate the Bible and you're going to talk about the Bible and you're going to preach from the Bible, treat it seriously.
0: Take it seriously.
1: No, they didn't.
0: Yes, he did.
1: No, they did not.
0: He did too.
1: No.
0: He was showing you how the Bible can be told in multiple different ways. He said he checked and triple checked the scriptures to make sure it was accurate. He was talking about the Bible that night.
1: Why do I have to communicate the Bible in a Gen Z language?
0: Here's why. We tend to take our religion not too seriously, but everything is a funeral dirge. We think we have to punish ourselves. We don't experience any joy in our religion at all.
1: I wouldn't say that. I would actually completely disagree with that, because as a Christian,
0: you're just emanating joy right now in your conversation about how it's got to be this language at this time of the day.
1: No. That is not what I'm saying. Okay. I'm not going that direction.
0: All right.
1: My joy is not in my religion per se. My joy is in the person and the perfect work of Jesus Christ. That's my joy. So I don't have joy from religion. I don't have joy from certain actions I do or what I think I do to get God's favor. I can't earn God's favor on my own anyway.
0: Nobody's talking about earning God's favor, but we can still experience a little joy in our lives.
1: And I'm trying to further explain here. I get the joy simply in the person of Christ and worshiping Christ. That's where I get my joy.
0: And we can experience some joy in the way that we do that worshiping.
1: And again, we also have to be very, very careful with how we worship
0: Catholics
1: God.
0: Catholics are just going in there kneeling and beating themselves with pain sticks. I don't know what you're doing.
1: I don't agree with that. What I'm doing, I'm simply worshiping God in spirit and truth as the Bible commands. And when I worship God, I worship God seriously.
0: Let's have some fun. I don't treat
1: it as a joke. No, it's not supposed to be, here's a little joyride.
0: If we can experience fun and joy, that means God created
1: it. There is fun and joy in certain areas that are acceptable, and yes, we can enjoy certain things, but when it comes to worshiping God, that is a very serious thing. That is something we should not take lightly.
0: Can we dance?
1: That is something that we should sincerely consider and take everything that we, you know, want. We can dance in the sense that, okay, I'm not going to go up on a worship stage and just tap dance and do whatever. I'm not going to do that. What I'm going to do is that I'm going to sincerely, with an open heart and with an open mind and with a sincere mind and conscience, I'm going to worship God sincerely, and I'm not going to make a show out of it. I'm not there to put on a show. I'm not there to try to put on this whole song and dance. I'm there to sincerely commune with God in that moment, because he is so worthy of my worship.
0: And how do you know that people are putting on a show?
1: How do I know? Because I've seen, whether it be certain Protestant churches that I have either attended in the past or famous Protestant pastors that completely obliterate the worship service by putting on a whole skit where they'll do a little show and tell thing. They'll do a whole little skit about, okay, here is an example of a Bible passage, and they will take that Bible passage either out of context or they'll put on a whole thing to try to make it more entertaining for people, just to keep them engaged or keep them informed or keep them awake.
0: I don't think there's anything wrong with entertaining people as long as you're doing it with the basis
1: there
0: of what you're trying to talk about.
1: There is a time and place of entertaining people.
0: I don't believe that's true.
1: Yes, there is a time and a place.
0: Isn't.
1: When it comes to...
0: The time is every time. The place is every place. Joy!
1: So then at that point, entertainment just takes over what we should actually be doing in that moment.
0: Joy to the world.
1: I agree, joy to the world. But I don't need to be entertained to have joy in church.
0: They said joy, I don't need to be entertained. They said joy to the world, man. Joy. Yeah.
1: Joy to the world.
0: Smile.
1: Absolutely.
0: Experience it.
1: And I can do that without having to rely on, okay, I need to be entertained every single second of my life, especially in church.
0: Nobody said need to be entertained. Nobody said need to be entertained. But entertainment is a way that you can experience your faith. I didn't say it has to be entertaining.
1: Sure. Yeah.
0: I'm just saying that entertaining is an option. So we shouldn't take the entertainment and then say, oh, that's terrible. That's blasphemy. Because it wasn't.
1: No, we need to do it in the right setting. We need to do it in a place where, again, when that guy wasn't in church that day.
0: He was on stage doing a thing.
1: Doing a thing?
0: It wasn't in church.
1: Where was it?
0: I don't know. It was just like at a hall. It was like a night to get together, that kind of thing.
1: Okay. But regardless, whether you are getting together as a church or whether you're congregating as just a group of people, when you read the Bible, it's not a thing you play around with. You don't play around with that.
0: I didn't think he was. He wasn't playing around. Nah. He was showing how that Bible and its language is so perfect that even in Gen Z language, the message can get through. And it did. I thought it was perfect.
1: No.
0: By the way, I'm supposed to ask. So Alex wants the Aramaic translation of the Bible so it's accurate. Welcome to Be at a Talk Show host, Alex. Another texter writes, triggered much?
1: No.
0: Another texter writes, so Alex sounds like a big Pastor James Tirolico fan.
1: No, not at all.
0: I don't even know.
1: Not even close. He's the guy running for the Senate in Texas. No,
0: he
1: is disgusting.
0: Texter writes, RC, just go watch a techno show at some megachurch. Yeah, I get that. That's for television ratings, though. That's not really for the purpose of...
1: Well, again, the problem is, Ryan, is that those churches draw numbers because people simply go there just to be entertained.
0: They do not go to actually understand what the Bible teaches.
1: There's
0: something to that. Another text writes, I thought I was listening to The View. No, we're just having a passionate conversation.
1: No, this is not The View. The View doesn't believe in God, unfortunately. So this is not The View. It's true. They don't. They don't believe in God, unfortunately. I hope they do, sincerely, but they don't.
0: They probably tell you they do. But
1: sure. Yeah, sure.
0: You know, just there's all that. So okay, no. So anyway, you're not this female police officer, that's not your thing.
1: Yeah, I'm good. That's a hard no. No.
0: You know, but I was going to ask, so you said the tongue ring is out, huh?
1: Oh, no way. Oh, my goodness.
0: Okay, so I was going to ask, what about, so earrings, you're good?
1: Earrings?
0: Yeah. Yeah, if girl has earrings, we're good.
1: Oh, sure, yeah.
0: Okay, so what about a nose ring?
1: No.
0: Not even the stud?
1: Nope.
0: Okay,
1: nope.
0: So basically the ears and that's it?
1: Yep.
0: And is it only the ear lobe, or can she do the thing up here on the rim of the ear, too?
1: I haven't thought about it that much,
0: okay,
1: but at the same time, it's like, you know, if a girl wears earrings, okay, sure.
0: How do you feel about tattoos?
1: I'm not a fan of tattoos.
0: So if she has a tattoo, she's out?
1: Not necessarily.
0: Okay.
1: But, like, this gal here is all tatted up.
0: She's got a full sleeve. Yeah,
1: that's a turnoff. I'm sorry.
0: So that's not doing it for you either?
1: No, it's not.
0: Okay.
1: It's not. No way. I mean, you have one, two,
0: so like a discreet
1: maybe?
0: Tattoo that's covered up by the clothes?
1: Yeah, maybe. I mean, I'm not going to say, okay, that's it, goodbye.
0: Okay.
1: But I would prefer no tattoos, personally.
0: Okay.
1: I don't like it. I don't. Really don't. So.
0: Well, she's gonna say her body, man.
1: Well, yeah.
0: There's a lot of people have tattoos nowadays,
1: no,
0: Alex.
1: I get that, but it doesn't make it exactly right all the time.
0: Okay. Texter writes, does Alex believe in reincarnation because his body is currently inhabited by a 95-year-old man?
1: No. No, I'm just old school, and call me traditional, call me whatever you want. I just try to be biblical. That's really it. And honestly, like, I mean, I look back on 200, 300 years ago. I'm not saying every single thing was right, but I look at how society was and how more godly society was back then compared to now. And even back in the 1950s, how more godly society was then compared to now. You know, those were some times where if we had that today, I think we would be in a much better place.
0: Maybe.
1: I really do.
0: Yeah, maybe.
1: I think we'd be in a much better place. Because unfortunately, society doesn't like God in some respect. I'm not saying all society doesn't, but I'm saying society in general wants to avoid God and do their own thing, and they want to live their own life, and they don't want to acknowledge God for who he really is. That's why they have idols and people make up their own gods.
0: I don't think talking about the Gen Z Bible passage is not acknowledging God. It's just
1: no, no.
0: I think you're being a little harsh.
1: No. I mean,
0: supposed to ask
1: if
0: you
1: we're going to read the Bible, take it seriously. I'm
0: supposed to ask you if a tramp stamp is out.
1: Excuse me?
0: A tramp stamp.
1: Is that even a serious question?
0: Yes, it is.
1: What do you think?
0: Well, I don't know.
1: What do you think, Ryan?
0: Well,
1: I've been having this conversation with you for what, 10, 15 minutes? I'm talking about how I'm not a big fan of tattoos.
0: A texter just wants to know if that's okay, since typically it's covered up.
1: I think they understand where I'm coming from, so they should know the answer already.
0: You have to get used to this. They're going to ask you questions like this. They're going to make you clarify your position.
1: That's fine. Ask me questions all you want. I'm more than happy to answer questions.
0: So he asked you, but you're not happy to answer.
1: And I think that person should know the answer.
0: Well, that's not happy to answer the question.
1: And it kind of is.
0: It kind of isn't.
1: No, it is.
0: No, it really isn't. No, you're like, hey, you should just know. Don't ask me. That's kind of what you're saying. You're telling this person never to call the radio station again, is what you're saying.
1: Now, that is taken words completely out of context from my mouth. That is a CNN move, okay? That is not what I said. That is taken words completely out of my mouth.
0: I think it's pretty close.
1: Nah. No, that was a Clinton News Network move right there, Ryan.
0: Whatever it takes.
1: Clinton News Network, China News Network, it's all in the same family.
0: Well, it's, yeah, I don't know.
1: Yeah, it is. Okay. It's all in the same family.
0: So you're probably not digging the tramp stamp.
1: No.
0: Okay.
1: No, definitely not. No.
0: You know what it is, right?
1: I'm aware, unfortunately.
0: Okay, I just wanted to make sure.
1: Unfortunately, I'm aware.
0: Because they're kind of hot. I'm just saying.
1: Sure, Ryan. Sure. If you say so. No, I'm good. No, thank you. No.
0: A texter writes, Alex seems a little wound up. Can we get him a warm glass of milk to tide him over until the early bird dinner?
1: Look, like I said, just because I'm not hip or I'm not with the Gen Z logo and I'm an uncultured swan of my own generation doesn't mean that I'm wrong.
0: No.
1: It means I'm right in most cases, actually.
0: Yeah, well, but in this case, you're wrong.
1: No,
0: but it's fine.
1: No.
0: You don't need to be straight-laced and in a Puritan dress in order to go to church.
1: I'm not saying that, but I'm saying if you walk into church with a crop top, that's ridiculous.
0: Did anybody ever do that?
1: Maybe they have not. I don't know. But if you walk into church with a crop top, if you walk to a funeral with a crop top, really?
0: That's out of line.
1: Right. So is church. If you're going to church to worship God, who is holy, righteous, and pure, why are you going to come to church in a sensual manner?
0: Here's what I'm trying to figure out when it comes down to clothing. Maybe somebody can explain this to me at 775-5559. So I was at the hockey game yesterday.
1: Mm-hmm.
0: I understand you were there the day before.
1: I was there Saturday, yep.
0: Okay. Here's what I'm trying to figure out, folks. When did it become a thing for girls to wear the bibs and not have one shoulder strapped? Did you see that at all while you were there?
1: Probably. I wasn't paying that close attention.
0: So they sell these bibs in the sous shop.
1: Okay.
0: And you know what bibs are, right?
1: Yeah, sure.
0: Okay. So these are stripes. They're vertical stripes. Kelly green and white.
1: Oh, sure. Yep.
0: Okay.
1: Yep.
0: So they're Kelly green and white vertical stripes.
1: Uh-huh.
0: But apparently the way the girls are wearing them now is, they put them on, they've got an undershirt, they put them on, but one shoulder isn't strapped.
1: Really?
0: Yeah, they just kind of leave one strap off and then one strap, and that apparently is the way to do it. And I'm trying to figure out what that's all about and where that trend is.
1: Well, you got that, and then you got the guys who are shirtless and have nothing underneath, and that's not fun to see.
0: I didn't see that.
1: I know,
0: but
1: I did see that Saturday. I saw that Saturday.
0: Texter writes, I think it's awesome Alex has standards.
1: Yeah, I do have standards.
0: Another texter writes, can I set Alex up with my grandma?
1: Yeah, no.
0: Another texter writes, we should do the best tramp stamp contest.
1: That sounds horrible.
0: Oh, boy.
1: That sounds like a horrific idea.
0: That sounds like a great tournament.
1: No, that sounds like a horrific tournament.
0: I think that would be an awesome tournament.
1: It would be horrific.
0: We could get a tattoo parlor to sponsor it.
1: No.
0: Best tramp stamp tournament.
1: No.
0: People vote on their best tramp stamps.
1: Absolutely not.
0: All the way down to the finals.
1: You know, I would like to be in a place where there are standards, and I do believe there is standards here.
0: Okay.
1: But if there is a tramp stamp tournament, I think the standards go down the toilet.
0: Okay, we'll do it on Cletus Country. We'll put it on the station down the hall.
1: Okay.
0: That's the other one I program. We could do it on Cletus Country, right? Texter writes, during the news, maybe Alex should interview widows instead of UND co-eds.
1: Yeah, no, that's not how that works here.
0: You're getting hit.
1: I know, I'm getting hit, and that's fine.
0: The one shoulder and bib started in the early 1990s. I swear to you, I haven't seen it until this year.
1: I don't care. People can say whatever they want just because I'm old school, because I have morals and values.
0: Texter writes, you have morals? But you have morals because you don't like tattoos?
1: No, that's not what I'm saying. I'm saying is that I have morals and values, and I actually take seriously who I would like to be my wife and how I want to live my life. And at the same time, when it comes to pursuing a woman, I'm not just going to look at the first gal that comes across my viewpoint. I'm going to take it very seriously.
0: Okay.
1: And I don't just to date. I date to marry.
0: Oh, boy.
1: And at the same time, I'm at a point where I'm in favor of courting.
0: Dude, I would go back to courting. You're 24 years old.
1: Okay, And
0: I'm just saying. Texter writes, did you not grow up in the 80s and 90s? That's how all the girls wore bibs back then. Maybe the trend is back. I guess I didn't notice back in the
1: 80s. I wasn't alive in the 80s and 90s, so I can't tell you one way or another.
0: Texter writes, why in the world do we care if they wear a crop top to church? If Eve hadn't taken a bite of the apple, we'd all be walking around naked anyway, right?
1: Well, again,
0: let the texter finish.
1: How was I supposed to know the texter was done?
0: I'll stop reading when the texter's done.
1: You were about to be done, and I had to jump in.
0: Texter writes, right? Besides, if Jesus is who everyone says he is, the last thing he cares about is what you're wearing. Just saying.
1: Yeah, no, that's actually not what the Bible says. What the Bible talks about.
0: You don't know what the Bible says.
1: Yes, I do.
0: It's
1: because
0: too long to read.
1: No, because in 1 Timothy 2, it talks about how women should not be sensual, especially in front of the church or with the church. And it also talks about how men shouldn't be sensual either. So there is a standard for men and women, how they dress, how they appear to people. Because if you come off as sensual, whether you're a believer or not, it's a stumbling block for somebody. That's number one. And at the same time, when before the fall, Adam and Eve didn't realize they were naked because there was no sin at that point.
0: We know.
1: And there was no problem with it at the time.
0: Yeah,
1: and then Adam and Eve fell, transgressed against God, and then they realized they were naked.
0: We don't need the whole report card. We get it. We understand what happened.
1: I'm trying to make the point because some people don't understand, and I'm trying to answer the question
0: I
1: from
0: believe
1: the texter.
0: He understands.
1: I'm trying to answer the questions presented towards me. So I'm trying to give the best answer possible.
0: There's a whole bunch of other questions, and you got to balance this with time, okay?
1: That's true.
0: A texter writes, tattoos are nasty, LOL.
1: Okay.
0: Another texter writes, Alex is getting mad.
1: No, I'm not.
0: Another texter writes, what does Alex think of earrings?
1: I talked about it earlier. I'm fine with earrings girls.
0: Yeah.
1: I don't think guys should have earrings, but girls.
0: Another texter writes, Alex, get off my lawn, Carminati.
1: Okay.
0: And then another texter writes, modest is hottest.
1: Modest is hottest.
0: Yes, I've heard that phrase before,
1: I've heard that too, but again, I'm someone where I appreciate modesty, and I'm someone at the same time where when it comes to, you know, what sex is meant for, I would like to share that with my wife and my wife alone. And I like to keep that personal.
0: It's fine. It's
1: I don't need to show off my sexuality.
0: Okay.
1: A woman doesn't need to do that either.
0: Do we even have sexuality to show off? I must have left mine behind like 10
1: years
0: ago.
1: There's a reason why I'm on radio, so there's none for me to show.
0: There's that.
1: You know, there's something where,
0: when you say showing off sexuality, that's just not for us, Alex. That's not what we do.
1: Oh, trust me. I'm not putting myself in that conversation.
0: Okay. I got to hit the weight room after this. Now I feel bad about myself.
1: You should have hit the weight room a long time ago, pal.
0: I should have, but there's still time.
1: Not much time, but time.
0: There's time.
1: Some time.
0: There's a little bit of time.
1: You've got about 2 minutes left in the third period, five goals.
0: No, I'm not down five goals.
1: Yeah, you're down seven.
0: And
1: five.
0: I've got a whole third period. I don't have 2 minutes left.
1: I don't know about that.
0: I've still got to put in 15 years before I retire.
1: Yeah, that might be the case, but keep in mind, there are 2 minutes left that take a long time because of timeouts and media breaks and stuff like that.
0: No, I'm not even to the first media timeout yet.
1: We've gone through a lot of media timeouts in your time.
0: But not in the third period.
1: We are almost done.
0: And I think I'm also in the penalty box.
1: We're almost done. Well, can you fit there?
0: Yeah, I can fit there. I can.
1: You sure?
0: I'm the only one, though. It's important that my team not go down two men because there's no place else for the other guy to sit.
1: That's fair. That's fair. No, you're fine. You've got time. You'll be all right.
0: Well, Alex Il Duce, Innumini Patris e Filii Spiriti Santi, yeah, Carminati.
1: Sure.
0: Speaking some Latin.
1: No, I know. I get it.
0: Yeah. That Gen Z Bible is pretty funny.
1: No, okay. No. Right. Luther was right with the 95 theses. That was a good move.
0: Luther was right, but Luther had some problems.
1: Oh, don't get me wrong. He definitely did have problems.
0: Yeah, we should have been able to settle this without the whole issue that we've had.
1: No, I agree.
0: Okay. All right. Well, anyway. So, no tongue rings, though. That's kind of what we, that's really not what we got out of this, is that
1: we got no tongue rings. Definitely not that.
0: And this police officer from Grand Forks, she's not doing it for you.
1: Oof. My, oh, my.
0: She's not. Okay. Well.
1: No way.
0: I mean, that's probably not her goal. She wasn't trying to, you know. Anyway.
1: Yeah. Okay. Her goal is to be a queen with the queen energy.
0: Okay.
1: And she's going to have the queen energy with the crop tops and the rest of the crap with her tongue rings and everything else. I don't know what her goal is, but okay. She's got queen energy. That's all I know.
0: That's from the KNOX newsroom today. She has the police officer has queen energy.
1: Queen energy.
0: Okay. Mm-hmm. It's as good an explanation as I would have come up with.
1: Yeah.
0: All right. Well, Alex, it's always good to catch up with
1: Same
0: you.
1: Same here. Absolutely. Okay. Sayonara.
0: You might want to calm down a little bit.
1: I'm doing just fine.
0: I'm just making sure.
1: No, I'm doing just fine.
0: Your blood pressure rivals mine.
1: Yeah, that might be the case, but no, I don't have a problem taking questions, fielding questions. I'm okay with that.
0: Okay.
1: Fine with it. No problem at all.
0: No crop tops.
1: I like modesty, and when we go to church, we should take it seriously. Don't treat it like it's some hangout.
0: Okay, fair enough. All right.
1: That's how it should be.
0: All right, Alex.
1: Sayonara.
0: It's Alex Carminati out of the KNOX newsroom. Alex and I are different. Alex enjoys modesty. As far as I'm concerned, I'm going to go back to a line that I heard from the Confederate Railroad? I like my women just a little on the trashy side. He's just shaking his head over there. News is on the way next.
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1: The North Dakota Office of Management and Budget says archaeologists recently removed 7 coffins containing human remains and an unknown wooden box from a construction site near the governor's residence. The archaeologists looked at more than 80 areas of interest in September, after human remains were discovered in May, when construction crews were installing a new fence around the property. Last year, lawmakers approved $2.35 million for security upgrades at the governor's residence. As of September 1st, the archaeological work was estimated to cost the state another $155,000, and the office did not provide what the additional costs were after the human remains were recovered. The 11th annual All True Family YMCA Pumpkins for Parkinson's Day will be this Wednesday, October 7th at the All True Family YMCA. There'll be pumpkins on display from 9 a.m. to 4 p.m., and there'll be a short program at 12 noon. There'll also be a lunch and a dessert contest. Donations are being raised to go towards specialized equipment, transportation assistance, and operating costs for the Parkinson's Wellness Recovery and Rocksteady Boxing programs. You can find out more information by calling 701-775-2586. The Minnesota Secretary of State's office says election officials have distributed over 426,000 absentee and mail ballots in the first 2 weeks of early voting. As of October 1st, more than 63,000 of those ballots have been returned either by mail or in person. Election Day is November 3rd. For KNOX News, I'm Alex Carminati.
0: Our next update from Alex Carminati in the KNOX Newsroom is on the way, coming up at 2:02. 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The KNOX Query Real Estate 5-Day Forecast. Staff meteorologist Mark Ewan says variably sunny today, 66 for the daytime high. Southeast winds at 15 to 30. Then tonight, fair will drop to 47. And southerly winds at around 15. Then Tuesday, lots of sun and 75. This is a beautiful week of October. I mean, really a bang-up week for October. Wednesday, 66. Thursday, Friday, continue dry, 60 to 65. Currently, we have 61 degrees. Weather throughout the hour, Mark Ewan's forecast. And severe weather information first, brought to you today by Query Real Estate, helping Grand Forks families find homes for over 30 years. I believe we had a couple of text messages to get into here. Now, I think we caught up on all of them that were going out towards. A texter did ask, where do you find the video of the officer dancing? Well, it's been deleted from TikTok. You're not supposed to find it. It's been widely circulated since then, but I don't know if somebody downloaded. I'm not sure how they got it, but they got it and sent it to me. What I saw was interesting. I mean, it kind of comes down to what you do when you're in your police uniform. That's first of all, the first and foremost question. And then the second part of it is going to be what you do when you're a school resource officer. Those are the two questions that come out of this, because if somebody went on TikTok and did those things, we wouldn't really talk a lot about it. It was a lip sync to a rap song that I'm not familiar with. I don't know where we find this music today. I'm not trying to be the old guy in the room either, but I haven't heard that song. I don't know what that is. Okay. But you're in full uniform and you're doing those types of things. People are going to think that you're representing the Grand Forks Police Department, and you are not. That's not the right way to represent the Grand Forks Police Department. I think anybody who saw the video would have to agree with that. Secondly, you're a school resource officer, and so here's where we'll now start to get into some things that are a little different in nature. If you're a school resource officer, should you be TikToking or lip-syncing a video on TikTok that says white girl wasted? Okay, you're a school resource officer. So as a school resource officer, we've got some intent, I would think, going towards making sure students don't make choices like that. Now, you're on your own time. You're on your own time. But you're in your police uniform. You're in your officers, your full getup, gear and everything. And you're representing yourself. Apparently, there's a hashtag in there, SRO, which stands for School Resource Officer. So all of those things coming together are going to lead people down a path of how exactly are police officers at the Grand Forks Police Department representing their department. That's an interesting dilemma that will come out of that video. And we'll have to wait and see what that looks like, you know, because there's going to be a good conversation that goes on about that. Texter writes, Minnesota election officials have distributed over 426,000 absentee ballots, have received 63,000 already. Luckily, the remaining 380,000 absentee ballots were sent to a few hundred addresses. So the full 426,000 ballots should be ready for counting November 3rd. Remember what I've said about those polls the whole time. I feel like those polls are just a way to fire up the base that things aren't as automatic as they should be. By the way, folks, I do have some tickets to give away this week. So I'll tell you more about that coming up. If you want to see some music, I've got the tickets right here in the studio. We'll tell you about that in just a little bit. Now, we have Blake Christensen with us. Blake Christensen is from Greenberg Realty. He's made his way into the studio today. And I'll tell you what, Blake, I had an interesting conversation with somebody who does mortgage lending.
11: Yeah, yep.
0: And, you know, they put it to me this way. You can be upset about the interest rates right now.
11: Yeah.
0: But if you decide to wait and not move on something that you want, and you wait for a lower interest rate, by the time that happens, there'll be 8 offers on that property that you want today, and the price will be more, yep, and you won't win anyway. So it's worth shopping, interest rate be darned, right?
11: Yeah, I mean, you know, interest, like I've had a lot of conversations about that. Typically, you're not moving because of the interest rate. Like if you're solely just moving because of the interest rate, then a lot of times that's a hard spot to move in.
0: Sure.
11: Because like Shanna said, or, you know, whoever, you know, had mentioned that once rates drop down, you know, I think the rates as we speak, I mean, right now they hit the 7-ish percentage wise here today. And I think we're going to see rates, you know, probably somewhere from like the 6s to the 7s probably for, you know, a good amount of time. And I mean, realistically, there's a lot of, like last week alone, I had clients out, we were looking at properties from, you know, in a nice price point. And we had a good amount of houses to look and, you know, pick and choose from. We made, found the property that fit them right. And, to be quite honest with you, I think if the rates would have been even in the upper 5s or lower 6s, I don't think we would have A, had the amount of homes for them to even look at. And B, I don't think we would have had that opportunity for them to get, you know, a house kind of to where, you know, to where we were at, just because of, you know, when the rates are a little bit higher, sometimes it means a little bit more buying power. And we have to also remember too, our market has increased year after year on average, like 7%, you know, so just sure, buying a home. And, you know, even all of last year, we still increased and our interest rates are still in the 6s. So overall, rates are just what they're going to be. I mean, you got to move because, you know, you want to move. Now, if you're listening and you have a 2.4% interest rate and you're and you're happy where you're at, why would you move? You know,
0: sure, like I, and that's, I've had when you that, put money into your home, exactly, and make it better.
11: Right? I've had that conversation. I just had that conversation at the park this last weekend. My kids were playing. I was talking to a friend there and like, yeah, you know, we've thought about moving and, you know, but man, the interest rates are higher. I'm like, well, why would you even move then? I'm like, your house is nice the way it is.
0: Sure.
11: You've got a great place. You've got the bedroom count. He's like, you know what? He's like, you're right. He's like, it's kind of funny. It's coming from you. And I'm like, I mean, I'm just trying to speak the honest truth. Like sure, if you're, you know, yep, if you're so, but I mean, like I said, we moved because of life, you know, situations, have more kids, relocation for a job, possible divorce, whatever it is, whatever, you know, the reason you have to relocate, typically you're moving because of, you know, an opportunity or something, you know, popping up. So, I mean, it's not because of the interest rates are nicer if they're, you know, cheaper,
0: sure,
11: you know, lower interest rate, but, overall, and I just want to highlight a few properties that we have out there. We
0: sure,
11: just, listed really a cool property at 5604 Belmont Road. This home is located way on the south end of town. It's got $1 million homes like in the backyard of this property, but it's priced at $375,000. It's 4-bedroom, 2-bath, attached 2-stall garage. Beautiful, like half acre lot. priced at 375. So it's 5604 Belmont Road. We're just going to be showing that here soon. We also listed 974 David Drive. This is a newer construction, just built in 2024. All three bedrooms, laundry room, everything is on the second floor. So all the bedrooms, laundry are all next to each other. Main floor is just equipped for living room, kitchen, you know, half bath there. That has an attached two-star garage, patio in the back. That one there is priced at $379.9. And then we've got a one-level home up at 998 Thames Court. It's kind of up on the north end of town, closer to like the university. That has everything on the one level, but it does have a full basement. It's four bedroom, three bath, but the master suite plus another bedroom plus two bathroom are all on the main floor with an attached heated garage. So that's priced at $425. So we got some really good properties out there. I mean, if you're a buyer out looking, there's some nice options out there. We actually have more options now than what it would be, you know, 3-4 months ago.
0: Okay.
11: So, I mean, if you're listening, yeah, interest rates are a little bit higher. So, you know, so be it. I mean, if you're looking that you need to make a move, houses are always selling. It might take a little bit longer depending on what market we're in, but houses are always selling. People are always buying. It's just, you know, hey, like I always say, if the sun comes up and the sun goes down every day, that's the biggest thing we got to worry about, right?
0: There you go. All right. Tell us how to get in touch with Blake.
11: Blake Christensen, Greenberg Realty, 218-289-3029. Blake Christensen, Greenberg Realty, and we're just looking at 3651 South Columbia Road in Grand Forks, and we'll chat with you.
0: Absolutely.
11: Sooner than later.
0: All right. Sounds good, Blake. Thank you.
11: All right. Thank you.
0: Blake Christensen joining us today from Greenberg Realty joins us each and every Monday here on the Ryan Cunningham Show. Good report coming up from the market here. I mean, it's just worth knowing that interest rates are what they are, but houses are what they are too, right? We'll continue with more on the Ryan Cunningham Show next.
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A text messenger writes, did you know in North Dakota you can absentee vote online? My son is currently working in Ottawa and voted online last week. I don't think he voted. I went to the Secretary of State's website. You can get an online, you can get a ballot. You can request an absentee ballot online, and they will send you one. But you cannot actually vote online in North Dakota. So if someone convinced him that he voted online, actually cast a vote online, then I don't think that vote's going to count. I'm not sure that vote went where it was supposed to go. And I hope he's not out a whole bunch of money. Because that doesn't sound right. That, I mean, I during the break, I went to the Secretary of State's website just to see if that was actually a thing. And there's nothing that would indicate that that's a thing. Texter writes, that's a new thing with a lot of cops, nurses, etc. They do childish TikToks with their uniforms on for clicks. And they have to do it with their work uniform on. Otherwise, what's the point? No one would care about them if they were wearing regular clothing. Well, okay, but if you're a police officer, I wouldn't do it. You're always representing your city. Okay, you're always representing, if you're a police officer, it's just one of the consequences of the job that you have. You're always representing your city. So if you decide to put something out like that on TikTok and somebody has an objection to it, there's ramifications to that, especially if you're a school resource officer and the words are white girl wasted and all the rest. I get it. Probably didn't mean it that way. Didn't even put those two things together. Not encouraging people to get drunk, drink, all that kind of, but it doesn't make any difference. Okay. You're always representing your city in that scenario. So that's just a thing. Now, text writes, I remember a few years ago when a Grand Forks officer

0: watched the video of White Girl Wasted.
1: Yeah.
0: 100% trash. I mean.
1: Now, you watched the video to the song or the police officer?
0: To the song. The video for the police officer, I couldn't find.
1: Okay, gotcha.
0: But if she's entertaining just the morality or the aura of, as young kids would put it, the aura of that song, yeah, there's a whole lot of piss-poor decision-making there that needs to be addressed, and not just this song. Because that I was like, I had to avert my eyes.
1: I don't know what qualifies as music anymore, man. I'm sorry. I just don't, you know. I've got my daughter's into the Beatles right now. I'm so happy about that. She loves the Beatles. Not even into the Beatles, but she's into the Beatles, and I'm okay with that. You know what I mean? It's fine.
0: You know, my son, he'll be wrestling as a senior this year at Red River. He has got that old soul, and I just love seeing him just reach out and play like the Rolling Stones, and you know, oh my gosh, just the songs he chooses, and I'm like, boy, where did you even think about listening to that?
1: Sure.
2: Oh, it's on one of your old playlists.
0: But going back to this, Ryan, we've got to do much better vetting and move away from this whole DAI crap. Because if your morality, and you demonstrate your morality or lack of morality or lack of integrity or lack of situational awareness, if you have officers that are being hired to fill these roles based off DEI and not on how they choose to live, we're screwed.
1: Yeah.
0: Because that person is in the schools hyping this trash up to the kids. And guess what? We lose again as parents.
1: I thank you for the call. I'm up against it. We've got news coming up next in just a couple of moments.
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5: Weather's going to be a big concern, especially as they try to get some combines back in the field. You're listening to the American Ag Network. Good afternoon. I'm Susan Littlefield for the Monday Market Wrap-Up as we get Mary Johnson joining us today with AgMarket.net. And you and I were just talking before we started the program about the water that we saw over the weekend to some of these fields. And hit it best when you said this is probably one of the most frustrating, worst falls for weather that we've seen in quite some time.
6: Absolutely, Susan. As I was saying, this will be my 16th harvest in the industry, first as a merchant and now as a broker. And I can't remember a fall where the issues with excess moisture and then the quality concerns that we have out there have been this widespread. I've seen issues with, you know, localized regions, a processor having issues getting good quality, a elevator having issues getting good quality. But depending on what we see as Iowa gets into the field this week, you know, those issues could be fairly widespread. And some of these fields won't be fit to combine for quite some time yet. You and I were talking about how much standing water we were still seeing despite multiple days of sunshine now.
5: More in a moment on the American Ag Network.
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5: We continue hearing from Mary Johnson at AgMarket.net as we look at the markets and dealing with the weather. Have they moved past it?
6: I think we'll try to move past it a bit here this week. We will see some harvest pressure, I think, as the Western Corn Belt gets moving. Some of that will depend on what the talk of yields is. Are we seeing good quality yield?

0: As expected, the USDA has a large number at 218 out there for Iowa. That would be a record by 8 bushels. So as Iowa gets into the field here and the chatter starts, we're really going to need to see some big numbers to support that. But harvest pressure in general could start to come in this week.
1: This is the American Agnet.
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4: ABC News, I'm Mike Dubosky. Supreme Court justices are tackling a climate change case. On the first day of their new term, the case argues that oil companies can't be sued by local governments for the effects of climate change. Instead, they argue that's the federal government's responsibility. Gas prices are down slightly this week after G7 countries agreed to tap into the strategic oil reserves last week. Gas Buddy's Patrick DeHaan says it's likely only a Band-Aid fix.
5: Certainly, you know, this drawing to a conclusion would be helpful, but to potentially risk further escalations between the U.S. and Iran, then without any strategic reserves of significant status globally, that certainly could be a very bad sign of potentially even more record prices later this year for gasoline and diesel.
4: The State Department says it's aware of and monitoring a fatal case of suspected pneumonic plague linked to a research lab in Russia. This is ABC News. Chipotle is taking plant forward to a new level.
1: Hear that flute? It was made with corn. That percussion? It's lettuce. Chipotle has teamed up with a London Vegetable Orchestra, a 5-member ensemble that performs entirely with instruments made from produce to create a new song. Chipotle says the track turns the same ingredients used in their restaurant every day into what it calls the sound of the brand. It was recorded at Abbey Road Studios. You can download it or stream it if you want to see the veggie instruments actually being played. Sherry Preston, ABC News.
4: It's sentencing day for a former Ohio pastor and one-time American Idol contestant called Caleb Flynn. He was found guilty of murdering his wife, Ashley. Prosecutors say he staged the murder to look like a home invasion, saying he was motivated by a nearly 2-year-long affair with a woman he met at his church. I'm Mike Dubosky, ABC News.
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7: Variably sunny in mid-60s today with winds out of the southeast at up to 30 miles an hour. Your KNOX 5-day forecast follows the news. Good afternoon. Here are your latest stories. A 15-year-old motorcycle rider was hurt in a crash in Grand Forks on Saturday. Police say the teen rear-ended a Ford Explorer stopped at a red light in the 4400 block of South Washington Street. He suffered significant lower body injuries and was taken to All True Hospital. The Cass County Sheriff's Office asking for help finding a missing 16-year-old girl, Bella Schultz, last seen in Horace. She's 5'7 with brown hair and brown eyes. Anyone with information on her whereabouts should call 701-451-7660. A 98-year-old woman was hurt in a 2-vehicle crash north of Sabin, has died. Doris Olson was a passenger in a car driven by Cheryl Johnson on Thursday around 3 o'clock when it crashed at 60th Avenue South and 70th Street South. Johnson apparently thought she was at a 4-way stop. Olson was airlifted to Sanford Medical Center where she died. Funding of $5.5 million is going to an initiative at the Grand Sky Business Park in Grand Forks. Senator John Hoeven's office says the money will support a counter UAS test bed and an expansion of unmanned logistics flights, both part of Project Ultra. This look at news brought to you by Grand Cities Monument. I'm Jennifer Leverenz, KNOX News.
8: 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The KNOX Query Real Estate 5-day forecast from staff meteorologist Mark Ewens. Today, variably sunny, a breezy 66, southeast winds at around 15 to 30. Tonight, fair skies will drop to 47. Southerly winds at 15. Lots of sun Tuesday and a warm 75. Wednesday, dry, breezy, 66 for the daytime high on Wednesday. Thursday, Friday, continue dry and 60 to 65. Currently, it is 62. Weather throughout the hour, Mark Ewan's forecast and severe weather information first. 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

0: A texter writes, probably a poor song choice, but what's the issue with an SRO connecting with the youth? There's a lot of ways to connect with youth. Not all of them are good. So, I mean, it's just worth talking about that. We should have a targeted way of how we're going to go about doing that. I'll agree with you, student resource officers. It's nice if they connect with youth, but I think most parents are going to want that done in a, you know, positive fashion, something they would consider to be positive. So lyrics like White Girl Wasted probably aren't going to be the thing we're looking for here. And from what I understand, I mean, there are some other issues that the Grand Forks Police Department is dealing with. Our civic leaders are going to have to start answering some questions about that. I've heard before when Dana Sandy's been a part of the program that he believes our police chief in Grand Forks is more of a carrot than a stick kind of person. And what he means by that is that he's more about rewarding good behavior and leading people to the right place rather than discipline and that type of thing. And that might be a good leadership style, but sometimes you have to have both tools in the playbook if you've got to straighten some things out. And so, it's worth having that conversation about how our police officers conduct themselves away from city business and that type of thing. It's worth having that conversation. For those of you that are just joining us, again, this story is kind of a weird one, but Grand Forks police are apparently investigating a situation where a Grand Forks police officer appeared in a TikTok video while in uniform and was lip-syncing to a song where the lyrics include the phrase "White Girl Wasted," and you're in a Grand Forks police officer's uniform. Okay, and it's worth mentioning they believe the video was recorded at a school, so you've got that going on as well, and that's another part of it that maybe isn't hasn't been brought up yet. That you can, I guess, incorporate into your understanding of the story. So we did this on company time, right? We're at the school and we did this on company time. Is that the right way to go about doing business? So all of those things matter. And I'm sure the community will have a good discussion about this because that video is running around out there and a lot of people have seen it. Others will. And, and we'll go from there. It's been kind of a big day today. A texter writes, the chief is fine. Maybe the deputy chief should have been let go a long time ago. Okay, I can't verify any of this. So we'll just kind of leave that there. I'd need to be able to see the actual complaints on that before I go forward with that material. 775-5559 is how you join us. That's 775-5559. Moment of levity for you here before we go further. I want to talk about Riverside Pool. I really do. I think it's worth a good conversation. South Park, the latest episode of South Park, now known as South America. They renamed their show South America. We talked about the last one where everybody was all irate over the e-bikes and how this show just continues in its 29th season to nail it when it comes down to the commentary that all of us are having. So they went after e-bikes in their first episode. Their second episode last week. Well, let me just give you the setup, okay? They went after another conversation that we're having. So one of the children, Butters, is giving a report about how he likes to watch a specific show on YouTube. But lately, the power's been going out at his house repeatedly, and he hasn't been able to watch his show. And if you're wondering why the power's going out...
1: And you know why electricity went out? Because of the damn billionaires that are building data centers right in our backyards! Don't they have enough? They gotta take from me, too? All these little weenie billionaires do is suck up all our resources and leave us with nothing.
2: Whoa, Butter.
1: And I keep telling everyone there's a billionaire problem, but nobody wants to listen to me. Well, they'll listen to me now.
0: And he knocks down the TV. So they went after the data centers. And they went after the data centers in particular being in your backyard. Now, they did it in a very creative way. For those of you that saw the episode, you know what I'm talking about. For those of you that didn't see the episode, I'm not going to steal anything from it. I'm just going to tell you that it's absolutely worth your watch, and you probably shouldn't let the kids watch it. Shouldn't. You probably shouldn't let the kids watch it. But they went after the data centers being in your backyard and the billionaires being behind the data centers. So that conversation continues. Now, down in Castleton, they just had a meeting last week about the new one from Geronimo Power. Here's, folks, 775-5559 is how you join us. This defense, or not defense, this objection to development, I'm really starting to just, I don't understand it. Okay? I don't understand. So they're going to cover up prime farmland. That's what we're getting out of that meeting now, is we're going to cover up prime farmland. Okay? Now, folks, if we're always going to throw up the objection that we can't cover up prime farmland, we can't develop anything else ever. We just can't. We've got homes all over Grand Forks that covered up prime farmland. Okay? I mean, again, the old timers tell me about how Red River High School was the edge of town. When they built Red River, it was on the edge of town. 17th Avenue South was the edge of town. Okay? We're now out 45 blocks from 17th Avenue South and further. And all of it covering up prime farmland. So here we go again with this one down in Castle. We can't have another data center because it's going to cover up prime farmland. What does that even mean? If you're a farmer, boy, it's funny how this works. I mean, it really is funny how this works. I talk about planning and zoning. I talk about annexation being the keys towards the housing problem. And almost all of you that call into the program will say, you know what? Property rights. We believe in property rights, Ryan. You don't get to make that objection because we believe in property rights. They can farm that property and it can be zoned agricultural until the end of time. We don't need to force them to do anything. Okay. All right. You believe that. And then when property owners want to sell their land and get out of the farming business, it's their land. They own it. They want to sell it and they want to sell it to a data center. Now, all of a sudden, property ownership and the rights to property owners go out the door. No. We're covering up prime farmland. We have to keep that land farmland. What about the farm owners? What about the people that have invested in that land, and that land is their retirement policy? And they don't want to farm. They don't have a family that wants to farm. They don't have children that want to farm. And there is a data center or other development, concrete plant. They're trying to run one of those out of Cass County too. Casino. We've had that conversation here in Grand Forks. They would like to go to that location and they're willing to buy the land. Do we believe in their right to sell it for that purpose? Now, 775-5559, it sounds like a trap question. It's not. I just want to test you today to see how far your absolute belief in property rights goes. I want to see how far that goes. If we can farm the land forever while the city grows around us and it has to be considered zoned agriculture, for all time, okay, because property rights, then if that farmer, that agricultural land owner, has a legitimate offer to sell his property for a casino, for a data center, for a concrete plant, for a potato processing plant, or an amino acids plant, why can't they sell it then? Why do we have the right to say no? That has to be prime farmland. We have to start taking that excuse and getting rid of it. We have to get that off the table. We either believe in property rights or we don't. And I don't know. I think we believe in property rights as long as the property's being farmed. Now, that might be a hasty assessment on my part, and that's why I'm asking for your input on that. 775-5559 is how you join us. That may be a hasty piece of input on my part, but I think you care about property rights as long as the farmer gets to farm. You believe in property rights. But as soon as the farmer doesn't want to farm anymore and wants to sell to development, now you don't believe in that farmer's property rights. Now you just believe in the property. You just want it to stay farmland forever. And that's not the way property rights works. It's theirs. Text your rights to 775-5559. The Midwest, the Red River Valley, and the Corn Belt. Next to Ukraine, the best farmland in the world. Get your concrete out of here, right? No. That's not what we believe. That's not what I believe. I don't know if you're trying to be facetious or not, but that's not what I believe. It doesn't matter if it's the prime farmland of the world. It belongs to somebody. The land doesn't belong to us. I mean, you've made that abundantly clear to me that it doesn't belong to the city, that the Planning and Zoning Board has absolutely no right to tell you how that land should be used. Okay, so they don't get to annex it. They don't get to bring it in. They don't get to apply tax policy to it. None of that. Well, if all those things are true, then when the farmer wants to sell to a casino, who are we to tell him no? Who are we to say that casino can't come there? Who are we to say that the data center can't come there? Well, we've got zoning laws. Okay. Well, that doesn't work just one way. Planning and zoning, if it's planning, okay, that's why we put those two things together. That has to matter, right? Planning and zoning. So this old idea of, oh, they're covering up prime farmland, and we all kind of shed a tear because that land isn't going to grow corn or wheat or potatoes or anything else anymore. Okay. Texter writes, why did the casino get shut down? Because somebody out in the legislature suggested that it was drug money that was supporting it. That's why. Suggested without evidence that it was drug money that was supporting them. 775-5559. You're on KNOX and the Ryan Cunningham Show.
3: Yeah, Ryan, I'm one of these guys. It's theirs. Sell it for what you can. But just because, how did they get the right to put a casino on? We voted that thing out last time. So they can buy it for a casino maybe 100 years from now. Who cares? If you or me were selling our houses, would we say, gotta take less? If you know what I mean. It's, I understand, you know, residential versus this and that, but if they want to match them, I understand it. Might not like it, but that's the way it is if you owned it. So thank you, bud.
0: Yeah, thank you for the call. I appreciate it. You're on KNOX and the Ryan Cunningham Show.
4: I got to turn my radio down.
0: Okay.
4: What about, and this is just like the tip of the iceberg, but, you know, every year we lose farmland. Do we need all the farmland that we have? Well, there's an awful lot of people that are not eating in this world. And is it national security, world security, food security, or, you know, I'm just going to throw that out there and see if anybody takes a bite on it.
0: Well, what's the price of corn today?
4: I'm not a farmer. I'm sure.
0: Well, what's the price of a bushel of corn today? You know, right now, according to what I just did in a Google search, if I'm reading this right, is this by the bushel? It looks like it is. Corn is trading at $4.97.5 today. Mm-hmm. Okay, that's per bushel. Okay, down a quarter of a penny today. So $4.97.5. All right, so here's the deal. If corn is $4.97.5, we got all kinds of farmland. And if people aren't eating, that's not because we're not growing enough food. It's because their government isn't doing what it's supposed to do to get the food to them. So it's not a farmland issue. We've got plenty of farmland. So when we say there are people in this world that aren't eating, it's not because we don't have the food for them. We got plenty of food.
4: Okay.
0: I mean, does that make sense?
4: Not sure yet.
0: Okay. Well,
4: I I'm calling here, and I just came up with that, and I'm sure you made me look a little bit like an idiot. Maybe I deserve it.
0: No, I'm not saying that. There are people in this world that aren't eating, but we always tend to use that when we're talking about the farmland and how there's not enough food because people are starving. There's plenty of food. There is plenty of food. But we have people that are governed by those that have no interest in the welfare of their people at all. And that's why their people are starving. Because if there was a shortage of food, corn wouldn't be 49 or 497 and a half right now.
4: Yeah, but I'm talking like countries, like some of the countries down in Africa, they have floods and then they get a drought and their crop goes away. And then Ukraine, that's they're the breadbasket of the world, plus us people over here.
0: And Ukraine's been at war with Russia for 4 years, and corn is 497 and a half.
4: Okay.
0: You know?
4: Good argument.
0: Yeah. I thank you for the call. I mean, I'm not trying to be deliberately objectionable, but I don't think that starvation of anybody in this world has anything to do with us not producing enough food. 775-5559. You're on KNOX and the Ryan Cunningham Show.
5: So if I was to tell you, you had your house for sale, and I was to tell you, you could only sell it to a single mother with two kids, what would be your reaction?
0: I would be upset about that, obviously.
5: Yeah. And would you think that that was legal or moral or...
0: It would be illegal. I would think that would be illegal, and I believe that would be immoral, yes.
5: Okay, so who are we to tell a farmer or anybody else who they can sell their land or anything else to?
0: Okay, so that means then that the prime farmland objection has to go away.
5: Yeah, and here's the thing. I grew up on a farm, and that farm is now going into the sixth generation. Okay, so I'm 100% behind farmers, usually all the time. But I also believe that farmers have the decision to make for themselves who they want to sell their land to. It's their land. That land doesn't belong to an individual. It doesn't belong to the state of North Dakota. It doesn't belong to a company or anything else. It belongs to the person whose the deed is on. So if they choose to sell it to somebody and make a dollar off of it or whatever and not have it as farmland anymore, now most farmers, I think, would, the ones I know, would try to probably sell it to another farmer or, continue farming if that's the option before they went and sold it to a data center necessarily or to something else. They'd rent it out or whatever. But if they choose to sell it to a data center for the highest dollar, because that's what they choose to do, that is their business. That is nobody else's.
0: Sure.
5: That's 100% on them.
0: Yeah, I thank you for the call. And then that also means that if we're going to celebrate those property rights, we better make it attainable for the data centers to build there. So there's demand for the land. That actually helps the egg producers. 775-5559. You're on KNOX and the Ryan Cunningham Show.
6: Is that me?
0: Yes, it is.
6: So I'm driving from Mayville to Milner right now, past acres and acres and acres and sections of corn. None of this corn is going towards food for people. This is going towards ethanol. Ethanol is subsidized. This all is a subsidized crop. If people want to be able to build data centers to make best value of their land, why is that any different than planting corn that you know you're going to get some kind of benefit from?
0: See, I always thought the corn that we grew around here was for feed, but you're telling me it's actually for ethanol.
6: Portion. Okay, feed or ethanol.
0: Okay,
6: feed,
0: gotcha. Portion. All right, fair enough.
6: Second part of this, Ryan, is I think that data centers, I think it's a bubble. I think at some point they're investing a massive amount of money into this. It's going to pop. It's going to be a burden on society. But I think that if these things are going to be in line and legislators and our representatives are going to hold some sort of feet to the fire, I would like to see them say that to build these data centers, you have to be able to also supply or create self-sustainable energy, whether that be from micro-nuclear, wind, solar, something like that.
0: You know, I don't mind that. I thank you for the call. I don't mind the idea of where the data center gets its energy from so it doesn't tax us all on the grid. I think that's a legitimate conversation to be had about data centers. We've talked about that before. You shouldn't pay for their infrastructure. And that's the way that electricity is currently set up. So I like that, whether it's like, you know, as you mentioned, micro-nuclear reactors, your own wind, solar, combination of all of that, whatever. Okay, I like that. The point that I was getting into today is that if a data center wants to come, we can't throw up this sentimental objection of we're covering up prime farmland. That's the only thing that I'm getting to. There are plenty of other objections, like where is your energy coming from? What does the future of your industry look like? I mean, are you going to be able to be a data center for years down the road? You know, I hear nowadays that they're looking at putting these data centers into, you know, low Earth orbit. They won't even need land in order to put them on. I read one article over the weekend. The Chinese built a data center underwater, and offshore winds were creating enough current to cool them because they're underwater. I don't know how you build a data center underwater. I'm not an expert on it. But the point being is that right now, the demand for this land is hot. Now, if you're going to allow a data center to operate, sure, let's talk about the electricity. That's a great point to bring up because not all of us should be hit by that. The flip, though, is this. We can't just say, oh, we think it should stay prime farmland. It doesn't matter what you think. Somebody else owns that land. You don't own it. If you believe that it should stay prime farmland, you have an option. That option is to buy it from the landowner and farm it. If you believe that land should stay prime farmland, and that's the only thing it should be used for, then I guess get a group of investors together, buy the land from the landowner, and start producing. That's how you keep it farmland. Until then, you have no right to argue over what the land should be used for. 775-5559. You're on KNOX in the Ryan Cunningham Show.
7: Fine. Just give the whole state away to tech bro billionaires. That's fine. Let them build data centers wherever they want. They have the right to do that. But you know what? That's pretty immoral, because imagine how much the cost of land is going to go up. Any young farmer that wants to get started, even if he wants to buy 5 or 10 acres to put a few cows on, you know, that's really going to cost a hell of a lot of money. And I'll tell you what, when these data centers start popping up left and right, because they'll be allowed to, people are going to get tired of pushing back and people are going to start getting more favor. When they start getting built everywhere and our water becomes a brown trickle with no pressure, our electricity is a grand or two per month extra than it was, you know, and we are filled with noise pollution constantly. Bzzz, you've seen the videos, you've heard the reports. Yeah, then things will not be peaceful. Then the tech bro billionaires will be like, why are these data centers getting vandalized? Let's put up more flock cameras. Don't care, got nothing to lose, can't afford life anyways, right? These billionaires must tread with caution. When they make life so miserable that we have nothing to lose, that's dangerous. That's dangerous. Angry locals with nothing to lose will be dangerous. Come 30 years, there will definitely be some problems. That's just my prediction, right?
0: How many data centers do you think we're going to have in North Dakota in 30 years?
7: If you allow them, who knows? If you allow them, who completely knows? Because if you give an inch, they will take a mile. These are people that money's not enough for them. Money ain't enough. We just got our first trillionaire, right? And they're going to keep growing. Money's not enough. It's just they want power and they want legacy. They don't care whose throat they have to step on. Yeah, they have property rights. Go ahead. But for every action, there's an equal or opposite reaction.
0: Okay, and so what's your solution then?
7: Might not be in their favor.
0: Let's talk solutions.
7: Well, space. That sounds like a kind of a great idea.
0: But right now, what I need a solution for is the fact that the data center wants to buy my land and I want to sell it.
7: Well, sell it then. sell it then. Sell it to them. But if it's morally wrong, I think, because it's going to completely jack up the prices constantly of land. It's going to be a trend. Wouldn't you agree?
0: So it's morally wrong to sell my land when I don't want to farm anymore. I don't have a kid that wants to farm. There's no future for me in this land because I'm done. And now I've got somebody that actually wants to fund my retirement by buying one of my commodities. And it's morally wrong to do that.
7: It's not as morally right as it could be, because if a farmer says, all right, well, you know, if there's a younger farmer in the area that's kind of wanting to buy some land, well, I'll sell it to you for normal farmland price. The young farmer gets a loan, buys that land, can continue farming, and then that's a nice thing.
0: So everything that I hear from agricultural people right now is that in and of itself is a pipe dream. Because even at normal farmland prices, you can't afford buying that land. There's no way to buy that land as a young farmer. You're not going to get a loan to buy that farmer. Sorry, to buy that farmland. So the only thing you got, and I'll go ahead and suggest this to you so we can make your idea work. The only thing you got at this point is some sort of state program where I'm the landowner. You're the young farmer. My land is worth this. You can afford to pay that. The state's going to pay me the difference. So you can start farming and keep that farmland. That's it. You want to go down that road?
7: Well, that's our options then. We can actually vote on something like that. I wouldn't mind seeing something like that on a ballot or in the legislature. It'd be interesting to see what people want. What do people want? Because right now, we're just yelling at each other over the phone the air.
0: But, I mean, I know your political beliefs. You're anti-socialism. You're anti-communism. Okay? So at this point, you're going to say, well, I'd love to see it on a ballot for the state of North Dakota to help subsidize your farm.
7: Well, it's not new. Look at FSA loans and look at USDA loans and things like that.
0: Those are still loans. We're talking about grant money now. We're talking about the state just paying
7: grant.
0: Well, that's what I said.
7: Okay.
0: That's what I said.
7: I agree more with a grant, but fine, I guess sell it to the tech bro billionaires, but here's the thing. It just kind of hurts. Maybe I'm thinking with nostalgia, and nostalgia, I will admit, is a hell of a drug, and it's a nasty bias that you can hold on to. I'll agree with that, but who wants to see their state build data centers all over the countryside? No one wants that. Nobody wants that. Nobody wants to see a big, ugly data center you can hear hum from a couple miles
0: away. But when I went out to Williston for our vacation this year, boy, we couldn't get enough oil rigs out there.
7: Yeah, we're an oil and ag state. We need oil.
0: Funny how that became oil so fast. We were an ag state. And then because they found oil and they found a way to get it through hydraulic fracturing, we became an oil and ag state. But we can't be an oil, ag, and data state. We can't do that. That's a bridge too far.
7: Look at what oil has done to us. It's given us a massive legacy fund. It's given us amazing employment.
0: Yeah, but if I care about my landscapes and my views, I'm out in the Missouri River Valley. It's supposed to be picturesque and wonderful. And everywhere I looked and in every picture I took, there were oil wells all over the place. Now, I've never objected to it, but I noticed it. In fact, I never even brought it up.
7: They give us legitimate resources. They give us oil. They give us natural gas. I wish they would do more to capture the natural gas, but that's a story for a different day. Like, I don't need AI. I don't need AI. I don't need data centers that power AI, but I need oil to put in my truck. I need gas to put in the tank. I need diesel to put in the tractor. I mean, come on. We need natural gas for our stoves and whatnot. Yeah,
0: and I'll tell you what, when you get lung cancer, you're going to wish you had the ability to move your records all over the country in record time so that you could go ahead and get the best treatment possible.
7: We have satellites, internet satellites.
0: Yeah.
7: You can email them. I don't need AI. AI screws so many things up. Have you ever talked to AI?
0: Data centers are not just AI.
7: Yeah, I know, they're Netflix and all this kind of stuff, but the current data centers they're putting up are these AI data centers, these surveillance data centers that house the information they get from Flock cameras and the stuff that Palantir stores. It's not all just, Netflix and Facebook. It's not. And these quote-unquote closed-loop systems, it's such a crazy loophole. They only have to be 60% closed-loop to be legally closed-loop. And do you think they're paying people off? Probably. they are wasting water. There's places all over the country that have stated their water pressure has gone down, their water quality has gone down, their electric bills have skyrocketed.
0: I don't know. I tend to believe that the one in Ellendale seems to be doing its job, and they bought some water from Aberdeen, and in Aberdeen, they never lost their water pressure. It never turned into a brown trickle. Nobody in Aberdeen complained they didn't have hot water or water to cook with.
7: Well,
0: it was just fine.
7: I hope not.
0: Yeah.
7: Well, we'll have to see what happens. But in 30 years, if quality of life decreases so terribly so that people have, the locals have nothing to lose, these data centers aren't going to be doing so well. That's all I have to say.
0: I thank you for the call. You're on KNOX and the Ryan Cunningham Show.
8: Am I on?
0: Yes, you are.
8: I'm just saying, I own some land, and I have the right to do what I want with it. I can keep it. I can sell it. Nobody's going to tell me what to do with my land, right?
0: Well, we're going to try. If you want to sell it to a data center, we're going to say it needs to stay prime farmland.
8: What's the price?
0: You're kind of making my point here. My point has been you have the right to sell it to whom you want to for what price you can. But when we go ahead and get nostalgic and say, well, we got to keep it prime farmland, okay? We're forcing you to do something with it.
8: Right, yeah. So the farmer doesn't get to do what they want to do.
0: No, not in this case. No. As long as you're going to keep farming, you can do with it what you want to. But if you're going to sell it for a data center or a hog farm or a dairy farm, then you can't do that.
8: Or a casino, yeah.
0: Or a casino, right. Yeah, you can't do that either. Right.
8: Why couldn't they have a casino here in Grand Forks? I've been to a lot of casinos and I've never had any trouble or nothing.
0: Yeah, and it had to do with...
8: It's crazy.
0: Thank you for the call. Legislature and drugs and all sorts of stuff. You're on KNOX and the Ryan Cunningham Show.
9: I think it's funny that a lot of these arguments that are being made against the data centers and all the bad things they're going to do, well, those same arguments were all made against the corporate farm not too long ago.
0: Oh, yeah, that's right.
9: That it has to be a privately owned farm.
0: Right, yeah, family farm. That was the phrase that we used, was a family farm. It's got to be a family farm.
9: Yep, and then our freedom-loving state is freedom within our very narrowly defined regulations.
0: I thank you for it. It's a great call. Unfortunately, we're way over time. We need to get to the newsroom. We'll do that for more. 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
19: Mid-60s today and breezy with winds out of the southeast at up to 30 miles an hour. Your KNOX five-day forecast follows the news. Good afternoon. Here are your latest stories. A 15-year-old motorcycle rider was injured in a crash in Grand Forks on Saturday. Police say the teen rear-ended a Ford Explorer that was stopped at a red light. The crash happened in the 4400 block of South Washington Street. Authorities say he suffered lower body injuries and was taken to All True Hospital for treatment. The North Dakota Department of Health and Human Services reporting a possible measles exposure at an Amtrak station. State officials say a passenger with measles was there the morning of September 24th. Anyone at the station while the train was stopped and who is not vaccinated being asked to quarantine for 21 days and monitor for symptoms. A new study from the Edisys Foundation shows regenerative agriculture can be profitable and help reverse climate change. The foundation says participating farms captured 39% more carbon than traditional farms. While some farmers worry about upfront costs, the foundation says the yields are worth the investment. And the University of North Dakota, North Dakota State University, and Mayville State will share a $1.3 million federal grant. UND will receive $835,000 for the Rural Assistance Center. This look at news brought to you by Botzer Garage. I'm Jennifer Leverenz, KNOX News.
0: Our next update from Jennifer Leverenz in the KNOX Newsroom is on the way coming up at 3:02. 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The KNOX Query Real Estate five-day forecast from staff meteorologist Mark Ewens. Variably sunny and 66 today. Southeast winds 15 to 30. Fair tonight will drop to 47. Southerly winds at 15. And then for Tuesday, lots of sun and a warmer 75. For Wednesday, dry, a breezy 66. Thursday, Friday, continued dry, 60 to 65. Currently, it is 63. Weather throughout the hour. Mark Ewens forecast and severe weather information first brought to you today by Crary Real Estate, helping Grand Forks families find homes for over 30 years. One texter had mentioned, I just want to read this. I like the idea of giving every adult $10,000 out of the legacy fund. If that happened, they say it wouldn't even affect the balance. The amount would be covered in the interest it generates in a year alone. Interesting topic that you should talk about someday when we get back on the subject sometime. I don't see one person in North Dakota voting against the idea. It could be life-changing for some. I ran the numbers. If every adult in North Dakota, according to the census, there are 616,108 adults in North Dakota. If they all got $10,000, that would be $6.2 billion. That would be about 40% of the legacy fund's balance. It would really affect the amount of interest that we bring in. So now you can say, well, there's still over 50% in there. You're right. And maybe that's worth it to you, but it would affect the balance. It's not like it wouldn't be noticed. It would be noticed. Okay. We got about $15 billion in there right now. We'd clean out about 40% of the legacy fund if we sent every adult in North Dakota 10 grand. 775-5559. You're on KNOX and the Ryan Cunningham Show.
20: Well, the way I look at it, I told my wife when I die I want to get cremated because cemeteries are good ways, or waste of good farmland. you know, if we took all them cemeteries and dug up all the people, we could probably, oh, maybe get 100 bushel of corn out of the old damn thing. You know, save
0: sure.
20: the world.
0: Okay.
20: So, and then I don't care what they do with my ashes. I don't care if they flush them, because I won't be there to see it.
0: Come on, man.
20: What?
0: Leave a legacy.
20: Actually, what they're going to do is, if I still own a pontoon boat, they're going to put them in the live well, go around the lake, and turn on the leave the plug out, and turn on the water, and just spread me over the lake. So, that's where I want to spend eternity.
0: In the lake?
20: On the lake. Yep. That's, I love the lake. I've been going to the lake since I was 6 years old. And yeah, that's where I want to go.
0: Okay. All right. Well, you know, I just... You know me. I mean, I've always told people since I'm from Valley City that I want to be buried upside down in Jamestown.
20: Why?
0: Then all the Jimmy fans can come kiss my... Never mind. It's fine. It's just, you know, it's just one of those things. Yeah, it's just, you know, you get it, right? So, anyway. Yeah. All right.
20: All right.
0: Yeah, thank you for the call. I better get out of that. You're on KNOX and the Ryan Cunningham Show.
2: Okay, now I have something in common with that gentleman.
0: Okay.
2: I have always said I want to be cremated and thrown in my favorite lake where I caught my first big bass. So it's not, well, maybe it is weird, but at least there's two weird people anyway.
0: How many people are getting cremated and thrown in the lake? I don't know if I want to go fishing anymore.
2: Oh, come on.
0: What does that mean? Oh, many, come on.
2: Well, peeing, you got three guys in a boat fishing, they all pee in the lake. What's worse?
0: I don't know, man. There's something about your ashes that is just a little different, okay?
2: All right. Say, you know that commercial with the little kid?
0: Yeah.
2: I want to take out a commercial, but I need to run this to people first. I think it should be in a little kid's voice. And that saves parents nearly $1,000 a year. That's two jet ski payments. What do you think?
0: Okay.
2: Am I on the right track?
0: It's a good idea. I'll run it by creative, and we'll see if we can get done.
2: All right.
0: Okay? All right.
2: All right. Thanks.
0: Thank you for the call. That's maybe we could do a parody. We're going to take a break. That's creative. I like that. That's two jet skis. That's two jet ski. That's good stuff.
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0: Let's see here. Texture writes, he wants to be sprinkled where he caught his first bass. I can't read this.
1: I'm still trying to figure out why you want to be buried upside down in Valley City.
0: I can't. No, not in Valley City.
1: Jamestown? There Valley City? Jamestown?
0: Yeah. Yeah,
1: Jamestown. So what? People can sniff your feet?
0: No, that's not what I said.
1: No, you didn't say anything. That was the point.
0: Aaron, I said something.
1: Now,
0: if you chose not to hear it, that's fine.
1: No, you stopped. I was curious.
0: No, I didn't.
1: Like, sniff your feet, clean your toenails.
0: No, I didn't.
1: I'm just curious what
0: also,
1: you actually meant.
0: Also, to the text messenger that sent in something about Rock Hudson, I'm not reading that one either. Okay? So, we're not doing that. Okay? Text writes, Ryan, better yet on free lunches, have a young kid do the commercial, say he can get a new hockey stick and a pair of new skates. We actually did the calculation, Aaron and I, online.
1: We did.
0: We went to a loan calculator. We looked up the price of a jet ski, and then we looked up typically how long you can finance those for. Okay? And if you're buying a $13,000 jet ski, $12,000 jet ski, and you make a $2,000 down payment, which I don't think is crazy.
1: No, I think that's reasonable.
0: Okay? Sure. $10,000 financed at 10% interest over 72 months is a payment of $185.26 a year. So the irony of what Decent Dave was talking about is that if you have two kids
1: and it's
0: $2,000, that actually would buy a whole jet ski.
1: Yeah.
0: If you got two kids out of school lunches for 6 years.
1: There
0: that family could now afford their own jet ski.
1: Unless each kid got a jet ski.
0: Then it would only be a half of a jet ski for
1: then
0: a
1: it's
0: year.
1: Only half of a jet ski.
0: Right. 775-5559. You're on Tradio. Welcome to the program.
2: Yeah. I don't want to change the subject or anything, but I was watching baseball last night.
0: Okay.
2: And I finally figured out what's wrong maybe with this country and baseball. They have now you got instant replay on pitches and all this stuff.
0: Right.
2: Whatever happened to the good old days where the manager would get mad and come out and kick dirt on the umpire's shoes and then get thrown out of the game?
0: They don't have to do that anymore because they got instant replay. So
2: what they took it away from the game.

0: Okay. And you're here trying to be all Christian nationalist. And anyway. Okay.
1: Brian doesn't understand how the country was founded.
0: I absolutely do. Cause I read Constitution, the real one, the one that matters. Oh, anyway. Okay. So, a Rock Hudson is a putt that you miss because you think it's straight, but it isn't.
1: Okay. So like the course kind of like curves down and you didn't realize it did, or that's a serious question. Like, I really don't know. Ryan is rubbing his face. He's ashamed of me. He's simply embarrassed to know me at this point. It's okay, buddy.
0: You know, Aaron, I steal a perfectly good joke from Terry Ree.
1: Yeah.
0: From Williams and Ree.
1: Yeah. And I didn't get it at all, did I?
0: No.
1: No. No, I really don't get it. I'm sorry.
0: A texter writes, right over McWilliams' head.
1: No, completely. Completely. Well, you see, I have to pick up the rock that I live underneath and crawl out from underneath it and drive myself down to the studio.
0: So, all right, let me.
1: Okay. You can try again.
0: So there are there are times on the golf course where you're going to putt a ball.
1: Putting a ball.
0: Okay. And you've tried to read the putt, which means you're figuring it out how the green is sloped and whether or not it's downhill or uphill, so you know how much speed to put on it and where aim it. Okay.
1: Gotcha. Follow you.
0: Sometimes you think that putt is just completely straight. Like there's no break in it.
1: That's what I said.
0: Yep. Yeah. So you misread it and you don't think there's any break. You think the putt is straight, but it isn't.
1: Okay.
0: Okay. That's called a Rock Hudson.
1: Okay. Who's Rock Hudson?
0: Okay.
1: I don't know Rock. Okay. So why is it called a Rock Hudson?
0: Okay.
1: I know I'm not the only idiot here. I know there's got to be at least somebody's mouse hiding out in the back of their truck who also does not understand what this is.
0: So are you familiar with the golf term in OJ?
1: No.
0: Okay.
1: Why would I be?
0: So there are times.
1: I know what a birdie is.
0: Okay. So there's some texters that are going to talk to you about. Okay. Anyway. So there are times when there are golfers that have a real bend in their tee shot. Okay. So they hit the ball in the air and because they put a lot of spin on the ball.
1: Okay.
0: It will bend.
1: Okay.
0: Okay. It'll like break to the left or whatever. Okay. Right.
1: Okay.
0: So, that's called a slice.
1: Okay, I've heard of that. Yes.
0: Okay.
1: Yes.
0: So,
1: especially when it comes to pepperoni pizzas, I love those.
0: But sometimes you can play the slice where if you aim to the right and you hit the ball that way, the spin in the ball will come back out onto the fairway where it should go.
1: Okay.
0: Because you played the slice, right?
1: Right.
0: Makes sense?
1: No, that makes sense. When I go to sweet shots, I generally aim over here. Yeah.
0: So that's called an OJ.
1: Okay.
0: Because you sliced it, but you got away with it.
1: I thought it was like an OS.
0: I can't do this, folks. I just can't.
1: Why would you call it an OJ? This doesn't make any sense. Like OJ Simpson was a really bad golfer and that's how he golfed? I mean, when I do it, I call it a McStash, you know, because you never know where that ball is going to get stashed.
2: I'm going to make you a pallbearer at my funeral so you can let me down one last time.
0: I can't.
1: I love it.
0: A texter writes, this is brutal.
1: No, I'm still wondering, though. Why would they call it an OJ?
0: A texter writes, show him a diagram of a rock in a closet. Another, Ryan, I hate to say it, but Aaron is the only idiot here. I've got 30 seconds. Go ahead. You're another guy says you pay this guy money to work here. Go ahead. You're on KNOX.
3: Fire him on the spot. Okay. Just fire him. Aaron.
1: I'm listening.
3: Aaron.
1: Yes, sir.
3: Rock Hudson was gay. OJ damn near decapitated his wife with a knife.
0: See where we're going.
3: Sliced her. Okay.
1: Okay.
0: Yeah. Oh, and Rock Hudson is gay, so the putt wasn't.
3: You're well.
0: You thought
3: you're
0: the
3: welcome.
0: Putt was straight.
1: Thank you.
0: Okay.
1: Thank you. See somebody with like some knowledge with some context.
0: There's a putt called a Brazilian as well. I'm

0: to explain that one to Aaron off the air. And we'll see you tomorrow, okay?
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2: ABC News, I'm Mike Dubusky. ABC has obtained new recordings of a phone call made between Jane Doe, the victim of an alleged gang rape at Cornell University, and Matthew Ingalls, one of the fraternity brothers who was expelled after the incident.
3: Jane Doe then asking for his help to identify all of the men, saying she remembered four in the bed and more standing around the room. Ingalls seemed to suggest both of their memories may not be accurate.
4: I have racked my brain for this mystery. You know, it's possible that both of us, like, remember this and it's not true.
3: Jane Doe pushed back, saying, no, because I remember looking up and being like, that is too many people.
2: ABC's Aaron Katursky. Measles cases in Pennsylvania have now topped 1,000, making it one of the worst outbreaks in recent memory. Around 200 people have been hospitalized with the illness. 5 people have died. And the State Department says it's monitoring a suspected case of the plague in Russia, which claimed the life of a lab worker there. This is ABC News. It's early in the season, but flu cases on the West Coast are inching upward. San Francisco recently reported its first death from the flu. The flu vaccine is recommended for everyone above the age of 6 months. Former House Speaker Dennis Hastert has died at the age of 84.
5: Dennis Hastert was the longest-serving Republican speaker, leading the House from 1999 until 2007 when the Democrats took control. What happened after that, however, is what most people remember about him. In 2015, Hastert was accused of evading banking regulations as a part of a plan to pay hush money to conceal what was later described as the sexual abuse of teenage boys on the wrestling team in Yorkville, Illinois, where Hastert had been a high school coach. He served time in prison for bank fraud, later admitting mistreating some of his athletes, but never referring directly to sexual abuse. Sherry Preston, ABC News.
2: And the former Prince Andrew has sued his local police department over his arrest related to the Jeffrey Epstein case. Mike Dubusky, ABC News.
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7: Mid-60s and variably sunny today. It'll be on the breezy side with southeast winds at around 30 miles an hour at times. Your KNOX five-day forecast follows the news. Good afternoon. Here are your latest stories. A 98-year-old woman hurt in a two-vehicle crash north of Sabin has died. Doris Olson was a passenger in the front seat of the vehicle when the driver, Cheryl Johnson, crashed at 60th Avenue South and 70th Street South. Johnson apparently thought it was a four-way stop. Olson was airlifted to Sanford Medical Center, where she died. Federal funding of $5.5 million going to an initiative at the Grand Sky Business Park in Grand Forks. Senator John Hovind's office says the money will support a counter UAS test bed and an expansion of unmanned logistics flights, both part of Project Ultra. University of North Dakota, North Dakota State University, and Mayville State all sharing in a $1.3 million grant. UND will receive the largest share, $835,000 for the Rural Assistance Center. And residents in Cass County concerned a new data center would take up prime farmland. Representatives from Geronimo Power fielded questions from about 200 people at a community event on the proposed site. Geronimo says it is developing the project thoughtfully and addressing local priorities. This look at news brought to you by Radium. I'm Jennifer Leverenz, KNOX News.
8: Thank you, Jennifer. Our next update from the KNOX newsroom will be at 3:30. News at the top, the bottom, and when it breaks on News Radio 1310 KNOX 103.3, 107.9, and on the KNOX app. Currently 65 degrees outside the studio. It is time now for the KNOX five-day forecast brought to you by Crary Real Estate. It is a dry, warm Monday. That's what staff meteorologist Mark Ewan says. Today, variably sunny skies, a breezy high of 66. Southeast winds 15 to 30 miles an hour. Tonight, fair skies with a low of 47. Southerly winds to 15. And on Tuesday, lots of sun, a warm high of 75 degrees. Wednesday, it's going to be dry with a high of 66. Thursday and Friday continued dry with highs 60 to 65 degrees, continued warm. That's what Mark Ewan says. Weather brought to you throughout the day. Severe weather information first brought to you by Crary Real Estate, helping Grand Forks families find homes for over 30 years.

0: afternoon. This is Aaron McWilliams. Apparently, I am the hillbilly. I am the Cajun that crawled out from underneath a rock that did not, in fact, still don't really know what a Rock Hudson or an OJ is. Now, I suppose if that makes me a hillbilly and I should go back to the sawmill, I'm quite happy with that. That works. I've got plenty of work to do. But I know for a certain fact that there's a couple of field mice out there that also, by the way, had no idea because we're simply not golfers. I mean, I could throw out some sawmill terms and some scuba diving terms and sailing terms to you, and you would be equally as clueless. If I say, pull the halyard and watch the sheet, you would also have no idea what it was that I was talking about. 775-5559. However, if you do have a need to inform your idiotic radio host who crawled out from underneath a rock today, I'm happy to take your call at 775-5559. However, in the meantime, has anybody talked about this Cornell rape case? So you've got this lady in Cornell University who is going by Jane Doe. And I'm actually quite glad, by the way, that we don't know her real name. For her purposes, I'm glad that it's remained as a Jane Doe. This story has made the rounds. And the story goes something like this. Jane Doe goes out and has admitted to consuming drugs like ketamine and marijuana. And according to unsealed records and the CNN report on the Cornell investigations, we'll just say Jane Doe admitting to smoking marijuana and consuming a heavy amount of ketamine. And she noted it was her first time using ketamine. Now, in the meantime, you know, and this started like at a bar, and then it progressed back to a frat house. And at a frat house, all of the things that you would think of that happened at a frat house happened. Now, the challenge with this story is that this happened back in 2024, but now it's coming back because she filed a lawsuit alleging that the campus police, the Cornell police, failed to actually prosecute and do anything about it. Now, but keep in mind, this lady actually admitted to doing drugs, admitted to a threesome of sorts, but waved off other advances of a foursome and whatnot. And but now, a couple of years later, 2 years later or so, it's coming back, and they say, wait, there's more. And so now the governor, Kathy Hochul, has got involved. And Letitia James out in New York, this is Cornell University out in New York, is rolling out the red carpet and has gotten all this media coverage. And this is something that was interesting to me. I was doing some research on this afternoon. And I was using Google's Gemini for this. And I asked for some basic cases, for some basics on this. And it gives me the uber liberal slant, and I already know a bit about this case, but Google's Gemini gave me the uber liberal slant of saying that she was gang raped by seven guys on this day, and that the case got handed off to the state attorney general, Letitia James. Now, I happen to know that there was more to this case, but it was a great example for me of how an AI can spin a narrative and omit the facts. And so I had to ask this AI very detailed questions. I had to ask this AI very detailed questions such as, what did Jane Doe admit to doing? And then it would give me just a little bit. But you had to continue to ask and continue to prod this AI engine into giving you all of the information. It kept stopping. However, if I ask about, foreign policy for Barack Obama, okay, or anything else, if I asked about transgender surgeries, it would go on at length and give me an unnecessary 20-page report that I did not ask for. However, on cases like this, and the Lindsey Clancy case, when you look up information on it, it gives you a very short summary unless you ask more detailed questions, for which you generally already know the answers to. 775-5559. Caller, you're on the air.
1: Why would you want to dig so deep? You know, the a good example is the gal they tried to put to sleep with the drugs, and it didn't work. Now we're spending millions to keep her alive so she can go back, and we're done with her again. So what is wrong with it? It doesn't change anything, and they're trying to say now the drugs made her goofy, and she gets to go to some asylum someplace. No, she gets to be dead. Same way with this gal on the rape charges. Why is it a couple of years later she started attacking new friends? Pretty soon a lawyer got involved and said, I'm going to make you rich, and I'm going to be rich.
0: I think there's something to that. I really do, and I appreciate the call. 775-5559, because I think it was something like 24 days after this incident happened that then this lady, this Jane Doe, went to the police about it. My reading of this case, as I've read over the facts of some of the facts of this case, is that she did something really stupid. I think a bunch of other guys did a lot of things really stupid. I'm not in any way justifying anybody's actions ever when we're talking about this story. So do not ever think that I am justifying anybody's actions, because there's so many reprehensible, immoral actions in this case that it's almost hard to know where to begin. However, I think once we do something stupid and we think about it for a while, then we feel really guilty and then we turn it in. 775-5559. Caller, you're on the air.
2: Say, Aaron, this is no big deal. I had a cousin who would take on 15, 20, 30 guys a night, and she didn't charge for it. She tried to kill me in the potato field when I teased her about it. But our phone would ring off the hook, guys looking for her, and they would call all over the country looking for this gal. So it's nothing new. Thanks, Aaron.
0: You know, I do agree that it's nothing new. I do agree with that. 775-5559. Texter writes in and says, I don't think ingesting too many drugs justifies a bunch of disgusting young men raping you for hours on end. Now, true. Nothing actually justifies that. Ever. Nothing ever justifies that. There's no justifications on any side here. But when you end up having a compounded effect of immorality, starting with taking drugs in the first place, starting with going back to somebody's place, anybody's place, when you're not married, okay? Okay, I mean, even if you were okay with the first one or two, it's saying, okay, we can do a threesome. Okay, no. I mean, there's a lot of no's that preceded an awful thing. 775-5559, Texter writes in and says, I just turned your show on, but wanted to comment on the AI searches that I have done. I have no doubt that the lefties are in control of the AI that we are using. Yeah, it was interesting to me. I've started using Google Gemini on a number of cases, different things, on a number of different research topics, whether that be history or show prep or things like that. I've turned to it a number of times, but it's like any tool. I've learned this about it, is that it's like any tool, and you have to know the limits of your tool. And when you think about AI, you have to think, it's like, okay, if you ask, well, just say you ask me, a lot of you guys know me and you've heard me on the air for years now. If you ask me a question, you know that I am probably going to answer that question from a Catholic point of view. And you know that by asking me that question. And you know that if you ask me a moral or a faith-based kind of question, or a biblical kind of question, I'm going to answer that question from my own Catholic worldview. That's the way I'm going to answer. And I think when we address AI, we almost have to look at it through the same lens and say, okay, I am asking I'm asking a question that has multiple points of view to an artificial intelligence. And this is something that bugs the heck out of me. When we talk about artificial intelligence, it bugs the heck out of me when Donald Trump wants to call it super intelligence. No. And I'll speak to that for just a second, because when I think about artificial intelligence, it is implied in the name that is fake intelligence. When we use the word super intelligence, it's like it supersedes human intelligence, and we're giving it far more power and authority than what we ever need, than what we ever need to. Artificial intelligence at least says it in the name of what it is. It is a compilation of all of human intelligence that is artificially presented to you in a compact format. At least it's narrative in its name. When we say super intelligence, I believe we're actually attributing something to a computer program that's not intended and not helpful and actually dishonest. And so I fundamentally have a problem with that. 775-5559. Texter writes in and says, Aaron, Nashville, sad to listen to guy, is a huge personality. My word, not theirs. So this case of this person, this Jane Doe, who does something stupid at a bar, takes a bunch of drugs, goes back to somebody's house, and decides to have some fun with two other guys to make it a threesome. Another guy wants to get in on the fun, and she waves them off and says no. And then later, you know, it sounds like she some other guys got involved, and she lost her inhibitions because she was so drugged and so drunk that she no longer had the capacity to consent. Now, according to the New York law, the moment you lose the ability to consent, you are no longer able to give consent. And so that's actually the defense's position, is that because she was so drunk or so high or incapacitated, or use whatever adjective you'd like, then there was absolutely no ability for this Jane Doe to give consent to anybody. However, I mean, and that's not defending anybody's actions. It's truly not defending anybody's actions. But what I find interesting about this case is that the left has picked up this story and has run with it. AOC makes wild claims of all kind of things. Now, of course, we're not real surprised by that account. But you end up having AOC and others making wild accusations and wild claims about this simply for the men's point of view. Simply against the guys that were involved in this. But I think the left actually lacks the moral language to saying that taking drugs was bad, going back and having a threesome was bad, letting somebody else join in was bad, but they lack the moral language to actually say that any of the other actions partaken by this Jane Doe and allowed to persist, that's magically okay. It's not to that. That's not to say that the guys who gang raped her were in any, you know, were immune from responsibility. They all take responsibility. But I think when we actually take a look at the entirety of the case, it's not a victim blaming when the victim literally put herself there. 775-5559. Texter writes and it says, my goodness, why would anyone want to be second, third, fourth, fifth, sixth, or seventh in line? Exactly. Exactly. However, and there's so many different layers of wrong and nasty to this story. And there's a lot of people that won't touch this story, but I think it has to be said is that there's so many different layers of wrong and nasty and immorality to it. But yet we're focused so hard on one portion of it and we negate absolutely everything else. And so simply ask, so it calls to mind that to simply ask the question, if this Jane Doe was okay with it, with 20 or 50 or pick your favorite number, if she was okay with any of it, would any of that be okay? And the sad answer, the obvious answer is no. None of that is okay. But the fact that she felt guilty about it 24 days later and 2 years later, that seems to be the driving case. Now, there are other elements to it that we can get to after the break. I am Aaron McWilliams, 775-5559. More to come.
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0: Dexter writes in, every girl or woman knows that leaving a bar drunk and going to a frat house or home or another's abode is asking for trouble. Waiting 2 years is ridiculous. And then taking drugs. She needs help. Like a shrink, not a lawyer. So we're talking about this Jane Doe case in at the Cornell University in New York, where this ostensibly, I assume that this Jane Doe is a college student. That's the assumption, I think. But regardless, this young lady leaves a bar completely smashed, drunk, and having taken ketamine that she admits was the first time that she ever took it. Goes back to a frat house and decides to engage in relations and other activities where drugs are actually snorted off of her body. And the statement, by the way, the initial agreement was, the question was asked, was she actually okay with all of this? And her statement was, yeah, as much as I can be. Again, I was super drunk when I got there, but I was pretty okay with all of this. That's her statement. Now, it sounds to me like she continued to take drugs, continued, got pretty smashed and wasted, lost her ability to consent, and then the actions that were already underway continued, it sounds like, without her consent. But now, where exactly is that line? Where exactly is that line of responsibility? When you are engaged in an act, when does it leave consent from non-consensual exactly? I mean, exactly where is that line? I mean, because if you are progressively getting drunker and drunker and losing consciousness, but yet you consented 10 minutes ago, but yet now you're incapacitated, but I wasn't really sure when you actually became incapacitated, as one attorney talks about it, there's a medical examiner discussed it, that ketamine and drugs in your system will give you the, quote, rag doll effect. As in you're there, but you're not really there, if you understand what I mean. Because I don't understand what it means, because guess what? I've never done drugs. So no, I really don't know what it means. But I could imagine that simply on a legal basis, this gets a little tricky. But she filed a lawsuit, I think almost 2 years later. And then once this lawsuit was filed, a Freedom of Information request was made. And Kathy Hochul, the governor of New York, decided that the other people were simply not competent in their job. And Letitia James, the New York Attorney General, must step in. Now, arguably, some things were missed. I think there's a lot of blame actually to go around to almost everybody. One, I think one of these young men who was involved in this was given a report to write. But nobody got kicked out of school. And I think that's the uproar, is that the school really didn't do much of anything to these kids, to these young men, not kids, but to these young men who were in this frat house, who took advantage of Jane Doe. But Jane Doe, of course, allowed herself to be taken advantage of as well. But it floors me how when you look at this case and you actually look at the other reporting on this case, it doesn't seem like anybody is actually calling into question those things that this Jane Doe agreed to. Prior to not agreeing to, or something. But that becomes the entire point of the case then. Texter writes in 775-5559, says it's pronounced Hochul, not with the H, so D. I'm not exactly, that's what I said, Kathy Hochul. Hochul? Hochul? I don't know. We know who I'm talking about. Yes. Good. 775-5559. Let's get to our newsroom. More to come right after this.
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2: Variably sunny in mid-60s today with winds out of the southeast at up to 30 miles an hour. Your KNOX five-day forecast follows the news. Good afternoon. Here are your latest stories. A 15-year-old motorcycle rider was hurt in a crash in Grand Forks on Saturday. Police say the teen rear-ended a Ford Explorer stopped at a red light in the 4400 block of South Washington Street. He suffered significant lower body injuries and was taken to All True Hospital. The Cass County Sheriff's Office asking for help finding a missing 16-year-old girl, Bella Schultz, last seen in Horace. She's 5'7 with brown hair and brown eyes. Anyone with information on her whereabouts should call 701-451-7660. A 98-year-old woman was hurt in a two-vehicle crash north of Sabin, has died. Doris Olson was a passenger in a car driven by Cheryl Johnson on Thursday around 3 o'clock when it crashed at 60th Avenue South and 70th Street South. Johnson apparently thought she was at a four-way stop. Olson was airlifted to Sanford Medical Center where she died. Funding of $5.5 million is going to an initiative at the Grand Sky Business Park in Grand Forks. Senator John Hoeven's office says the money will support a counter UAS test bed and an expansion of unmanned logistics flights, both part of Project Ultra. This look at news brought to you by Grand Cities Monument. I'm Jennifer Leverenz, KNOX News.
0: Thank you, Jennifer. Our next update from the KNOX Newsroom will be at 4:02. 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

Currently 67 degrees outside the studio. It is time now for the Crary Real Estate 5-day forecast. Variably sunny skies, a breezy high of 66 degrees. Southeast winds 15 to 30 miles an hour. Tonight, we've got fair skies, a low of 47, southerly winds to 15. On Tuesday, lots of sun, a warm high of 75 degrees. Wednesday, it's going to be dry with a breezy high of 66 degrees. Thursday and Friday, continued dry with highs 60 to 65 degrees as we continue our warming trend. That's Mark Ewens throughout the day. 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

0: Good afternoon. This is Aaron McWilliams. It's always a great day to be with you. We're talking about this case in Cornell University about this young lady, name withheld, being referred to as the Jane Doe rape case out in Cornell, she originally consented to some actions, but then like 24 days after consenting to some actions, decided that maybe she didn't consent to all of the actions because she was so drunk and so high that she actually passed out and she can't remember all of the actions. And then 2 years later, things weren't really done to do anything about it. And then like 2 years later, she files a lawsuit. The governor of New York gets involved. And the state's attorney general, Letitia James, says, everybody's incompetent on that. I'm going to handle it myself. It's just the whole case floors me in the fact that we can talk about this whole thing, but yet we cannot actually talk about the immoral actions of it. We can only talk about the immoral actions leading up to it. We can somehow only find fault with the guys. That's the now, and plenty of fault to be found. Doggone right. I mean, it is absolutely a man's responsibility to be able to protect her. And the moment a good man would see that there's a vulnerable young lady or any lady who has put herself in a compromising position should absolutely be able to stand up and say, no, no, this isn't right. That's what good men should do. Now, this case is full of really dumb, stupid, immoral men. Or boys, or however you want to refer to it. It's full of it. But it's also full of a really stupid, immoral young lady, too. 775-5559. Caller, you're on the air.
1: Aaron, I've heard a million different things about this case, and I don't know. But I can guarantee you one thing. It's New York. It's Kathy Hochul. It's Letitia James, who has no problem changing laws, blowing past statute of limitations to get a conviction on people, a.k.a. Donald Trump.
0: Yep.
1: These guys are going to be convicted, one because it's New York, one because I'm guessing they're all white, not that that really matters, but to Letitia James it does. Keeping racism alive and well in the United States in New York. But these guys are going to be found guilty. And maybe they should be. I don't know.
0: Maybe they should be, for sure.
1: Yeah. If she consented to three and then got piled on by other guys, no, that ain't right. I mean, that's just unconscionable. But my point is that even if they were pristine as a driven snow without sin at all, they will be convicted.
0: Yeah. Because I know that there was a group text. There was kind of a group chat, group text thing going on that was inviting other guys to come to the apartment and partake in activities.
1: Well, that ain't good then.
0: No, and it's not good. Like I said, there's plenty of blame on both sides to go all around. Absolutely.
1: I don't know. Rape is very serious. But when you put yourself in that position, somebody told me, I heard it someplace, that New York has a law that basically if you are too drunk or too strung out on drugs and something bad happens to you, such as this, that basically it doesn't count. But I can't believe that. I think that's probably just somebody talking stupid.
0: I was reading some on that, and I think you're kind of right, is that if somebody is incapacitated, they are presumed to not have given consent.
1: Well, yeah, but I mean I'm talking the other way around, that if they have put themselves in a position because they're drunk or high on drugs, then they can't make a defense that they were, you know, basically taken advantage of or raped. But I can't imagine that. I think it was just somebody talking stupid.
0: Yeah, I don't know. Sure. Hey, thanks for the call. 775-5559. Texter writes in and says, are you victim blaming? Yes. Yes. Yes, I am. 100% I'm victim blaming. That doesn't mean if I'm blaming that victim, I'm not also blaming the perpetrators. Both things can be true at the same time. She put herself in that position and, you know, through a myriad of sins and immoral actions that and stupid decisions that led up to it. And then others took advantage of that situation and made even worse decisions. But yes, I am 100% victim blaming. 775-5559. Caller, you're on the air.
2: I can't believe what I'm hearing. Honestly, Aaron, I can't believe what I'm hearing. That is somebody's daughter you were talking about.
0: Yes.
2: And, you know, as somebody who has previously been sexually assaulted, I got to tell you, that's a pretty low blow. It is never the person who was sexually assaulted's fault ever. Okay? Because, you know what? She was probably wearing the wrong clothes. You know what? She drank too much. Or she was in the wrong place at the wrong time. Oh, really? So that just invites somebody to be an asshole and rape them because they had too short of a dress on, or because they had one too many drinks, or because somebody thought that, oh, you know what? They're pretty. I'm just going to take them out and take advantage of them because I want what I typically can't have. I can't believe what I'm hearing. It is never, ever the person who was raped fault. It is those young men who thought that it was okay to take advantage of a woman who was in a really, really bad situation. Now, what I will say is that if she herself, you know, said, oh, you know, three is okay, and then the other one's piled on, I don't know why she would ever say three is okay.
0: But that's what she said.
2: I'm guessing. Okay.
0: But that is exactly what she said.
2: Okay, but she gave consent for the three people.
0: Yes,
2: correct. So that would not be considered rape. Okay, but even then, I still think I don't know how when you have alcohol and drugs in you, you would consent to something like that. But I just have a problem with what I'm hearing, you know, and even Dave kind of made a slight to it in his last call. Maybe he didn't mean to, but we really, really got to be careful when we just start just assuming that it's just like it was 50 years ago where people just, oh, well, she was just asking for it.
0: Now, so, I never said that. Now, if you listen to actually the words I said, because I understand there's a lot of emotion. I understand there's a lot of history there, you know, in very personal cases. And I'm not ever making an excuse, ever, for any man's actions. We are duty-bound as men to be able to protect your dignity, a woman's dignity. I truly, honestly believe that. And I am never, ever making an excuse for men, ever. Don't get me wrong there. But I also believe that there is blame on the other side, that when you put yourself in a position, in a compromising position, and you allow drugs to be snorted off of your body, and you consent to three, and you have already done this, and then you admit to that, that it leads into other things, and it did. It's not to say that the men were without blame, but I'm simply saying I don't believe this Jane Doe is without blame either.
2: Yeah, well, and I wouldn't necessarily say you're wrong there. I think that both sides could have made better choices before they even had their night out. But I just think that we have to be really, really careful about, especially when it comes to the sexual assault side of it, because she has to live with that decision for the rest of her life that wasn't a choice that was made by her. She can fully accept what choices she did make that night that she made that were wrong, right? Like she had too much to drink, or like,
0: sure,
2: you know, drugs, or what she chose to wear, or who she went to the party with, or whatever. But the one thing that she won't be able to get out of her mind probably for the rest of her life, is the fact that five or six other men decided that it was okay for them to take advantage of her too. Because
0: here's the challenge, and I appreciate the call. I really, truly appreciate the call, and I appreciate the emotion and the story and the history behind it. But here's the challenge. If she passed out, she doesn't actually have a recollection of it, and that's a challenge for the defense in this case. The defense is relying on chat rooms and group chats and videos and things like that, and I believe they probably have a case. I believe some other things likely happened. I think it's more likely, far more likely than not, that things happened than did not happen, for sure. 775-5559, caller, you're on the air.
3: Well, I guess I got one real big problem with this Packer lady. She was there doing drugs. She's the one that spread her legs and gave permission for 1, 2, 3. She can't remember. Doesn't mean she didn't get permission. Sorry for her? Yes, I am. Why did it take 2 years if it was such a bad thing to weigh on her mind? We got to be honest here. I feel sorry for her. Shouldn't have happened. End result, money. And I hate to be that way, but that's the way it is. Thank you.
0: Hey, thanks for the call. 775-5559. Caller, you're on the air.
4: Yeah, I'm going to take both sides, and both sides are going to leave pissed at me. Are you ready?
0: Oh, give it to me. Sounds like a good call.
4: Okay. So first off, the women supporting Jane Doe, they are like, we are Jane Doe. Really? Were you Irina Zarutska? No, you weren't. Were you defending any of these 250,000 women that were killed by these disgusting migrant scum rape gangs in the UK? No, you weren't. But does that devalue what this young woman went through? No, it doesn't. This young woman went through some traumatic garbage, got gang raped by 7 dudes. And let me say something right now. I don't care if someone listening went to a fraternity or is in a fraternity. A fraternity is a toxic culture that's creating the next Epstein class. With the hazing, it's built around the guy in charge gets to humiliate the new people. That shows that people in power, in and of themselves, treat a humiliation ritual as fun. Like, oh boy, I'm hazing these people. How many people have gotten sent to the hospital from these hazings? How many women have been raped? How many more women have been raped from these disgusting fraternities? You're paying to have friends. If you're in a fraternity, you're paying to have friends, and you're a damn loser. Oh, you're just jealous because you didn't get in one. I didn't try to get in one. I didn't want to go to an indoctrination center. I went to auto school so I could work with my hands like a real man does. A real man doesn't sit and take advantage of a single woman by themselves with 7 of their friends. That's not what a real man does. A real man protects them and says, you know what, you've had enough. Go lay in that bed over there and be by yourself. That's screwed up. And if anybody tries to go rape her, you knock their damn lights out. And that's not being a simp. That's being a decent man.
0: Absolutely.
4: So both sides of this just completely piss me off. It's like women are mad at these guys, but they're not mad at the rape gangs in the UK and the guy that slashed Irina Zarutska with a knife. But then the same guys are like, oh, she was asking for it. Shut the hell up. This rapey crap that's going on in society has got to stop. Fraternities are creating the next Epstein class, and these women need to be consistent with who they're mad at as well.
0: And by the way, if you say that she was, quote, asking for it, it is not your duty to give, you know, to give a gun to somebody who wants to commit suicide. That's not your duty. It's still your duty to be able to protect them. Thank you so much for your call. 775-5559. Caller, you're on the air.
5: That me?
0: That's you, man. Go ahead.
5: There you go. Yeah, if you're asking for it by walking down the street without looking and a car runs you over, it's still 100% the car's fault. If you're asking for, you know, if you're asking for rape and you get raped, still 100% the rapist's fault. You know, it doesn't mean you couldn't, doesn't mean that you let your daughter go out and, agree to get railed by a bunch of guys or 3 guys that turns into 7. That's, you know, if it's my daughter, I'm not letting her do any of that stuff.
0: Yeah.
5: But when it comes to blame, and especially when it comes to the law, you know, it's gonna fall on the guys. And that's just the way it is. You know, we're not gonna fight that.
0: Hey, thanks for the call. 775-5559. Caller, you're on the air.
6: Yeah, one thing that wasn't brought up is the school's police force investigated. Are they trained in doing these investigations? And I don't know where jurisdiction falls on a deal like that in New York. It might, maybe the police don't in that particular locality, but you know, that's like, you know, a company investigating itself.
0: Yeah, I
6: too.
0: You know, and it's a decent question, by the way.
6: Yeah, I just throwing that little tidbit out there. And a lot of times these cases can go both ways for whatever reason. But I just thought that was kind of like, and, you know, would you, and if UND had it happen out here, would their cops investigate it and then hand the investigation over to the police? And that's a good local problem. I mean, I'd like to hear a few people at least fill me in on what the law says about this kind of stuff. You know, who has jurisdiction, or do they do an investigation and then have the cops come in, the regular in that locality? That's a good question. And those questions will get answered, I guess.
0: Yeah. You know, I think that's actually a really interesting angle, is how does that work here at UND? I mean, if something like this happened at UND, would it stay at UND, or would it be brought back, you know, would it be brought to a larger jurisdiction? I think that's a valid question. I appreciate the call. 775-5559. More to come after the break. I am Aaron McWilliams.
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good afternoon. This is Aaron McWilliams. We're talking about the Cornell rape case of Jane Doe that a bunch of people did a bunch of stupid things, and nothing ever, as we've established, nothing ever excuses rape of any kind. Nothing ever excuses it, right? However, I do think we can put ourselves into positions, into compromising positions that make it more likely than not. As one of the texters writes in at 775-5559 says, it's simple. I don't deserve to get carjacked. But if I drove down to downtown Minneapolis knowing that it is fairly high probability, I'd say I'm a victim of being an idiot. You know what? I'll do you one better. If you drive down to Minneapolis into the unsavory parts, wherever those parts might be, or maybe it's Chicago, and you get out, maybe it's a Corvette, maybe it's a whatever, but you leave your windows down and you leave something valuable inside and you walk away having watched a whole group of people, of unsavory, non-trustworthy looking people standing there on the sidewalk,

0: And so if I was that person, I would figure out how to justify my actions. I absolutely. Now, that's not to say that every analogy is equivocal, but I would 100% try to figure out how did I do something so stupid that lost me something so valuable. And now I have to live with that, knowing that I lost my car and the goods inside. That's really dumb. That's really, really dumb. And you have to live with that. You have to figure out how you're actually going to move on with your life. Texter writes in and says, I'm sure Cornell has a police department that investigated this. Why wasn't anything done to these boys? Well, it's possible there wasn't enough evidence to prove it. There's that. Another texter writes in and says, on a serious note, so guys, just rape by nature, that's the expectation? No. But you know what? Here's a problem with that. If in our society we've removed all of the immoral actions and we've said all of it was okay, everything is okay. I mean, you look at this case, snorting drugs, you know, off of a girl, that's apparently okay. That's supposed to be okay. Doing drugs, ketamine, that's all supposed to be okay. But where exactly do you draw the line? I'm Aaron McWilliams. More to come after the break.
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9: ABC News, I'm Mike Dubusky. Caleb Flynn, the former American Idol contestant convicted of murdering his wife, has now been sentenced to life in prison without parole. Last week, the G7 countries tapped into the strategic oil reserves in an effort to get gas prices down. This week, there has been some relief, but Gas Buddy's Patrick DeHaan says it's only a short-term fix.
10: The G7 has been pushed to release oil and refined products from strategic inventories. Once those releases are over, they're

0: There's really no strategic reserve left for the G7 or the U.S. or any other country to draw on. And the bigger question is, will we continue to see the Strait of Hormuz being impacted? In addition, we've also seen Zelensky potentially talking about more Russian refinery attacks if Russia does not ease back as well.
1: And speaking of oil, a state of emergency is now in place in Massachusetts over the high cost of home heating oil, which the governor says is driven by the war in Iran. This is ABC News. Sources now tell ABC News the man accused of attacking a fellow pilot on a Fly Dubai flight last week to Tel Aviv planned to crash the plane into the city's airport. The first of 2026 Nobel Prize winners have been announced in Sweden, with the first prize going to three researchers. ABC's Sherry Preston has more.
2: Nobel Committee Secretary General Thomas Perlman awarding scientists Carl Dieselroth, Peter Hegman, and George Nagel the Nobel Prize in Medicine.
3: For their discoveries concerning light-gated ion channels and optogenetics.
2: That's a very Nobel way of saying they created a tool using light to be able to see deeper into the brain. That tool is now being used by labs worldwide to help unlock more about the mysteries of the mind. Sherry Preston, ABC News.
1: And early tomorrow morning, you could see Jupiter being eclipsed by the moon, visible across the eastern U.S. and much of the central U.S. It's just the third such occurrence since 1899. Mike Dubusky, ABC News.
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5: Mid-60s today and breezy with winds out of the southeast at up to 30 miles an hour. Your KNOX five-day forecast follows the news. Good afternoon. Here are your latest stories. A 15-year-old motorcycle rider was injured in a crash in Grand Forks on Saturday. Police say the teen rear-ended a Ford Explorer that was stopped at a red light. The crash happened in the 4400 block of South Washington Street. Authorities say he suffered lower body injuries and was taken to All True Hospital for treatment. The North Dakota Department of Health and Human Services reporting a possible measles exposure at an Amtrak station. State officials say a passenger with measles was there the morning of September 24th. Anyone at the station while the train was stopped and who is not vaccinated being asked to quarantine for 21 days and monitor for symptoms. A new study from the Edisys Foundation shows regenerative agriculture can be profitable and help reverse climate change. The foundation says participating farms captured 39% more carbon than traditional farms. While some farmers worry about upfront costs, the foundation says the yields are worth the investment. And the University of North Dakota, North Dakota State University, and Mayville State will share a $1.3 million federal grant. UND will receive $835,000 for the Rural Assistance Center. This look at news brought to you by Botzer Garage. I'm Jennifer Leverenz, KNOX News.
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currently 67 degrees outside the studio. 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Today, it's dry and it's warm. It's Monday. Today, fairly sunny skies, a breezy high of 66. Southeast winds 15 to 30 miles an hour tonight. Fair skies with a low of 47. Southerly winds to 15. On Tuesday, there's lots of sun, a warm high of 75 degrees. On Wednesday, it's going to be dry with a breezy high of 66. Thursday and Friday continue dry with highs being 60 to 65 as we continue through a warm pattern over the course of the week. That's Mark Cuban's forecast throughout the day and severe weather information. 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

0: afternoon. This is Aaron Mack Williams. I kept letting that song play out. I thought it was going to get to the all they want to do part, and it just didn't. It dragged on longer than I thought. So we're talking about the we'll keep on this case of the Cornell rape case, because there's still a couple more texts that I didn't get a chance to get to. One of the texts writes in and says, "I'm so disgusted by your line of thinking." Now, texter, I encourage you, and I texted you. Tell me why. I would love to know what exactly about my line of thinking about this particular case has you disgusted. I truly want to know, and I feel like I must be enlightened. I am Aaron McWilliams. We're discussing a case out in Cornell University, New York, that a young lady, we're going to call her Jane Doe, who was 20, to answer one of these questions. I had to look it up. Text are written in at 775-5559 asking how old Jane Doe was. She was 20. She was 18 when she entered Cornell in 20. Well, she was 20 in 2024. She was 18 when she entered Cornell in 22. As to who gave her some drugs. So this young lady, Jane Doe, went out to a bar, took some drugs, some ketamine. And according to her, it was her first time. She took a heavy amount and smoked some marijuana. It's unclear who really gave it to her, but it sounds like that portion of it was consensual. And she was lucid and consensual at that time, then went back to a frat house. Things didn't go so well at the frat house, but she did originally consent. And then things went progressively downhill. But the line of where consent ended and where rape began is truly the matter of the question. She consented to two, waved off a fourth, and then lost consciousness, and her own words is kind of unsure how many ended up there. 775-5559. Caller, you're on the air. Go ahead.
1: Aaron, I have a question. Have you ever been out to Las Vegas?
0: I have, this year, in fact. Briefly, but yes, go ahead.
1: There's about 40 or 50 girls, women, walking up and down the streets. That's their business. She was a prostitute at the college.
0: No, I don't agree with that. I'm going to dump the call. I don't agree with that. I think, you know, I mean, my radio announcer point of view on that particular, you know, on who she was, I think she's a messed up young lady who had way too much to drink, too many drugs, put herself in a compromising situation, and initially had very loose morals that I wouldn't agree with anyway. And then the fellas at the frat house had even looser morals than she did and took advantage of that situation and likely raped her. I'm not making excuses for these guys. Please don't anticipate me making any excuses for these men, these boys, whatever you want to call them. That's not what I'm doing here. But there is, as one texter wrote in, 775-5559, and I'll just read the texter in full. It says, so I do have a question. Do women have no skin in the game as well when it comes to abortion? It is not their fault, and their fault only lies on the male, just wanting clarity. I guess from a recent caller, sounds like I am starting to think that I wish I was a woman. I am starting to see a trend. Kill all three of your kids, no biggie. Mental health, she is a hero. Men equal bad. This is kind of a disturbing trend, is that we've just had this Lindsey Clancy case that will likely start up again fairly soon, because it doesn't sound like they want this thing to drag out for years, and they're going to have the whole relitigation of the Lindsey Clancy three kid murderer person. And then you have this case. Are we now setting a trend that's like, I mean, no. I think I've made my position clear. Let's hear from you. It's 775-5559. Caller, you're on the air.
2: Hey, Aaron. So here's the deal with this, in my opinion, this whole deal. This happened how many years ago? 3-4 years ago?
0: It was 2024, so two. So it
2: 2 years.
0: I would even say for my position and point of view, it would be well within even Aaron McWilliams's timeline of of being vulnerable and valuable. That it didn't. It's not too long. How's that?
2: Okay, but here's the problem. See, I don't know what happened. There's many things that could have happened. She could have got raped by a bunch of dudes, and that story could be true. She could just be vengeful or something and made the whole story up, or something in between. But the problem is, if it did happen, all the phones they said were gone, so they can't get any. The girl's going to end up with nothing is basically what I'm saying, because there's going to be no proof, because they didn't do any real investigations. You know, they have no proof. The texts that she has are real vague. And any pictures or anything that the guys took, they're gone. They're long gone.
0: That's not actually the case. Hang on. I was going to let you finish, but I have to interject. They actually do have copies of an entire text stream that like 50 people were involved in. They actually have copies of this, and there are video evidence and pictures. And so something happened. The whole thing is not made up. And I think it would be, I don't think that would be accurate at all to say that. So go ahead.
2: That's news to me. If they can get some proof against the guys, that's awesome. But the way I heard it as of this morning, there was no, she was in a bind because she couldn't, they had no proof. But if they found a bunch of new evidence against these guys, then maybe something will happen.
0: No,
2: we'll see what happens in the long run.
0: Absolutely. Hey, thanks for the call. 775-5559. I don't know if they have enough proof, but there is certainly proof there. There is certainly, you know, there was certainly some things saying, you know, hey, fellas, the shop is open. Okay, just come on in. There is some really heinous, terrible things that were done and said, and so... No, there is proof there. 775-5559. Caller, you're on the air.
3: Aaron, can I try and make this simple?
0: Please make it.
3: Cause and effect. Okay, if she hadn't been there, that wouldn't have happened. If the men would have reacted differently, if they would not have done what they did, this wouldn't have ended the way it did. So I understand Packer Lady being mad, but she got triggered and started getting mad before she even listened, and she got pissed off at both of us for something we never actually said. I think what you and I are actually trying to say, and others, there is a cause and effect. Yeah. Right there. Thanks, Aaron.
0: Yeah. Hey, thanks for the call. 775-5559. Caller, you're on the air.
4: All right. First off, Lindsay Clancy should obviously have an M4 put to her head and have her brains thrown to the ground. Lindsay Clancy's a pile of garbage, right? What the hell does she have to do with any of this? It's like, oh, woman here, woman there. It's like, I'm convinced some of these people just can't stand women. And that's coming from someone like me who can be sexist at times with traditional gender roles. But if we want to talk about cause and effect, we can go down that road. I almost rolled my truck back in like 2020, 2021. A brake line blew up and I wasn't able to stop and my e-brake failed. And I kind of had to Tokyo drift it and gear down, and I almost rolled it. Now, would that have happened had I not gotten my pickup that day and drove? Yeah, I guess we can stretch that far, huh? I'm just saying we shouldn't make excuses for this kind of stuff. And if that was one of my boys, they would be beaten so bloody that they'd be in the hospital. You don't treat women like that. It's disgusting. I'm not trying to be a simp either. I believe in accountability for women. I'm actually quite strict. A couple of feminists have called for and called me sexist, and I think that's quite fine. But you got to have some discretion here.
0: All right. So let's take your story about your truck. Okay. Yeah. And I'm glad you didn't roll it. I'm glad you're okay. But. Yeah. Had you known that the brake lines on your truck were bad and the brakes on your truck were bad, would you still have driven your truck? Or would you have necessarily...
4: It was a brake line that blew up.
0: I know, but...
4: It was cold out and...
0: But my question then is that would you have put yourself in a compromising position by continuing to drive your truck without any brakes?
4: okay, if I had a crystal ball and I could predict the future and could I tell that my truck was going to have brake problems, I guess I wouldn't have gone in it. But it was winter time. It was negative 30.
0: You're not understanding my question. Yeah, I'm going to lay it out for you one more time. If you knew the brakes on your truck did not work, there's no brakes. You're currently, there's no brakes in your truck. You're parked. Knowing that there's no brakes in your truck and that the roads are slippery, these are all facts given, right? Would you, knowing all of that, get into your truck and drive your truck?
4: I would not, but you laid it out a little differently than what happened. The road was not slippery. It was on a gravel road.
0: No, I'm making an analogy here. No. I'm not saying what happened to you. I'm making an analogy here. Back to this Jane Doe case is that she put herself knowingly in a compromised position. Is that you would make a different choice. You would see the compromising position of your truck and choose not to drive your truck. Why? It would be dangerous to you and others. Yes?
4: I would. Yeah, I would not drive my truck. But I guess if we're going to equate that to this, so we're just going to assume that young frat boys have this ill intent of raping. That's what we assume then based on that analogy. So we need to do something about our frat boys.
0: No. In this analogy, the Jane Doe is the truck. Okay. The Jane Doe put herself in a compromising position by being drunk, by smoking ketamine, by smoking marijuana, going back to a frat house and agreeing to a threesome. That's the that's the series of consensual compromising positions that Jane Doe put herself in. It doesn't mean that, yes, I mean, that's the facts of the case. Okay. Yes. The frat boys did what frat boys, that sounds like a really stupid thing to say. Yes. Is that?
4: Yeah. That's what they do.
0: No. And I hope not. I don't want to say that. I've never been in a frat house. I don't want to say
4: look
0: that.
4: At the news. Have you seen the news? They do to new members? They've put members in the hospital, young men in the hospital, just because, I'm in control and I want power. This type of stuff needs to stop for sure. Rape is unacceptable, and anybody 100%. Who rapes a woman, anybody who rapes anybody, a child, a woman, man, I don't care. They need to be hung up high from a tree. That's what I think.
0: Hey, thanks for the call. 775-5559. Caller says they wish they could call in. Texter writes in and says they wish they could call in. Says, these men calling in because, quote, going to a party and having too much and the effect men rape, it makes the men have zero accountability. No, I think the men have 100% accountability. And in fact, I would dare say that the men have more accountability than the women simply because it is our duty as men to be the protectors of women. I know there's going to be some feminists out there who don't like me saying that. It says, I don't want to be protected. I don't need to be protected from you. And that's fine. I'm still going to look at it upon myself as being a man that it's my duty to protect you. I'm going to look and say that's part of the reason that God put me here on this earth was to be able to protect women, was to be able to protect my wife and my daughter first and foremost, and any other woman who I happen to be in a position to be able to help. That's my role. And if that means I have to step in front of a bullet, that's what it actually means. That's what being a man should mean. 775-5559. Texter writes in and says, are the guys even on trial? I thought she was going, she was going after the school. And I think that they're trying to bring the men on trial and they're trying to. And that's what the lawsuit, I think, is ostensibly going after. And so I think the whole thing is cracked open right now and they're going to go after whoever they can. I think it's going after the school as a case of they didn't do their job and she feels like she didn't get justice. And that might be the case. I don't have all the facts. I mean, maybe there's something there. And I mean, because apparently there's a 120 page transcript and there was a six page summary that left a lot of things out from the 120 page transcript. And now looking back, Letitia James in New York is looking at it and says, well, these are things that should have made the summary. And when they looked at the summary, apparently the Cornell Police Department looked at the summary. They didn't see enough evidence for charges to be brought up. This is my understanding. But they maybe just looked at the summary and not the transcript. So there's some discrepancies there. 775-5559. Caller, you're on the air.
3: Sorry to be back again, but I don't know why people are doing such mental gymnastics trying to turn around what we're saying. As far as Gen Z guy, my cause and effect that I'm talking about is getting drunk and getting in a vehicle and driving. Okay, that's a conscious choice of something you know could lead to disaster. Okay, I am not saying the woman is wrong. I'm not saying the boys are free of guilt. I'm just trying to make a point. Okay, if if you're in Saudi Arabia, are you going to walk across the border now, whether they're bordered with Iran or whoever is bordered with Iran? Are you going to walk into Iran and say, "Hi, I'm an American. I'm here. I just want to get along."
0: No,
3: that would be an asinine thing to do. Okay, that's the only point that I am trying to make. Okay. Everybody is at fault here. The woman for putting herself in that position, and especially the men, if they took advantage of her, if they raped her, I mean, there is no excuse for that. So quit putting words in my mouth and Aaron's mouth and other people's mouth when we're just trying to make common sense statements, okay? Cause and effect isn't getting in a vehicle and not knowing you're going to have a problem, and then you have a problem. That in and of itself is a silly statement to make. I got damn near brand new tires on my 8,000 some odd pound pickup. If one suddenly blows out and I'm sandwiched in a bunch of cars and I lose control, that's called an accident.
0: Yeah, that's called an accident.
3: Yes, it is. Yeah. So let's be fair and honest, people, okay? A little intellectual honesty here is all we're trying to say.
0: Absolutely. Okay, so. You know, I think after this show, you and I should get a drink. You know, maybe a good Coca-Cola.
3: Well, I'm 60 miles north, just a couple miles north of Drayton. So I'll have to wait till I get home, and then I'll have a beer for you.
0: There you go. I'll raise a beer to you evening. Have a great night. Thanks. 775-5559. Caller, you're on the air.
5: So I did six crimes for 3 years as a police officer. And the number one rule is you always believe the victim, and then you set out to find the truth. I have seen people so drunk they don't know if they're on foot or on horseback, but would still are walking, talking, blacked out.
0: Yeah.
5: So the amount of drugs she took in, and ketamine, you don't smoke it, you inject it. So if you inject stuff, it goes quicker.
0: Well, in the report, it says that it was snorted. Okay. I don't know anything about ketamine. Apparently, is that something you snort?
5: Well, who was the guy on Friends that died of it? I think it's injectable.
0: Okay.
5: Because it came on after I retired. And then, you know.
0: Sure.
5: But you always believe the victim, and then you head it out to find the truth. Now, the reason they're probably doing a civil suit instead of trying to go criminal is because in a criminal court case, it has to be on a reasonable doubt. And for a civil case, it's a fair preponderance of the evidence, which is a lesser thing that you have to prove. You know, I don't play with guns when I drink. And if you're going out and you're going to get all wasted up, it may have been that she was blacked out, but walking, talking blacked out. And I said, "Hey, you want another?" And okay. And, you know, I find what they did was disgusting, even if she said yes, because I've only person I know is my wife, and I just don't want her laying there, you know, passed out to enjoy our marital relations. But this one's going to be hard to do. And number one thing, if you don't want people to know what you're up to, don't put it in a text message.
0: 100%. One of the things she did say, and I'll give you this piece that I've got, is that She is quoted as saying that that she was okay with like the threesome, and she was okay having drugs snorted off of her, and she was okay with all of that. And so, and that that statement was taken after, you know, that statement was taken ostensibly when she was sober. So she did have consent going in, but where right. that line of consent actually ended, I think is really the debatable point.
5: Well, it used to be that if you were married, you couldn't rape your wife.
0: Mm-hmm.
5: And even if he was violent, but now the laws have changed, you can be charged out with raping your wife if he used violence to have sex. Just because she said A was okay and B was okay, that doesn't mean that C automatically gets a pass. You know what I mean?
0: Absolutely.
5: So, I'm glad I'm not the investigating officer.
0: Fair enough. I think we can all agree on that. I mean, as in not you specifically, but ourselves, that we're not in charge of this case. Thanks for the call. 775-5559. Caller, you're on the air.
6: Yeah, I'll just be gonna say a couple things here. And first of all, people wonder why people get upset when you talk about this topic. I've been listening for a little while now, and I guess I'm just curious why we're talking about cause and effect with a potential gang rape. I've been following along. I heard analogies about brakes and trucks and wheels and all kinds of stuff. And oh, she consented to having something snorted off of her and two guys at one time, but maybe not three or four. And it's disgusting to listen to, because if there's a cause and effect conversation being had about rape, then one person might get upset thinking, I would get upset thinking, are you and the previous caller, not the previous one, but the one before that, are you guys saying that if this woman did indeed agree to a threesome, had some drugs snorted off of her and then blacked out, somewhere in there she could be somewhat liable for what happened to her? Is that what you're saying?
0: I'm saying is, don't put yourself in compromising positions. Is she responsible for other people's stupid, immoral, illegal actions and horrendous actions? No, that's not the statement I'm making or have made in the last hour and a half. No.
6: Okay. So, but when you say that, don't put yourself in compromising. You sound like you're assigning some blame to her.
0: I am.
6: That's what it sounds like.
0: I am.
6: So you're victim blaming a potential gang rape victim. You're victim blaming.
0: I am.
6: Because
0: yes.
6: She's a female. You
0: no,
6: are.
0: No, oh, okay. I am blaming. Sure, no, no. That. Let me make sure I'm very clear. I am blaming her for putting herself in compromising positions, and I am also blaming all of the men involved, not the ones who were just consented, not the ones who just gang raped. I'm blaming all of them.
6: So I understand. So you're saying now, just hypothetically, if a woman is passed out, she's drunk, even if she's awake and she's naked, and she agrees to have sex with two guys, if three, four guys step in, she owns some of the blame because she was naked, and the guys, because they're just animalistic, they couldn't help themselves. She should have expected that, so she shouldn't have put herself in that spot. So therefore, she's somewhat to blame for what happened to her.
0: You added in animalistic and other adjectives that I would not.
6: Okay.
0: No, I wouldn't add in some of the adjectives, but in principle, yes. And I would put in, I think, yes. I mean, I look at it as, you've already messed up. You've already made so many line of decisions that were poor, compromising, immoral decisions leading up to it that led into other people also making terrible, horrible, immoral choices.
6: It's you can't. OK, well, we can differ on opinion. I think it's shameful that anybody would blame her even 1%, because no matter how drunk you get, no matter how much drugs snorted off of you, no matter how much clothes you take off, it doesn't give anyone the right to insert themselves into your body forcefully.
0: Agreed.
6: And you and I can agree on that point. Well, then I don't know how she owns any responsibility for it. It doesn't give you a carte blanche. You can't just have a free pass to do what you want to somebody because you want to do something to somebody.
0: 100%. Completely agree with that statement.
6: Okay. It's just confusing to listen to, because when you say cause and effect, it sounds like part of the cause of the effect is her fault, and I just can't go with that myself.
0: I understand. Hey, thank you so much for calling. 775-5559. We're already past time. More to come after this.
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19: Mid-60s and variably sunny today. It'll be on the breezy side with southeast winds at around 30 miles an hour at times. Your KNOX five-day forecast follows the news. Good afternoon. Here are your latest stories. A 98-year-old woman hurt in a two-vehicle crash north of Sabin has died. Doris Olson was a passenger in the front seat of the vehicle when the driver, Cheryl Johnson, crashed at 60th Avenue South and 70th Street South. Johnson apparently thought it was a four-way stop. Olson was airlifted to Sanford Medical Center, where she died. Federal funding of $5.5 million going to an initiative at the Grand Sky Business Park in Grand Forks. Senator John Hoeven's office says the money will support a counter UAS test bed and an expansion of unmanned logistics flights, both part of Project Ultra. University of North Dakota, North Dakota State University, and Mayville State all sharing in a $1.3 million grant. UND will receive the largest share, $835,000, for the Rural Assistance Center. And residents in Cass County concerned a new data center would take up prime farmland. Representatives from Geronimo Power fielded questions from about 200 people at a community event on the proposed site. Geronimo says it is developing the project thoughtfully and addressing local priorities. This look at news brought to you by Radium. I'm Jennifer Leverenz, KNOX News.
0: Thank you, Jennifer. Our next update from the KNOX Newsroom will be at 5:02. 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Currently 67 degrees outside the studio. It is a beautiful, warm week ahead of us. Tonight, we've got some fair skies, a low of 47 degrees, southerly winds to 15. Tomorrow, lots of sun with a warm high of 75 degrees. 70s return on Wednesday. It's going to be dry with a breezy high of 66. Thursday and Friday, continued dry highs, 60 to 65 degrees, continued warm weather. That sounds like some great harvest weather to me. So good luck to the farmers. I hope you're able to get everything done. And I hope your crop actually looks good. I know we had the drought earlier. I hope some of that rain helped you guys out. That's Mark Ewan's forecast throughout the day. 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All right, so we're continuing our discussion about this Cornell case. So this Jane Doe Cornell case, young lady goes out and takes some drugs, with ketamine and marijuana and other things, and then goes back and, you know. So anyway, we've got a couple of texters write in. One says, "I'm gross." Okay, I don't understand how that happens. Okay. Another texter writes in and says, did she deserve to be raped because she made poor choices? No, nobody ever. I didn't. No, nobody ever said anybody ever deserved to be raped. No. If I were to boil it down to one thing, I'd simply say a worse, terrible, horrible action does not eliminate another immoral action. I mean, you can say who has the greater sin. You can make that argument. But It's actually interesting to me. It's interesting to me how you can look at a case and you can say that it's interesting that you can look at a case and say somebody put themselves in a terrible position, made a bunch of stupid choices, and then some guys came in and made even worse choices. I mean, that's not excusing one. It's not saying it's okay. It's not saying she asked for it. It's just saying she made dumb choices. And her dumb choices led to guys making even worse dumb choices. Stupid, immoral, awful, sinful, criminal actions. Use whatever words you want to use. That doesn't mean she deserved it. It doesn't mean she asked for it. It doesn't mean any of that. It simply means she made some dumb choices and other people made some dumb choices. The end. That's not an excuse. But I think this is one of the challenges that I have in discussing this topic, is that we look out in our society and we struggle with actually saying that something is wrong and immoral. I mean, in my worldview, going to sleep with anybody who is not your spouse is wrong and immoral and sinful. That's different than criminal. So in my worldview, okay, it was all kind of wrongs for a long time. It was all kind of wrong. That's my worldview there. But it doesn't mean that it's criminal. And that's the difference. But I think in our society, when we allow everything, when we allow drugs and we say, oh, well, that's okay. When we allow extramarital, premarital, other marital, whatever you want to talk about, when you allow all these other things, then we end up losing the language and we lose the moral fortitude to look at a situation and says, this was wrong at the beginning. It didn't become wrong. It was wrong at the beginning. But because other wrong actions were taking place does not absolve a wrong action in the beginning. That's what I'm saying. And you can agree or disagree, and that's the beauty of our country, is the freedom of speech. But I think it's a challenge in our culture and our communities when we fail to have these conversations and we fail to call out the initial wrong action and we absolve it because there's a greater wrong. There's a greater evil here. 775-5559. Caller, you're on the air.
8: Hi, I think what's happening is people are taking issue with your differentiation. What she did was not criminal. what they did to her was criminal.
0: Exactly. I agree
8: with
0: that.
8: There's a big difference.
0: I think that's well said.
8: Thank you.
0: Hey, I think that's pretty well said. Thanks for the call. 775-5559. Caller, you're on the air.
20: Yeah, I totally agree with you. It's the morality of our society that's out there. But everybody is throwing their opinions on maybe 10% fact. And I'm going to throw out an opinion also on 10% fact. Is from what I've read, and maybe I'm wrong, is that everything was consensual. Even text messages after the events, whether they be disgusting or you condone it or what, she was consenting. And it wasn't until that the rumors got out that friends talked to her and attitudes changed. I'm not defending the dudes that were involved, and I'm not trying to slander her at all. But at one point, from again, what I saw, they were all doing drugs. They were all drinking. So why is it that it's not consensual for her? Why wouldn't it be not consensual for the guys as well? That's why the charges were dropped and never went anywhere in the first place. I'll hang up and listen. Thank you.
0: Hey, thanks for the call. 775-5559. Caller, you're on the air.
21: Hi. I just had to come on here and say I think your morals are terrible and disgusting, and I think you're a horrible human being.
0: Oh, why?
21: Yeah, that's it.
0: Thanks. Wait. Why are my morals terrible and disgusting? Like, what about my morals are terrible and disgusting? I mean, let me know. Why are my morals of saying you should not have sex with a woman that you were not married to? Why is that a terrible and horrible and disgusting thing to say? I would love to know. That used to be the fact across our culture. That used to be the accepted fact. But in fact, somehow, in some people's minds, that's a terrible, horrible thing to say. I would love to know exactly what that's supposed to mean. 775-5559. Texter writes in and says, but you and the... let's see. I'm looking at a couple of texts here. Texter writes in and says, I'm willing to bet that 90% of your listeners don't even know what ketamine is. I don't know what ketamine is. I know it's a drug of some kind, but if you ask me to identify it or tell me what it does, I can't tell you. And I bet 94%, and I agree with you. I completely agree with this text. I bet 90%, okay, don't know what ketamine is. I completely agree with that text. I don't really know what it is. Is that a fair assumption? Yes. Yes, I completely agree with that text. 775-5559. Texter writes in and says, given it costs nearly $100,000 a year to go to Cornell, these are the snotty kids of the wealthy. Well, that might be the case, and it doesn't make it right. So, Texter writes in, obviously I'm a Satan worshiper. Yeah, you know, apparently my views of, we're going to call it traditional Christian views is just so reprehensible. But you know what? You're still listening. You're still listening, and we appreciate you listening. 775-5559. We've got a commercial break to get to. 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

0: All right. So people are absolutely shocked to learn that milk is not just white water. There's a massive class action lawsuit right now being filed against Starbucks because people are absolutely shocked to learn that milk isn't just water and, in fact, contains other things, you know, like sugars. So if you ever wanted to sue a cow, the lines are open. This might be your case. This might be the time for you to cash in if you've ever wanted to sue a cow for putting sugar in their milk. You see, Starbucks did this whole line of drinks, this whole line of eight different protein beverages marketed on their menu as, quote, sugar-free, including the sugar-free vanilla protein latte, the sugar-free caramel protein latte, and their iced matcha equivalents. And according to the lawsuit, a standard large venti, why not just call it a large? Why do we do these things? I go to a coffee shop and I still, by the way, just say small, medium, and large. But they've got grande and super grande and extra, I don't know what they have it. A venti? What is venti? Never even heard of a venti. Okay. Anyway, they have all these drinks and they contain, like a large drink contains between 13 and 21 grams of sugar. And this lawsuit is attesting the fact that that's not truly actually sugar-free because it contains sugar, by golly. And these people are simply shocked. Absolutely shocked to learn that milk contains sugar. Maybe it's the fact that they just went to, like, skim milk. Maybe they just had water all their life with, like, white food coloring or something. Or they just had dirty water that looked like milk. I don't know. But somehow we managed to live in a culture where people are absolutely shocked to learn that there is sugar in milk. And I think that, you know what I mean, when you order something that's sugar-free, but it has milk in it, do you assume that there is no sugar in the milk? Or do you actually assume that, hey, they didn't add any sugar to the milk? Any sugar to the beverage. I would be under the assumption that they didn't add any sugar to the beverage, but apparently that's not exactly the case. And there's a bunch of people trying to sue Starbucks right now because there was sugar in the milk in their drink. And my gosh, they just can't have that because the sugar isn't coming from the pumps or the sweet pump, and Starbucks isn't adding any. It's completely coming from the lactose or the lack fingers, but it doesn't lack sugar. And that, I think, is the point. Dexter writes in at 775-5559 and says, venti is 20 in French for a 20-ounce cup. Okay. A couple of people texted that in to me, by the way. Venti, so venti is 20. That, okay, now that I hear venti, it sounds like, it sounds like something I would know, but I still wouldn't know. So do they call the, okay, this tells you how many times I've been at Starbucks and actually paid attention instead of just ordering the same exact thing I order every time, which is a white chocolate mocha. I'll get a medium white chocolate mocha. The end. That's all I get ever. I mean, I see all these other things and it's actually intimidating to me. 775-5559. Caller, you're on the air.
1: Yeah, Aaron, I may be splitting hairs, but we live in a litigious society, and there is a difference between sugar-free and no sugar added.
0: Okay.
1: That's the point.
0: So they can say
1: no sugar added. Milk is part of it. Milk may have sugar in it, but they are not adding any extra sugar above and beyond.
0: So you would think that
1: should have no sugar in it at all.
0: No sugar in it at all. So you would be on the side of this case then, of this class action lawsuit against Starbucks that says, nope, you said sugar-free means completely sugar-free, and you didn't say no added sugar.
1: I'm not picking a side.
0: Okay.
1: What I'm saying is people tend to look at things this way in our society. And like I say, we live in a litigious society where everyone likes to sue over the dumbest things. I wouldn't be, just because I, like you, understand that you do not have a general expectation of perfection in our society. And I don't know how much sugar there is in milk, but I wouldn't think it would be a huge amount. It probably wouldn't matter to me. But just pointing out that the way people look at things may be different. People may look at something, if something is sugar-free like a soda, they have an alternative to a sugar as a sweetener. There is no sugar in it at all. That's why they can say it's sugar-free versus something that's no sugar added, where maybe you have something that is sweetened, say, by honey, like a cookie, but they aren't adding any extra sugar above and beyond it.
0: Sure.
1: Like I say, it's splitting hairs. It sounds stupid, but this is the point we have reached and how far people will go to defend their side.
0: Absolutely. Well, and what you say completely tracks with what I've got sitting in front of me is that the lawsuit argues that because federal rules state a beverage labeled, quote, sugar-free must contain less than 0.5 grams of sugar per serving, Starbucks is deceptively capitalizing on people trying to cut carbs. So is it deceptive advertising, or is it simply a frivolous lawsuit trying to get money out of the big guys? I mean, really? Have we really gotten to that point? I mean, I suppose the answer is yes, since we just talked for about 2 hours and 40 minutes about, you know, the distinction of morality and legality, which, by the way, that was a great succinct caller. By the way, caller, if you're still listening, thank you for listening. Thank you for calling in, chiming in. And I thought that was a really good point, by the way, of saying the distinction between morality and legality. I thought that was a really poignant call. 775-5559, texter writes in and says, people should know milk has sugar, making equally safe to assume that Starbucks should have known not to advertise a product that contains milk as sugar-free. Another texter writes in at 775-5559, says 13 grams of sugar in an 8-ounce cup. That's a good amount. The lawsuit is stupid, but the caller now realizing how much sugar is in milk and is even dumber.

I figured, okay, all things in moderation. I'm still in really good health. I feel good. I mean, I never looked that great, you know, in the beginning, but, you know, you work with what you got. Kind of the face for radio and a voice for newspaper kind of thing, you know? But it's kind of a silly thing. So I am Aaron McWilliams. More to come after the top of the hour.

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7: ABC News, I'm Mike Dubusky. A judge in Ohio has sentenced Caleb Flynn, the former American Idol contestant, to life in prison without parole. Last month, he was convicted of murdering his wife, Ashley, after engaging in an affair with another woman. Flynn, speaking before that sentence came down.
8: I made vows to Ashley on our wedding day. I failed those vows. And through my decisions, I have caused you guys an incredible amount of pain.
7: President Trump is out on the campaign trail. This evening, he'll be in Nebraska rallying support for incumbent Republican Senator Pete Ricketts, engaged in a close race with independent Dan Osborne. On Wednesday, he heads to Texas for the second time in a week to rally for Republican Ken Paxton, who recent polls show is trailing Democrat James Tallarico. This is ABC News. Massachusetts has declared a state of emergency over heating oil prices, Governor Healey signing an executive order that makes hundreds of thousands more customers eligible for home heating assistance and will eliminate charges and fees on electric bills for the winter months. Amid complaints about privacy violations and misuse

0: used by police officers. The debate over automated license plate readers is far from over. ABC's Jim Ryan is in Texas, where it's suddenly more difficult to gain access to information about the cameras.
1: More difficult and much more expensive. Local and state law enforcement agencies have begun to charge a fee for records on their Flock camera systems. The Texas Tribune quotes a privacy watchdog as saying that the Fort Worth suburb of North Richland Hills is demanding $2.3 million for information about the city's AI-powered Flock cameras.
0: And Pennsylvania health authorities now say they've recorded over 1,000 confirmed cases of the measles in that state. I'm Mike Dubusky, ABC News.
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3: Variably sunny in mid-60s today with winds out of the southeast at up to 30 miles an hour. Your KNOX five-day forecast follows the news. Good afternoon. Here are your latest stories. A 15-year-old motorcycle rider was hurt in a crash in Grand Forks on Saturday. Police say the teen rear-ended a Ford Explorer stopped at a red light in the 4400 block of South Washington Street. He suffered significant lower body injuries and was taken to All True Hospital. The Cass County Sheriff's Office asking for help finding a missing 16-year-old girl, Bella Schultz, last seen in Horace. She's 5'7 with brown hair and brown eyes. Anyone with information on her whereabouts should call 701-451-7660. A 98-year-old woman was hurt in a two-vehicle crash north of Sabin, has died. Doris Olson was a passenger in a car driven by Cheryl Johnson on Thursday around 3 o'clock when it crashed at 60th Avenue South and 70th Street South. Johnson apparently thought she was at a four-way stop. Olson was airlifted to Sanford Medical Center where she died. Funding of $5.5 million is going to an initiative at the Grand Sky Business Park in Grand Forks. Senator John Hoeven's office says the money will support a counter UAS test bed and an expansion of unmanned logistics flights, both part of Project Ultra. This look at news brought to you by Grand Cities Monument. I'm Jennifer Leverenz, KNOX News.
4: 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Our next update from the KNOX Newsroom will be at 5:30. 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It is a beautiful, warm, dry day today. Southeast winds 15 to 30 miles an hour. As we move into the evening, the wind's going to drop down to about 15 with fair skies and a low of 47. On Tuesday, lots of sun with a warmer high of 75 degrees. Wednesday brings a dry, breezy high of 66. Thursday and Friday, it's going to continue to be dry with highs being in the low to mid 60s, 60 to 65, as the weather continues to be warm. Mark Ewan's forecast throughout the day and severe weather information first brought to you by Crary Real Estate, helping Grand Forks families find homes for over 30 years.

0: afternoon. This is Aaron McWilliams. It is always a great day to be with you. All right. So we've heard about, like, the woke culture. What happens when woke meets reality? Well, a bar out in Massachusetts called the Last Ditch Bar, an arts venue, I think paint a fairly beautiful picture of what happens when woke meets reality. So the idea for this bar, you've got a couple of 20-year-olds who are living in a house together, and they've got a brilliant idea to launch a lesbian bar and community hub in Greenfield, Massachusetts. And that's now become the center of a viral debate online because, we'll just say, I'll set the picture for you. Okay, let me set this picture. You got a couple of people who say, we're going to create safe spaces for the LGBTQ plus community and the immunocompromised community. And they launched their business in late 2024. By the time April 2025 come around, they finally have their liquor license and they're open. But the catch is at this bar. Now, remember, they launched this idea in late 2024, got their liquor license in April of 25. So about a year and a half ago. And their idea is that everybody is required to wear an N95 respirator mask or better to protect the immunocompromised community. Well, if that's your starting point, I hope you're already in touch with a bankruptcy lawyer, because that's where a business plan like that is headed. Well, fast forward a little bit, whatever community they had, okay. Oh, sorry, I forgot to mention. And by the way, they're so incredibly woke, they really want to be all-inclusive safe space, and they're never going to turn down somebody who can't pay. So if you can't pay the cover charge, maybe you're broke, maybe you're homeless, whatever it is, and you can't pay the cover charge, no worries. It is okay. You can come on in. Well, once people stop paying for your service and you require everybody to have a mask on at a food and drink establishment, generally an open mouth is required. Well, if I have to have a mask on to go to your establishment, one, you will never find me there, ever. That happens to even be with, Menards, by the way. Okay? All right, so this isn't going so well. They're hemorrhaging money. Two out of the three partners back out. And now there's leaving just one partner who is now working like four jobs to try and support this thing. And they come up with an idea. They finally make it through somehow, because she's working four jobs doing goodness knows what. I don't know. But they come up with a brilliant idea. They go to the LGBT Chamber of Commerce in Massachusetts, because Massachusetts is so woke, their community has their own Chamber of Commerce. I mean, could you imagine a Chamber of Commerce that was straight white Christian guy? Straight white Christians only. Those are the only people we're helping. But alas, they go to the LGBT Chamber of Commerce and they get an idea. It's a brilliant idea. They're so excited about this idea. You'll never guess what it is. One day a week, mask will be optional. Yeah, so they make this statement on Instagram or X or whatever they did. They made this statement, and the pushback was immediate. Now you have these people who are going to this bar with mask on, who are now saying, oh my gosh, I cannot believe. And now they're facing imminent closure. They say mask optional. And what they want to do is be able to have, a DJ and other people in the bar to try and attract a larger audience. And who knew? Be more inclusive to those of us who don't want to wear a mask. I know, it's an odd thought, really. But they make this, and then all these people end up piling on and saying, oh my gosh, that's such ableism. You're ableing everybody. And people go on and they accuse the owners of practically instituting a policy of eugenics because they want to allow people not to wear a mask if they don't want to. So then it gets better. We're just getting started. So now this lady, you know, this company, this last ditch bar and arts venue issues an apology. And the bar posts a written apology on Instagram using heavy social justice terminology. However, the apology inflicts further damage because the uploaded graphic lacks alternate text, leading to intense online ridicule from activists for being inaccessible to the visually impaired. So apparently, this group cannot even apologize correctly. That is how incompetent they are. So, they have a town hall. The community comes together in a meeting held by both in physical venue and on Zoom to address the conflict. Okay, we're going to go with conflict resolution. They bring in a licensed therapist mediator as a, quote, agent of the state and accuse the owner of racism for crying while explaining her financial situation because she is leaning on her white privilege because she's crying about her financial situation that she's now been saddled. There was three owners, now two of them backed out, and one of the owners, by the way, backed out to go to clown school. Yeah, I told you, it gets better. So now they're attacking the owner because she's leaning on her white privilege and racism because she's talking about the fact that she's shouldering over $50,000 by herself, working four jobs and trying to pick up the pieces of this catastrophe. Like I said, this is what happens when woke policies meet reality. September 11th, the derailed town hall meeting held on Zoom meeting, okay, leads to the national viral explosion. The Boston Globe eventually publishes something on it, on this whole local dispute. Well, they end up finally having the night, okay? They end up finally doing it, the mask optional night, except now the fear is that they've been infiltrated. And so now to get into the club, you have to know somebody to get into the club. And the people at the door are taking IDs. You have to prove who you are to this ultra woke bar and arts center. Well, turns out of everybody who was there, less than a dozen people actually wore a mask. And here we are today. So can you be so woke that you get hit in the face with reality? I mean, I have never seen such a beautiful example of incompetence and a misunderstanding of how the economy actually works in my life. 775-55-59. Texter writes in and says, I thought lesbians got their liquor license immediately. Oh, I shouldn't have read that. Sometimes I'm a little too slow in reading text. I apologize. 775-55-59. Texter writes in and says, this is why I've never been concerned about the extreme, quote, too woke left. I always knew they'd devour themselves given enough time. So I did a class a while back now. We were talking about natural selection. And I wrote out on the board for my students, on what evolution and natural selection looks like. And I wrote on the board and I said, okay, how many of you, you know, how many kids in your family, you know, how many kids in your family? And, you know, I teach in a homeschool community. They've all got big families, right? And so like you're talking about numbers like 5, 6, 8, 12. Okay. And so it was like, okay, we're going to say you got two people. They got 8 kids. Okay. Or 6 kids. We're going to go with the average here in this classroom. You got 5 kids. And all right, how many kids do you think you'll have when you grow up? Okay. How many kids? All right. So we mapped that out. Now let's see. Let's take a look at the other side. What does this look like? And you realize, that's really not a winning strategy. It's just not a winning sociological mating strategy there on the other side. And to that texter's point, I'm okay with that. I am quite okay with that. And I look out and I'm like, you know what? Good luck with that. That's a real interesting concept, but it just goes to show you, one, you can never ever make them, you can never make them happy because their entire culture on that far extreme woke side, the entire culture is by finding somebody who is more and more pure. But you've got these varying levels of purity of woke that if somehow you didn't quite address all of the woke things or say it in the right way with the right pronouns, even your culture will eat your own. 775-5559. Texter writes and it says, Aaron, thousands of people have gone broke for thousands of different reasons. Whether it's woke laziness or just a poor business plan, our president has filed bankruptcy with several companies in his career. Yep, sure has. But you know, and by the way, I haven't filed bankruptcy. Never filed bankruptcy. Actually, I have a quite good credit score. I haven't always been extremely successful in those things I've done either. But it was fascinating to me. What's more fascinating to me is that you tried to apologize, and the act of apologizing to your customers, it says something about your customer base. When your customer base says your apology was not correct, it was not woke enough. And yes, Texter, I would tend to agree with you. There are plenty of people who have gone broke for millions of dollars, even for just poor, terrible business plans. And this would just be one of those other terrible business plans that would go broke and nobody would ever hear of. I think the thing that actually sets this over the top is the fact when you try to actually appease a group of people, your target market, and all of the possible venues that you can, and all of the possible ways, and use all of the right language, and no matter how many slogans you paint on your door, it actually doesn't matter because in the end, you have basic economics. And to me, when I think about this story, that's kind of the moral of the story, is that you cannot woke yourself into a profit. Have you taken a look at Nike's stock recently? I mean, that ended about like Evel Knievel's launch across the Grand Canyon. Now, I particularly like Nike shoes, and so I hope they don't actually crash and burn, but we'll see where that goes. What's the saying? Go woke and go broke. I'm Aaron McWilliams. More to come.
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0: Good afternoon. This is Aaron McWilliams. I just regaled you with a story from this lesbian arts bar out in Massachusetts, that they simply could not make it work when they made their customers wear a mask, an N95 mask, the entire time. So here's my question to you. Would you ever set foot in a bar of any kind who mandated that you had a mask on the whole time, unless you were actively eating or drinking? Would you ever set foot in that bar? I mean, I wouldn't set foot in that bar during COVID. I absolutely wouldn't do it. Now, granted, I am obviously not the target market of that particular establishment. So that's a non sequitur by itself. That's a non-starter. But I do find it absolutely fascinating that somehow you can get so woke that you just cannot actually pull yourself up. You can't actually find a winning strategy when you're literally being muffled to death with a mask. It's just rich. However, I also find that it's interesting that now that's the second or third time that Massachusetts simply remains in the news. We had the Lindsey Clancy case that we talked about for weeks, and we don't have to necessarily rehash that entire saga. But then you had the woke response to it was Massachusetts saying, hey, we're going to send nurses to all of the new parents' houses. That was their response to it. Not a, hey, let's put the criminal in jail. No. We certainly can't do that. But it's still this idea, circling back to this Cornell case from the earlier part of the show, it still echoes this case of just misplaced, I'm going to call it misplaced morality. And it's like, okay, instead of actually looking at normal economics and taking a normal, rational approach to governing your state, and we see this right next door with Minnesota. We see this in California. We see this in Massachusetts and New York. And we see this around our experiment in democracy across our country. But we also see what states are actually getting people to move there. I'd say North Dakota is looking pretty good, actually. I'd say South Dakota is looking pretty good. Florida is looking great. Texas is doing pretty well. And so if these places are governed with such greatness, with such sociological greatness, and their socialist utopia is that every mother gets a visit from a state nurse, and is that every lesbian gets to come into a bar with a mask and mandate a mask, they want freedom and liberty under their rules. And I think that's the other thing that this story of the bar actually showcases, is they say, well, everybody is accepted under our view of acceptable bodies. Meaning, as long as you look like us and you talk like us and you have a mask on your face, we will let you in. Because that's actually what they ended up doing. And then they ended up mandating IDs. And so the party that says no IDs mandates IDs and checks IDs on their own woke establishment simply to protect outsiders from getting into their establishment. I just find that's rich, because this whole story is a nice little microcosm of the country. Of at least of the four, not of the entire country, but at least of the four left viewpoints of the country. Texter writes in that and says, Florida's growth has flatlined. I think right now almost everybody's growth has flatlined. So I don't know if that's indicative of Florida or simply the fact that, hey, they grew to capacity or that the economy has slowed down. But I would look across the country. Has the entire country slowed down a bit? I'd argue probably so. 775-5559, caller, you're on the air.
1: So, ever get ID'd? Short answer, no. Who's going to get ID'd? Anybody who doesn't look like a science experiment or they've had an accident with a nail gun, or if you're black or brown. Those are the only people that aren't going to get ID'd.
0: An accident with a nail gun. I've never...
1: Yeah, you know, you ever...
0: Yes, like, I know exactly what you're talking about. I've just never heard it put quite that way.
1: Yeah, there's nothing wrong with piercing. I don't care. If you have, like, maybe an eyebrow pair of lip piercing, but these Uber, on their, you have that giant freaking hockey puck on their lip, and they got piercing, and they got a whatever the hell else, but with a nail gun, which I have had an accident with a staple gun, like a construction staple gun before, put it right to my finger just recently.
0: Oh, that hurts. I've done that.
1: Yeah.
0: I've done that. Actually, I did one really stupid. Okay, I did one really stupid. I like that phrase, an accident with a nail gun. All right, so I was looking at this industrial stapler, you know, one of these like T55 staplers. But it was like a funny looking one. My father had this sitting on his desk, and it was a funny looking one that I hadn't seen before. And I just was fooling around, and I squeezed it, and I was holding it in the wrong direction, and I sunk the staple all the way through my thumb, but it was like so fast I didn't even really realize what happened at first.
1: Oh, gosh. Yeah, that's the worst. And then you notice, and then it hurts like hell.
0: Oh, man. There was needle nose pliers sitting right next to it. I had to use the needle nose pliers to pull this darn thing out of my thumb. And I'm like, ay, ay, ay. you're breaking up. Caller, you're breaking up a bit. I got to let you go. 775-5559. Texter writes in that perhaps Florida was too hot and too expensive. Maybe so. I don't think it was too hot. Look, I grew up in Louisiana. We all know that, but I don't think it was too hot. I can't. Too expensive? Yeah, I can see that. All right, more to come.
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3: Mid-60s today and breezy with winds out of the southeast at up to 30 miles an hour. Your KNOX five-day forecast follows the news. Good afternoon. Here are your latest stories. A 15-year-old motorcycle rider was injured in a crash in Grand Forks on Saturday. Police say the teen rear-ended a Ford Explorer that was stopped at a red light. The crash happened in the 4400 block of South Washington Street. Authorities say he suffered lower body injuries and was taken to Altru Hospital for treatment. The North Dakota Department of Health and Human Services reporting a possible measles exposure at an Amtrak station. State officials say a passenger with measles was there the morning of September 24th. Anyone at the station while the train was stopped and who is not vaccinated being asked to quarantine for 21 days and monitor for symptoms. A new study from the Edisys Foundation shows regenerative agriculture can be profitable and help reverse climate change. The foundation says participating farms captured 39% more carbon than traditional farms. While some farmers worry about upfront costs, the foundation says the yields are worth the investment. And the University of North Dakota, North Dakota State University, and Mayville State will share a $1.3 million federal grant. UND will receive $835,000 for the Rural Assistance Center. This look at news brought to you by Botzer Garage. I'm Jennifer Leverenz, KNOX News.
0: Thank you, Jennifer. Next update from the KNOX Newsroom will be tomorrow morning with Brian Michaels at 6:02. 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As we move into tonight, we've got some fair skies with a low of 47 degrees, southerly winds to 15. Tonight, lots of sun with a warm high of 75 degrees. Wednesday, it's going to be dry with a breezy high of 66. Thursday and Friday, continued dry conditions continue throughout the Red River Valley, highs 60 to 65. That's Mark Ewan's forecast. Throughout the day, severe weather information first brought to you by Crary Real Estate, helping Grand Forks families find homes for over 30 years.
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3: It's another mixed market trade as we settle out for a Monday. You're listening to the American Ag Network. Good afternoon. I'm Susan Littlefield. Corn chopped around a bit, but settled slightly in the red. Reports of crop quality problems in the wetter parts of the Midwest circulated over the weekend. That fueled the talk that USDA could trim yields in Friday's WASDE report. Private estimates ahead of that report are widely spread. Stone X at 182.1. And look at S&P Global at 178.8, Comstock at 177.2. Soybeans started the week on a positive note. The odds of at least a minor yield cut in Friday's report are increasing as reports of poor quality beans are popping up across the internet, though private estimates still range from 52.8 to 54.1 bushels to the acre. Weekly export inspections are within market expectations at 1.138 million metric tons, with China accounting for about two-thirds of the total. Cumulative inspections are up more than 30% from last year. We did have a flash sale that was announced this morning. Of that, the breakdown, 129,540 metric tons of corn for delivery to Mexico and 104,000 metric tons of soybeans to an unknown destination, both for this marketing year. We'd had a solid start to the week. Russia warned that strikes on Ukraine infrastructure will intensify, and airstrikes over the weekend proved that statement. As we look at the cattle, moved decisively lower. Slaughter rebounded sharply last week at 548,000 head as packing plant labor problems started to ease. Now, choice closed Friday at 371.19, down 268. Hogs traded in a light and tight range and settled just a tick to the lower. As we look at the national base price on cash, ticked up 30 cents on Friday at 77.23. We'll look at numbers in a moment on the American Ag Network.
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3: December corn, 497 and a quarter, down a half. March steady at 511 and a half. January soybeans up three, 1297 and a half. And March, 1308, up three and a quarter. Soybean meal, December, 347.10, down 40. Oil, December, 69.35, up 73. Chicago wheat, December, 692 and a quarter, up nine and a quarter. Kansas City, December, 742 and a quarter, up seven. Is Minneapolis, December, 708, up 10. October live cattle, 217.25, down 160. December, 219.97, down 150. October feeders, 333.85, down 77. November, 330.12, down 102. October lean hogs, 77.85, down 2. December, 70.95, up 82. Class 3 milk, October's up 6, 15 even. November up 6, 15.62. That's a look to the markets. 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

0: All right. Could you imagine going to Buffalo Wild Wings and actually getting really mad that when you order the wings, they were not from Buffalo's? Could you imagine? I mean, it's simply the outrage. I mean, could you imagine getting a hamburger with no ham? So earlier this year, a Chicago man filed a class action lawsuit against Buffalo Wild Wings, furiously claiming that he was duped because their boneless wings were actually chicken nuggets, still made from the breast meat. And he argued that calling them wings was false advertising. I suppose then that calling them buffalo wings is also advertising. I mean, would you call it chicken breast meat? You can't call it anything ever other than what it is. That means we can't call it beef. We have to call it cow meat, perhaps. We can't call it mutton. We have to call it lamb. Or sheep. We can't call any of those things those things. A hamburger doesn't have any ham in it. We really shouldn't call it that. But a ruling came down. Federal Judge John Thwarp Jr. officially threw out the lawsuit, stating that the argument had, and I quote, no meat on its bones. 775-5559. Caller, you're on the air.
1: Is this the same moron who tried to sue McDonald's because the McRibs wasn't made with ribs?
0: I don't know if that's the same idiot or not, but they might be related. Yeah, 775-5559. Caller, you're on the air.
2: What's next? The lady goes to a bar and orders a cocktail and, well, you finish it up. Thank you. Very good.
0: I didn't think of that one. I thought of a couple of others, but I didn't think about a cocktail. Yeah. What other things would you sue over? I mean, imagine if that lawsuit actually stood. What other things would you actually sue over? I do love the fact that actually the judge actually did say that there was no meat on its bones. I really do love the fact that it actually said that. That's great. I mean, would you say then that like Rocky Mountain oysters simply is not oysters? I mean, how far do you actually take that? But I do like the fact that you brought up the McRibs. I had not thought about the McRibs. So here's another one. Trader Joe's half-calf, low-acid coffee scandal. Okay, the case is this. The federal class action lawsuit was filed against Trader Joe's over their French roast low-acid coffee, whole bean coffee. Here's the grievance. Four disgruntled, groggy coffee drinkers sent the beans to a lab and discovered that while the coffee was indeed low acid, it also had about half the caffeine of a normal cup of coffee. They sued because the bag didn't warn them that they wouldn't get their full morning buzz. So, yeah, half calf, and they didn't actually take it for the fact that it had half the caffeine. Who actually takes coffee beans to a lab to have it tested? I mean, that's like somebody absolutely looking for a lawsuit. I mean, you realize that there are people out there who they actually live their life going around hoping and getting really excited when they see something. People do this like in parking lots. If they see like a piece of rebar or something sticking out and then they purposely trip over it just so they can have a lawsuit. It's like, how desperate are people not to work? 775-5559. Caller, you're on the air.
1: The guy should have known if they were ordering low acid coffee that I wasn't going to have a bunch of LSD in it.
0: You're full of all kind of good ones today. I love it. 775-5559. Dexter writes, I like that. Writes in and says, or the lady that sued McDonald's because the coffee was too hot and it didn't have a hot label on it. That was kind of an interesting case. I actually somehow rattling around in this tiny brain of mine is the details of that case that this lady had already complained that we're talking about. I assume that you're talking about the lady who spilled a cup of coffee, made $1 million. Okay. As in like the American Ride song says, this lady had already complained about it. And when she, and it was so hot that it spilled on her lap and she had to get skin grafts. And she originally sued McDonald's to be able to simply have them pay for like skin grafts and the treatment. It was actually the jury who wanted to stick it to McDonald's and awarded the $1 million. The lady never actually went out to sue McDonald's for $1 million. It was simply the fact that she was trying, that it was so scalding hot that it actually burned her to the point where she needed skin grafts and she was trying to get some medical expenses recouped. And the jury awarded $1 million out of negligence. 775-5559. Texter writes in and says, I went out and bought some. That's the Ryan Cunningham sigh. Okay. When you know that I like the text and I simply can't read it. All right. Caller, go ahead. You're on the air.
3: Yeah, that McDonald's hot coffee, it was at almost 200 degrees.
0: I remember that, yeah.
3: And McDonald's had previously, it wasn't disclosed until the court case, ignored somewhere around 700 similar complaints that had been made.
0: Yeah. I had forgotten those details. I appreciate you calling in, adding that in. But it wasn't simply the fact that this lady wanted to get like $1 million out of McDonald's, though.
3: No. And it's like, yes, and even with this current one with Starbucks, yes, people should know. But the giant mega corporation with an enormous team of lawyers should know that it's imprudent on their part and opens them up to litigation for claiming something they know couldn't possibly be true in that their sugar-free beverage was sugar-free.
0: Yeah, absolutely.
3: So, yes, people are stupid, but who stands to lose more money, us or Starbucks?
0: Oh, my goodness, right? Thanks for the call, 775-5559. Dexter writes in and says, like being pissed because dino nuggets don't contain dinosaur meat. Yeah. All right. It seems like you could say something about tater tots. You know, it's not actually baby potatoes. More like ground up potatoes put in a lump. 775-5559. Texter writes in and says, guy sued a taco place that had free guacamole on their big sign. When he asked for guacamole only, and they wouldn't give it to him, he sued. Yeah, you see, that's an example of somebody who walks around life really hoping to catch somebody like in an obvious something. Like, they're just hoping. They're wishing. And there are laws on the books that when people make frivolous lawsuits or they try and complain and sue over and over and over again, that they actually get flagged. Just like I believe there's some laws on the books. I can't point to it exactly, but I'd have to look it up for you. Or you can look it up. Is that if somebody calls like Child Protective Services over and over and over again on like the same people, and they go out and they check and they go out and they check, pretty soon that person who's crying wolf, okay, they just get flagged and ignored. And I think there's like a fine or something in there too. But it frustrates me. 775-5559. Here's another one of these. The $5 million Pop-Tarts strawberry shortage. All right, so the case is this. A New York woman filed a massive $5 million class action lawsuit against Kellogg's. The grievance is this. She alleged that the packaging on frosted strawberry Pop-Tarts was highly deceptive because the red gooey filling relies heavily on cheaper pears and apples for bulk and uses red dye 40 to fake the bright strawberry look. She claimed she never would have bought them had she known the true ratio of fruit. The judge in this case, ruling, dismissed the case, noting that no reasonable consumer expects a shelf-stable, tossed gas station pastry oozing red filling to be a 100% pure organic fruit experience. Some of these. So this is the result of what a Google Gemini search does for you. Okay, when you're trying to do radio prep and you say you're looking for radio topics of really stupid and weird lawsuits, that's the result of what a Google text search AI Gemini search will do. For better or for worse, it has been interesting using AI to do some of the show prep. In fact, coming up on November 17th in Fargo at the Fargo Newman Center, the board of directors and the nonprofit I'm a part of, called Onward. It's a 501c3 organization. We do, when you've heard me talk about that, I work with Crown College a little bit doing psychology. It's under the organization. It's under this organization, this 501c3 called Onward, and I'm on the board of directors for it. But we're putting together an AI night to try and discuss what AI looks like. I mean, specifically in the homeschool community, but anybody's really open to coming. To say, okay, what is the power of AI? What can it actually do? How can you use it in the classroom? And then from the moral angle on AI is, okay, what are the dangers here? What are some of the things that we should be looking out for? And of course, it's from a Catholic perspective, taking place at St. Paul's Newman Center at NDSU there in Fargo. So expect that angle if you were to come out. But the idea is that there's a lot of people out there that are trying to figure out their way around AI. We live in this new AI world. I've started using it, but I've got a friend of mine that actually ended up starting to use like a Grok bot kind of thing that goes online and searches different newscasts and then puts it together in a podcast format, and he just listens to it. I'm not that cool. That would be wonderful. I would love to do that. But it will go out, assemble all of these stories together that he's interested in, and then it'll put it in a clever format for you, and then so you can listen to it where you're driving to work or something. And it's powerful. It is really, really powerful. I was listening to Ryan's discussion about some of the AI data centers taking place, with the private property rights with farmland. And I'm not as afraid of it, on some of the things that I've heard. I see a lot of danger in it. I see danger calling it super intelligence. I think that's dangerous. I don't like that at all. To call something else super intelligent, is elevating a man-made creation beyond what its intended purpose is. And so I will never use that word. I will always refer to it as an artificial intelligence, simply to say that it is, in fact, artificial. So I cannot possibly elevate that even higher. But as I look at AI and I'm trying to put together this program, and I've got a couple of people, tech experts and industry, regional industry tech people that use it on a daily basis, we're also trying to bring the moral argument into it. And so I've started looking into this quite a bit and trying to figure out, well, what is the, I mean, again, from a Catholic perspective, but what is the my church's perspective on AI? Where can I use it and where I can't use it? And what are those things that I really ought to be looking for? And, so I was listening to Dr. Christopher West, who's famous in the Catholic theologian, talking about theology of the body. It comes from Pope John Paul II, and the theology of the Body Institute is what he founded, and he's famous for that. And it kind of, and the whole idea of theology of the body actually ended up shifting my vocation away from the Catholic priesthood into married life. To give you a more detailed explanation of that, but one of the things that he said about AI is that when we think about human beings as just thinkers, is that we're actually putting ourselves on the same equivalency of a computer program, and one that is simply a thinking machine. That it just, then what is the difference between if human beings are just thinkers, what is the biological, then we are simply a biological AI or a biological intelligence then versus a digital intelligence. But it ends up equating both of those. Instead of looking at human beings as being made in the image and likeness of God, as being made as a body, mind, and soul creature that images God in the fullness of our person, instead of seeing all of that, if we separate out just the intelligence, then we actually, if we separate out just the intelligence and we leave the soul behind and we say the body doesn't matter and the body can be whatever it is you want it to be, in the case of this transgender ideology, then what you're saying is that you're splitting the human person into multiple facets, and in so doing, you end up creating an equivalency with an artificial intelligence, with an artificial computer program. And so if you look at it in that way, you realize that we've created then, if we look and say we are made in the image and likeness of God, then we look at making robots and this artificial intelligence in our own image and likeness. And we end up putting ourselves in a place that we ought not go to. We end up setting ourselves up as if we were gods of our own creation. Without actually looking higher up the authority chain and realizing that creation actually comes down from God and then allows us and gives us the agency to use and create things. But when we create things in our own image, we start really shutting the door on God. And I think that's a dangerous point to get to, especially when we start using these computer programs as a relationship device or a relationship counselor. That, I think, sets up our society not in a good way. I don't think there's a lot of benefits in that aspect of an artificial intelligence. In any case, I hope you guys have a wonderful night. I will be back on Wednesday. Sarah and I are actually going to take our last sailing trip. We're going to go out to Pelican Lake and take our sailboat out one last time for the year. Should be a beautiful day. I'll look forward to it. It'll be great. And when I come back on Wednesday, I'll tell you all about it.

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10: ABC News, I'm Mike Dubusky. Former pastor and American Idol contestant Caleb Flynn has been sentenced to life behind bars without parole. Flynn was convicted of murdering his wife, Ashley, and then tampering with evidence. ABC's Melissa Adon has details.
11: We saw Caleb Flynn. He was emotional. Then he started crying when he was reading a letter dedicated to both his daughters, who are 10 and 12 years old. But in it all, he still maintained that he did not kill his wife. But mind you, prosecutors have found with several evidence, throughout this whole trial, there was so much evidence that was laid out against him. And during the trial, they say that he called 911 to report that this intruder broke into their home, made it look like and staged it like a home invasion, if you will, a burglary situation.
10: The U.S. State Department is monitoring a reportedly fatal case of pneumonic plague linked to a research laboratory in Russia. And less than a month to go now before the midterm elections, President Trump is hitting the campaign trail in Nebraska tonight. This is ABC News. Protests are growing right now at Cornell over how the university handled an alleged case of gang rape in 2024. Jamie Clydman is a former sex crimes prosecutor in New York and tells ABC News the Tompkins County District Attorney's Office should have taken action when seeing the statement that Jane Doe, the alleged victim, gave to police.
12: I don't know how a prosecutor can look at a 6-page statement that was taken by the Cornell police without any indication as to whether they specialized in sexual assault, whether they had training to speak to victims, and based on that 6-page statement, decide we're not going to go forward with any criminal charges.
10: The Pentagon has pulled more than a dozen bombers from a British airbase, which was at the center of a suspected terror plot last month. Several people were arrested in connection with that incident, though all have since been released on bail. I'm Mike Dubusky, ABC News.
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11: Here's your News Talk 1310 KNOX forecast. Lows level off around 49 tonight under mainly clear skies. Winds out of the south 8 to 15 miles an hour. Sunshine mixed with clouds at times tomorrow. Daytime highs approaching 73. Lows dip down to about 49 tomorrow night. Mainly clear skies. Dry with temperatures above average Wednesday and Thursday, and highs from the mid-60s to the upper 60s. I'm meteorologist Megan Mulford on News Talk 1310 KNOX. Right now, 66.

0: Welcome back to the Ramsey Show in the Fairwinds Credit Union Studio. Rachel Cruz is my co-host today. Number one best-selling author, Ramsey personality, and my daughter. Alex is in Virginia Beach. Hi, Alex. How are you?
1: Hey, Dave. I'm doing well. How are you doing?
0: Better than I deserve. What's up?
1: So I have quite a bit of a mess on my hands, and I made a few poor financial decisions, so I'm just calling to get your opinion on what I should do next. So I'm a single mom who's been working full-time, and I've been in school full-time for the past 2.5 years. I've been receiving minimal help or inconsistent support from my child's father. So I was primarily taking on all the financial responsibilities, including childcare. So now I have two questions. I received a lump sum of about $7,000 of back pay child support. I was wondering, is it ethical for me to use that money toward my household income and toward the baby steps? And then my next question is, you know, I've been listening to your show for a little bit, and before I attended school, I made sure to apply to 1,000 scholarships and pretend like that's my second job. I attended a affordable state school, and so I actually have a refund coming back because I applied to so many scholarships and received so many funds. I'll be getting $8,000 back.
0: Go, girl.
1: I was also wondering, with that,
0: way to go. What are you studying?
1: Thank you. Psychiatric nurse practitioner.
0: Excellent. And how old are you?
1: Yes. I'm 31.
0: And how many babies?
1: Just one. Just one. She's 3 years old.
0: 2 years old.
2: Sweet.
0: Okay.
2: Three.
1: Three. Okay.
2: Sweet.
1: Three.
2: And how much are you making a year?
1: So that varies because I've been doing contract work to maximize my income. Mm-hmm. The caveat to that is that I don't have insurance. However, I've been doing insurance through my school since I've been in school full time.
2: Okay.
0: So how much do you make?
1: So about 65 an hour.
0: And how many hours are you working?
1: About 36 hours a week. I'm a nurse.
0: Oh, okay. Wow. Good for you.
2: Mm-hmm.
0: Okay. So you're making, what's that come out a month?
1: So that's about, each paycheck is about $3,800 after tax, roughly.
0: Yeah, and you got four of those.
1: Two
0: of those. So, okay, so you're making about $8,000 a month. Mm-hmm. Okay. $8,000 a month.
2: Yep.
0: Way to go. Cool. Good for you.
2: Well done. And how much debt do you have?
1: And that's the thing. I know y'all are going to yell at me.
2: No.
1: But I'm here
0: not
1: for
0: yet, but we might.
2: No.
1: Okay. So I have $7,000 that's in a private student loan from getting my bachelor's. I have $5,000 that was pretty much a hospital bill from when I delivered two or three years ago.
0: Mm-hmm.
1: I have $30,000 in federal student loans, and this is where Dave is going to get at me. But I have $10,000 in a car loan at Sakia, and then the $28,000 in a Tesla.
2: You got two cars.
1: I do.
2: Why?
1: Because I made very poor financial decisions,
2: okay,
1: and
2: yes.
1: I'm ready to clean it up.
2: Yeah, can you sell one of them?
1: I could. So that was one of my questions. With that $7,000 and the $8,000 coming in,
0: okay. We had some fun with this. Let's think a minute.
2: We got $80,000 in debt.
0: The you said when you said the $28,000 Tesla, and that's your second car, and I made a poor financial decision, and Dave's going to yell at me. Dave would never yell at you just for the fun or the entertainment value. I want you to win, right? And you know that, right?
1: Yes.
0: So really,
2: yes, I think so.
0: Yeah, what you're saying, no, but I mean, what you're saying is that I know I messed up. That's all you're saying. And we've all messed up, right?
1: Yes.
0: Okay. So how do you fix the mess up? You sell the Tesla.
1: Okay.
0: 30 seconds takes to make that decision because there's nothing about this. It's a blessing from God. This has brought you nothing but pain.
2: And what's crazy is
0: every time you look at the car, you feel dumb.
1: Yes.
2: Yeah, and it takes your debt down to 50, then you put the other money towards it.
0: Yeah, you're going to be cleaned up fast.
2: Yes, I was going to say, you're down to 35 just in this one call,
0: right? You got seven in child support check, you got eight coming back in the other stuff, and so, you sell the Tesla and you start applying the principles, because you're doing so many smart things in this story until we got to the end of the story, you know? And you gotta stop that last little part and, you get you back on track, kiddo. You're doing good.
2: Why are you emotional, Alex?
1: Thank you. I'm emotional because I kind of had my intuition. I knew that it wasn't smart. I knew that I knew about you guys. My mom did introduce me to the Avery, and I still kind of knowingly went in. But at the same time, she was there with me, and she took the class. So I'm thinking it's a smart move because I got a good deal on it. But it's not. And so I beat myself up because I knew better.
2: And Alex, can I tell you this, too? You're working full-time. You're in full-time school, and you're a single mom on your own. It doesn't sound like he's helping at all. You're on. I mean, you're exhausted. You're exhausted. And exhaustion can, if you're not careful, bring on some desperation and what feels good in the moment. It feels good to have a new Tesla, right? Like that. It felt like a, you know, a medicator for a hot second. Cause it's like, okay, that would feel really good. Like I'm, you know what I mean? Like I can totally see how it occurred. And then once the newness wears off and you look at the bill every month, then you're, have the regrets, which is fine.
0: You woke up from the party with a hangover.
2: Yeah. So you can reverse some of this. That's the beautiful thing. This isn't permanent for the rest of your life.
0: Yeah. Thank goodness. Yeah. I think you're a warrior princess.
2: Yeah,
0: I'm proud of you.
2: Amazing.
0: I think you've done so many things right in this whole discussion. And the other answer to your other question is it is not immoral to use child support money to live on because you are paying more to raise that child.
2: Yes.
0: The child costs more than the child support money coming in.
1: Okay.
0: And so if you're already in the hole, even if he pays. You're in the hole. And when he does finally pay the back child support, you're still the child, the child still costs more to raise than he's giving you. So, you know, you use that money. It's just part of your budget, period. And the same thing's true if you're out there and a spouse passed away and you get Social Security checks from your spouse that passed away for your minor children. That does not need to go into a mutual fund. It needs to go to pay for food. And lights and water and run your household and raise your children. That's what that money's for. And so it's actually unethical to not use the money as part of your household. So do that and sell the Tesla and then let's use this money and let's start working these baby steps.
2: Yeah.
0: Get you cleaned up and let's finish this plan, finish this schooling. Because I mean, nurse practitioner's strong, kiddo. That's strong.
1: Thank you.
2: Yeah, you're gonna do it. You're gonna look up in a year, 18 months, and it's gonna be a totally different financial situation for you, Alex. Really.
0: And let me tell you what, you need to teach this child as they grow up what you've done and how you lived, because they have a warrior princess right in front of them, and if they can learn to work like you've worked and sacrifice like you've sacrificed for a noble cause, you will have raised a great kid.

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4: Good evening. This is your 1310 KNOX Monday harvest weather forecast update for the Crookston District of American Crystal Sugar. Look for overnight low temperatures over the next week to range from the mid-30s to the lower 40s, briefly in the 50s near the week's end. Daytime high temperatures in the mid-70s on Tuesday will cool to the 60s through much of the following 7 days. Precipitation chances are minimal over the next 7 days, although rain does reappear in the forecast for early next week. The 7-day cumulative total evapotranspiration is forecast to be around 0.8 of an inch, and the outlook for the 13th through the 19th of October, normal temperatures and above normal precipitation. This harvest weather forecast has been brought to you by Grove Mechanical, Trans Systems, Rydell, and Pulses America. For 1310 KNOX, I'm meteorologist Mark Ewens. Have a safe harvest.

0: Well, we wish we could get to every call and every question here on the show. We can't. If you have a money question and you want an answer for your situation, head on over to our website. Use our free AI tool called Ask Ramsey. It's free, and it was trained on only Ramsey principles. If you don't know how AI works, it can only, it's artificial intelligence. It's not real. And so it can only spit back out what you feed it. And so that's like the problem with Google, because Google's artificial intelligence is like reading through Reddit, which is a sewage pit. And so it's getting all this crap in it to give you an answer. But if you go to an AI tool that's only been fed a steady, good diet, like only Ramsey stuff, then it's only going to give you Ramsey answers. And that's what Ask Ramsey is. Okay, so like 3 years worth of answers off this show dumped into it. All the books we've read and all the books we've written dumped into it. Not all the books we've read. All the articles we've written, like 2,000 articles on our website on different financial issues, all dumped into it. And so it's going to give you an answer. And we've even been working on the snark. It's starting to be pretty snarky like we are, because we're a little smart aleck here. And so we kind of like that. It's part of our brand and a little sassy, right? And so Ask Ramsey's got all of those things. It won't yell at you, and I don't yell at you as often as some of you think I'm going to, but anyway.
1: I don't know. Half the calls today have been like, Dave, don't yell at me.
0: I know Dave's going to yell at me, but then Dave just says, hey, I love you,
1: sometimes
0: and I want you to
1: win. Empathetic Dave. We've had empathetic Dave today.
0: Well, you're very caring. Okay, there we go. All right.
1: We don't know which Dave is going to show up.
0: But with Ask Ramsey, you know, okay? So there
1: it's
0: you go.
1: True.
0: All right. Not enough coffee. That's all it is. All right. Check it out, RamseySolutions.com. Click the link in the description if you're listening on podcast or YouTube. It's free. Check out Ask Ramsey and ask it a question. See what it does for you. You'll like it. Juan is in, Jesus is in Los Angeles. I got it all covered here. What's up, Jesus? How can we help?
2: Yes. Me and my wife, we've been watching your show for a while. And we've been following your steps of getting out of debt and stuff. We don't have any debt, and we have 6 months worth of expenses.
0: Way to go!
2: And after all expenses and everything, we have $4,500 left over a month.
0: Wow!
1: And good for you guys.
2: And we would like to see, because we're like, a little bit naive when it comes to that. Where can we invest that money?
0: Good for you. Very well done. What do you do for a living?
2: I work in housekeeping, like public area.
0: Yeah. You work hard. Good for you, man.
1: Yes. How much do you guys, I know you have 4,000 left over, you said, Jesus, but how much do you guys make a year household income?
2: She makes 87,000 and I make 67.
1: Okay. Wow. Well done, y'all.
0: Way to go, man. Excellent. Well, I think the biggest thing I learned about money is if you don't give it a name, meaning a goal, and each of those dollars need an assignment, it will just disappear. And so you say, I got $4,500. Now, what am I going to do with that? Mm-hmm. And you need to say, all right, out of that, we're going to invest a certain amount, and we're going to put a certain amount aside to buy our first house. Okay, or whatever it is you're going to do. I don't care, but it needs to have a goal, not just stacking cash. And if you give it a name, it won't disappear because it'll go to the name. You speak a name over it. That's why we call our budgeting app Every Dollar, because you give every dollar an assignment. Every dollar has a name. And I want you to do that with your saving and your investing. So probably you've got your emergency fund in place. Probably you're going to start putting some money aside for retirement, wealth building, and you're probably going to put the rest of it aside to buy a house. Does that sound right?
2: She said a house is not a good investment.
0: Who did?
2: We should stay, my wife.
0: She's wrong.
2: We should stay in. Okay.
0: Who said a house is not a good investment? Of course a house is a good investment.
1: I mean, in L.A., in Southern California, it'll take you guys a while to save up the down payment, for sure. But overall, it's gonna go up in value.
0: Yeah, investments go up in value. So by definition, a house is a good investment. They go up in value.
2: Our plan, according to us, right, we're planning to just invest the money and retire, if it's possible, maybe at 50 or 48 or something like that.
0: Yeah, but where are you going to live? In a rental house? Mm-hmm. You going to be a renter?
2: No. We live in an apartment right now.
0: I know. But I mean, you're going to retire with a big pile of money, but still have rent.
1: Jesus, how old are you guys?
2: I'm 35 and she's 31.
0: Okay.
1: Okay.
0: All right. You guys do what you want to do. The first thing I would tell you to do is to give every dollar an assignment, like I said. And I would sit down with a SmartVestor Pro, click on Ramsey Solutions, and click on the SmartVestors. It'll drop down a list of the ones in your area. Sit down with them, and they'll help you guys set some goals with this money.
1: Mm-hmm.
0: And if all you want to do is invest it and be a renter, then they can help you do that.
1: Well,
0: I don't recommend that, though.
1: Right. And where you guys are at salary-wise, it's about $2,000 a month that you can be investing for retirement. And if you guys don't retire early and you retire at, say, 60 years old, and you do this every single month, this was crazy. And again, this means that you haven't gotten a raise or anything, which is not going to happen. You will continue to grow your income and be investing more. But it sits at right about $5.6 million.
0: Yeah, why $2,000? He had $4,500.
1: $2,000 a month?
0: He had $4,500 a month.
1: Yeah, but he didn't invest all of that. He needs to invest 15% of his income into retirement.
0: I know.
1: And take the other $2,000 and save for a house.
0: That's worth buying a house, yeah.
1: But I'm just saying, if he invested 15% of his income.
0: Yeah, I got you.
1: Right now.
0: What we
1: every,
0: teach.
1: Yes, yeah. Okay. Every year. Yeah, it's called the baby steps. You know, baby step four. It's called baby step.
0: Slipped away from
1: baby
0: you
1: step
0: there.
1: Who four. Knew? Invest 15%. Yeah.
0: Okay. But then the other $2,500 a month, which is $30,000 a year,
1: for a house payment, yeah, or for a down payment on a house.
0: Yeah, $30,000 a year, and let that grow in a high yield savings account.
1: Yeah, for
0: but
1: sure.
0: Sit down with a SmartVestor Pro. You can put the whole $4,500 in there, and
1: for a season,
0: you know, you'd have that $5 million a lot faster.
1: Yep.
0: And buy a house later and be a renter for a while. That's not what we recommend, though.
1: Yeah,
0: yeah.
1: Exactly.
0: I would get in the housing market because they're going up all the time, and they always have. Juan is with us in Fresno. Hi, Juan. What's up?
3: Hey, thank you, Dave. Thank you for talking to me. In a nutshell, I'll get right to it. I have two mortgages, or a mortgage and an equity line, so to speak, and then a 401. A 401A. I don't understand the difference between an A and a K mechanics, but I'm going to read them straight off my latest statements to you. Every month, I pay $1,515.58 for my primary loan, which is conventional, and the balance of payoff, outstanding principal balance is $44,090.95.81. And it's a good rate. It's 1.875.
0: How old are you?
3: 61. I'm retired out of the trade.
0: Okay, what's the total balance on your retirement? If we just your total nest egg, what's the total nest egg worth?
3: My total nest egg, Dave. Tell me what do you mean? My 401A or
0: yeah,
3: K
0: your 401A, K, anything you got in your retirement funds? How much total?
3: Okay, I have $100,000 in the 401K. Want to believe there's at least $300,000 in equity on this house because the payoff is about $100,000.
0: So the only money you have in retirement is $100,000.
3: Yes, but I have a lifetime pension.
0: Okay, but the only money you have in retirement is $100,000.
3: Yes, sir.
0: Okay, and you owe $44,000 on your first, and how much on your second?
3: I have it right here in front of me, $49,401.
0: Okay, so $100,000 pays it off, but you'd be broke other than your pension.
3: Correct.
0: Don't do that. No. Let these pay on out. You just work them on through. You're going to be done with them in a few years anyway. But I don't want you sitting there with no money and only a pension.

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7: Here's your News Talk 1310 KNOX forecast. Lows level off around 49 tonight under mainly clear skies. Winds out of the south 8 to 15 miles an hour. Sunshine mixed with clouds at times tomorrow. Daytime highs approaching 73. Lows dip down to about 49 tomorrow night. Mainly clear skies. Dry with temperatures above average Wednesday and Thursday, and highs from the mid 60s to the upper 60s. I'm meteorologist Megan Mulford on News Talk 1310 KNOX. Currently 65.

0: You're welcome to stop by and see the show. We do the show on the glass in the lobby at Ramsey Solutions from 1 to 4 Central Time every day. The amount we charge for tickets is zero, and the coffee that we provide is free, and the homemade cookies, oh, yummy. Yeah, we had the calories removed, too. Not, but yeah, you come in, they're free, too. Come hang out with us. Also in the lobby of Ramsey Solutions is the debt-free stage. On the stage is Sean and Angela. Hey, guys, how are you?
1: Hello.
2: Hi, great. Thanks for having us.
0: Welcome, welcome. Where do you guys live?
2: We are from Wyoming.
0: All right, what part?
2: Central Wyoming, about around Casper.
0: Okay, all right, cool.
1: So nice.
0: Welcome all the way to Nashville. That's a bit of a haul. Excellent. And so you're here to do a debt-free scream. How much have you paid off?
1: $336,000.
0: Wow.
1: Oh, my gosh.
0: How long did that take?
1: 6 years.
0: Uh-oh.
1: Oh, wow.
0: Okay, and your range of income during that time?
1: We started about $180,000, and we ended about $300,000.
0: Wow. What do y'all do for a living?
2: I am an attorney.
0: Mm-hmm.
1: And I'm a pharmacist.
3: Oh, good for you
0: okay.
3: guys.
0: Wow. Okay,
3: yes.
0: Cool. Good for you guys. Great careers and $336,000. I was going to guess paying off the house, but then I hear those two careers, I'm thinking student loans.
1: We did the student loans first. This is round two, and it was the house this time.
0: Okay.
3: Oh,
0: all right.
3: Nice.
0: Well done.
3: Congratulations.
0: All right. Looking at weird people.
2: Yep.
0: 100% debt-free, house and everything. What's the house worth?
1: Probably about $650,000.
0: Excellent. Yep. And how much in your retirement nest eggs?
1: About $300,000 to $350,000.
0: So. Okay, so you're hitting the $1 million net worth range.
1: Yep.
0: Excellent. Way to go. And you're not that old. How old are you two?
1: 38. 42.
0: All right.
3: Oh my
0: and
3: gosh.
0: And your baby steps millionaires.
2: Yes, sir.
0: So how long
2: yep.
0: ago did you start following Ramsey stuff?
1: About 14 years ago.
0: Yep. Wow. Okay. So there we go.
3: Wow.
1: Right when we got out of college with our debt.
3: How much student loan debt did you guys have with all the degrees?
1: We had about $145,000.
3: Yes.
0: Oh, that's lower than I would have guessed. I mean, a pharmacy and an attorney.
1: Yep.
0: Ooh.
1: Yep. We cash flowed
0: this
1: last
0: attorney.
1: Year of, okay. of law school. And
3: amazing.
1: I was in, so,
2: yep.
1: yeah.
3: So great, you guys. Incredible. So what made you go all the way and say, hey, you know what? We're gonna pay off the house. We're going to take 6 years of our lives and throw extra income at it and just knock it out. What was the motivation to do that?
1: We were intentional for about the first 5 years, and then about a year ago, almost today actually, we decided, we just felt that God told us we needed to get out of debt completely, and we calculated we need an extra $15,000 to be able to, if we throw everything at the house,
3: yeah.
1: we can pay this off in a year. And so we ended up doing DoorDash.
0: No way.
1: Got it done in 9 months. And so.
3: Oh, my gosh, you guys.
1: We were made fun of for being a lawyer and a pharmacist DoorDashing. So.
3: Yeah, but for the big goal.
0: But how do you like me now, huh?
1: Yep.
0: Yeah,
2: that's right.
0: I'm a millionaire and I'm 40. Shut up. Yeah.
1: Yep.
0: Yeah, that turns out that there's a surefire way to making money. And it's called work.
1: Yep.
0: Yeah. Way to go, guys.
3: So great.
0: Pretty incredible. I'm so proud of you. So what was the hardest part of this whole thing for you guys?
2: That's a good question. The hardest part, I think, has just been delaying what we want. We want to buy that new car. We want to move on with something. We want to go on trips like we are right now.
0: So you're like normal people.
2: Exactly.
0: You want that stuff. Okay.
2: And so delaying that and this trip right here is even actually one of the first trips we've done as a family that wasn't just to go visit family, but we are actually going to take money and spend it and go enjoy ourselves. So,
0: that's cool. That's good. I like it.
3: I like that, too.
0: Very
3: have you guys
0: cool.
3: had a month or two, I'm sure you have, where you've had no mortgage payment?
1: We have. We paid it off in June.
3: Okay.
1: And then as soon as we paid it off, he went into the hospital twice. And
3: oh my gosh.
1: Our son broke his leg. And so there was a reason that we needed to pay that off because we were just able to cash flow anything that was thrown at us, and it was wonderful.
3: Oh, yeah. My gosh. Yeah, so you kind of celebrated.
0: So now you've had a couple, now you've had a couple months without anything.
2: So
0: yeah.
2: I was in the hospital, but we were grateful that I was in the hospital that month and not the month before.
3: Yeah,
2: so.
3: Right. Yeah. Oh, my gosh, you guys. God, life just keeps going.
1: Yeah.
3: And you guys have kids, right? Three kids.
1: Yep.
3: How old are they?
1: 13, 11, and 8.
3: Okay, what did they think about the process? How are they?
1: They're a big help. They're cheering us on the whole way, and
2: we'd bring them along with us whenever we would try and get a little bit of work done. They would come and wait in the car with us or help us as much
3: yes.
2: as they could.
3: Oh, so. I love it. Oh, my gosh, you guys. That's awesome. Well done.
0: Well, and they have that memory that, you know, when I was 12, And when they're a grandmother and they go, you know, back in aught 26, mom and dad was doing a thing called door dashing. And that's how we became multi-bazillionaires in our family. You know, that's what they'll be doing when they're grandmother, right? That's perfect because they got that memory. I carry that stuff up to the front door for people. Yeah, I mean, I can hear it, you know. It's the stories we all tell when we get old. This is how it happened, right?
1: Yep.
0: Way to go. I'm so proud of y'all. See, you did change your family tree because they got involved and they helped.
3: Oh, yeah.
0: They know what happened, and, you know, that's a big deal.
2: Absolutely. They helped, and actually this is kind of a special trip for us because we're here with my wife's parents, and they are just retiring, having followed Dave Ramsey, and then we are on this journey ourselves, and then now we actually, even our oldest is taking your foundations and personal finance class, and so she's starting her own journey with Dave Ramsey. So
0: love it.
2: It's been great.
3: So great. So generational, right? Three generations sitting right there. That's awesome, you guys. Well,
0: so when someone asks what's the most important thing you're going to do if you want to get out of debt, what do you tell them the trick is? No trick, but yeah.
2: Persevere. You just have to keep going no matter what comes at you. Just keep persevering.
1: Mm-hmm. Stick to that budget, even though it's hard.
0: Were y'all working together before you started all this as a team pretty good, and then this just was one more thing you did, or did you start working together even more intensely, unity between the two of you?
2: We've always had unity. I think this created intentionality. We had to actually choose. Every dollar went somewhere, and we had a choice to make with every dollar. And that's what really changed for us.
0: Yeah, that aligns your value system in a very, very, very real way.
3: Yeah, for sure.
0: Okay. So
3: and hitting a big goal together as a married couple. I feel like that's one thing we talked on the show a lot with couples, where I'm like, when you do it and then it's done, you look back and you're like, we walked through that together. Like, we did that together. You know, there's something so bonding about going through something that's pretty much impossible is what it feels like. Having a paid off house in today's world feels impossible. Mm-hmm. $360,000 paid. I mean, that's a lot of money, you guys, right? I mean, it's amazing what you've done. Absolutely incredible.
0: Yeah, very proud of you. Okay, the kiddos' names and ages again.
2: We have Brianna, who's 13, Allie, who's 11, and Kylan, who's 8.
0: Okay, and one is going to join you, or all, or whoever, huh?
2: One of them is going to come up and join us.
0: Okay, anybody that wants to is welcome.
2: All right.
0: But here we go.
3: Oh, we got the, is that the middle one?
2: This is our oldest.
3: Okay. So great.
0: Very cool.
3: So good.
0: Yeah, she did most of the DoorDash work. Yeah. Yes.
2: She did indeed.
0: No question.
3: Brianna's like, listen, I deserve to be up here.
0: That's right. You're part of the team, kiddo. Well
3: so
0: done.
3: Great. So
0: all
3: good.
0: Right. Sean and Angela, Brianna, Allie, and Kylan?
2: Kylan.
0: Kylan. Good, good. From Casper, Wyoming area. $336,000 paid off. House and everything in 6 years, making 180 to 300. And, of course, they also along the way became Baby Steps millionaires. So proud of you guys. Count it down. Let's hear a great debt-free scream.
1: Three, two, one.
0: We're debt-free!
3: So great. Oh, my gosh.
0: Well, I mean, in today's world, this can be done. But, you know, they said it 14 times in that thing. He kept using the word over and over and over, intentionality. No one wins at anything by accident. Winning is not an accidental act. Having a great marriage for 45 years is not an accidental act. Raising great kids is not an accidental act. Succeeding and pushing through in your career and increasing your earning power is not an accidental act. Building a wealth and becoming a millionaire at 40 years old with a paid-for house is not an accidental act. These are intentional acts. These are things you control. Trump doesn't control them. Biden doesn't control them. Thank God you're in control.

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5: Good evening. This is your 1310 KNOX Monday harvest weather forecast update for the Drayton District of American Crystal Sugar. Over the course of the next 7 days, precipitation will be at a minimum until we get into early next week. High temperatures in the mid to upper 70s Tuesday, cool to the mid to upper 60s through the remainder of the week, briefly peaking again into the 70s over the weekend, then cooling into the mid 40s to low 50s as we get into next week. Morning low temperatures will mostly be in the upper 30s to the middle 40s, briefly warmer on Friday morning. Over the course of the next 7 days, look for around 8/10 of an inch of potential evapotranspiration, and the outlook for the 13th through the 19th of October calls for near normal temperatures and above normal precipitation. This harvest weather forecast has been brought to you by ProAg, Rydell, Trans Systems, and Pulses America. For 1310 KNOX, I'm Mark Ewens.

0: Our scripture of the day, Philippians 4:12. I know what it is to be in need, and I know what it is to have plenty. I've learned the secret of being content in any and every situation, whether well-fed or hungry, whether living in plenty or in want. C.S. Lewis said, the task of the modern educator is not to cut down jungles, but to irrigate deserts.
1: Ooh.
0: C.S. Lewis.
1: Hmm.
0: Not one
1: what
0: of
1: would
0: them.
1: A jungle be?
0: Hmm. Wow.
1: No, what? I don't get it. Cut down jungles. Don't cut
0: it's
1: down
0: not,
1: jungles.
0: It's not to tear down, it's to build up.
1: Oh, to bring life, irrigation,
0: yeah, exactly.
1: Water. Okay.
0: Not to, not to
1: like,
0: slaughter the rainforest.
1: What would that? Yeah. What does that entail? What does that entail? Don't tear down. That's good, though.
0: Yeah. All right. Linda is in Grand Rapids. Hey, Linda, what's up?
2: Hi. I'm recently widowed.
0: Oh, no.
2: And, pardon me.
0: It's okay.
2: My husband provided for me, but now I don't know how best to steward the insurance money that he left for me.
0: Wow. How long ago did he pass away, Linda?
2: August 4th.
0: Wow. Just the other day.
1: So
0: how long
1: sorry.
0: Were you married?
2: We had just celebrated our 21st anniversary.
1: Was it unexpected, Linda?
2: No.
1: Okay.
2: He's been failing the last few years, so
1: okay.
2: We knew it was coming, and it was a blessing because it allowed us to put a lot of things in place and to have a lot of hard discussions. But it made the final days much easier.
0: Yeah.
1: What was his name?
2: Raymond.
1: Okay. Oh, I'm so sorry.
0: I'm sorry.
2: Thank you so much.
0: How much is the life insurance proceeds?
2: We had $81,000 in savings.
0: Okay. And how old are you?
2: 69.
0: Okay. And is everything paid off, or what kind of situation are you in?
2: We still have a mortgage. There's about $129,000 left on the mortgage.
0: Mm-hmm.
2: And the house, according to Zillow estimates, is in the 250 to 280 range as far as current resale value.
0: Mm-hmm.
2: Not sure how much I trust that.
0: It's a guess right now. I mean, Zillow's not accurate, but yeah. Okay, cool.
2: Yeah.
0: And so what
2: that,
0: is your, I know it's still real early in this process. Do you have a plan as far as whether you're going to stay or not in the house? What do you want to do?
2: He encouraged me to move to get a smaller place. It was less upkeep and less work. But right now, and from all the wise advice I've heard over the decades, don't make any quick decisions for at least a year.
0: Yeah.
2: So I'm trying to abide by that. And all of our memories are here in this house. We've lived here since we married.
0: Yeah.
2: And so it'd be hard to leave that.
1: That will be hard.
0: Yeah.
2: Yeah.
0: Yeah. I want to make big decisions that I can't undo.
2: Right.
0: Very slowly. And after some of the fog of grief has started to lift, because it takes about, I mean, you're still in the stage where you're just trying to breathe.
2: Yes.
0: I mean, just starting to talk about it already brings the tears up, and that's normal.
2: It does.
0: And that's a good thing. That's right where you should be. I'm sorry you're going through this.
2: Thank you so much.
0: I'm real good with you doing nothing. Have you got an income coming in of some kind that you eat on?
2: Yes, fortunately.
0: What is that?
2: Current monthly income is just over $4,800.
0: Okay.
1: What does that come? Is that from you working, or did he have a pension or anything?
2: No, he had a pension and Social Security, of course, and I had a very small pension. So that's enough. I'm just like $200 short each month to cover all of my expenses. But with this so new, some of those expenses may be less than what I've budgeted for just because I'm not sure, like groceries, those kinds of things that fluctuate.
1: Yeah. How much is the mortgage payment?
2: The mortgage right now is $671.
1: Oh, good. Okay.
2: Yeah, we have a really low interest rate. We got in at 2.75, I think.
1: That's great. Okay.
0: Yeah, I'm gonna stick with what you've heard and go slow because you can eat. And you're fine.
2: Right.
0: You're taken care of.
1: Mm-hmm.
0: And just let you have time to breathe and hurt for a little while and cry for a little while.
2: Yeah.
0: And then as some of the fog starts to lift, then you'll make better decisions and decisions that you'll feel more confident in. I would, if I were in your shoes. I mean, okay. Sharon and I have been together 45 years, and if something happened to her in August, I wouldn't be on the show right now. I'm still trying to figure out how to make a sandwich. You know, I mean, it's just unbelievable. So, I wouldn't be able to breathe.
1: Yeah.
0: And so, you know, it takes a little while. It just does. And that's good.
1: But probably some advice though for after, nothing rushed right now at all, Linda, but for that 300.
0: I would just park it in an HS, in a high yield savings. Go ahead and sit down with a SmartVestor Pro and tell them you want to park everything on hold until you can breathe.
2: Okay.
0: And then decide next spring what you're going
1: to
0: do.
1: May invest some of it, right? To let it grow.
2: Right.
1: Keep some in cash, just in a high yield that you can get to if you needed it, right? So you can, you'll definitely be able to do maybe one or two things with that 300.
0: I would pay off next spring if you're going to stay in the house. I'd pay it off.
2: Okay.
0: And invest the rest.
1: Mm-hmm.
0: That's, you know, invest the rest and you're going to be just fine. You're going to be in great shape. You're going to have a great life. And if you're going to sell the house and move into a different property, just make sure that the numbers still are somewhere around the same numbers when you do that.
2: Okay.
0: That you're not, you know, you're not moving up to a $500,000 property, okay?
2: Right.
0: You don't have that kind of money. All right.
2: No.
0: So, but that's next spring.
1: Mm-hmm.
0: And by then you can say, okay, this house has served its purpose. He was trying to be practical and put you in something that's less maintenance, but you're still being romantic, and this is where all the memories are.
2: Yes.
0: And so the practical versus the romantic can decide next spring.
2: Okay. I just was so concerned about not making that money work for me.
0: It's okay.
1: You're fine for now.
0: You don't need it. If you needed it, I'd get a little more panicked about it, but you're in good shape. And if you sit down with SmartVestor Pro and tell them to send you $1,000 a month out of it, and you said, so that gives you a little wiggle room. You're not living on pinched, and you got a little room to breathe. And then next spring, make a decision. That's a $12,000 play, not a big deal.
1: Yeah.
0: And you got 89. You got 81 and 300. So you got almost $400,000 to deal with. So you're in good shape. You're fine.
2: Okay.
0: And you're right. He did provide for you. And just give yourself some room here. Go through a normal, healthy grieving process when you've had this kind of a loss, and B, make better decisions at the end of it. And I think you already had decided all that. You just want somebody to tell you that, right?
2: Yes, I wasn't sure I was doing the smart thing.
0: Yep, that's it.
1: Yeah, you're doing a good job, Linda.
0: Yeah.
1: I'm so sorry.
2: Thank you so much.
0: Yeah.
2: Thank you.
1: That's so hard.
0: Thank you for trusting us with your call and in the middle of your situation.
1: Yeah. That
0: honors us. Thank you.
1: That's one of the toughest things when something traumatic happens, especially a loss, right, of any kind, having to learn to function.

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2: ABC News, I'm Dave Packer. A Justice for Survivors protest at Cornell tonight.
3: We are Cornell. We say enough is enough, and we demand justice for Jane Doe.
2: Among their demands that the alleged sexual assaulters in the Jane Doe case be expelled. Caleb Flynn, the former American Idol contestant convicted of murdering his wife, sentenced today to life in prison without the possibility of parole. President Trump says the U.S. is ready to offer Russia assistance after reports of a suspected case of the plague in southern Siberia. Sources now tell ABC News the man accused of attacking a fellow pilot on Fly Dubai flight to Tel Aviv planned to crash the plane into Ben Gurion Airport. The United Kingdom Maritime Authority has received a report from the master of an oil tanker in the Strait of Hormuz that it has been hit by an unknown projectile. The engine room said to be burning and crew is fighting the fire. This is ABC News. State health officials say Pennsylvania has surpassed 1,000 measles cases this year, making it the largest state outbreak in more than three decades. That includes 198 hospitalizations and five deaths. When it comes to birds, one city isn't winging it anymore.
4: Pigeons and pigeon droppings have become such a problem, some officials in Boston want to scare these birds with this bird. Axios reports the MTBA, the Massachusetts Bay Transportation Authority, is asking falconry companies how raptors could help keep birds out of a system with more than 200 rapid transit and commuter rail stations. They've had it with pigeons fouling their property and hope to train raptors to intimidate and regulate. Wayne Cabot, ABC News.
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